time with our attention and our awareness and what is stealing our time and what we can do better. Amen? Stepping into the second quarter, we're talking about reclaiming our territory. Now, this is important to start on Easter, because you have to understand what Jesus did when he not only died, but was raised back to life. Matthew chapter 28, verse 16 to 18 says, when the 11 disciples went to Galilee to the mountain where Jesus had told them to go, when they saw him, they worshiped him. And still, some doubted. And then Jesus said, or then Jesus came to them and said, all authority in heaven and earth has been given to me. All authority, every ounce of authority, it's been given to him. Authority in heaven and the authority on earth. He had authority over the territory. He had authority over this territory. This territory of heaven and this territory of earth. And as he spoke to this, to the disciples, he gave them what we now operate in. He gave them an extension of that authority to operate in the earth. And as we operate in the earth, to bind on earth and have it be bound in heaven, and to loose on earth and have it be loose in heaven, we have authority over this territory. Throughout this quarter, we are going to be learning about this authority that we have. We're going to be learning about what we have left dormant for too long when it has come to our authority. We are going to be learning about how we have been handling or mishandling this authority. We are going to be learning not of ourselves, but of what God has put into our hands. Everybody say authority. This authority was proclaimed from Jesus when he conquered the grave. Today we're going to be looking at how Jesus conquered the grave. How did Jesus conquer the grave? Verse 18 in chapter 28 says, Jesus came to them and said, all authority in heaven and earth have been given to me. Given. Authority is either taken or given. One of the two things have happened. Someone has forcefully taken authority, forcefully taken position, or that position, that authority, that domain has been given to them. And here we clearly and plainly see Jesus himself saying that this authority was not something that he took, but something that was given to him. Is everybody with me? Very good. This Sunday, we are starting a three-part series on the laws of dominion. The laws of dominion. Now, for those of you that are new or those of you that are unfamiliar,

I'm going to reiterate that every sermon I'm sharing this year, as we go through the year of reclaiming, is a sermon that I've shared before, because Jesus wants us to take what we already have and make it more. This series was a series I was able to share in 2025, just last year, The Laws of Dominion. Because you guys take notes, you'll be able to follow through, because you have the notes from last year. Amen? You know, I say that as a joke, but Sister Susan, where is she? Sister Susan, after every sermon, she comes to me and she shows me her notes from when the sermon was originally shared. Can you put your hands together for Sister Susan, please? I feel like I'm losing myself in the mic more and more as I talk. I'm sounding real muffled. Y'all help me out, so thank you. So as we look at the laws of dominion, we're looking at the first part. To start off, we have to understand that the relevance of authority that has been given comes with remembering or understanding who gave us the authority in the first place. That's where we have to start. Understanding the relevance of that authority, understanding the strength of that authority, that comes with us remembering and understanding who gave us that authority in the first place. If Sister Watermelon comes to you and tells you to move the pew from right to left, the first question you may ask is, who told you to tell me to do that? Who gave you authority over me? And if Sister Watermelon were to tell you, well, Sister Tangerine thought it was a good idea. You see, I have to use these names because we got a lot of people in here and I don't want to get caught up. If Sister Watermelon were to say that Sister Tangerine thought it was a good idea, so I just came to share it with you, I would hope that you would not move that pew. But if Sister Watermelon were to say, well, Pastor Joe told me to come share that with you, and here's his message if you need the proof, that second part is important. That second part is important. Then you would be much more obliged to follow through with what Sister Watermelon came to you to do. Amen? The relevance of authority comes with understanding who gave it in the first place. As children of God, we often mistake approaching dominion with a self-centered strength. The strength of our dominion, however, is not sourced, or it's only sourced by the one who gave us dominion. Who has given us dominion over the earth? Who has given us dominion over ourselves? Who has given us dominion? So when we think about dominion, we do not want to think about our own reach. We do not want to think about our own ability, our own capacity. We have to start by thinking of who gave us dominion in the first place. Amen. This is not new information for a lot of you saints. And a lot of us know this, but with all that we know, why do we find ourselves afraid of the dark? With all that we know, why do some of us find ourselves afraid of heights? Why do some of us find ourselves afraid of public speaking? Afraid of the spotlight? Why do some of us find ourselves suffering with anxiety to do what God had made us to do? Why, with all that we know, so much of us, knowing that God gave us dominion, Pastor Joe, if that's what you came to share, I could have stayed at home. I heard that a lot of times. But with all of that we know, why do we struggle?

insecurities with the way that God made us. Why isn't the lion afraid of the dark? Why aren't eagles afraid of heights? Why aren't giraffes insecure about their long necks? One of our issues as a people is that we strive so much to master nature when we struggle to work with it in the first place. We strive so much to control when we have no idea how to rest. We have no idea of how to trust. We struggle with flowing with nature because we're so focused on mastering and controlling and dominating it. We tend to think of dominion as an act of conquering a thing. We tend to think of having dominion as a result of having your foot on the neck of a thing and making it submit to you. That's how we have been trained to think about dominion. If there are people walking for me, they need to feel my authority. They need to be afraid of me. They need to be wary of my presence. When I say something, they need to jump and move. There should be an urgent fear to their work when it comes to my voice, because I am in charge. But dominion is not the result of controlling more. Dominion is not even the result of understanding more. Dominion is not the result of gaining more. Gain is a byproduct of dominion, not a prerequisite. Gain is the thing that comes after dominion has been established. Gain is the thing that comes after dominion has been given. It is a byproduct, not a prerequisite. But what we do, we chase gain, thinking once we gain more, then we can have dominion, but that is not how it works. Are you with me? When we consider Jesus now presenting himself before the disciples and saying, "All authority in heaven and earth is in my hands," we circle back to that question. How did Jesus conquer the grave? Because in order for him to rise, he had to die. How did he conquer the grave? Jesus conquered the grave much before he died on the cross. Jesus conquered the grave much before he was whipped and mocked. Jesus conquered the grave before Judas turned him over to the soldiers. Jesus conquered the grave when he knelt on his knees in the Garden of Gethsemane and struggled to the point where he sweat, his sweat was like blood, and found the strength to get through his struggle and say, "Father, nevertheless, not my will, but thy will."

be done. That is when Jesus conquered the grave. Dominion is a result of submission. And that is the first law of dominion. Dominion is the result of submission. When you track back to Jesus' journey to the cross, the one obvious place where he could have uprooted it all was when he struggled. What God had called him to do when he was fighting with the options, asking his father to take this cup away from me, find another way, God, if your will can be done in some other way, let it be done that way. Nevertheless, not my will be done, but thy will be done. Our dominion does not come from being in charge, people of God. Our dominion does not come from a fancy title. Our dominion does not come from a higher paycheck. Our dominion does not come from fancy clothes. Our dominion does not come from a 2-3-4-story mansion on the hill. Our dominion does not come from being in charge. Our dominion comes from being in line. There are a lot of us that struggle with getting in line because we want to be in charge. A lot of us struggle with aligning ourselves with the will of God because we want God to do our will. I prayed this prayer and that's what God should be doing. I see things this way, and that's how the angels should be walking. I am in charge. Dominion does not come from being in charge. It comes from getting in line. James 4:10 tells us to humble yourselves before the Lord, and he will lift you up. Humble yourself before the Lord and he will lift you up. Through submission to God, we embody exactly what we have been called to do. Through submission to God, we embody exactly what God had set us up to do. And because God set us up in dominion, when we follow his will, we operate with dominion. Adam was kicked out of the garden where he named every animal. Adam was kicked out of the garden where he had access to every tree when he lost his point of submission. When he was disobedient, he lost his dominion. Genesis chapter 1, verse 26 said, then God said, let us make mankind in our image, in our likeness, so that they may rule over the fish in the sea and the birds in the sky, over the livestock and all the wild animals, and over all, somebody say all the creatures that move along the ground. God did not create you to be oppressed. God created you to have dominion. He created us with authority, but that authority comes when we align ourselves with his will. Some of us, not some of you, some of us, some of us find ourselves out of line because we give in to that moment where we are in the midst of our struggle and the devil shows up and says, if you would only worship me, I will make you ruler over the kingdoms of this world. If you would only give in to me this one time, I will give you satisfaction. If you would just give in to me this one time, I will take away.

measure, if you would give in to me this one time, I'll take away the pressure of responsibility. I'll take away having to answer to your family. I'll take away the broken heart that you can't help but care and feel emotions with. I will take away your struggle if you would only give in to me. Many of us don't survive that, and many of us are trying to find our ways out of that, because we are now addicted to the satisfaction, now addicted to the struggle, now addicted to the lawless life. We just sang about being free, and I've said this here in this pulpit before, we have the misunderstanding that freedom is the lack of responsibility. That is not the case. Freedom comes with responsibility. The ability to make your own choice puts all of the responsibility of your choice on you. Freedom is not an escape of responsibility. Freedom is the acceptance of every consequence that is to come from your choice. That is freedom. A lot of us struggle with that even here in this territory. I don't know, some of our leaders seem to confuse the privilege of leadership and accountability, because some of them seem to operate with the understanding that because they lead, they don't have to answer. Because they lead, they don't have to show. Because they lead, they don't have to sacrifice. They are the ones to be praised. They are the ones to feel the freedom of the territory. They don't understand that freedom is feeling the responsibility and upholding the accountability of the territory. So the question stands for us as we dig into dominion: what are we submitting to? What have we given into? What have we found ourselves in line with that unaligns our course with God? What have we been submitting to? Are we submitting to the sovereignty of God? Ephesians 1:11 says, "In him we have obtained an inheritance, having been predestined according to the purpose of him who works all things according to the counsel of his will." His sovereignty is the thing that gives us the audacity to say, "Because God said, I am." His sovereignty. When we are in line with his sovereignty, then we can stand with the power, audacity, and authority to say, "Because God said so, so let it be." That is when we can begin to bind and loose on earth and have it be bound and loose in heaven. How do we want to control an area that we do not follow the laws of? You want to command the angels of heaven when you're living by the laws of the world. It does not work. Dominion begins with submission. See, the issue here is the reason why we don't give in to falling in line with God's sovereignty. Because we don't trust him. We don't trust God. It's a harsh reality. We want all the eloquence from our pastors. We want them to come up here and teach us Hebrew and Greek, and then break it down to an urban comparison. We want them to come here and close their Bible and

recite every scripture. We want all of the eloquence from our pastors. We want to be impressed by deep revelations. If they're saying the same thing they said last year, we don't take it upon ourselves to say, well, this means that it's time for me to dig deeper. We say, you know what? There's nothing else in church for me, so this must not be the place for me. We want to be impressed by our pastors. God is saying in this point and time, no more. I am not sending my servants to you to entertain and impress you anymore. I am not encouraging your dependence on the pulpit anymore. God is saying that there is no more entertaining for your ego of intellect. No more. So he's going to reach for the untrained. Going to reach for the uneducated. He's going to reach for those that seem like they do not belong, but are willing to submit. Our issue is not that we don't learn enough about God. That's not the issue. The issue is not that we haven't heard that one scripture that's going to change our life. That's not the issue. It's not the one sermon that we, there's no one sermon that we ought to be waiting for that finally convinces us that we should believe in God. That is not, it's not the issue. Our issue is that we don't trust God. You want me to show up to another year of Easter again and tell you that Jesus rose from the grave again? You didn't believe it last year? The whole year went by last year and you didn't believe it. We entered a new year and you didn't believe that Jesus rose from the grave. Or is it just the thing that's supposed to happen so it should be done? Is it that it's Easter, so we should wear some type of pastel colors? Is it that when we look around the house, we don't see enough hats, and that means we're not doing Easter right? We have stepped into a place where we are not showing up to trust God. We're showing up to be entertained by Him. We're showing up to be impressed by Him. We're showing up for God to prove Himself again. And God is saying, in this year of reclaiming, have I not given you enough? Have I not shown you enough? I put something in your hands already that you can use. Why are you not using it? Do I need to tell you how great you are again? Do I need to tell you that you are my child again? Why don't you believe me? Your issue is not new information. You don't trust God. And when we doubt who God is, we doubt what He has done. And when we doubt what God has done, us being something that God has done, we doubt who we are. And when we doubt who we are, we doubt our own ability to have authority in this earth. Things become questionable because we struggle with our nature that is God. Trust God, we don't trust our nature, we don't trust our dominion, we become insecure, and fear takes over. Whereas the lion does not question the night they hunt, the eagle does not question the heights that it finds itself at, it soars. When the rain storms and giraffes find themselves beyond the reach of trees, beyond the shelter of trees, they do not groan in the storm. They endure it until

the sun shines again, because they understand the flow and the nature that they have been set in. The follow through applied with our God-given nature allows the sovereignty of God's nature to flow through us. The follow through of our God-given nature allows God's nature to flow through us. God made it so that the bird can fly, so the bird flies. God made it so that the anteater would dig, so the anteater digs. The scary thing about this is it doesn't even have to make sense to other people. When we look at nature, there are many examples that don't make sense to us. Did you know that the wings of beetles don't give them the power to fly, Bishop? They levitate. Did you know that? Did you know that, based on science, bees should not be able to fly? Their wings are too small, their head is too big, their body is too big. When science looks at bees, they should not be able to fly. But what does the bee do? The bee flies. Because it's not about what people understand. This is what we have to get. It's not about what people approve. This is what we have to get. It's not about who stands with us and agrees with us. This is what we have to get. When God says it, it is so. And if God called you a speaker, you are a speaker. If God called you a leader, you are a leader. If God called you his child, you are his child. And if God said that you are saved, that you are loved by God's grace, you are saved and you are loved. And when God tells you that you have authority to bind and loose in the earth and have it be bound and loose in heaven, you have authority to bind and loose in the earth and have it be bound and loosed in heaven. Not because people understand it, not because someone finally broke down the scripture enough where we can line it up exactly with the mechanics of physics and understand how our actions in the physical affect the spiritual. Not because people understand it, but because God said it. It's his design. And when we choose to struggle instead of submit, we can't connect with God's design. Where science looks for understanding. I remember walking into a primary school. I told this story probably twice by now. I saw a kid in there playing with his pencil like a spaceship, and based on my understanding, I said, okay, this kid is playing with this. And I walked up, I said, let me have a nice interaction with this child, yeah? I came in here to do a good deed. Let's leave a good impression. So I walk up to the child, and I look at him, and I say, what is that? Is that a spaceship? He looked up at me, and he said, no, it's a pencil. Are you blind? True story. Where science tries to understand and complicate a thing, common sense says, duh. And some of us need to get to the place where people question us, our only response is, duh. When people look at us and say, wait, you drive that car? Duh. When people say, wait, you mean you're this successful? Duh. You mean that you're this talented? Duh. You mean God loves you? Duh, you mean he accepts you? Duh, we have to operate on the level of duh. His will ought to be so ingrained in our senses. His will ought to be so ingrained.

mind in all existence, that it goes beyond the explanation of the scientific world. It goes beyond the explanation of the religious system. It goes beyond the expectation of the common mind or presence or existence or operation. Ought to be so in line with God that as soon as he shifts, we shift with it. It's the faithful submission that defies man's logic. Faithful submission defies man's logic. The submission that isn't limited to what man has seen for themselves. Because it's not self-centered. Because our actions are not self-centered. Because our mindset is not self-centered, but rather centered by the weight of God's word. We truly can stand with a firm foundation because we understand if God said it, it is so. Because we live in the constant state of thy will be done. Because we operate with dominion from submission and not dominion from some point of aggression. Because we have submitted, we have a solid rock. Because we submit, we have an everlasting hope. Because we submit, we not only understand that Christ rose from the grave, but we really believe that he rose us up too. Come on, stand to your feet with me. One of the biggest issues we have. Oh, where all that come from? Love you, media team. One of the biggest issues that we have, one of the biggest stumbling blocks for trusting God, is the fact that we get in our own way. And I want to end this sermon with a very simple message to you, good people of God. If you have any good intention of taking up dominion, if you have any good intention of applying the next few laws that are to be shared, if you have any intention of good leadership, you leader of the BVI, if you have any good intention of good leadership, you leader in the world, wherever you are, if you have any good intention of leadership, you have to do this thing first and first only. Get over yourself. Get over yourself. God is not asking your permission to do anything with you. He's only looking for your willingness. When God showed up to Moses in that burning bush, he did not ask him if he can use him. He gave him an opportunity. And Moses, in his struggle about, well, God, how can I speak to the people? How can I help? He had to get over himself. You have to get over yourself. You who think that you ought to always be seen and heard because you are in charge and that's what being in charge looks like, you need to get over yourself. You who think that people have to recognize you and you have to have this essence of fear because you are the one with dominion, you need to get over yourself. Because your dominion was not taken. Your dominion was given. And if you are going to truly exercise your God-given dominion, you have to submit. Submit your insecurities. Submit your fears. Submit yourself to the Lord. And I promise that as you walk in the steps that he lays out for you, you will find yourself

quality, in a place of peace, in a place of purpose and passion that you never imagined before. But too much of us get in our own way. Look at your neighbor, say, get over yourself. All that fair, find somebody else, say, get over yourself. Everything you think about who you are, tell them, get over yourself. As we step in, understand that God is not making the situation more for you. He's making it more for His will. We ought to align with His will so we can grow there. Amen? Listen, I want to extend a quick prayer to those that need it, those that want to receive it. You know exactly how you get in your own way. You know exactly how you trip yourself up. You know the doubts that you entertain. You know the insecurity that has been proven wrong time and time again, but you still hold on to it. You know the habits that give you comfort that God has already told you you need to let go of. But because you don't see the other side, you don't trust it. You don't trust deleting that number from your phone, because then who will you talk to? You don't trust going on that fast, because can I really do it? You don't trust leaving that job, because God, how will I eat? You don't trust shutting your mouth, because God, who's going to defend me? Am I talking to anybody? I want to say a prayer for you today. And an act of submission, I was about to just let you guys raise your hand and let you stand where you are, but in an act of submission, I'm going to ask you to step forward. Because Jesus, you can start to move. Jesus, when He submitted, it was an action thing. Put your hands together for the people that are moving. It was an action thing. There are more of you. Come on, don't do that. There is an action thing. It's an action thing. And if we are going to truly submit, we have to do the act of submitting. The vulnerable thing. The thing that makes us feel like we're putting a target on our back. We have to do the vulnerable thing in order to get over ourselves. We have to let go of what people may think. We have to let go of how things might look. We have to be able to openly submit and let God do what He has to do with us. This act of submission is heavy. This act of submission is significant, because everything changes from here. And after you say yes, after you submit, you will have opportunities to change things again. Jesus could have punched Judas in the face. He could have ran when the soldiers came. He could have done a lot of things that went against what He said yes to, but because He followed through, not only did He die, but He was able to defy the laws of nature and rise again. And you are nature defying people. You are world-defying people. And the things that people think they know about you, the things that people think they understand with how your life is supposed to go because of who your family is,

just start to pray with them, pray for them. When Jesus went into the garden, he went with people. When Jesus went into the garden, he went with people and he set them up in a place and he said, you pray for me here as I go forward. And they have gone forward, they have stepped forward, and I'm asking you to pray for them there. Where you are, pray for them there. Pray for them there. Pray for them there.

that? Do y'all believe that? Do y'all believe that? Don't make me throw my mic at you. Do y'all believe that? I'm sweating. That was a lot of work. Do y'all believe that? Understand this before you go back to your seat. You are powerful people. Understand this before you go back to your seat. You are powerful people. You are powerful people. You are powerful people. Why are you looking down? Look up. I'm talking to you. No, look right at me. I'm talking to you. You're a powerful person. The family thing don't matter. You're a powerful person. Past associations don't matter. You're a powerful person.

believe it for yourself. When anything of significance is being spoken in a room, you ought to first think that someone is speaking about you, because you are a significant person. Your value is real. Your value is real. You are powerful, people. Do not give in to the trends of community to complain, when you can do something about it. If I could be selfish for 1 second, as we near closer and closer to our political season in the BVI, do not give in. Do not give in to the he say and the she say and the complaining and the fussing.

power. Y'all understand what I'm saying? We hiring people out there. We have to speak like it. We have to live like it. And when something doesn't line up with what we know the authority God put in our hands, the things that we put, that he put in place, we have to go to him first, talk and then listen, and then operate with the authority of the instructions that he has given us from there, because we are powerful people. You will not be limited by the lack of permission. You will not be limited by the lack of approval. You're a powerful people. Amen. All right, y'all go.

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1: Sound doctrine reveals the Good Shepherd who holds us, keeps us, and will never let us go. Can you tell somebody that this morning, that the Good Shepherd will never let you go? In John 10 and verse 28, we are reminded, and they give unto them eternal life, and they shall never perish. That's for every believer in the house. And they give unto them eternal life, and they shall never perish. Neither shall any pluck them out of my hand. That word pluck literally means that there is absolutely no way for the enemy to snatch suddenly or in a clandestine way a child of God from the hands of God. It is impossible for a child of God to be in the hands of the Father and for the devil to come and snatch that child out of God's hands. It was David when he said, when he gave his resume, he said a bear came and he snatched a sheep. And while the sheep or the lamb was in the mouth of the lion,

David said, I destroyed that lion and took that lamb. And I believe he said a bear came and tried the same thing. Now, if David is just a man, and the bear and the lion could not snatch the lamb from David, how much more a child of God? That's why I'm never worried about death as a child of God. Because if you're in the hands of God, absolutely nothing shall separate us from the love of God, which is in Christ Jesus. Oh, somebody lift your hands right there and give God praise. Don't worry about the death of a loved one. You're going to miss them. But God knows exactly what he is doing. The Bible tells us that the thief cometh not but to steal and to kill and to destroy. But I am come that they might have life, and that they might have it more abundantly. That word abundantly means over and above. Somebody say that with me, over and above. That word means a more excellent life. That word means it's an advantage. You have life in Christ, which is an advantage. It means you have what we call uncommon life. Abundant life is that life that overflows with purpose. So now, when you have the God type of life, you suddenly have purpose. And that purpose doesn't stop at the grave. Some of us get excited about this life, Brother Francis. But our life goes beyond the grave. Somebody lift your hands and give God praise right there. Jesus Christ said, I am the good shepherd. The good shepherd giveth his life for the sheep. That's why the hymn writer said, no guilt in life, no fear in death. This is the power of Christ in me from life's first cry to final breath. Jesus commands my destiny. It's no power of hell. I don't know if you realize that's prophetic word. It frightened me at times when believers run as if they don't know that they have a good shepherd. The good shepherd that said, yea, though you walk through the valley of the shadow of death, you shall fear no evil. Why? Because I am with you. Ah, we sing these songs and we sing about the greatness of our God. But as soon as we finish singing it, we forget about the reality of who our God is. Our God is great. The Bible, the songwriter said, demons tremble at his presence. I wonder if you as a believer tremble at the presence of the true and living God. Oh, we give a praise.

no power of hell, no scheme of man can ever pluck me from the hands of God till he returns or calls me home here in the power of Christ. I stand. The hymn writer, another hymn writer said, he hideth my soul in the cleft of the rock that shatters a dry, thirsty land. He hideth my life in the depths of his love and covers me there with his hand. Just give God praise in this house. I wish I had time to really dig into this. I'll do this another time. But let's continue. Sound doctrine forms the foundation for authentic worship of God in the local church. Now that you have abundant life, Brother Flemings, what do you do with it? You give God authentic worship. What shall I render unto the Lord for all his benefits toward me? The doctrine of worship teaches that worship belongs to God. God alone is worthy of honor. And true worship is spirit-filled, truth grounded, and Christ centered. Let's say that with me. Let's declare it in the atmosphere. This doctrine teaches us that worship belongs to God, and God alone is worthy of honor, and true worship is spirit-filled, truth grounded, and Christ centered. True worship flows from a life fully surrendered to God and brings glory to him through reverence, obedience, and adoration. So when we come here on a Sunday morning and what we do, the dancing and all of that, if you walk out of here and live a life of disobedience, you're not a true worshiper. It is easy to come to church on a Sunday morning and do what we do. Lift hands, and all of that is important, and you will see that. But after you finish dancing, do you walk? Do you walk in the word? Because true worship is where our life reverence God, where we are obedient to him, and we live a life of adoration to him and to him alone. Doctrine teaches us that the object of our worship is God and God alone. And hear me, worship leaders. I've said this before and I'll say it again. The songs that we select, it's not songs that the congregation like.

0: songs are not for you to feel nice. The songs that we sing is to give him glory. So whether you feel nice or not, the songs are not to appease to your feelings. It is to appease to the faithfulness of the eternal God. Have you heard some crazy things in church? Where people come to church and they dance because there is an enemy. They think there is an enemy over there. So the dance is not for God. The dance is for an enemy to see you. What sort of madness is happening in the church of God? The object of our worship should be God alone. Somebody lift up your hands to the Eternal One. Ah, God help us. We give you praise. For you are holy, Lord. For you are glorious. And there is none like you. Do I have any worshipers in the house? Mighty God, we give you praise. Holy One,
1: hallelujah.
0: We worship you.

object of worship is God. The God that creates, and the God that sustains your life. Don't you know you should have been dead already? You should have been crazy already. But God sustains you. He keeps you. He protects you. He provides for you. He shelters you. God is the sustainer of life. And Colossians 1 and verse 16 tells us, for by him were all things created that are in heaven and that are in the earth, visible and invisible. Whether they be thrones or dominions or principalities or powers,

We give you praise, Lord. Doctrine tells us about the nature of worship. Worship is not just about feeling. It is revelation driven. You can only worship God truly when you have a revelation of Him. The foundation of worship, the revelation of God. We cannot worship what we don't know. Worship flows from whom God reveals Himself to. That is why every banner you see in this house, sometimes we take it for ourselves. But these men had a revelation of God. Jehovah Jireh, the Lord our provider. Abraham had a revelation of God. And out of that revelation, he said, "You are my Jehovah Jireh." He coined a word. He created a word to describe the revelation that he received. And that revelation became a monument. That means every time he thinks about something going wrong, he go back and say, "God, you prove yourself before to be my Jehovah Jireh. You've proven yourself before to be my provider." Jehovah Rohi, Psalm 23, "The Lord is my shepherd." Jehovah Rapha, "The Lord our healer." Jehovah Shammah, "The Lord is present." All these, the revelation that men had of God. What is your revelation of God? Ask yourself that question right now. What is the monument you have built in your heart, in your mind, that every time something is going wrong, you can go back, you can roll back the curtains of memories now and then, and you can look back and say, "God, you did it before. Help me, church of the living God. You did it before. You can do it again."

The psalmist said, bless the Lord, O my soul. And all that is within me, bless his holy name. Bless the Lord, O my soul, and forget not all his benefits. Who forgiveth all thine iniquities, who healeth all thy diseases, who redeemeth thy life from destruction, who crowneth thee with loving kindness and tender mercies. For as the heaven is high above the earth, so great is his mercy toward them that fear him. As far as the east from the west, so far hath he removed our transgressions from us. They reflect, they pause and us reflect where God has taken you from. Do you? If you really do, it drives your lifestyle of worship. I'm not talking about the 2 hours we spend right here. No, sir. I mean, if you look back from where God has taken you, it drives you to live for him. Because worship is not an event, it's a lifestyle. True worship will kill your pride, because when you look at the mess that you were in, and he reached down and he pulled you up, and he clean you up. Oh God, I give you praise.

not sure why the Church of God believes that God accepts anything. You yourself, as a husband or a wife, you can imagine your wife cooks. When you get that food, you'd over salt. Should have grabbed the chicken out of the fridge. And because it is late, should just, with the ice and everything, should just take everything with salt and scallion and tomato and just put that chicken in a pressure cooker. Forget to put some browning on it or some ketchup and it white like chalk. No proper prepping. When you taste that thing tastes and you're looking at your husband and say, "Husband, eat that up." You can imagine that as a husband. It's your wife's anniversary. And at 8 p.m. when you remember, you start running up and down, calling restaurants, calling to see where is open. And then when you can't find out where, you just run on the road and get 2 pieces of wings with some fries and just say, "Hey wife, here we go." We don't do that. We don't do that to humanity. We don't do that to people that are close to us. So why do you think that God will just accept anything? This grace theory has messed up the church, that we believe we can just show God anything and God will accept it. No, sir. There are two things that must prepare the atmosphere for worship. At least two things. Your worship must be truth. And your worship must be in the spirit. Sincere worship. Your worship must be in spirit, and your worship must be in truth. And hear what the Bible tells us. Bear with me. "But the hour cometh and now is, when the true worshiper shall worship the Father in spirit and in truth. For the Father seeketh such

to worship him. So right now, the Father, help me, Holy Spirit, seeketh such to worship him. For God is a spirit, and they that worship him must. This is not optional. Hear me, church of the living God. This is not optional. We must worship him in spirit and in truth. I'm talking about doctrine of worship. Some of you would have heard it already, but as a pastor, I have to repeat. In 2 Samuel 6, the Bible tells us that the ark of God needed to move from one place to another place. The Bible said that David took, let's jump to that verse, 2 Samuel 6, let's read it together, 2 Samuel 6, verse 3. Bear with me, let's read it together. So you know it's not my word. And they set the ark of God upon a new cart and brought it out of the house of Abinadab that was in Gibeah. And Uzzah, read with me, church, and Ahio, the sons of Abinadab, drave the new cart. Go back, go back. The first thing that was wrong was that these men that was pushing or directing the cart, they were from the tribe of Benjamin. Are you with me, Church of God? So they had the right idea, but the wrong people. Right idea, wrong people. The second thing that was wrong was that when you look at the meaning of their name, Uzzah means strength. It is not by power, it is not by might, but it is by my spirit, saith the Lord. So strength cannot drive the presence and the glory of God. The other name, Ahio, means fraternity. It means family, fraternity, familial. When we are doing kingdom business, it cannot be a friend thing.

God's business is not a family business. You with me, Church of God? God's business is not a friend thing. The fourth thing that I want you to know is that they put it on a new card. The glory card was never designed to be carried on innovation. The music is good, that is all right, and all of that is good. But the glory of God does not rest on instrument and new ideas and new things. No! Are you with me, Church of God?

The Philistine. That's how they move the cart. They move the ark of God. When the ark of God was in their house, they got a new cart and they put it. We cannot follow the world and expect to please God. And somebody say hallelujah. All right. Jump over to 1 Chronicles 15 and verse 13. Let me end this. 1 Chronicles 15 and verse 13. We know what happened, that God killed Uzzah. And here why God killed him. Let's read it together. For because you did it, come read it like you're alive. The Lord our God made a breach upon us, for that we sought him not after the due order. Underline that word due order for me. I'm teaching. It means that in the sight of God, there was a judgment, there was a justice, there was a process, there was a procedure, there was a proper way to do what God called them to do. They didn't do it that way. Church of the Living God, can I say this to you? That for us to entertain the genuine presence of God, we have to have order. Look at your neighbor and say, neighbor, we have to have order. You know, order begins, it begins first in your life. Your life have to come in order. God said, you did not follow the new order. It looked good. The new cart looked good. The dancers looked good. The rejoicing looked good. But something was wrong. And look at what David did. Come, let me get some worshipers. Come. Let me get some volunteer worshipers quickly. Some volunteer. Lord have mercy. I can't even find two worshipers in the house of God. Oh, we have some. Oh, Lord. Can we manage the ark? I just want to demonstrate what they did. Can we? Come, elder. Just grab the ark. I think four of you is needed. Four? I just want to show you what David did. To worship you, I live.

Pause for a moment. Let's listen. So the first thing that was wrong was that Saul was a Benjamite. And automatically, because Saul was a Benjamite, David took it for granted that it's okay for the Benjamite Uzzah and Ahio to carry the glory. So we had to go back to the scripture for Samuel, Chronicles 15:13. So what he

He's putting things in order. So he got the Levites to carry the glory, because the glory was designed to rest on the shoulder of men, not a new cart. The cart looked good. The oxen looked good. It looked good, but the glory was designed to rest on the shoulder of men. We were meant to carry the glory. It was a foreshadowing of that which was to come. And then he got worshipers. Come, worshipers. Come, worshipers. Come with your microphone, worshipers. Worshipers. And the worshipers were instructed to do three things. They were instructed to give thanks. Somebody said, just give thanks. Doesn't matter what you're going through, give thanks. Oh God, somebody just lift your hands. Thank you, Jesus. They were instructed to give thanks, to sing hymns. But then the Bible said they were also instructed to prophesy on the instrument. So hear me, worshipers. It's not just the prayer people supposed to pray. They're not just the worship leaders supposed to pray. Hear me, worshipers. Hear me, what you call yourself, minstrel. You're supposed to position yourself at the altar so that when words fail us, you start to prophesy on the instruments. That means that you are supposed to have a true relationship with Jesus. You're not just playing instrument. You are changing atmosphere. So your heart has to be right. Because if your heart not right, your fingers will not play right. That means when you play, it's not just noise. You're prophetically declaring in the atmosphere that which God has done, Lord, in your spirit, man. And David now decides he's not taking any chance. Sing a song, worship team. Sing a song.

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Oh, come follow me. Oh, be lifted above all other gods. Do we have any worshipers in the house? Look at what David did. David decided he's going to take six steps. One, two, three, four,

6 is the number of man. Say that with me. 6 is the number of man. Tell your neighbor, 6 is the number of man. Six is what we call the limitation, human limitation. Six is where you literally say, I come to the end of myself. 6. The number of man. And then the Bible said he got sacrifice and he killed it and he shed blood. So with 7 step, 6 human limitation, but 7 he's stepping into blood. He's stepping now into the work of Jesus Christ. It's a type of Christ. That means worship is when we come to the end of ourselves, and the life of Christ now begins. That is worship. And he did this. When I did my research, he had 20,000 steps to take. And every 6 step, walk with me and worship. He stopped. He came to the end of himself. And he saw blood. The church, we need now to come to the end of ourselves. Forget about how important you are. Forget about your gifts. Forget about yourself. Forget about how important you are. And now see Jesus Christ, the Son of the Living God. That is true worship. We are still too caught up with ourselves. We remember too much about ourselves. We just need to forget about ourselves. Concentrate on him. Yeah. Hold on. So now, when you understand doctrine, Reverend James, we can jump into the second pillar, which is fellowship. Because for you to truly fellowship with one another, you have to come to the end of yourself. And when I see Brother Fleming, I see the work of Jesus Christ. I know he may have messed up, but you know what? The blood took care of it. I know you don't get it right yet, but the reason why we cannot have fellowship is that sometimes we are too much caught up in ourselves and we think, yeah. No, I still see you're trying. Come. I'm not talking about people who intentionally wicked, because in the body of Christ, don't mix up the tears and the wheat. You have some tears that will confuse you. They don't have anything to do with God. They look like God, but they don't have anything to do with God. The Apostle Paul called them out and say, if they were a part of us, if they belonged to us, they would have stayed with us. But now that they have gone, they were never intended. They were never born. And we confuse the tears and wheat. But doctrine provides the framework for fellowship. Because how can we walk in fellowship

we don't agree? How can two walk if we don't agree? I need to know you believe in the blood. I need to know you believe in the name of Jesus Christ, the Son of the living God. I need to know that you believe in the triune God, that God is able to forgive sin. Somebody lift your hands right there and give God praise.

How can we call ourselves worshipers? We're carrying the ark, but Brother Percy don't talk to Bishop Berkeley. Bishop Berkeley don't talk to Elder Joshua. Elder Joshua don't talk to Elder Jackson. And just look at the praise and worship people. Mother P don't talk to that lady over there because we are green and she going like she too hot. And look at her, why she had to wear pink in her hair. I don't like her. And why every Sunday morning he has to come up here. And so we are worshiping, but we don't talk. Because doctrine fix our walk. Doctrine now provides the framework for fellowship. And now, when you understand doctrine and you understand the true meaning of fellowship, it means we are going to march. There is a song that says, we are marching and we are going to tear the devil kingdom down. Why? Because we are marching together. The demon looked at Jesus Christ. The demon looked at Jesus Christ and said, my name is Legion because we march together. We're marching to Zion.

doctrine fix the issue of fellowship. What makes the kingdom of darkness great is because they march as legion. They march together. The devil knows that that which weaken the kingdom of God is disunity. Yeah. I came out of a gang. 1993 when I got saved. I've heard it, I said it several times. What kept me in the church was not the preaching. It wasn't the worship. It was good old time fellowship. Where when I left the gang and we were together, I walk into a church and I felt like I have a family. I hear your devil. Somebody lift up your hands in the atmosphere. I hear you, wicked spirit. I hear you, wicked spirit. You think I don't hear you? Somebody lift up your hands in the atmosphere and just declare the glory of God. Somebody just give God praise in this house. Oh God. Hosanna in the highest. We give you praise. Hallelujah. Hallelujah. Them the people you want me to do with this and that. I hear you. You still go to the job where everybody trying to obey you. You still go to the job. Yes, you still go to the supermarket where you go and buy goods and stand in the same line with hypocrites and liars and occult workers. Yeah. But anything with the church, you're

0: you find an excuse and you're proud that you don't fellowship with the believer, it's a wicked spirit. Lord, I see the faces. It's all right. I know when I'm preaching and I know when I'm being attacked in the realm of the spirit. I know it, but it's all right. I have people praying. But it was the church, when I walk away from my mess, I walk into the miracle of fellowship. It was so easy back in that day to find workers in the body of Christ. Because when you have fellowship, it is easy to find people to do the job. You didn't have to beg. As a matter of fact, I was part of the ladies' ministry. I was part of the men's ministry. I auditioned for the choir and got through. I mess up many times. I start the song before everybody else and everybody, but I didn't care. I wanted to be a part of everything. It was easy. We were a dirty, messy church in the sense we didn't have all of this. We had to come early and clean. But there was fellowship. We didn't have a problem finding workers, men to do this and women to do that and young people to come together. Never. Why? Because there was fellowship. Until we fix fellowship, we're going to find it very hard to function effortlessly. Watch this now. Ending. So we walk in doctrine. It produced the premise for fellowship. And then we go to the communion. How can we have communion together? The breaking of bread. And we don't fellowship with each other. Sister George, how can that happen? Lord, have mercy. It's at the breaking of bread now, communion, that we learn what it means to fix our eyes on Jesus Christ. Help me, Church of the Living God. We forget about what you look like, and I fix my eyes on Jesus. Sister Barbara Brown, how can we have breaking of bread together and we don't fellowship with each other? But let's end this now. I'll dig a little bit deeper into the other points. But if we're not walking in doctrine and we are not fellowshipping with each other and we don't have communion together, how can we pray together?
1: We hope today's message was an inspiration to you and invite you to join us each Sunday from 9 a.m. at the International Worship Center in Boggers Bay on the island of Tortola in the British Virgin Islands. If you desire to visit our church, simply call 284-494-5771 and we will offer ground transportation to and from the church.
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0: The Bahamas returns the Progressive Liberal Party to power in a historic election victory. Protests erupt in Cuba as worsening fuel shortages and blackouts deepen the island's crisis. And Venezuela says it will reject any ICJ ruling that upholds Guyana's claim to the Essequibo region. I'm Renee Sion, bringing you some of the big stories across the region in this Caribbean Week in Review. A historic election result in the Bahamas has handed the ruling Progressive Liberal Party a second consecutive term in office. Philip Davis was sworn in again as Prime Minister after the PLP won more than 30 of the country's 41 parliamentary seats in the snap general election, the first back-to-back victory for a governing party in nearly 30 years. More than 60% of eligible voters cast ballots in campaign dominated by concerns over crime, immigration, housing affordability, and the rising cost of living. The opposition Free National Movement suffered major setbacks across several constituencies, while former Prime Minister Hubert Minnis failed in his attempt to return to Parliament after running as an independent candidate. The result now gives the Davis administration renewed mandate as attention turns to the formation of a new cabinet and the country's next economic agenda.
1: For all your trust and faith in our vision, we thank you. We thank you for sharing our confidence that together we can continue to build a better Bahamas. I know that you voted today because you love our country. You voted because you believe that together we can make some of the big changes that will fulfill the ambitions we share for our Bahamas. We all want a country that has more opportunities, a country where safety and prosperity belong to all Bahamians. We want a country in which all of you and your children and your grandchildren will thrive. We promised you much, and I promise you that every bone in my body and every beat of my heart, we will do all that we can to deliver.
0: Cuba is facing mounting unrest as worsening fuel shortages and nationwide blackouts continue to cripple the island. Residents in parts of Havana and eastern Cuba stage protests after power outages stretch up to 20 hours in some communities.

0: cities with reports of road blockages and demonstrations over the deteriorating conditions. Cuban officials say the country has effectively run out of diesel and fuel oil reserves, deepening an energy crisis that is already impacting hospitals, water systems, and food distribution. Amid the growing pressure, the United States has offered $100 million in humanitarian assistance, including food, medical support, and expanded internet access. But the proposal comes with conditions tied to political and economic reforms, an approach Havana has criticized while accusing Washington of worsening the crisis through sanctions and fuel restrictions. Despite that, Cuban President Miguel Díaz-Canel has signaled a willingness to consider assistance if it is delivered without political conditions and under international humanitarian standards. And in another major development coming out of Cuba, the United States is reportedly preparing criminal charges against former Cuban President Raúl Castro in a dramatic escalation of tensions with Havana. According to Reuters, the proposed indictment is tied to the 1996 shootdown of two civilian aircraft operated by the Miami-based group Brothers to the Rescue, which killed four Cuban-American men. U.S. officials say the move is still awaiting grand jury approval, but describe the indictment as imminent. The development comes as relations between Washington and Havana remain strained amid Cuba's worsening economic and energy crisis. Venezuela says it will reject any ruling by the International Court of Justice that confirms the Essequibo region belongs to Guyana. The statement comes as oral hearings before the World Court concluded at The Hague, with Guyana maintaining that the 1899 arbitral award legally established the boundary between the two countries. Guyana argues the case is about protecting sovereignty over the resource-rich Essequibo territory, which makes up roughly two-thirds of the country. CARICOM has again reaffirmed its support for Guyana, calling for the controversy to be resolved peacefully through international law and the ICJ process. Guyana's Attorney General Anan Anal says the eventual ruling will be legally binding on both countries, although a final decision is not expected for several months. The details in this News Source Guyana report.
1: As the International Court of Justice deliberates on the merits of that 1899 arbitral award case brought by Guyana against Venezuela, the Assistant Secretary General of CARICOM, Elizabeth Solomon, today reaffirmed the regional bloc's support for Guyana in advancing and advocating for a legal resolution to the long-standing border controversy. In her address at the opening ceremony of the Center for International and Border Studies Conference at the Hermiston Lodge, the CARICOM Assistant Secretary General said CARICOM is unwavering in its support for Guyana.
2: CARICOM remains firm in its support for the judicial process before the International Court of Justice and continues to advocate for a peaceful legal resolution that respects Guyana's territorial integrity and maintains our region as a zone of peace.
1: Ms. Solomon told the conference that sovereignty is not a static achievement, but is a continuous work of diplomacy, intellectual rigor, and national resilience. Solomon's remarks come just days after the ICJ concluded public hearings on the merit of Guyana's case against Venezuela, in which Guyana has asked the court to reaffirm the validity of the 1899 arbitral award, which established a land boundary between the then British Guyana and Venezuela. Though it actively participated in the case, which has been before the ICJ since 2018, Venezuela maintains that it does not recognize the jurisdiction of the court to adjudicate over the controversy. But Guyana's Attorney General Anel Nandlal has said whenever the court hands down its ruling, it will be legally binding on both Guyana and Venezuela. According to the Attorney General, the court's ruling will bring an end to the controversy that arose in 1962, when Venezuela for the first time challenged the lawfulness of the 1899 arbitral award and the international boundary it established. Ultimately,

0: ultimately laying claim to two-thirds of Guyana's territory. Mr. Nandlal said failure to abide by the ruling of the International Court of Justice would constitute a breach of international law and would be rejected by the international community.
1: Trinidad and Tobago's Prime Minister Kamla Prasad Bisesar says her government will not recognize Dr. Carlo Barnett's second term as CARICOM Secretary General, deepening a growing dispute within the regional bloc. Prasad Bisesar insists Trinidad and Tobago is not withdrawing from CARICOM, but says her administration's position on Barnett's reappointment is final. She also said if CARICOM chooses to suspend or expel Trinidad and Tobago over the matter, quote, life goes on, end quote. The Trinidad and Tobago leader argues the process used to extend Barnett's tenure was flawed, despite continued support for the CARICOM Secretary General from several regional leaders and member states. CARICOM heads recently held emergency discussions on the issue, but reports indicate there are no plans to revisit the earlier decision on Barnett's reappointment. The Caribbean Public Health Agency, CARFA, says there is no need for alarm over recent hantavirus cases linked to a cruise ship outbreak, noting that the risk to the region remains low. CARFA says the outbreak involves the Andes strain of the virus, which is primarily carried by rodents found in parts of South America and is only limited to human-to-human transmission. The agency says the rodent species linked to the virus is not present in the Caribbean, making regional spread unlikely. The advisory follows confirmed cases aboard the MV Honduras Expedition cruise ship, where one passenger died and seven others later tested positive for the virus. The details from TTT News.
2: Amid the panic over eight cases of the deadly hantavirus on board the MV Honduras cruise ship, regional health experts say there is no need to be alarmed. Speaking virtually with journalists at a media briefing on Monday, Executive Director of the Caribbean Public Health Agency, Dr. Lisa Indar, explained the current outbreak linked to the cruise ship is caused by the Andes strain of the virus. She said that strain is found in rodents primarily in certain parts of South America. The strain is only capable of limited human-to-human transmission, and because the disease is typically transmitted through contact with infected rodents and or the excrement, it is unlikely to develop into a pandemic.
3: Based on the evidence available, the rodent species that maintains this virus in nature is not present in the Caribbean, and therefore there is no documented established local route of transmission in our region. This rare human-to-human transmission usually requires intimate or prolonged exposure.
2: Dr. Indar said, nonetheless, CARFA continues to monitor the situation.
3: There is no current antiviral treatment or vaccine. Care is supportive, including oxygen therapy and intensive monitoring. So CARFA advises our member states and the public to remain vigilant, but not alarmed. CARFA's Caribbean team of early warning surveillance and laboratory system mechanisms and network is actively monitoring the situation and can detect and respond swiftly.
2: She added, although the risk is low, the public can still take precautions.
3: CARFA encourages the public to always practice glove hygiene, include frequent hand washing, avoid close contact with people who are unwell, take precautions in environments where rodents may be present. These measures are effective not only for hantavirus, but for a wide range of infectious diseases.
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1: Antigua and Barbuda says it is resisting pressure from the United States to accept additional third country nationals deported from the U.S. The disclosure came from Antigua and Barbuda's ambassador to Washington, Sir Ronald Sanders, who confirmed ongoing discussions with the American officials on the issue. According to Sanders, the Twin Islands state had only agreed in principle to accept up to 12 individuals who cannot be returned to their home country for legal or humanitarian reasons. But he warned that accepting larger numbers would place serious strain on Antigua and Barbuda's limited resources and would not be in the country's national interest. The issue comes amid wider regional concern over U.S. migration policies and recent travel restrictions affecting several Caribbean nations.
2: We put forward a certain number. I don't think that we said it was annually, but we put forward a certain number to say we will play our part in trying to relieve the United States of the burden that it is facing. But we can do no more than that. However, it seems that we are all being asked, required even, to do more than we believe we are capable of doing. What countries like ours would be fearful of is that if we accepted large number of immigrants from countries that we have no relationship with, particularly countries that whose people do not speak the English language, people who may not have skills that we can utilize, who don't have qualifications that we can recognize, what would happen with them when they come to Antigua? Where would they go? Who would look after them? How would they be integrated into the society? And what effect would that have on our country? Which is why we say we are a small place. We would like to be helpful to the United States in any way that we can. The Prime Minister's offered a certain number that he would be prepared to absorb as a gesture of good faith and good friendship. But at the same time, we cannot so make a decision that might so alter the demographics of our own country and put strain on our resources to the point where our own people would say, no, no, no, we're not doing that.
1: The Caribbean Examinations Council is moving to address the growing use of artificial intelligence in school-based assessments across the region. As reliance on AI tools continue to expand, CXC says it is focused on ensuring the technology is used responsibly by students completing coursework and assignments. CXC's Director of Operation, Dr. Nicole Manning, says the council has already introduced guidelines aimed at maintaining academic integrity while adapting to evolving technology in education. The issue is expected to remain a key focus as schools across the Caribbean continue integrating AI into learning environments. The details from GBN News.
3: The Caribbean Examination Council, CXC, says its approach to the use of artificial intelligence in school-based assessments, or SBAs, will be guided by fairness and human judgment while encouraging students to use AI responsibly. In a recent video statement, CXC Director of Operations, Dr. Nicole Manning, assured students, teachers, and parents that AI detection software will not be the sole factor used in determining whether academic dishonesty has occurred.
4: This is well documented that AI detection tools are not in fact. These tools work by analyzing patterns in writing, sentence construction, word probability distributions, stylistic markers, and they compare these against statistical models of what AI-generated text tends to look like. But we know, for instance,

0: that language is nuanced. A highly proficient student may write in a way that resembles AI output, and conversely, AI text can be edited to evade detection. CXE took all of this into consideration when we wrote the CXE standards and guidelines for the use of AI in assessment for the regional secondary education system.
1: CXE says students may use AI tools to help understand concepts, brainstorm ideas, and explain difficult topics. However, any use of AI must be properly disclosed and cited in submitted SBAs along with an originality report.
0: CXE does not and will not rely solely on AI detection software to make determinations about your work. Your teachers know you. Over the many months and semesters under their tutelage, they would have observed and assessed your thinking, analytical skills, ways of communication, and other skills unique to each of you.
2: Stay with us. Up next is sports.

0: Time now for a roundup of some of the sporting developments in the region this past week. One of the Caribbean Premier League's most recognizable names is making a comeback. The Barbados Royals will once again compete as the Barbados Tridents, beginning with the 2026 CPL season. The franchise says the move is aimed at reconnecting with the team's history and strengthening its Barbadian identity ahead of the new campaign. The Trident's name was previously used when the team captured CPL titles in 2014 and 2019 before rebranding to the Royals in 2021. The announcement has already sparked excitement among fans across Barbados and the wider Caribbean cricket community. Here's more from CBC Sports.
1: Government and the Royal Sports Group have announced the return of the iconic Barbados franchise to the Caribbean Premier League as part of an ambitious One Barbados initiative. The historic three-year partnership is intended to be part of a much larger national movement where the newly relaunched Barbados Tridents will serve as a beacon of national pride, reaffirming the franchise as a year-round national asset and introducing what is believed to be the first of its kind public-private partnership in elite franchise cricket. Additionally, the franchise will also revert to its national colours in a brand new redesigned matchday jersey in recognition of the country's deep cricketing history and enduring national pride. Through the partnership, the government of Barbados and the Royal Sports Group have agreed in principle to the government becoming a minority co-investor in the franchise, subject to the relevant approvals. Prime Minister Mia Amor-Motley says this new development will bring about a sense of national identity back to the team.
0: Cricket West Indies is stepping up preparations for the 2027 ICC Men's Cricket World Cup with a 10-day high-performance camp set for Antigua next week. Head coach Darren Sammy will lead the camp, while newly appointed fast bowling consultant Otis Gibson officially begins his role with the regional side. The training program comes ahead of the West Indies ODI series against Sri Lanka starting June 3rd in Jamaica. TTT Sports tells us more.
2: The Cricket West Indies Men's High Performance Camp runs from May 21st to the 31st at Coolidge Cricket Ground, serving as the launchpad for an upcoming three-match ODI series against Sri Lanka, starting June 3rd in Jamaica. Head coach Darren Sammy will lead the program, with newly appointed fast bowling consultant Otis Gibson officially beginning his tenure at the camp. Director of Cricket Miles Bascom says the initiative is a strategic investment aimed at building consistency over the next 18 months and positioning the West

0: West Indies for automatic qualification to the 2027 ICC Men's Cricket World Cup. One notable inclusion is under-19 talent Vitor Laws, as CWI continues developing the next generation of regional players. Players currently in the IPL will be unavailable for the camp.
1: And in boxing, Guyana's Raoul Frank has earned one of the sport's top honors in the diaspora. The former world title challenger has been inducted into the New York Boxing Hall of Fame as part of the class of 2026. Frank built a strong reputation during the 90s and early 2000s, competing against several top fighters and becoming one of Guyana's most respected professional boxers. The induction ceremony is set for later this year in New York. And that's sports. We'll be right back.
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1: Let's take a quick look now at some of the other stories that made newspaper headlines. The Trinidad and Tobago Guardian newspaper printed the headline, "Bill passed to expunge criminal records for minor offenses." It says Parliament has approved legislation allowing criminal records for certain minor offenses to be expunged after a specified period. The government says the move is aimed at giving thousands of people a second chance by removing barriers to employment and travel, while opposition lawmakers raise concerns over how the law will be applied. Over in St. Vincent and the Grenadines, the Eyewitness newspaper carried the headline, "Opposition leader criticizes move to put police in schools." The paper said opposition leader Dr. Ralph Gonzalez is criticizing government's plans to place police officers in schools, arguing the move could create fear rather than improve discipline. The proposal comes amid growing concern over student violence and security in schools, with the government insisting the measures is intended to provide support and protection for students and teachers. The issue has sparked wider debate over how schools across the region should respond to rising behavioral and safety concerns among students. Those were some of the stories that made newspaper headlines. And before we go, let's take a look on the lighter side. It appears even television's most famous crime-fighting car can't outrun a speeding ticket. A replica of Kit from the 1980s hit show Knight Rider has been hit with a speeding fine in New York City, despite the car sitting inside a museum in Illinois for years. The ticket includes photos showing the iconic Knight license plate, the same plate used on the television series, and a novelty plate attached to the museum's unregistered vehicle. But the mystery deepens after CT records showed the same license plate has also been linked to five other unpaid traffic violations in New York City since late 2024. Museum officials say they have no idea who's behind the infractions, though they jokingly suggested David Hasselhoff may owe them some money. And that's where we end Caribbean Week in Review. Join us again next week when we recap the stories making headlines across the region. I'm Renee Sion.

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0: What's the rush for? Where are you off to?
1: Oh, I didn't say anything. I didn't mention it, not even once. Oh, class. It's a computer class I wrote for a 6-week thing in NIT.
0: Look, law school exams are around the corner.
1: I know that, but you know, law school is just one shade of gray. I'm trying to add more colors to my credentials.
0: Wow. So, what's the connection?
1: All right. You know how you always tell us to be ready for a brave new world? And the one we're living, Dad, one skill can only pay the bill. But with two, I can build an empire.
0: Ooh. Look, I'm speaking at the MBA lecture this weekend. I could borrow that line.
1: Great. Gotta go, Dad. Bye. Mwah! Bye.
0: We live in a brave new world where one skill can only build a career. What we do?
2: Cut 40 naira bread, put butter inside. Only no. Only. No good. No, it's because they go to me support me. No, you can take me to dash.
3: All day. See that corner where they there? Just go there, go cack. Cack for that angle. When I get your time, I will text you.
2: Money, no. Money. You know if you do that.
1: Auntie.
2: Don't rest now. Auntie. Money, no. You know if you do that. Next message, Johnson. See ya.
3: What's the guinea?
2: Johnson.
3: Hey, Rosie.
2: Money, no, they laugh.
3: See, now. If I pack this my two breasts, eh? Join with your own. You know, rich Mr. Johnson.
2: Money, no. Wait till you they manage the butter. Put butter for me now. She wait till be that. Put butter.
1: Okay.
2: Anything they go. Anything they go.
3: If you won't go university, I no get wahala. But I no get 5K, eh? For Nollywood school. They hear me so.
2: Only see, I don't owe 55K. Eh, I no fit let the 5 when you make for my hand now, eh? And you know, say from school now, wait till I want to be this. You don't even confirm myself, say. I get the talent.
3: Mm. Now, from where you learn that one now?
2: Hey, so I'm big now. I'm big now.
3: You see this line?

0: see, and I swear I know they waste my time. I get the belief, say, after this 6 weeks, say, my life will change. I get the belief. Yes, but if nothing happens, if nothing happens, no, I go face university, I swear.
1: This Nollywood matter go rest, Abi?
0: Yes.
1: Good. Nolle, see this money.
0: Male.
1: Na ma osusu.
0: Male. Mi mo.
1: Na ma osusu.
0: Male, sticker male.
1: Take.
0: See how you fresh.
2: Hey, babe. Leaving?
3: That's the general idea. Every morning, some of us leave for work.
2: I have news for you.
3: You're not pregnant, are you?
2: See? That's why I always say use protection, so this won't come up.
3: Are you pregnant?
2: Yes. But with excitement. Here.
3: What is it?
2: Babe, read it. My entry form for the summer program at Spotlight Academy.
3: Spotlight? That acting school?
2: Yes. You're not happy for me?
3: I was happy when you wanted to go to fashion school. When you wanted to go into event planning. When you wanted to apprentice with Clarence as a music video director. I'm all out of happy.
2: But this time I got the form. I took a big step.
3: Yeah, me too. I have to step. I have a general meeting.
2: Edibi, what can I ever do right in your eyes?
3: Well, for starters, you don't have a degree. If you have any talent, I don't know about it. And yes, it's important to dream big, but not dream foolish. You really want to know what you can do right in my eyes, huh? Well, you can start by getting a job. Stop wasting my time.

This isn't the welcome speech you're expecting to hear, but it needs to be said. You have all wasted your money. I know you're here to be trained, to prepare for your slice of the Nollywood pie. But these faces I am seeing, you are not ready to be Nollywood's takeover generation. That generation is a generation of diligent and thick-skinned kids who know that the price of being in the spotlight is being out of it, but still not giving up. They know that the road to the top is littered with potholes at every turn, yet they are ready to drive through every single one of them. I'm not convinced you're that generation. You should take your money back. Go home.

0: You are still here?
1: Yes, sir.
0: No one is demoralized?
1: No, sir.
0: Discouraged?
1: No, sir.
0: No second thoughts?
1: No, sir.
0: Correct. You are welcome to a new leaf in the page of your lives, the Spotlight Academy. I'm Ejike, your director of studies. When this course ends in 6 weeks, two of the most promising students will star in lead support roles in a film to be produced by an A-list Nollywood star. Some of you may know him. Some of you may know him. Desmond.
2: How are you guys doing? Congratulations. Yeah?
3: Yeah.
2: Okay.

0: You guys are lucky, okay? I mean, I wish I had the opportunity to do this, you know, when it was my time, but, you know, it shows you guys are serious, right?
1: Yeah!
0: Hmm?
1: Yeah!
0: But guess what? In this business, serious is not enough.
2: Yeah.
0: There must be something else. Who can tell me what it is?
3: Passion.
0: Passion! Perfect! Passion. What is passion?
4: Au fait, passion, c'est des parties après quelque chose. Sorry, sir. I mean, passion is going after something with everything you have.
0: That's ambition. Someone else.
4: Okay.
5: Passion is like when you're really in love with what you do.
0: Okay. Almost there, but not quite there yet. Yeah?
5: Passion is desire on steroids. It's an emotion too strong to be resisted. Too stubborn to be contained.
0: This one will carry English, finish festival class. Okay. Nice one. Okay, give her a hand of applause. Nice one. But, you know what? Without passion, this, all of this, don't make sense. And if we do agree that passion is important, then, and we can't define it, I don't know where we'll start from. On your feet, everyone. AGK told you I am looking for the best two.
1: Yes.
0: Who's that gonna be?
1: Me!
0: Guess what? Only passion will determine who gets that spotlight.
6: Thank you so much.
7: Now, everyone, move your seats back and form a circle.
8: Useless man. 10 years will be my most bond one you can do. And even that one myself, you can't even satisfy me.
6: So you're saying this to me?
8: This thing is useless.
6: You're saying this to me?
8: You
6: after I do drugs, make you laugh.

0: talk this kind of thing.
1: What? What's the problem?
0: My principal said, make her not come to school again.
1: Why?
0: No, you go. So you give me daughter belle.
2: Only carcasses.

0: actors don't retire. We do this till we're old and bent and grumpy. But it's only actors who have acquired the skills of concentration, memory recall, and observation that have any chance of going far. That's what this next exercise instills in you. It's called the samurai.
1: You are out. It's you who's out. It's you who's out, right? We're supposed to slice and not defend.
2: Other one are taste by moonlight. Others lost and left. Respect yourself and go.
1: I'll go if you want, but you didn't, so here I am.
2: You saw everything, Abby. Who lose?
3: I can't honestly say I know what happened. It was a bit confusing.
1: Really?
2: Now knows you did taste that you didn't see what happened.
1: Oh, you're too scared to say because you want to be in her good books.
3: All right, wait, hold up. Now, I'm guilty for your mistake. Are you guys stupid by nature or just entertaining the class?
0: Three of you, that way. You'll be group A, our first group. Everyone, groups of threes. Quickly! Yangade sleep. Trouble go wake up. What did I say?
4: Yangade sleep. Trouble go wake up.
0: Good. Your assignment. All of you must use that line to create a 3-minute play which you will present in our next class.
5: This is our next class.
1: First, we need to work out the story from the quotes, then make time to rehearse. Give or take an hour a day till his next class. So, when do we start?
2: You didn't ask. Should we have told our girl? They have told us what to do. How come I tell us when now?
1: How about now? Just 20 minutes to sort out the story.
2: No, now it's not possible. I get where I supposed to be in 20 minutes' time.
1: Me too. Okay, but this is we before me because now we're a team.
3: All right. How about first thing tomorrow morning before character analysis class?
2: Tomorrow morning makes sense.
1: Tomorrow morning, no, makes sense. Oh, okay. I live in Naija and I can't make it that early. But after classes will be perfect for me.
3: Nah, not for me. I have a thing with my dad tomorrow after class.
2: Okay, see him. You know that place I supposed to be in 20 minutes? Now 19 we mean. I feel they go.
3: Chill, let's just sort this out.
2: Need. Two heads better pass one. Three in a crowd. So you two sort it. Chase me tomorrow.
1: Who the hell does she think she is, making like she's the boss or something?
3: Look, I think you both need to calm down so we can sort
1: this. You are not the boss either.

0: Brenda. Brenda.
1: Give me water. Give me water. I'm choking.
2: You're not choking. You're dying. I drugged your wine. 200 milligrams of Abstain. I drafted a nice suicide note. Wish I could read it to you, but I'm on the Virgin's last flight to the UK. And you know how Ikeja traffic can be. No, don't struggle. It's not painful. You're lucky. I didn't let the others go down this easily. Goodbye, Remy.
0: Hey, cut.
3: Emeka.
0: Hope. Yeah, you're here. Nice. Well, where's your script?
3: No, I never get.
0: Okay, use mine. You're playing Amara.
3: Amara?
0: Yeah, you're playing Amara. Don't just sit there, please stand up. Help him. Help him out. Okay?
3: EP said I'm playing Chinelo.
0: That means you have to go and meet the EP because Chema Chukuka is playing Chinelo. Move it, people. Time is not on our side. Move it.
4: But she has so many fans in the market that will buy this movie. Never na akenya.
3: No, you promised though.
4: And I will deliver. I will deliver, but not this movie. Movie at the
3: camera. I beg you. This is the third time now. And again, a two scene rule. This one and the creeper one that they do sacrifice. It no good now.
4: Even you look you, that's it's be when you wiggy. You get the temper.
3: He never reach. I know they do you well for hotel. You go enter from front. Mm-hmm. You go enter from back. You go press Bobby like saying account. No, they laugh. Oh, not funny. It's not funny. When time reach for you to play your partner, now promise go change the stories that touch the heart.
4: Try you a boogie. Hope.
3: No, they touch
4: you. Cool me down. Hope you will win another. Hope, do this role. I'll tell Emeka to give you 3,000 naira. And come up below, cool. If for the next one, Nema, for God, but that you complete support, Gab. I promise you, hope. Hope you,
3: yeah.
4: Do my makeup. What on one?
3: Oh,
4: yeah, that man, makeup. That man, makeup. Hope. Oh, you get no one more for me.
5: Hey, sweetie.
6: Get dressed. That black dress I bought you at Easter.
5: Why? What's up?
6: We're having dinner with my chairman. I made shortlist for partner.

0: is personally screening us.
1: Wow, congrats, Eddie.
0: Thank you. Now, get dressed.
2: So, sir, like I was saying, after profits tripled from applying its principles, I made sure everybody on the

0: studied microeconomics at the University of Ibadan.
1: He did?
0: Yeah, he did.
1: I did, sir. Those were interesting times.
0: So what are the Biden lessons you got from the experience?
1: That the only policy for success is honesty. Honesty to people served by economics. Supply and demand, skill of economics, the invisible hand. Those things don't mean anything if they can't improve or upgrade the lives of shoemakers, the pepper sellers, and the common man.
0: Okay. So a match made in heaven.
2: Did you notice they couldn't stop smiling? I have a good feeling about this. Baby, you did good too. Where did you learn all those stuff?
1: Years before we met, I went somewhere called secondary school. It's not funny, Idibia. You need Badon, macroeconomics. And you told him I grew up on Cooper Road, Ikoyi.
2: Come on, baby. The world we live in, people respect you for those things.
1: No! People respect you for making something of yourself. That's where you came from.
2: It's a happy night, okay? You did good. I did good. Let's not fight, okay?

0: You haven't had to climb up the greasy rugs. You don't know how to assess your competition because you've never competed. Don't make me your competition. Thank you. Now, who can tell me what movie that came from?
1: Limitless, the Robert De Niro character.
2: Carl Van Loon. That's the Robert De Niro character from Limitless, Carl Van Loon.
0: Excellent. Wow, a class of cinephiles. Wow. Now, did I pronounce the words clearly?
1: Yes, sir. Very, sir.
0: Did I stumble over any line?
1: At all, sir.
0: Now, did the speech sound natural?
3: No.
0: Or was it something like I memorized it?
1: No, no,
0: thank you, but I don't sound that way naturally. But with discipline and commitment, you can believably deliver the most complex dialogues. So the chorus is the actor's voice, and I am Suki Dada. Now, there are two instruments. Can anybody tell me what they are?
4: Speech.
0: No.
5: Yes.
6: The voice.
5: Script.
6: Emotion.
0: No.
6: Script. Body and voice.
0: Body and voice. A round of applause for her. Beautiful. Now, I'm here to train your voices, but first, I need to know what your voices sound like, okay? So, who's gonna go first?
7: You cannot love a vagina unless you love her. Many people do not love her. My first and only husband hated her. He said it looked hotter than
0: me. Enough. Thank you. Enough.
4: Sorry, sir.
0: So, quiet, please, okay? Right. Let's respect each other, okay? Go ahead, please. Okay, that's enough. That's enough. It's okay, it's enough.
8: I can do it, sir.
0: No, it's enough, please.
1: I have neither the time nor the inclination to explain myself to a man who rises under the blanket of the very freedom that I provide and then questions the manner in which I provide it. I'd rather you said thank you and went on your way. Otherwise, I suggest you pick up a weapon and stand a post. Either way, I don't give a damn what you think you're entitled to.
0: Beautiful. Thank you. Nice.
9: Oh, James.
0: I'm sorry?
9: Hope. Hope James.
0: Hope James. Okay, proceed, please.
9: And so, without further gleeding the lily and with no more ado, what? I give to you the seeker of serenity, the protector of Italian virginity, the enforcer.

0: of our Lord God, the one, the only, sir. UL Rich Von
1: Lick. That's fine, Hope. That is fine. Hope? It's okay. Okay, that's enough. Thank you, Hope.
2: There's a rope at the back, eh? In case you want to hang yourself.
1: Quiet, please, okay? Ma'am, perhaps you want to go next.
3: Oh, that's me, sir.
1: Sure.
2: If you were looking for God, she was in operating room 2 on November the 17th, and she hates to be second guessed. You asked me if I have a God complex, but let me tell you something. I am God.
1: Amazing. Thank you. That was nice.
4: Mr. Suki.
5: Yes, Hope.
4: James.
5: How can I help
4: you? Mr. Suki, I didn't do where I'd be.
5: Well, you wouldn't be here if you knew how to do it.
4: But other people did well now. Me, I just massacred the whole thing. Eh?
5: Come on, you'll be fine. Alright? At least you've taken the first step to solving a problem.
4: What step?
5: Acknowledging that you have one.
4: Gee, all this you want to speak it. I'm just a tiger saying in your mouth. It's too sweet as you talk. Acknowledging your power.
5: Thank you. Yeah, with practice, you can be better than I am.
4: Before Uncle, why you deserve to follow you? I will be on your case then talk like you. I'm going to close mark you like shadow.
5: Okay.
4: Once you open your eye for any moment, my face could not just block you.
5: Well, if you plan on stalking me, just know I carry pepper spray around with me.
4: Relax, I don't want to rape you. Now learn, I won't learn.
5: Anyway, do you have a pen and paper?
4: I'll write to my phone.
5: So you need to download audiobooks for English classics, Pride and Prejudice, The Great Expectation, and Jane Eyre. So you listen to it every day and every time, okay? You listen and you imitate what's being said. And you keep doing that until you're able to pronounce the words the same way the reader does. Okay? Am I going any fast?
4: No.
5: All right.
4: I'm writing in short end.
5: Okay, so you have it, right? I'll see you in my next class. All right? Okay.
4: Thank you, sir.
5: Be good.
4: Thank you.
5: Bye-bye.
2: Were you guys talking in sound language? Because I know he doesn't speak pidgin. And you... You don't speak good English.
4: You are not. You are.
6: Now, I get a message from my mama. No. If I wish, I say, when I help me give her.
2: Waka, waka, waka, waka. Waka, waka, waka, waka.
7: So, what brings you here this late?
8: My dear, the woman. My girlfriend, Jane, she lives on West Street, so I said to drop by before heading home.
7: The last girl I remember you mentioning was Esther.
8: That was a long time ago.
7: That was 1 month ago.
8: We're saying the same thing.
7: If I had a shot of gin for every time you changed a girl, I'm sure I'd be in rehab by now.
8: And if that happened, I'll move back home, take your room. And plus, I've always loved this bar. So, Daddy says you're doing a computer thing at NIT. What? You're not doing a computer thing at NIT? Then, what do you leave the house for every morning?
7: Acting school.
8: Seriously? An acting school? Wow. And Daddy doesn't know?
7: No idea.
8: She's... You're walking on very thin ice.
7: I know. I'm tired of living for what he wants. I graduated top of my class. Best scores in my set. Paris, I've been nothing but a model daughter.
8: Except for when you snuck out the range for that pool party.
7: And he doesn't know about that. So if he finds out, I know who to come after.
8: Shiza, I'm behind you all the way. But Daddy, you know what he'll say.
7: Yeah. Great-granddaddy

0: as a legal luminary. Granddad followed his footsteps. He consolidated the legacy and now we have to expand it. Ugh! I'll never be fulfilled practicing law. Just look at me, I was made for the screen.
1: Yeah. Shiza, whenever you're ready to let him know, call for backup.
0: Aww, how would I do without a big brother like you?
2: We're not ready.
3: What do you mean? AGK gave you this assignment days ago, and you open your mouth to tell me you're not ready?
4: It was a bit difficult to... We couldn't find time to rehearse, ma.
3: Your assignment was to present a play, and not a monologue about why you can't present it. Come on, show me what you've got.
5: Tick-tock, says the clock. Time is flying swift away.
3: Ladies, we don't have all day.
4: Hey, you. You're the one whose picture I saw my boyfriend's phone. Why do you keep calling and texting my boyfriend Tunde?
0: Get your facts right.
4: I should get my... Ha! Oh, come on. Come on, see this chicken legs trying to smash my boyfriend today.
5: Hey, boyfriend snatch!
4: Yes! Wrong place, no, they reach you. Pure, pure, pure, pure, pure. Don't mind now.
0: Did you guys escape from a psychiatric ward or something?
4: I don't want to die.
0: What? Okay. Stop! Stop! Don't leave my brother! Stop!
4: Sorry, Ube. Sorry.
6: I need one comment from the class.
5: Boring.
7: Clearly unrehearsed. They were all talking at the same time and I could not even hear anything. Plus, that story is so cliche. I mean, I've seen it like what? A gazillion times. Plus, sister girl over there. Mm-hmm. You really need to do something about your pronunciations.
2: Do you know why you were made a group?
3: Because you don't choose who you star with. A producer or director does. And when you show up on set, you may find out your arch enemy is your love interest in the movie. And what do? Return the money and say you're not acting again?
2: Class, say after me. A house divided against itself cannot stand.
8: A house divided against itself cannot stand.
2: That will be your next assignment. You can work it out if you want.
0: How far? This is what we want, right? We're here because we love this. But look how we just messed up.
3: That Valentine, I be Valerie, which is the color. Could it get mad? Hey! I do like pour sugar for that gay head. Me and shop for that Brazilian meeting and Sabah
0: Rivon.
3: Rock
0: sugar for free. I'm a lawyer.
4: Defend
0: you both in your court. Pro bono.
4: Means free of charge.
0: But you know we put that bullet in that gun, right? Look, I don't know what you guys have to lose, but my father doesn't even know I'm doing this. If he finds out, I'm dead.
4: My fiancé thinks I'm wasting my time. This is the only chance I have to prove him wrong.
9: My maledo issue, final warning. If I don't get proper acting job after this course, let me say, me and Hollywood, they enter divorce court.
0: A house divided against itself cannot stand.
1: Nollywood isn't for quitters. So you have to come in with a strong mind. And success does not come overnight. But you have to keep at it. Until you boom, hit it. Yeah?
10: Yeah.
1: Okay.
10: Sorry.
1: Yeah, that's fine.
10: Interesting new student.
1: Koladi.
11: OC.
1: For real? You, my guy, a student here?
11: No, it's a long story.

0: I'm bad, but you have to call me when we talk about
1: of
0: this.
1: Of course, I will. I will. I will.
2: All right, Q&A session is over. I want us to play a game. Okay, can I get everybody to stretch, please? And what is the actor's greatest enemy? Yep.
3: Au fait, c'est d'être conscient dans un signe pour voir la réalité des choses.
2: Hey, in English, please.
3: Sorry, pardon. I mean, be self-conscious in a scene.
2: Yeah.
3: In a scene instead of being in the reality of the moment.
2: Absolutely. Being conscious in a scene instead of being in the truth of the moment. Now, this game is designed to push self-awareness away, focus the attention on the other actor. Okay, I need 2 volunteers. All right, check. Let's go with you. 1 person, I need you to stand there. 1 other person.
4: Okay,
2: I'll be biased, Kalade, please come up. All right, I need you to stand in front of each other.
4: Okay.
2: All right, sit facing each other.
4: Okay.
2: Now, do not break eye contact.
4: Okay.
2: All right, who's gonna go first?
4: Ladies first.
5: After the gentleman.
4: Okay.
2: All right. Need us concentrate. Everybody, I need you watching. Okay. And go.
4: You like me very much.
5: I like you very much.
4: You like me very much.
5: I like you very much.
4: You like me very much.
5: I like you very much. You're a cocky bastard.
4: I'm a cocky bastard.
5: You're a cocky bastard.
4: I'm a cocky bastard.
5: You're a cocky bastard.
4: I'm a cocky bastard. You want me very badly.
5: I want you very badly.
4: You want me very badly.
5: I want you very badly.
4: You want me very badly.
5: I want you very badly.
4: You want to have sex with me?
5: I want to have... Oh, hell no!
2: Thank you very much. Please, a round of applause.
6: Wow.
2: Okay.
4: The lady who wouldn't have sex with me.
5: What are you doing here? School's been over since 4.
4: Port calling kettle black.
5: I live in Aja.
4: Oh.
5: I'm waiting out the traffic.
4: I had to finish my application and payment, so here I am.
5: So who are you that everybody knows and calls you Oga?
4: Well, not everyone, or else you won't be asking me who I am.
5: True. So what's your name?
4: I'm Kolade Oni.
5: Kolade Oni?
4: Yeah.
5: I'm so Googling that name.
4: Oh no, please. Google has no idea who I am.
5: Yeah, whatever.
4: Okay, stop. Put down the phone, okay?
5: What do you mean?
4: Put it down. I'll tell you myself, okay? I used to be an actor.
5: Kolade Oni, business development head, Blackview Group. Are you kidding me? What the hell are you doing here?
4: Well, the board threw me out, so I'm here to prepare for a career change. I've always loved acting, so...
5: You're pulling my legs, right?
4: Would you like me to? There's massage oil in the car.
5: What the hell are you doing in Spotlight Academy?
4: Market research. Basically market research. Blackview has co-produced several cinema films.
5: Yeah. Blue Spies, Jolomi's Demons, When Messi Dies.
4: Yes, and this year we transit into our own productions. Mm. We've already commissioned our first script.
5: Okay.
4: Plus, we are sponsoring Film Education as our CSR for the year. So that's just the fun.
5: Nice. So why attend classes where you can just order a report?
4: It's more fun to watch how it works from inside and bore myself reading about it behind my desk. So.
5: Yeah, that's true.
4: Could we keep this quiet in class? I could do without the attention.
5: I don't know. You'll have to bribe me.
4: Oh, really?
5: Yeah.
4: Okay, let's see. Can I buy you a drink? So, you really don't want to have sex with me?
5: You're too drunk to see, but there's a ring on this finger.
4: Oh, spoken for.
5: 5 years strong.
4: That's a long time. What's he waiting for?
5: Etibia just likes to take his time.
4: And do you like that he likes to take his time?
5: It was my decision. I wanted my film team to start off first.
4: Well, then you need to be worried about people like me. Roaring lions. Seeking pretty ladies like you to devour.
5: Thanks for the heads up. I'll be wearing my magun to class.
4: Okay, stop. That's a bad joke.

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1: The script.
0: Check it out, bang, bodro, bodro, wanya pun na. 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
1: Where?
0: Zomo, zo. 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

0: Uzo, I read this thing, eh? 3 times for my life. I never enjoyed script like this.
1: And if you see the lighter, well, look at the king, I'm totally okay. But inside her head, shut the good. I'm telling you.
0: Uzo, which one they play for this one?
1: Again,
0: Uzo. Which God you deserve? I take and beg you. Talk true. Which role are they play for here?
2: Majid is playing flank. Rita Dominic is playing fiancé. I have my stars already on ground. Now you, Uche Echi.
0: Take it. Call it. I'm gonna give you one for the road.

0: But I have to.
1: Good evening, Daddy.
2: Ah, there she is, my crown jewel.
1: Good evening, sir.
3: Good evening. Hello.
0: Are you not surprised to see Mr. Uche here?
1: I'm sorry, sir. You look vaguely familiar, but I can't seem to.
2: Your director, Oracle Systems, NIIT.
1: Oh, right. I'm sorry, sir. I almost didn't recognize you.
2: Well, Uche and I used to play golf at the Ikoyi Club back in the days. We ran into each other at the court today. Imagine my great surprise. He manages the tutelage, Oracle tutelage at NIIT.
1: Oh, cool!
3: So, which of the Oracle courses are you taking?
1: Basic.
3: Basic. That is 8 weeks. I heard you were doing a 6-week course.
1: Yes, you know, law school is around the corner, so I'm trying to cut it short by 2 weeks, so I can, you know, rest my head.
3: I would love to argue that, but then, you know, law school is another boot camp for the brain.
1: Yes. Thank you, sir. I'll drop by your office tomorrow to say hello.
3: Okay.
1: Good night, Daddy. Good night, sir. Good.
0: Yes, yes, yes. Ah, queen.
1: My name is Shiza Bala, and these are my partners Hope James and Angela Taiwo. And the title of our piece is A House Divided Against Itself Cannot Stand. Babes, how far? We need to borrow brain or join money to buy them.
4: What is it?

0: you won't wash till we die.
1: It's true, my back aches.
2: And my nails are broken.
0: The credit on my patients don't finish. And I don't have money to recharge.
1: Maybe we can help each other.
0: How?
1: You know how to read. We can't. Teach us. You know everywhere in the city. Take us there. I have an uncle who lives there. We can go to him for help.
2: If I teach you girls how to read, you become my competition.
0: And if I carry you go city, when I think first me find work.
1: And if my uncle marries one of you, become my wicked stepmother.
2: God forbid.
1: But even though a leopard does not change its spots, all things are still possible. So, how do we help each other?
0: See that fine mango? I think I'm from Garden of Eden, they're from Bring and Come.
1: But the tree is too tall and I'm short.
0: What if you climb my back?
3: A house divided against itself cannot stand.
1: Very sweet.
0: Very sweet.
1: Sweeter than the one you say.
0: I agree.
4: Class, how did you find it? So we all agree. Does anyone have anything different to say?
5: No.
4: Valerie.
6: Well, it had its moments, but it still needed more work. Especially with you, Hope. No offense, but you really need to tidy up how you sound. You said leopard. That is wrong. It's leopard. And it's not Wednesday. It's Wednesday.
4: Okay. Anyone else?
7: Our first week in school, you all hammered on the importance of entertainment. Despite their very evident errors, I scored them 100% because I enjoyed it.
4: Well done, girls. You can go back to your seat.
8: Madam Hope.
1: Ms. Basuki.
8: How are you?
1: I need your help. My English is not getting any better.
8: Hope, it's not your English, it's your accent.
1: I don't tell you to mess up for class now. I want to speak well.
8: Well, have you started what I suggested?
1: I'm not, Jerry. See, I remember from which you talked that time. You thought this is your American English.
8: No, it's accent.
1: I'm not going to grab all these things for class now. You help me with private lesson, nothing to you. You beg now.
8: Hope. Are you free on Saturday?
1: Yes.
8: Good. Be in school, okay? I'm gonna give you my whole afternoon, but after that, you're on your own.
1: Thank you too much.
8: No, that's another problem. No more pidgin English for now.
1: I have it.
8: All right, I'll see you, okay?
9: Hey.
10: Hi.
9: What are you up to?
10: Putting down ideas for the final performance. Yeah.
9: You can do that in the car. We have a meeting.
10: We?
9: Yes. You know Dr. Joseph?
10: The director who doesn't stop winning awards?
9: Mm-hmm. That's who we're meeting with.
10: Are you serious?
9: Yes, I am.
10: Okay. All right, let's go.
9: After
10: let's
9: you.
10: Go.
9: After you.
10: Okay.
0: Cuts! Prince! Yeah, Kolade.
11: How are you doing? I'm okay. How are you?
0: Good to see you.
11: My friend, Angela.
12: I'm your biggest fan. I totally love you.
0: Whoa.
12: And this scene was amazing, by the way.
0: Thank you. Anyway, so, did you like it? How did it go?
11: I read it, but there's something missing.
0: Yes, I agree that we need to redo the script, but otherwise, the entire content, how did it go?
11: It's okay. With you directing and Ramsey involved, there's no U-turn on this journey.
0: Wow. Okay, so, that means that you have to pay the script writer right away.
11: We've discussed about price, haven't we?
0: Okay,
11: just
0: yes.
11: Send an account number, we're good.
0: All right, I sure will. All right, take care.
11: Nice meeting
0: Thanks.
11: You.
0: Thanks.

0: lovely missing you.
1: Thank you, dear.
0: Amazing.
1: All right, take care.
0: Bye.
1: Be good. All right, bye-bye.
2: So, what do you think?
0: Not bad at all.
2: So, it means I'm not wasting my money?
0: Even without another draft, this film has commercial hits written all over it. What I'll suggest, though, is product placements.
2: So,
0: Richard's bachelor's pad, for instance, get a top furniture shop to handle the production design. It gives your film more class, and your film gives them free publicity. Yeah. Also, fast cars, phones, tablets, brand placements.
2: Okay, so it also brings down my production budget, doesn't it?
0: Speaking of budgets, advertise on social media. You spend less.
2: We are already talking to Nollywood tweets and that, so.
0: Not just that. Create controversies from stuff in the script.
2: Are you saying we should manufacture rumors for buzz?
0: By the time Linda Ikeji picks this up and traffic builds, you thank me when the cinemas are packed on opening night.
2: You know, you're a smart girl. Why don't I make you dinner? Mom sees around, I won't try nonsense.
0: No.
2: Please, now.
0: Mr. Kolade, thanks for a wonderful evening. Meeting up with Joseph was awesome. Take me home.
3: Oh God, this wasn't a corner now. Ah, what did they try me about back up with that? What thing is it? Okay. Oh, this is so annoying. This is so irritating.
0: Have you had something to eat? I want to...
3: Angela, not now. Ah, you know better now. Ah, this guy is beginning to irritate me, man.
4: Angela, is it beer? Oh, no, no, please make it brandy.
3: Make that too, baby. And yeah, the turkey in the freezer, don't forget. Hurry up, I beg. Ah, this guy is pissing me off. Yeah? Okay. Kidding me.
4: I don't know what you're playing.
3: Jeez.
5: My child, may the Lord be with you. Confess your sins, I'm listening. There's no sin too great that the blood cannot wash. Oh, no, I'm not getting that right, okay. Okay.
6: Shiza! Shiza!
5: Yes, Daddy!
6: You're here?
5: Yes.
6: What are you up to?
5: Self-reflection.
6: Ah, that's a task for great minds.
5: Yes, sir.
6: And how's your computer things coming up?
5: Best 3 weeks of my life, Dad.
6: Ah, then I'm confident my proposal will make it even better. Oh, the chamber bought some new computers. And guess who will be fitting them up with Oracle software?
5: Me.
6: Your check is at the corporate affairs office, and the pay is good, I know, because I signed it. Shiza?
5: My first paycheck, yay!
6: Anything for my princess.
0: Sometimes, though, maybe he's right. I change plans with every brilliant idea that pops into my head.
2: Don't flatter yourself. Who said your ideas are brilliant?
0: Apart from the guy who said I'm smart for showing him how to sell his movie.
2: There's nothing wrong in not knowing what you want from life. The important thing is to keep looking, and you've been doing that.
0: Easy for you to say. If I was with you all these years and kept being confused, I bet you'd go crazy too.
2: Should we put that to the test? Should we get together and see if I'm on stage to help you figure things out?
0: But I'm with someone else.
2: I'm not judging this guy, but I'm convinced he's taking you for granted. I'll never leave a girl like you on the shelf. I mean, life is too full of mini sharks circling around the prize like you.
0: Come, I didn't know.
2: Why? Just give me one reason. Just one.

0: apple of my good friend's eye.
1: Good morning, sir.
2: Sit.
1: Thank you.
0: I passed by your class today 2 times, and I did not see you. Your course director doesn't know you. He has never heard your name before.
1: That's because I'm not in NIIT, sir. I lied. I'm in Spotlight Academy. It's an acting school.
0: An acting school? Like in Nollywood acting?
1: Yes, sir, that kind of acting.
0: Jesus. Your dad has always talked about you and your brother growing his legacy.
1: That's his dream for us, sir. It's mine I want to follow.
0: But your father knows best.
1: I will never be happy practicing law. Sir, I've never been happier learning acting.
0: And I want to believe you expect me to be the one to break the news?
1: No, sir, that's not why I'm here. He gave me a job to install Oracle in the system software.
0: Don't worry. I'll send someone over.
1: Thank you, sir. Thank you very much. I'll forward the pay to the person. Thank you, sir.
0: Shiza, your dad has been a great father to you. Is this how you want to repay him? You'll be very disappointed. Not to mention heartbroken.

0: There's nothing you'll tell me that. What are you doing? I don't know if this is what I want anymore.
1: This is what we've always wanted, Angie. What I've always wanted.
0: Really? It doesn't show in the way you treat me.
1: Treated you? I'm a changed man. The new me is patient and supportive and caring. Please, baby, don't make me suffer what I suffered last night. Now I'm sure I can never live without you. Everyone deserves a second chance, even jerks.
0: So you know you're a jerk?
1: Big time. But I swear, I am hanging my boots. You're the best thing in my life. I'm sorry, okay? I'm sorry.
2: This is a nice scene.
3: Very correct, eh? But they give me what? But it is giving me problems. Can you help me with it later?
2: Look, one bridge at a time, all right? We'll cross that one when we get there, okay? Take us. Now, that has tons of audiobooks.

0: movie monologues, and famous speeches. All right? Now we'll be needing that in long, so I guess it's yours now.
1: Thank you, thank you.
0: You're welcome. Now let me tell you something. What you need to do is speak a speech and focus on it for an entire week. All right? Now, two things are required for success, all right? You need to listen attentively and imitate.
1: Listen and imitate.
0: Correct. Now, you listen to the speech and not just what is being said, okay? You need to concentrate on the rhythm, the point of emphasis, where the speaker pauses, and the pronunciations, okay? So what you need to do is pronounce the words exactly the way the speaker does, all right? And then you move on to the next one and do the same thing over and over again until you can master the speech after speech, all right? And you don't take a day off.
1: Yes, boss.
0: Anyway, so on your feet. Red lorry, yellow lorry, red lorry, yellow lorry, red lorry, yellow lorry, red lorry, yellow lorry, red lorry, yellow lorry. Can you do that? All right, your turn.
1: Red lorry, yellow lorry, red lorry, yellow lorry, red lorry, yellow lorry, red ver.
0: Again.
1: Theater.
0: Theater. Now, put your tongue between your teeth. Theater.
1: Theater.
0: Good. Theater.
1: Theater.
0: Good, it works, it works. The rain in Spain stays mainly in the plain.
1: The rain in Spain stays mainly in the plain.
0: Beautiful.
1: The nursery school, for instance, but that was not so unusual.
0: Beautiful, beautiful. See? Practice makes perfect.
1: Whew. You'd be the best. You are the best teacher in the world.
0: Anyway, yeah. Come on, get
1: it. Your turn.
0: Oh, I already did mine this morning.
1: Breathing exercise.
0: Okay, whatever. All right, my turn. Okay, right. Hey. Okay, I'm sure this is not the example that I set.
1: What? No be you talk say make me know the rules so we go fit break them.
0: And I also put a ban on you speaking pidgin English.
1: Leave that side. Pidgin, good English not the inter bedroom. No.
0: Don't you have a scene to rehearse?
1: One bridge at a time. We'll cross down when we get there.
0: Yeah?

0: The casting call was just yesterday, right? Okay. And they called me this morning to say I got the role. But guess who I'm starring with? Ramsey. Sexy as hell, Noah. I know. I couldn't believe it.
1: I want to be happy for her, but it's not happening. Am I a bad person?
2: I want her to fall and break her leg so someone else gets the part. Am I a bad person?
3: She's very horrible. But she took it. But she's very talented. Life is not fair.
1: So wait, this is your no pigeon policy, it's for real. And how's that working out?
3: I hate every second of it. Hate.
2: The one I'm interested in is you and Mr. Suki, the sexiest bunny on the planet. Alone in this entire building on Saturday. The only special is in LA.
3: Oh. Male, how far?

0: Male, just stand up for what you did. Just stand up for them. Don't worry, I go sort them.
1: What's your happen?
0: My brother is still shocked.
2: Wait, yeah.
0: He was fighting the neighbors again.
2: Wait, I'll drive us there. Wait.
3: Wazaga. Osanobwa. Now me and those are they follow drag like that. Now me and those are all those police they follow drag like that. Me when my name stretch from Benin Shoshua Legba. Hey! The blessing they don't recognize all the tattoo and full on my body. The blessing they don't recognize, say, if you like, me they call SSS, FBI, CIS, SIS. Mafia know they sleep for sale.
0: Edosa! Now bad I do when I can't bail you. Here we are here now.
4: True. Bro, when the phone around for what is this in front, man? No, see,
0: we don't tell you, Edosa. No, they fight all these people. And only you, they live there.
3: Osanobwa. I remember when I even hear this gist. Never way. I don't see you in fourth born. I don't see you in second born. I see you in first born. Open the dirty mouth. Follow Edosa. Wazaga, follow Edosa, cross my mama, name, and give him left, give him right, give him double slap combo. Tell me, I do anything way bad.
0: Anyone insults my mom, I'll knock their teeth in with a pestle.
2: My mom is dead, but insult her, I will gas your tongue and burn it.
3: Oh, sano, boy. Oro, you didn't hear your people, see your life. Better people, they talk, better people, they yarn things, you're a yarn and yarn. Hello, bae. Hello, bae. I mean, gonna know they do anything after all this workout. I feel like when I reach here, I make I treat you now some. Come, when I not shop processed cassava and fish peri peri. Hi.
0: What's that?
3: I swear, now the swag with that from beneath stretch come down this side. I didn't tell you.
5: So. Gary and smoked fish, that's fish peri peri and processed cassava.
6: Don't mind my brother. Brother. He doesn't call food by their normal names.
5: He says they taste better with final names.
3: Wazaga. Osanobu Amale. See what I do. Why should they talk like that? She don't smoke grass.
2: No.
3: My brother.
2: Now what an American now? Let's see if do the talk pigeon again. Oh.
3: I thought
2: they
3: pray. Wish
2: no
3: one for now. Now wish be that man. Now wish. Now wickedness that they put. Now punishment. Don't go spit for Gary.
5: So, Orode is a native name. Orode is my native name. Orode Agbo. Hope James is just a stage name. What's better for my career?
7: That's funny. I prefer Orode.
8: Yeah, me too. How many Orodes are there in Nollywood? The name stands you out.
5: Well, too late to change it. I've used Hope too much. Look behind you.

0: You've been acting since?
1: If I tell you my story. Story.
2: So, what are you doing in Spotlight?
1: See what this one so? Stupid roles. Huh? Me, I need to upgrade my career now. Eh? That's why I need to be close to you girls and Mr. Suki so that this pigeon will just come on my system.
3: Talking of Mr. Suki, you didn't answer my question last time.
1: If you and Mr. Suki are alone in a room, now you listen to the tissue.
2: Sorry. Are you guys a thing now?
1: What? What thing? Thing? What thing?
2: Like dating, you know, in a relationship.
1: I beg you. No. It's fine. We were alone. Konji came. And we did. That's all.
2: Alright. Oh my God. So which of you two taught the other how to snag guys in Spotlight?
0: She's a, why you bring me into this? Did I snag a guy in Spotlight?
2: Cut.
0: Okay.

0: Okay. Calm it down, I. Right. It's complicated.
1: But you like him.
2: More than the guy who's marrying someone else, shit.
3: I never saw this coming. That the two friends I'd make in spotlight are the two idiots who have here somewhere. back to my girl.
0: I love you, girl.
4: I'm gonna remain fish for you.
1: What is the objective of this scene?
5: To beg her to fall in love with him.
1: So where is your character? You didn't hear me. Where are you now?
5: I'm in a class.
1: That's why you haven't nailed it.
6: If you see yourself as a student playing a role, you are not in the moment. And you are not in character. I asked where are you, you said class. Pedro, you have 2 weeks left.
1: Hope.
7: You are closer to God now, aren't you? So tell him this. Tell him to break the rules for me. To turn back the clock so I would never have lingered on your smile. The smile that melted me. Made me fall. Made me your bride and the mother of our boy. Smile that condemns me to grieve if God refuses my petition to die.
1: Cut! After lunch, we analyze our performance. Is that clear?
8: Yes, ma'am.
1: Great.
9: That was so good.
10: At some point, I was worried that your pidgin English might show face.
11: Mallory, it's only because you're talking half the time that everyone knows you're stupid.
10: Whoa. Shiza, I wasn't talking to you.
11: Because you have the IQ of a frog, and it would take guts and brain to talk to me. And unfortunately, you're short on both. Oh my God. And there's no medication for either. Welcome. I was getting tired of her picking on you anyway.
10: Thanks.
11: So.
10: You don't look so well. After what just happened before the whole class. No, I don't.
0: At least you know what Hope goes through every time you do it. Look, if you have to pick on someone, not Hope, she doesn't have your advantages.
10: But everything I say is just a joke.
0: A joke? Not for her. Look, Hope lives in Mushi, and her mom sells provisions. In fact, her name is not even Hope James.
10: What?
0: It's actually Orode Agbogbo.
10: Wait. Orode Agbogbo.
0: Mm-hmm.
10: So why change it?
0: To fit in like the rest of us. But you've made that really difficult for her.
10: Look, I never meant to be mean, but it stops now.
0: Promise?
10: Promise.
0: Thank you.
10: Stand for a second, period.
0: I'll join you.
12: Hi.
0: Hi.
12: Hey, hello. You and Valerie friends? I never saw that coming.
0: She's at all hard down in class, so she came here to lick her wounds.
12: Another thing I never saw coming was Valerie and I having something in common. I'm here to lick mine too.
0: Konadi, I was going to call you.
12: You could have just picked one of my 18 calls, replied my texts, or stopped avoiding me in school.
0: There's nothing easy about that.
12: What's difficult about walking out on a guy who treats you like crap?
0: We've been together for 5 years.
12: Which is all the time you need to be convinced that he's not going to change. You know what? You're used to it. You hate life with him so much, but you've stuck it out for so long, it's become comfortable. The saddest part of you not knowing what you want from life is it

0: attends to who you want to be with.
1: I will slap you! I will slap you in the face! God will punish you for your crime! You're a man! You're a priest! I'm going to put you up! I'm going to want you! I'm going to want you again! What's going on?
2: Told me the truth, and I wasn't going to be stingy with it.
1: Angela!
2: Wow.
1: Now you tell him!
2: Yes, it was to get her to. I didn't mean it in a bad way. I was trying to explain to her my name.
1: Angela, you!
2: I was trying to make her understand she had no reason to pick on you.
1: They take it easy, they didn't follow Snake Reezy.
2: Oh, I'm sorry.
1: No. I mean, sorry. Sorry, say I follow on her to do faith. If they say I did the way I did normally, they did. That's why I got it there.
3: Oh, please, let me inside. It's what it's
1: I beg you! I
2: should
1: say you're not
2: going to
1: work
2: there. Oh, please, please. Forgive me.
3: Oh. How did you think this happened? That Valerie will hug hope and join the gang?
2: Sorry, I'm not you who read law and can psychologically detect a bitch from a mile away.
3: You don't need brains or distance from Valerie to know she's a bitch.

0: Hi.
1: Hey.
0: Nice house.
1: Thanks.
2: Ah! How are you?
3: I'm fine, you?
2: Fine, so
1: the due date is finally here.
3: Yeah.
1: Have you heard from Hope yet?
3: No. She's not picking my calls.
1: Mine too. She can ignore our calls, but she can't ignore us.
3: Yeah. Oh gosh, I missed you so much.
1: I missed you too.
3: Nice house, really. I love your house.
4: Oro. Oro.
3: Ma?
4: I try to say, I feel sure. Since you almost finally reach me. Oh. Robert, see.
2: Ma?
4: No, just worry. This is Nollywood matter, eh? Carry go. God, day your back. Me too. I turn down near you anyway. But you go make money.
2: Yes,
4: and
2: ma'am.
4: You go make money. You see, before I resume, go meet Pale for heaven, eh? I must take this by two I see London. This by two leg, but we must reach that London.
3: True.
4: I will reach that London.
5: Good afternoon, ma.
4: Good afternoon.
5: What are they doing here? If you don't come with us, we're staying here with you.
3: Una don already miss una final test.
5: We fit apply for new session, but we no fit get another hope.

0: James.
1: That film I'm doing with Uzo, shooting starts today.
2: Are you serious? I'm so happy for you.
3: But you go for after party, right?
2: Yeah.
4: Party?
5: Hello there.
1: Ma?

0: But make you not come carry me unless you come with good thing.
1: Yes, ma'am.
0: I want you to see better things that happen to all of you now.
1: Amen.
0: Amen. You. Amen.
2: And this other school, did she tell you what they teach?
3: It's an Hollywood school.
4: After 6 amazing weeks of acting lessons, the 2015 summer graduating set of the Spotlight Academy presents our graduation performance, from which 2 students will be picked to star in Desmond Elliott's next feature film. Hi, how are you? What's your name? And how do you feel about being here right now? Oh, I'm very sure. So what do you think? What are you expecting?
5: Let's take a picture.
4: Mr. Elliott, sir?
5: Yeah, hi.
4: Hi.
5: Yeah.
4: Okay, just before we talk about your film,
5: yeah,
4: you should know that it's taking everything I have to look you in the eyes and breathe normally.
5: Oh, I could get you an inhaler if you want one.
6: Well, I'm expecting to have a good time, obviously. You always have a good time on the red carpet.
4: Oh, by the way, I should have said this before anything else. You look absolutely amazing, girl.
6: You too, I love your hair.
4: Oh, thank you. Thank you. So, thank you. Yeah. Oh, it's really, really lovely to see you. Hope you have an amazing time.
7: Ladies, hello.
8: Hello,
7: Hope is missing in action. Is she in school today?
8: No, she's starting a shoot today.
7: Shoot? The Hangover Chronicle script?
8: Yes, sir.
7: Okay, thank you.
9: It's been an interesting 6 weeks. Tasking, but interesting. Tough, but fun. And today, 2 of these lovely students will win roles in Desmond's new film. But for those who do not get roles, having attended Spotlight Academy, what they have gained has made them all winners.
10: Now that we are clear that we are stuck together in this marital hellhole till that do us part when God chooses, what will you like to have for dinner?
11: Sweet gifts of chocolate and champagne, and I'm thinking about you. That's not it.
12: Hey.
11: Hey. You're not performing.
12: I have a great career, so why outshine you guys and take your job?
11: I needed that. Yeah. I was too nervous to breathe.
12: He's not wrong.
11: No, not yet.
12: Okay, so you remember what they taught us about facing crowds?
11: Pick a friendly face to focus your gaze on.
12: Okay, so if he's not around when you're on stage and you need friendly eyes to look into, you look into mine, okay?
11: Miss you so much. Thank you.
12: That's all. You look good. Do good.
13: I'm going to take you down to the River of Blood, where you will be sacrificed to the great goddess Shikaka.
11: Sir. Sir, we're only children. Please. Please don't do such a mean thing to us.
13: Do I look like I care about the fact that you are only children? Do you honestly think that I would dare to offend the great goddess Shikaka by not bringing her sacrifice?
11: Sir, I just want to see my mom and dad, please.

Often. 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A car has an ignition, and I also have an ignition. A car needs fuel and oil.

0: and you're a very experienced driver and you know that a good car can drive really fast and go very far. So, if you are willing, not like I'm giving you an option, you can drive me all night. Except, of course, you are ready to lose your job and all the benefits that come with it. Akpan. Akpan! Akpan, come back here! This fool!
1: Mr. James.
2: Yes, we're ready to shoot.
1: Not yet, but director just want to see you.
2: Oh.
1: Yeah.
3: My name is Angela Tsai. Time has gone.
2: When children greet, reaching to the ground, now they wave their hands high in the air. I'm sorry. I'm sorry.
1: It's okay. Angie. What happened?
3: I couldn't do it. I messed up.
1: Okay. See, I just wanted you to have your way. Huh? I always knew this thing wasn't for you.
3: This is what you have to tell me now.
1: Oh, baby, come on. Don't let the truth upset you, okay? You learn from facing it. And honestly, you're never gonna be a good actor. That's the fact.
4: You should listen to him, Angela.
3: What?
4: He's right. I mean, in class, you've consistently proven that you have many other talents and none of them is acting. But, where idea generation for content and marketing is concerned, I've never seen a better hand. I'm hiring you to head the content and marketing unit of our movie line, okay? So you will be fine.
3: Are you serious?
1: Don't be ridiculous! Angie has no experience!
4: Now you are wrong. I'm all the experience she needs. You'll be fine.
5: It's okay. I don't call Tonto, and she's already on her way. Should I tell her to cancel? Calm down now. Stop doing as if this is the end of the world. I don't tell you, take that secretary room.
6: The secretary room not my room, bros. Now, Chichi.
7: Stop talking and prove it.
5: Who be this man?
7: Don't tell him that you're good for the role. Prove that you were born for it.
6: But they've already called Tonto.
7: And that's a good reason to give it up? Throw away everything you've worked for?
5: Somebody get this man out of my set now!
8: Sorry, you can do it. Please.
7: Look, I'm queuing you in, okay? Look, Uchechi, you will sign the divorce papers or you will die!
6: die? At whose hands? On whose terms? Yours? You've always been good at exaggerating your illusion of power. But we examined the situation. You are not in control.
7: But you've always wanted this divorce.
6: And you kept me caged in this travesty of a marriage for the picture-perfect image that has done your political career so well.
7: And now I've lost my position in the house?
6: Oh, but you found love along the way, and now you want to be with

0: please.
1: I had the divorce papers for lunch. With fisherman soup and wine. The section that contained your allegations, I nibbled on with the smaller pieces of my coca fish.
2: Call Toto. Tell her that the production has been moved. I'll go to her in person to apologize, okay? Okay. And get ready. We'll shoot in 2 minutes, okay?
3: I told you you could do it.
1: Michael.
0: To persuade you to get back to Spotlight.
1: You know, careful. Why you come all the way to tell me that?
0: Oh.
1: Abby, you don't begin to feel me, Abby.
0: I get yours.
2: Come here, Joe. You did good.

0: Forgive me, Father, for I have sinned. Speak, my child. I'm sorry. Forgive me, Father, for I have sinned. Speak, my child. What is it you have done? I have not done it, Father, but it's in my head from dusk till dawn. What is it, my child? Confess your sins, for there is no sin that the blood cannot wipe clean. Father, I'm a prostitute. Okay, and I'm sure you want to get off that train. Far from it, Father. You see, 1,000 men have warmed my bed, but there's one that I want to give to myself for free. Okay, and this thing you confess, I hope you know it's very grievous. Father, I'm not done yet. The man that I speak of is you. Me? But I'm a reverend father. Oh, Father, please. I think about you all the time, and I want to know what you have beneath your cassock. I want to feel you touch my breast while I lick up the strawberry jam from your chest, Father. My daughter, this thing you speak of is a sin, but the Lord is merciful. So, I will grant you this wish. What hotel would you like us to meet?
1: Was kind of a copy of what I did, but
2: nice one still.
3: Valerie, you and I have unfinished business. For Hope.
4: You know what? On his deathbed, your grandfather asked me what I would have become if he didn't insist I read law. And I said, athlete. I had always been a damn good sprinter. And then he asked me, why didn't you fight for what you really believed in? For what you really wanted? I'm really pleased that you had the guts I never had to follow the path you chose.
5: Oh my God, thank you so much, Dad. Thank you.
4: And then on the way back home, you will have to upgrade and educate me on the workings of your film industry. Maybe we need to invest in something with you in it. And then that loud-mouthed pretty woman, what was her name?

0: 操！
1: 不是，超市我上面人啊！啊，对，我还只是想等我一样哈。
2: She's the best. Thank you so much.
3: Let's get back inside and enjoy the rest.
2: You should meet my friends. That.
3: All right.
4: So, all the performances were quite impressive. We have three finalists, and out of the three finalists, I'm sorry, Jasmine and Joku, you didn't make it.
5: Bitch, Angela. She needs her chance, the beast.
6: I'm afraid this won't work. I start shoot next week.
5: No, no, no, wait. It will work. Makeup. I will do it myself. It will be perfect again.
6: Okay. Listen, here's what we'll do. I'm making this pledge, okay? I promise you a role.
7: But I start shoot next week. I'm sorry.
5: I can make you one.
6: You may have to go with... Jasmine?
5: I've worked so hard on this. Please, 6 weeks.
6: Just calm down. Listen.
5: No, but the role is mine. No,
6: I will get you another role.
5: No, you can't do it.
6: Just calm down. I'll get you another role.
5: I said to try. No, but the role is mine. Right now, you're gonna kill me.

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0: There are so many of us young people with a voice that never seems to be heard. For the first time in a long time, I felt as if someone was speaking for me.
1: When I read the book, I immediately thought to myself how different things would have turned out if someone like an adult could have stepped up and represented.
2: Of cultism on school campuses and young people, especially our girls, stems from the fact that we, the young generation, are largely ignored and disenfranchised. So we look for vindication elsewhere.
3: My name is Olake. I am 23 years old and I can relate so much to those characters and their situations. Wow, the book really speaks to my generation, speaks to my heart. Well done, Amara.
4: Thank you so much, Olake. I really appreciate the support.
5: Yeah, so before we continue on, for those of you who are just tuning in, this is the Art Review Show on Cross FM, hosted by yours truly, Buchi Akpati. So today we have the amazing Amarachi Ogudu. She is the novelist of the amazing novel, Stolen Lives, which is actually an autobiography. It's a pleasure to have you on the show today.
4: Thank you for having me. I won't quite call myself amazing.
5: Well, my dear, your readers are gonna have a ball in all literary circles regarding this novel.
4: Thank you so much.
5: Yeah, not a problem. So tell me a little bit about this. I know you're 22 years old, and it's quite interesting having an autobiography at such a young age. So what prompted that?
4: I've been up a few mountains and down a few valleys, and I felt I had a story to tell.
5: Understandable. And listeners, I can assure you all that this is quite a riveting story. And perhaps maybe we can get Amarachi to give us a few excerpts from the book. Maybe. All right. Well, before we continue further, I'd like us to take a first call. Hello, caller. What's your name and where are you calling from? Hello, are you there?
6: My name is Stephanie and I'm calling from Ikeja GRA. Hello, Amara.
4: Hi, Stephanie.
6: Long time.
5: Do you two know each other?
6: Amara and I go back a long way.
5: Okay, interesting.

0: Stephanie, have you read Stolen Lives? And if so, what's your take on it?
1: I have read it. It's an accurate depiction, but incomplete.
0: Incomplete? What do you mean?
1: I strongly feel the author should have waited a bit longer for publishing, so that she could include what is about to happen in the final chapter.
0: What is about to happen?

0: Hello, Stephanie, are you there? So, listeners, so we're not quite sure what just transpired here, but we're going to do our very best to get Stephanie back on the line. But in the meantime, Amarachi, do you happen to know this Stephanie?
1: She's one of the characters in my novel.
0: In your novel? But I've read the book, and there wasn't a Stephanie in the book.
1: I changed the names of the characters, except myself, so that I could protect their identities. I just hope she's okay.
0: Amen to that. Listeners, so Amarachi has agreed to read us an excerpt from her novel, Stolen Lives. So at this time, I'm going to hand it on over to our guest author.
1: It all started when I failed JAMB. I was just 17, and this was my second attempt at university admission. I had put in the work and I had burnt the candle at both ends.
2: I left JAMB office in Ikoyi dejected. And being the bearer of bad news, I dreaded heading home to mom and dad. So I sought refuge at my cousin Janet's place, where I would offer up prayers and sacrifices to God to soften my parents' harsh reaction.
3: Well, I'm off to VGC Girls.
4: Okay. Mommy, please don't forget to buy my bending rollers.
3: Yeah, those rollers. Do you use them or you eat them?
4: I love you too.
1: Bye.
3: All right, Sudi, take care of yourself.
1: Okay, bye-bye.
3: Bye.
1: Take
3: ciao.
1: Care, bye.
3: Wow.
4: I think I need something to drink.
1: I'm hungry, sir.
4: Oh, please.
1: Wait now.
5: Let's sit here.

0: Your mom is going to freak.
1: You think so?
0: She's going to freak.
1: Janet, you're really making me feel so much better.
0: It's not as if you feel jumbo. It's just that you didn't meet the cutoff mark for medicine, which means that your mom is going to freak.
1: Janet, enough about my mom and her ability to freak.
2: Oh, sorry.

0: it back.
1: Great, mate, sorry.
0: What's up?
1: Hi.
0: Ha! Where are you guys coming from?
2: Well, we're just bowling around.
0: Oh,
3: catching our fun.
4: You guys are bowling without me, eh? When did that start?
3: We just left Surulere Mall. And we decided to come and check on you.
4: So you can see refuse bin. You have to come visit me after you've gone having fun. Voila. Anyway, meet my cousin, Amara. My friends, Jimmy and Anita.
5: Hi.
3: Alpha.
4: So what's up?
2: Everybody's just getting boring. I just can't wait for the summer break to be over.
4: Yeah, me too.
3: Like, you know, Amin is already bitching about it.
4: Oh,
3: like,
4: please. Enough about Amin already. Gosh.
2: Everything, Amin. What's
4: it's
2: your problem,
4: so Jimmy?
3: That reminds me. Amin is having a birthday party at his house in Lekki. Barbecue.
4: Yeah, now you're talking, darling. Amin.
2: Yeah,
4: you should come. Are you coming?

0: The one that I didn't pass jam. My parents.
1: You're not in school already.
0: I didn't make cut off mark.
2: And her mother is going to freak.
1: The whole of everything is getting boring. Sharma would like to make sense.
2: Are you getting changed or something?
1: Let's go. We're in the car. Huh?
3: Wallahi, I didn't even know a girl my age who knew how to drive, let alone own her own ride. Okay, this wasn't the kind of crowd I usually associated with. My friends in secondary school consisted of the type who came first, second, or third in exams. Not exactly the social set.
0: I'm okay here.
4: All right, Amara. I know a prof in medicine that can help you in case you need any help. Just allow me, okay?
0: Thank you.
4: All right.
0: Much appreciated. Thank you.
4: You're welcome.
0: Janet, I'll call you.
4: All right.
0: Okay. Okay, bye-bye.

0: Okay. Fun over. Now for the biggest challenge of the day.
1: You failed.
2: Mommy, I didn't fail. I just didn't make the cutoff mark for medicine.
1: What's the difference? You failed! I was at the Obasuyi's house this afternoon. Their daughter, Adesua, who's a year younger than you are.
3: Adesua is just 16.
1: Your junior. She just got admission to Nsukka Pharmacy. And what do I have here? You're failing JAMB for the second time. Kim, look at your daughter. She failed. She has disgraced us.
3: Mom, shall I fetch Dikubuko?
4: Her name, Biko. You will get the lock. Calm down. Bia Amarachuku. How come you didn't make your cutoff mark?
1: I said she failed. And you're talking about cutoff mark. Eh?
4: Well, we are disappointed, but life goes on. You will simply have to resist JAMB next year.
1: One whole year for you to sit at home. Dance! Oh no, go! That's what you are.
2: Daddy, I may not have to wait another year. There's a professor that can assist me.
4: Assist you? Like how?
2: As in, help me work the admission.
4: Absolutely not!
1: Inkem, if there's anybody who can help us to cover this shame, there's nothing wrong in it.
4: It's unethical, honey. And
1: Inkem, everybody does this thing.
4: It does not make it right. You will refit your exams.
2: But Daddy, this professor...
4: No, Amarachi! Mba! It's simply not the way to overcome obstacles in life. It's not!
1: Obstacles to kill me. What obstacles? You will sit in the house 1 year.
4: What is happening, my friend?
0: I may have escaped a flogging, but my mom had no intention whatsoever of allowing me to remain idle all year. The very next day, I found myself at...
5: Okay. Yes, you're doing a good job.

0: sorry, I'm arriving.
1: Me, I'm working with custom libraries. Hold on your control key and control J. And you save the documents.
0: Oh, excellent.
2: So Saturday arrived and I hooked up with my cousin Janet and her girls to head off to the barbecue. Yay! But as far as my parents knew, I was at computer school. I felt just a twinge of guilt.
3: I hope that fool is not going to be there.
4: What fool?
3: What other fool? Diro now?
4: Who is Diro?
5: Boss is going to be there, of course. What are you saying? He's a scribe. Dar.
4: What's a scribe?
5: I told you times without number, Janet. Get over that fool. He's got nothing to offer.
4: As in, not even that he's fine. As his car is even better looking than him.
3: Oh.
5: Are you trying to say his car is...
4: Yeah, so...
3: It wasn't his car that messed me up.
4: Who messed you up?
5: Then what happened? He only offered you a ride. And besides, you were just too much for him.
4: As in, he couldn't handle a Jenny babe. Jenny from the block.
3: Jenny from the block. Anyway, I'm over him.
4: For crying out loud, who is this, Diro?
6: Just out of curiosity.
3: He's the guy I dated when I was jam-bind.
6: Okay,
3: there's nothing okay about him. You took my virginity and dumped me. How is that okay?
5: I told you girls time's not number already. Stop dating these campus guys. That game is just too lame. But what do you think, Amara?
2: Me? What did I know? I had never even had a boyfriend before. The fact that my cousin didn't want me to share with the others.
6: Well, one man's meat is another man's poison.
5: Janet, your cousin has never had a boyfriend before?

0: Hey.
1: How are you doing, love?
0: Happy birthday.
1: Hey, how are you?
0: I'm fine.
1: You good?
0: Yeah.
1: Thank you. Hey, how are you doing?
0: Happy birthday.
1: Thank you very much, Jenny. Anita, how are you?
2: Fine.
1: Thank you guys so much for coming.
2: Happy birthday.
0: I meet my cousin, Mara.
1: Okay, Mara. How are you?
3: Hello, nice to meet you.
1: Thank you,
3: Happy birthday.
1: Thank you very much. Awesome.
2: It seems like everyone that's someone on campus is here today.
1: Yeah, come on, it's my party now. Come on. Diren is here though.
2: Is that you, user? Not just missing the party actually.
1: Hey, Diren, cool, chill up, okay? Relax, okay, you're here to have fun. Why don't I send some drinks over and then we could all dance later? Yeah? Darling, let's go.
4: Amin was very popular and he pulled a good crowd of the baddest guys and girls on campus. They may have been the coolest, but certainly not the most gentlemanly.
5: Scribes! Lady on deck.

0: Plus One.
1: Badu.
2: Badu. What sort of name is that?
1: Well, it's a name I'm called.
2: Okay. Like a nickname?
1: Oh, well, you can call me that. So, what's the name?
2: Amarachi.
1: Amarachi?
2: Yes.
1: I've also seen you around campus before.
2: I'm not in your uni.
1: So you're in secondary school?
2: No. I've just been having admission issues, that's all.
1: So who are you here with?
2: Janet, she's my cousin.
1: Janet from the block?
2: Why do you call her that?
1: Well, I mean, everyone, you know, basically, yeah. So, why don't we go to dance?
2: Maybe later.
1: Are you sure?
2: Yes. Bye-bye.
1: Amarachi.
2: I'll be like Pali Pai.

0: Girl.
1: Sorry.
0: How are you? I got this for you.
2: Thank you.
0: So you've been eating that all day?
2: Yes, I eat slowly.
0: Oh, okay. I like slowly.
2: Okay.
0: Yeah, I do like slowly.
3: No, like seriously, you're messing up. You are really messing up. Janet. Must you make Duran know that this is getting to you?
4: He was my first.
3: He was your first. So? I can barely remember the man who plucked my cherry. So what's your problem? Move on.
4: I have.
3: You have. And you're there looking at him as if he just jilted you on the altar?
4: Seriously, I have moved on. I don't care.
0: We should dance. Let me hold on to this. Come on.
5: The song is wasting and the beautiful girl like you is sitting down here with me when we should be getting down in this. What's wrong? Don't you like the song?
2: I like the song.
5: Okay, so?
2: I'm not used to dancing
5: so
2: like
5: that.
2: No.
3: Even your cousin Amarachi is there having fun.
2: Right back. I'm tired now. Thank you.
5: But just don't go too far.
2: Okay.
5: Your drink.
2: Thank you.
4: So what's with Jenny from your block?
6: Oh, that's the social science block.
4: What about it?
6: Well, that was where you and I did it first.
4: And everybody knows about it.
6: Hey, chill. It's just, well, it happens, doesn't it?
4: Okay.
6: It's no biggie.
4: All right. What time are we leaving? Do you know my people are?
6: Hey, chill. We'll leave soon. I thought you were having fun.
4: Huh? Stop for.
6: She's not even fine.

0: took so long. Oh, I'm tired already.
1: Janet, what's this guy?
2: Question, Miss Jam, question. I know Pass Jam.
0: It's like, it means, you know, like when a group of guys socialize, call themselves something.
1: Oh, okay. Like literary and debating society, Abby.
0: Huh? Yeah, something like that.
1: Okay. Oh. Jeanette, when are we going to go now? It's already getting late.
0: Hey, calm down. We'll soon go.
1: I need to use the bathroom and then we have to go. You know how my people are now. Please, Anita. Please, I need to get something from the car.
0: Why are you laughing? Why are you laughing?
3: Hey. Machi, right? Jenna's cousin.
1: Yes.
3: Come. Hey, you know, I could let you use the main building, you know, the toilet.
1: Please,
3: yeah.
1: I'm really pressed.
3: Oh, you are? Okay, my folks had to make me promise that I won't let anybody in the main building because they didn't want people in.
1: Oh, sure.
3: You want to?
1: Oh, yes.
3: Let's go.
1: Okay.
3: Come on.

0: I mean.
1: Hey, didn't mean to startle you. I just wanted to be sure you found the room, you know? It's a very big, big house.
0: I found it, thank you.
1: Good. You're kind of cute, you know?
0: Thank you.
1: Sorry. I saw Badu all over you earlier.
0: He was just being overassertive.
1: What? Overassertive? Wow, that's a big, big word for a secondary school girl. But I can't blame him though. If you were mine, I probably would feel the need to be overassertive as well.
0: Aren't you supposed to be dating Jumoke?
1: Who? What? Nah, man. Yo, Jumi's like, we're like homeboy or homegirl. You feel? She's my guy, like that, you know. But I'm definitely feeling you though. You know what I mean?
0: What are you doing? Amin, please unlock the door. Amin, please, the door.
1: No problem.
2: Amin, where is this girl now?
3: We are about to party.
2: We should go. What should have done?
3: Whoever is like cloth, come.
4: That's all you know how to say.
2: Don't mind her.
4: Don't you ever get tired?
3: Of what?
4: Yourself.
1: What's up, girls?
2: Hey, excuse me.
4: Loser.
3: Somebody just passed.
2: What are the jeans?
4: Meant for you.
2: Somebody tell me.
4: What am I? Strictly for you.

0: Your one and only Dira.
1: Excuse me.
0: Sorry, Jennifer. I'm done with him.
1: Doesn't even have swag.
2: Yeah? So you blind that time.
1: Hey, oh, madam. Sure is. Are you okay?
3: The queue was long. I'm leaving.
0: Something wrong somewhere.
2: That's Amarachi.
1: I'm Amarachi. Oh, God, Amara.
3: The time I got to the bus stop, it was full. Then we had to walk from law school to Oniru before I could get a bus. And even before I could struggle and get on the bus, and then the bus had mechanical problems and it broke down at Agungi. And so that's what happened. I'm sorry I came home late.
4: It's okay, my baby girl. You're welcome, eh?
3: Thank you, Daddy.
4: All right.
5: But why are you dressed so scuffled?
4: Honey, please. Let her go freshen up so that she can join us, eh? Go and freshen up and join us quickly, eh?
3: Yes, sir.
4: All right.
5: Mimi, sorry. I did not see anything new.

0: Ricky, Ty, you can't lie.
1: I had always wondered what it would be like. My first time. I had grandiose visions of my candlelit wedding night. Romantic notions of rose petals spread across the bed. Sweet dreams of my husband unzipping my wedding gown, kissing me all over and making me a woman. I didn't imagine it would happen like this.
2: Patrick Keys. Okay, two steps. Why don't you come get it?

0: What are you doing?
1: Shut up.
2: I mean, please stop.
1: Stop. It's my birthday, okay? So I'm taking this as my birthday gift. Come back, you fucking bitch!
0: Please, please stop!
1: Don't stay.
0: Please,
1: hey, you're missing. I'll slaughter you like a ram.
0: Please stop. I've never done this. I'm a virgin. I'm a virgin.
1: Then I'll be gentle.

0: In Nigeria, the stigma of being a rape victim is worse than the actual crime. So somehow, I mentally blocked out what happened to me that night and carried on as best as normal. It had been a few weeks since the party.
1: Yes, I've been insisting on this. Because you should, by the way, lose your fingers, four fingers, kids, and avoid looking at the keyboard. Okay. With the help of that, make you more faster.
2: Yes, sir.
1: Thank you. Amashi.

0: You save.
1: Yes, I'm saving.
0: I'm not seeing it on the screen. Save your documents with the appropriate dates. That when you are looking for it for the next time, you go straight to the dates and you see your text. Wow. You are doing a good job. Keep it up. But this is a coded raw file. If you are typing a coded raw file,
1: God, please go.

0: You're pregnant.
1: Oh God! I'm dead! What am I going to do? They just kill me now.
2: I didn't even realize you had a boyfriend. Talk less of Straffing. Who is he? Is this someone you met at your computer?
1: It's not important.
2: What do you mean it's not important? You're bloody pregnant for him.
0: Shh. You couldn't even use protection. Who gets pregnant these days?
1: Jesus, what am I going to do?
3: There was no way I could face my parents. So I stayed at my cousin Janet's place while her mom went to break the monumental news to my folks.
2: Do you want something to drink? Amara, tell me, who is your boyfriend? Amara, trust me, you don't want to do this alone.
3: My parents will come around. I'm sure by the time your mom talks to them, it will just take them a matter of time to get used to the idea of me being...
2: It's not about your parents. It's about the fact that you're willing to carry a pregnancy without a father.
3: I don't need him.
2: So it was a one-night stand?
3: Yes, sort of.
2: Why didn't you just get through with it? Why didn't you just go on with the procedure and get this over and done with?
3: Janet, I couldn't kill my baby.
2: It's not a baby. It's still a bean-sized fetus. What about school?
3: At home.
2: I think Mom's is back home.
3: And my mom and dad with her.
2: She's alone.
3: What do you think my mom will say? My dad? I know my dad will be disappointed in me, but they'll come around, Abby.
2: I guess we'll find out soon enough. Mommy, welcome.
3: Auntie. Did you see my mom and dad?
4: You need to go into my car and pick your stuff.
3: My stuff?
4: Your mother packed every single item that you own out of the house. And she says that you will not return until you bring the man that put you in the family way.
3: My dad?
4: Amarachi, what were you thinking? What did you expect? You think that they would jump for joy? You have just brought shame to your own doorstep. Janet, please help your cousin go to the car and bring in her things.

0: Janet's place throughout the duration of my pregnancy. I was literally under house arrest. My auntie didn't want me seen out and about with a huge belly and no wedding ring. There were times I questioned my decision.
1: Mara, I'm off to school. I'll see you next week, honey.
0: Janet was now a 300 level, and seeing her head off to school brought it home to me. I was way behind, and I didn't know if I would ever be able to catch up. Janet would come home weekends and keep me up to date with all the gist amongst her clique.
2: Hey, hi, how you doing?
3: I'm fine. I'm actually heading out for a tutorial.
2: Okay, quick. Sorry to bother you, yeah? Mm-hmm. Do you think you can raise me? I'm really, really flat right now.
3: Like how much?
2: 60, 70 grand.
3: I don't really have much. Yeah, I don't.
2: Okay. How about tomorrow?
3: I'll see what I can do.
2: Okay.
3: I'll see
2: what I can do. Thanks, you're the best.
3: Yeah, bye.
2: All right.
4: Very bad, yeah.
3: Friday.
5: Come on, madam, don't back.
3: Now I'm concerned you. Is daddy in?
6: Oga, daddy inside. Oga, the truck go up. Yeah, no. Go rush. Come back.

0: Sorry, Lou.
1: I hope you're going to be back before Sunday.
2: Oh, yes. I'll be taking the early flight. That way you can make church service.
1: Okay.
2: Have you packed my toiletries?
1: Mm-hmm. Yes, I did.
2: Sure?
1: Mm-hmm.
2: Honey, what's this?
1: His fault is going to become Andy on your trip. Please. Please. Stop playing innocent with me, okay? Because I know that is either you have a girl in your Abuja that you're always going, or you are going with one.
2: Look, Ronke, I don't have time to hear this from you, okay?
1: I'm just going to beg you that for the love of God, for me, and for the love you have for your child, please use protection and don't bring disease into your matrimonial home.
3: Ah! Oh my God. Mommy, good evening. Daddy,
2: hello.
3: I need to speak to you.
2: I don't want to be late for my flight.
3: Yeah, Daddy, I have a project in school and I need funds.
2: How much are we talking about?
3: 100 G's. 100,000 naira. Yes, Daddy, carries a lot of weight on my GPO.
2: All right. I can only do 75,000. And I have to give you a check. Is that okay?
3: Yes, Daddy.
2: Okay.

0: Thank you, Doctor.
1: No problem at all. You okay? All the jargons you overheard your mother say, don't pay any attention to her. Mm-hmm. She's only getting a little grumpy because of my, you know, constant traveling.
0: Hmm? Okay, Daddy.
1: That's something okay.
0: Yes, Daddy.
1: All right, there.
0: Dad, let me see you off to your car.
1: Why not? Thank you, darling. Thank you. Yeah. Friday.
2: What's up?
1: Is everything okay? All right, yes, sir. So, darling, you're not going back to the campus tonight, are you?
0: No, Daddy, tomorrow morning.
1: Okay, that'll be good. As soon as I get back, I will, just a minute. Yeah, I'm on my way right now. Yeah, meet me at the airport. All right, later. Okay. Well, sweetheart, I have to shoot now.
0: Okay.
1: She has to get back. As soon as I get back, see you. All right?
0: Safe journey, Daddy.
1: All right, darling.
0: Yeah. Bye-bye.
1: Bye.
3: Sometimes we know. Even though we may say nothing, we just know. Jumoke knew. Just as she knew what Amin really needed the money for.

0: good stuff. Good stuff. Hey, what's up with your clique, though?
1: Anita is coming for the after party. You know Anita. And Jeanette

0: is babysitting her pregnant cousin.
1: Huh?
0: What's her name? Amara, the one that came for your barbecue party last year.
1: Okay, pregnant?
0: As in, can you imagine? She's about to put to bed. I mean, it's yours, right? I mean, the stuff you bought for your initiation. It's for your personal use, right?
1: Oh, yeah. Well, some of it. Yeah. What? I can handle it.
0: You're becoming more and more dependent on that stuff.
1: Shit, babe. Look. Okay, look. Exit this shit, okay? Look, I said I can handle it. I can handle it. God damn!
2: Amin!
1: Yo!
2: Let's do this, bro!
1: Yo, I gotta go, okay? I'll meet you back in campus, okay? Take the car. Come here.
3: She loved her guy dearly, and she knew he lived life on the edge. But if she nagged him too much about it, she would lose him. Janet had not quite gotten over her ex Jill, so she decided that henceforth any guy she dated would be strictly on her own terms. In other words, casual, not serious.

0: honey, believe me. Look, I'm even in the same room with the minister. He just went to the bathroom to take a leak. He hasn't come out now. No. Yes, he's in the bathroom. All right. Look, I'll call you later. I think he's coming out now. Yes, it's coming out now. Yeah, all right. Later.
1: Hey, Mr. Lover. What's the matter, darling?
0: Honey, I think she knows.
1: About me?
0: No. Not necessarily you. She just knows that there's another woman somewhere.
1: So what are you saying? Okay. I've always known it to come to this someday.

0: So it's over, right?
1: No, honey. On the contrary. Look. See that? I want to make it official. I mean, you give some kind of purpose to my life. I can't even imagine a single moment without you. Marry me, and I'll give you whatever it is that you want.
0: Did you just propose to her? You want me to marry you?
1: So badly.
0: Leave me alone! What has come over you? Do you realize I'm your daughter's friend? You're funny. You must be kidding me. How do you intend to take me to your house and introduce me to your family as a second wife? The same house I've been coming to ever since I've been a jambite?
1: Girl, you don't even have to live with us. Look, I can always get you a place of your own anywhere in Lagos. I mean, just name whatever makes you comfortable and I'll do it for you.
0: You must be getting it wrong. Listen, I am not in for this.
1: But you know I love you.
0: That's exactly my point. That's the main reason why I have to end this.
1: Honey, I can't understand this. I mean, I proposed to you. Instead of you saying yes, you're dumping me.
0: Because I'm not in for stress. All I want is fun, fun, and fun. Go back to your family, Shego. I'm done.
1: Anita!
2: Mr. Adebo had made a classic mistake. He thought that by offering Anita the world, she would agree to be his. What he couldn't fathom was that Anita already had the world without him.
3: So, Dad, are you going to be around this weekend?
1: Unfortunately not. See, I've got to inspect an offshore oil rig. They are having a problem with one of the pressure pumps, and I am losing barrels by the hour.
3: So, Dad, can I come with you?
4: Oh, Junior. General Lau is outside. Mm. He's on a call. He will be joining us shortly.
1: Mm.
4: Yes. And I have some uninteresting news. I just got off the sat phone with the foreman at the rig. He has just informed me that...
5: The what?
4: Pump number 5 has also packed up.
1: Pump number 5 again? Damn it! I am losing money here.
4: And I understand that, okay? And that's why I'm already on it. I got in touch with Amsterdam. And then they've sent their flight engineers over. So they'll be here by tomorrow. Currently, they are at Schiphol as we speak. So they'll be here very soon. Anita.
3: Hey,
1: we've got to sort this damn pumps once and for all. You see, I can't have any one of them break down again. No. I mean, the vessel departs on Friday.
4: I understand, Father, okay? And that's why I've taken extra precautionary measures to ensure this doesn't happen again. After the engineers are done fixing the damage to pumps number 2 and 5, I will also have them service pumps number 1, 3, and 4. So no more complications.
3: But Dad, you haven't answered me.
1: What was that?
3: I want to come with you.
4: To the offshore rig?
3: Yes, of course.
4: Anita, an oil rig is no place for a young lady.
3: But I'm going to be with that. I'll be fine.
1: Mm-hmm. See, I'm going to be so busy. My hands are going to be full, you know, working towards ensuring that the pumps get back online.
4: Exactly.
3: But Dad, I won't get in the way, I promise.
1: No, dear.
3: You've got an hospitality suit on.

0: rig. I promise to be by myself.
1: Ah, my general. You are most welcome. Please sit down.
2: Thank you, sir.
1: And join us to break the bread. Hello.
2: Oh, that's my son. That's him.
3: Hi, boy.
2: Cool. Yeah, I'm trying to school him my friends.
4: It's important. Otherwise, who will take over by the time we make our grand exit?
2: Abio.
4: Yes, General. How is Abuja?
2: Oh, politics. I love my life. When I was still in the army, I knew when I stood there.
4: You know what? Come 2015, I will just donate reasonable sum of money to both parties. Yeah. So whoever wins will remain relevant. Now, down to business. Oil block S583.
2: That's tight. There is plenty interest in the block.
5: General, as we speak, an unspecified deposit is being made into the boot of your car right now. So, oil block S583.
2: Okay. Let's talk.
1: That's my son.
6: The only thing Anita's father couldn't really give her was his time. Yet, ironically, it was the one thing she craved for the most.
7: Hey, Sinito. It's Anita. You really miss me that much? Okay, I really want to see you as well. Just send the address of where I'll meet up with you. Of course I'll come. I cannot wait to see you. Okay, I'll make sure you get me an expensive gift. You know what I like.
6: What Anita couldn't find at home, she would seek outside. Computer school was my only treat. I wasn't exactly mobile. I was in my final trimester, and I just felt like going out for a change.

0: Amara, what are you doing here?
1: How did you get up here?
2: Oh, I can still walk now.
0: Are you sure?
2: At least just above.
0: Please sit down.
2: Oh. Okay.
0: Jesus. Are you sure you're okay?
2: I'm just
0: what
2: tired.
0: What I offer you? Mm-hmm. Maybe I'll get you water. That's all I have anyway.
2: Just keep it there. I'll drink it later.
0: Okay.
2: I just left St. Peter's school. I didn't want to go back straight to yours.
1: Auntie Christie's safe.
0: Under lock and key.
2: I don't even know. So, tell me now. Any new hot gist?
0: Well, I don't know if you'd exactly call this one a hot gist.
2: Stop, Jerry.
0: I met a guy.
2: So, who is this guy and how did you guys hook up?
0: His name is Cool Dude.
2: Cool Dude?
0: Mm-hmm.
2: What sort of name is that?
0: That's his messenger name.
2: Like sign-on name?
0: Yes, we met online and then...
2: So, what's his real name?
0: Listen, babe, I don't even know what this guy looks like.
2: So, all the time that you people have been chatting, you didn't even ask what his real name is. And you didn't delete him.
0: Delete him? Hey girl, it's no biggie. But just...

0: We're just gonna hook up and that. Besides, I told you I was done with this whole I would die relationship.
1: It's true, Sha, but what do you know about the guy?
0: He's 23, really been undergrad, engineering, and he's cool.
1: Hence the name, cool dude.
0: Yep.
1: Okay, so how are you people going to meet?
0: Meet at the library.
1: How are you going to recognize him?
0: He'll be wearing a Chelsea jersey. I guess I will recognize him.
1: Janet, please be careful.
0: Of what? It's just a date. It's not a big deal. Come on.
1: Okay,
0: how do I look?
1: Why do you always look?
0: Ow, kill me!
1: Sorry, I beg. I want to go home. As Janet walked off, I had this really strange feeling. I think it was just a strong urge to be protective. I wanted to ensure she was okay with this guy, then sneak away.
0: I'm not going anywhere with you until I know who you really are.
2: So once we can run that thing, then yeah, we're good to go, you understand?
3: Yes, I'll be from Monday.
2: Amarachi!
1: Bado!
2: Ladies! Oh, man! Babe! This is 9 months in front of you, Sha.
1: Thank you for stating the obvious.
2: Oh, man. Now, wow. Oh, baby, you know, do me good now. Huh? Try me now. Eh?
3: Bado, this is going to take much longer.
2: Now you're saying it, yeah. I think so, but you know what, yeah? Why don't you go chill for me in the library and I'll meet up with you?
3: You know what? Don't bother.
2: Yeah, I'm bother. Hey, let me hold this book. I'll meet you up, eh? Come on now, babe. You didn't tell me you were hooked up now, huh?
1: Is it somebody waiting for you?
2: What's going on? Are you okay? Babe, you're peeing, man.
1: Oh shit,
2: you're shitting?
1: My baby is about to come.
2: I need
1: to get to the hospital.
2: Oh shit! Oh, my car is outside. Let me just put your hands on my back, okay? I'll got you. Yeah, I got you. Okay.
4: What's up?
5: What are you doing here?
2: What's the look on your face? Better get your minds off the gutter. I only gave your cousin a ride.
5: No. From what?
2: The school library, of course.
5: School library.
2: Is there any other thing you want to ask?

0: As I lay asleep that night of my daughter's birth, I imagined that wishes came true. I imagined my father had come to visit me. I imagined he was very proud of me for bringing his first grandchild into this world. I imagined he had forgiven me, that he wanted me to return home with his granddaughter. I imagined I would open my eyes and see my father.
1: Shh. From a sound, you are gone, and baby dies too.
2: Do you love your baby?
1: Is I mean the father of the baby?
2: Christ. Now listen and distinguish.
1: You must not beg for anyone that I mean owns the baby. Is that clear?
2: Me too. What happened tonight? You will not open up to anybody or else. You die. And the baby also die.
1: Exactly.

0: I had been warned.
1: It wasn't easy. My daughter Uloma showed me Pepe. She won't sleep at night. She won't eat.
2: Namachi. You have to shape up. Eh? You have to shape up. I can't continue like this. I'm just a widow. Money is not flowing. Eh?
1: Auntie, but you know my situation.
2: Your mother has said that you should name the father of the child and she will allow you back in the house. They're not going to allow you in carrying a bastard in your hands.
1: Auntie, I can't. I just can't.
2: Okay, no problem. You'll have to get a job so that you can earn some money and be able to meet your baby's needs. Me, I've tried my best, Amarachi.
1: In truth, my aunt had tried for me. It was obvious I couldn't rely on Ami for any assistance. I had other cravings to feed.

0: girls who were craving for those they could no longer have.
1: I need to pick the phone now.

0: It was a can of worms that Jumoke's mother wasn't sure she was prepared to open. The can of worms herself didn't seem to have a care in the world. Meanwhile, Janet continued her adventures, strangers with benefits. Only this time, it wasn't with a stranger.
1: Hey guys.
2: Hey.
1: What?
3: What is it?
2: I was taking out the condom and I noticed it had split.
3: I'll just take the money after PFs, that's all. Don't worry, it's fine.
2: Imagine.
3: What is it?
2: I think you might have to take much more than a pill. I'm sorry, Janet. I should have told you before now.
4: Strangely enough, it was Anita who hooked me up with a job. She had frequented many hotels with her men friends, so it was easy for her to ask one to take me on.
3: Is Uloma not awake yet?
0: She just started sleeping.
3: I can't wait to carry her. See, Amara, Daddy misses you. He doesn't say so, but I know he does. He's been moody. It just feels like we mess him up.
0: And Mom?
3: Mom? She wants answer from you, then you can come home.
0: Answers I can't give her.

0: Janet, what's with you? Janet.
1: I took a test.
0: Okay. I'm sure you'll do fine. You studied very hard for it.
1: It's not an exam test. It's an HIV test.
0: Well, it's good to know your status now. I did one just before I gave birth. You're just being responsible.
1: It was supposed to be safe sex. And then I don't know, something. The condom broke.
0: Janet, you took meds, Abby.
1: It's not about meds. He told me he was HIV positive.
0: Janet.
1: I just want to

0: something unemotional. I just wanted something that would not make me love or fall in love with anybody. I didn't want something like this.
1: Janet, calm down, please. Okay.
0: Okay.
1: We'll go together.
0: I can't. Okay.
1: We'll go together to the hospital, okay?
0: What if I'm positive?
1: You won't be positive. It's okay, we'll go to the hospital together. Calm down. Sorry.

0: There are some people who think they have been put at risk and they are quite fearful, but I think you're quite courageous to have come for the test.
1: I'm not courageous. I didn't even want to come to for the result in the first place.
0: Why is that?
1: What's the reason? AIDS!
0: Being HIV positive is not a death sentence anymore.
1: But it doesn't have a cure.
0: No cure, but there's advancements. We have antiretroviral drugs that enable the HIV patients to live a long and productive life.
2: God, somebody should just give me. I can't live with the stigma.
0: There's a stigma though. But through education and enlightenment, we've been able to touch hearts and minds.
3: And this pamphlet here says that there are HIV support groups one could join.
0: Yes, they are. They offer advice, solidarity, and even shelter if need may be.
3: Okay.
0: And most of all, a shoulder to lean on. You insisted on personally knowing your test results first, so...
2: I don't think I can.
3: Janet.
2: Yeah.
3: All the results are negative.
2: What?
3: All the blood and urine tests are negative.
2: Oh my god! Are you sure?
3: I'm back.
0: A note of caution, it can take up to 3 months for the HIV virus to actually show in your blood.
1: Are you saying that I might still be HIV positive?
0: No, I'm not saying that, but I'm just trying to be careful. Let's say I book you for an appointment in the next 2 months to have a conclusive test on you. Meanwhile, I think we should discuss your future sexual relationships.
4: I hadn't really wanted to go to the dinner party, but Janet convinced me we both needed a break. She was right. I had been working non-stop for almost a year. I thought it would be just us, but I thought wrong. I really, really wish I hadn't come.
5: No, see, trust me, Bado. This is my first social outing since, you know, I...
6: Since the broke, right? Don't mind me, seriously. Is that the little angel that you were going to make some appearance with in the school library?
5: Please don't even remind me at all. Anyway, I didn't even get a chance to say thank you.
6: It's
5: thank
6: okay.
5: you so much for that day.
6: It's all right, man.
7: The baby has food.
5: Let me change her.
7: Don't worry, never mind. I'll take her.
5: Okay, the diaper bag is just there in the boot of the car. Thank you so much. Thank you. Okay.

0: Badu. So what's your real name?
1: Badu. Rilwan Badu.
0: Badu is your surname.
1: Yeah, sure. What were you thinking?
0: Was your cult name.
1: I'm not really a cultist like that, you know.
0: So you're not with them.
1: You see, it's a confraternity of brotherhood.
0: Same difference.
1: Everything got a little bit twisted here and there, but the originality of this whole thing was supposed to be a network of students, you know, coming together for some form of productivity within themselves, you know, something like that.
0: I see.
1: Yeah, let me tell you something, yeah. My dad actually was a scribe.
0: Are you serious?
1: Yeah, in the school
0: Wow.
1: days, he was a scribe. And he told me that back then, the motto used to be, and it still is, honor and brotherhood. Okay. So I actually joined the scribe to kind of bring everything back in place. That's
0: I
1: okay.
0: wish some people had the same sense of honor and brotherhood.
1: Well, time works everything out, basically.
0: Okay, I
1: Yeah.
0: guess so.
1: Oh.
0: Janet, are you okay?
2: Yeah, I'm just trying to figure stuff out.
0: Like what?
2: I guess I've been a car crash waiting to happen.
0: No, calm down. See, fortunately, it didn't happen.
2: But you heard what the counselor said. What if the other test result proves that I am HIV positive?
0: Then get through it together.
2: See who wants to get through stuff with me. You got pregnant and then you couldn't even deal with your mother.
0: See, we'll get through it. Me, you, and your mom. You don't even know how supportive she is.
2: Why can't we just find very cute and responsible guys to love us?
0: I think they are a rare species.
2: You know, if I'm able to pull through this, I will dedicate my life to loving just one man who would love me in return, take care of me, be faithful. Somebody that I can appreciate. Like this couple in front of me. My God, don't you just envy them?
0: They're so cute.
3: As I saw Amin acting as if he didn't have a care in the world, a rage started to rise within me. How dare he? How dare he threaten me? How dare he violate me?
0: I can't take this anymore. He
4: How dare you? How dare you? Take it back. Take it back.
0: I had a birthday party in Lekki 2 years ago. He took me to his room. He pushed me on
5: Wait, the same party we went for 2 years ago.
0: Yes.
4: Everybody on this table was at that party. Who did you tell? Did you tell me? Did you tell your cousin Janet? Who?
6: Kim, okay.
4: Who did you tell?
5: She told me. She told me everything. And I'm very sure Amin was just too high on his drugs that you cannot even remember what happened between the both of you.
0: Amin is the father of my baby.
7: What me? Are you mad? Are you crazy? No. I messed you up!
8: Don't you dare threaten her!
7: Come on, bro. Back me up on this, man. This is bullshit!
9: Jesus Christ, don't rip him!

0: still risky.
1: Okay. Easy. I see what's going on. Okay, I see it's a setup, right? You're trying to take a man down. Yo.
2: Bro, easy, not like that. Easy.
3: But Amin didn't come back.
4: God damn! I am not the father of your rotten baby!

0: Amin! You can hear me, I know that. Amin, please. Open up. Amin!
1: Amin, don't go!
0: Amin! You can hear me, I know that. Amin, please. Open up. Don't do this to us. Amin! Open up!

0: Amin was remembered. Then life returned to normal. That was young people for you. Moved on swiftly, except for Jumoke.
1: Jumoke? Jumoke? Jumoke? When did you start smoking, Jumoke? Jumoke? Jumoke? Jumoke? Jumoke? Jumoke? Jumoke? Jumoke? Jumoke? Hey, somebody help me!

0: Jumoke, wait, wait. Hey, God, God. Jumoke, Jumoke, Jumoke, what's wrong with you?
1: Hello. Where are you? Do you see why I've been complaining, telling you that you should always be home with your family? Now that your family needs you, you are nowhere to be found. Oh, really? Anyway, for your information, Jumoke is very sick in the hospital. Yes, very, very sick. And the doctor said Jumoke has been on drugs. Because if you had been home, at least you would have been a father to monitor your daughter. Well, the doctor says she needs to go for rehabilitation. Ah, well, if you come back soon.
2: Look, Mrs. Adebo, please calm down. I'm only trying to understand what the problem is. You see, when there are problems between our children, I mean, if there is anything between Jumoke and Anita, I think we should allow them to go and resolve it.
3: Actually, I'm with Daddy on this. You know how this case behaves.
1: Unfortunately, the problem is not between Anita and Jumoke. The problem is between Anita and I.
2: Hey, but then what is the problem, madam?
1: I want to see Anita.
2: I am Anita's father, you know now. Madam. Come. What are you doing? I don't know.
3: Oh, well. Here is Anita.
2: Anita, look, madam.
1: What is good about the day? Stay away from my husband. You bloody sluts.
4: Anita! Anita, what was that about? Her husband?
5: There was going to be a lot of talking and a lot of changes in Anita's household. Her father and brother had arrived at the conclusion that an unsupervised single life had converted Anita into a runs babe. Anita wasn't entirely pleased by this development. She had never fancied men her age. And this groom looked like a schoolboy. But she had little or no say in the matter. Her father had given her an ultimatum. It was either marriage or disinheritance. And Anita couldn't live without her father's wealth and affluence. It was a profitable alliance for both families. Across town, other people were making changes in their lives. Mr. Adebo focused on his family, and Mrs. Adebo did exactly what typical Nigerian wives did best. Pretended as if nothing had ever happened. As for Jumoke, it was decided a fresh start would be good for her psyche. So her parents arranged her transfer to a rehab institution in South Africa.

Janet had wisely decided to bring her mother into the equation. Whatever the outcome of the test, she needed Auntie Mother.

And while Janet was determining her fate, I figured it was time I also took back control of my life that had been stolen.

0: Mom, guess we say. Guess.
1: Look, Obi, there is no time. We are already running late.
0: Oh, my cheese, yeah.

0: Hey, Obi, please, can you leave us for a minute, please?
1: Hey!
0: Mommy, Daddy, this is your granddaughter, Loma. Mommy, please. It's okay. Waited so long. Why I stayed silent for so long?
2: Say hello to grandma. Say hello to grandma.
0: Mommy.
2: Or she'll get used to you.
0: Mommy, please. It's okay. It's okay.
3: Oh my God.
4: It wasn't easy telling my mom and dad that their baby girl had been violated. But afterwards, I realized I shouldn't have hid it from them in the first place. 2 years after I had been kicked out, Uloma and I were welcomed back into the bosom of my family.
0: So it was the most wonderful homecoming that I had all but given up on.
5: Wow. That's amazing. That's an amazing story, Amarachi.
0: Thank you.
5: And so what's been happening since then? How is life now? Where are you living?
0: Well, I'm home with my parents now. Uloma is 4 years old.
5: Wow.
0: And I'm a 200 level medical student at the University of Lagos.
5: That's fantastic. Congratulations.
0: Thank you so much.
5: That's really big. That's wonderful.
0: Thank you.
5: While we were on air, a staff member of mine happened to track down Stephanie's phone number. The person who answered the phone said that Stephanie had locked herself in her room. And she shot herself in the head. I'm really sorry for your loss, Amarachi. So sorry. Amarachi, I think that who is Stephanie? Is she Anita, who was in the hopeless marriage and couldn't find a way out? Or was she Janet? Did she find out that she was HIV positive with no way out of the situation, with no hope? Or was she Jumoke, her boyfriend Amin? We have to know, Amarachi, who is Stephanie?
4: There are some indescribable emotions in life that some people just can't live with or without. It seems Stephanie couldn't live without.

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0: I'm good to go.
1: Huh?
0: Good to go.
1: Oh! You're good to go?
0: Yes. So, how do I look?
2: You look beautiful. As always.
0: Thank you.
2: And I see you're matching with the lipstick, so.
0: Thank you, baby. Just that I'm a little nervous.
2: Why?
0: What if I don't get the promotion?
1: Babe, you're definitely getting the promotion. Definitely. You know why?
2: Because you're more than outstanding at your job. And they know it, okay? Your bosses know it. So that promotion is yours.
0: Thank you. Thank you so much, baby. I feel a lot better.
2: That's good. Now, go get what's yours. Because that promotion is yours.
0: Okay, baby. Let me go.
2: All right, take care.
0: I'll see you later.
2: Love you.
0: I love you.

0: you excited to go to school?
1: Yes, Dad.
0: That's my girl.
1: Oh, Dad, my lunchbox.
0: Oh. Yeah, I'm so sorry. I would have forgotten.

0: I've been calling you all day, but you didn't pick up.
1: No. How'd it go?
2: Where's Sharon?
0: Sharon is upstairs. She's already in bed.
2: Oh, God.
0: Wait. No? Babe, don't tell me you didn't get a promotion. You didn't get a... Those guys are ingrates. I mean, after all you've done for that bank, do you know how many deals you closed for them? I think... Okay, why are you smiling? I mean, you've wanted this promotion since forever.
2: Read this?
0: Okay. You. Mm-hmm. You're something else. You know that, right?
2: I know.
0: You're something else.
2: I know, okay? I just wanted to surprise you.
0: Yeah? Well, it worked.
2: Yeah.
0: Okay? Mm-hmm. Congratulations, babe.
2: Thank you.
0: So happy for you.
2: Thank you.
0: You know what?
2: What?
0: I think we should go upstairs and finish this.
2: I think so, too.
0: Yeah?
2: Yes. Right.
0: You look really nice in this red. Good morning, my princess.
2: So we are off to the salon.
0: This early?
2: Yes. Remember, today is Saturday, and the salon is usually packed with people on Saturdays.
0: Okay. You guys, hold on. Let me give you some money.
2: Don't worry. I have some money in my purse.
0: Are you sure?
2: Yes. Sure. I'll save later, okay?
0: All right.
3: Bye, Dad.
0: Bye, princess.
2: Let's go.
0: Okay, that's a first.
2: Oh my goodness.
0: Hey,
2: darling.
0: The girls are back. Mm. Hello, baby.
2: Okay, darling, you have to go upstairs, freshen up, and come right back to the kitchen to join me. Okay,
3: Mom.
2: All right.
3: Dad, you haven't seen it since I found my hair.
0: Oh, I'm so sorry, baby. Come here. Your hair looks beautiful.
3: Thank you, Dad.
2: All right, up you go.
0: Yeah, let me get that.
2: Yes, sir. Thank you. Oh.
0: Yeah. You didn't tell me you were going to the market today.
4: Oh. I didn't know I was going to the market either. So we finished earlier from the salon. I decided to stop by the market and get us some food stuff.
0: I see. Babe, why don't you tell me on time next time so I'll give you money to do the shopping?
4: Okay, but babe, does it really matter?
0: It does. It does. At least to me, you know? I'm the man of the house. It's my responsibility to provide for the family. So please just let me know next time.
4: Okay, I will.

0: Mom, please, after this, can I have some more?
1: Mm-hmm. Sure, why not?
2: No, finish what you have before you ask for more.
0: But, Dad, I'm going to finish it.
2: Finish what you have first before you ask for more, okay? Besides, it's dinner. You don't have to eat a lot.
1: Sharon, are you having any problems in school?
0: No, Mom. It's just my school uniform. My teacher says I need a new one.
2: Why?
0: Well, the school has another one, and they said every student must pay for one.
1: That won't be necessary, as we're changing you to a new school. I'm already looking out for one already.
0: Really?
1: Mm-hmm.
0: Dad,

0: want me to go to another school?
1: Your mother and I have been talking about it, you know?

0: Can I talk to you for a second?
1: Yes, sure. Yeah, why not, babe? Oh, yes.
0: Could you get off that for a second, please?
2: So we can just talk.
1: Okay. I can.
0: Okay. Yeah. Listen. I need your full attention.
1: Yes, full attention. Well, you have it. What is it?
2: Why were you thinking of changing my daughter's school without telling me?
1: Well, you just said thinking. I haven't done anything yet.
2: My point exactly. Why would you even think about something like that and not tell me? You're supposed to share things like this with me.
1: Babe, I was going to tell you.
2: Yeah, right. When? After you've enrolled her and paid the fees?
1: Of course not. Look, babe, Sharon needs to go to a good school. A better school.
2: Her school is just fine, okay? She doesn't need to go to a better school.
0: Besides, I can't afford a new school right now.
1: Well, I can.
2: You've been using that pronoun a lot lately. A lot.
1: What pronoun?
2: I.
0: There are two people in this marriage. Never forget that, okay? Two of us.
2: Good night.

0: Yeah?
1: About last night,
0: Oh, no, it's okay. I forgive you, okay? I'm running late now, so I have to leave, okay? See you later.
1: I forgive you? I'm not asking for your forgiveness. Sharon is definitely changing school. Sharon! Finally! Oh!
2: Yes, Dad.
1: He's left. He's gone.
2: Shit.
1: What did you say? Where did you learn that from?
2: I said...
1: Don't even say that again. That's a very dirty word.
2: Really? But all my classmates are always saying it.
1: See? More reason why I need to change you from that school. Come on.
2: Sorry, Mom. I'll never say it again.
1: That's okay. Do not say it again. Well, let's go. Let's go. Let's go.

0: Thank you, darling.
1: Can you go get mommy a glass of water to drink?
2: Okay.
1: Thank you.
3: So, how was your day? I mean, you're a bit later than normal.
0: Stressful, babe. There is a whole lot to be done.
3: That explains it. You look exhausted.
0: Yes, I am. Have you both had something to eat?
3: No. Sharon and I were waiting for you, to come back.
0: To come back and make dinner? Babe, I'm tired.
3: Who said anything about you making dinner? I didn't say that.
0: Thank God. I'm so tired. I'm so tired. Since this whole promotion thing,

0: been easy.
1: Well, you asked for it.
2: Well, our life got better, so it was a sacrifice.
1: There was nothing wrong with our standard of living before you got your promotion. Mm. Nothing.
2: Whatever. Look, babe, I am very tired. Oh! I'm just going to go upstairs.

0: Where's Nina?
1: Oh, she's gone upstairs. You can drop it there. Good girl.

0: Olivia, you're not trying at all. So if I don't come to see you, you will not come and see me.
1: No, I am sorry, okay? Work has been really hectic. As a matter of fact, I now work on Saturdays these days.
0: What?
1: Yes.
0: That's slavery now.
1: Well, the money is worth it. No pain, no gain, remember?
0: My dear friend, money is not everything.
1: I hear you.
0: Kill yourself now. So, where is everybody?
1: Well, Sharon and Kinsley are taking a nap.
0: Ah, I envy them. I wish I could just get a nap too.
1: What's stopping you?
0: Is it in that shop that is filled with clothes that will take a nap? I hear you. My customers will just pounce on me.
2: Hey, Olivia, why did you take Orange without telling me? I didn't know you were around. You're welcome.
0: Thank you. I have to take my leave.
1: Oh.
0: Yes. I just came to take Olivia's measurement for the dresses she wants me to make for her.
2: Oh. Okay. Bye.
3: I will just see
0: her off. All right,
2: bye. Take care of
3: yourself.
0: What?
3: What was that about? Well, I don't know what.
0: Your husband said something about you paying the rent.
3: My dear, Kinsley gets upset about virtually everything in this house these days. And it's becoming frustrating.
0: My dear, just get yourself ready. This is just the beginning.
3: What do you mean by that?
0: Are you saying you don't know why he's suddenly acting up?
3: No, I don't.
0: Okay. Listen to me. Your husband is beginning to feel threatened about you. Yes. You now bring more money home than he does, and he's not happy about it.
3: Kinsley, feeling threatened about me earning more than him. No. You know what, please. Married counselor. Come and be going. Don't worry. I don't think so.
0: I agree, eh? I'm a marriage counselor. But with time, you know that I'm saying the right thing.
3: You know what? Let me see this.
0: I'm going.
2: Olivia, you've changed. You've really changed.
3: Changed?
2: Yes.
3: How?
2: Why would you pay the rent without telling me?
3: Oh, God.
2: Huh? I called the landlord to ask him to give us more time to pay, and he said you already paid.
3: Is that why you were this angry?
2: Yes, It's my responsibility to pay the rent. It's my job as the man of the house, not you.
3: Look, I don't get you. What did I do wrong? It's not as if you have the money to pay anyway.
2: Excuse me?
3: Yes, you said it yourself. You called the landlord to give you more time.
2: You don't get it, do you?
3: No, I don't. I saw a problem in our home and I decided to fix it. If there's anything, you should be thanking me.
2: Unbelievable. Unbelievable.
4: Dad, please, I need your help.
2: Not now, Sharon. Not now.
4: Mom, why is Dad so angry?
3: No, your daddy isn't angry. Your daddy is just stressed from work.
4: I heard you two arguing.
3: We weren't arguing. Why don't you come so the

0: Mommy can help you with your work. Hmm? Come, come, come, come. What is that you wanted to show, Daddy? I could help you with it. Let's see. Okay. There we go.
1: Hi, honey.
2: Hi.
1: Hi. Guess what?
2: What?
1: Guess. Don't be a spoiler.
2: Well, you've been full of surprises lately, so it's kind of difficult to tell. Why don't you just tell me?
1: Okay. I got us a new washing machine. Oh. Oh. That is all you have to say?
2: Wow. A new washing machine. That's amazing. That's great. Is that better?
1: Yeah, that's encouraging.
2: Yeah, I need to go in and get ready. I'm going now.
1: Just jealous. Jealous man. The machine.
3: Why are you laughing?
2: I'm serious, bro. Why are you laughing?
3: Honestly, it's so funny.
2: How come you're the wife in your marriage?
3: Olivia, bro. Ever since she started making more money than me, everything has changed.
2: So what changed?
3: Could you believe that my wife now handles everything that has to do with money in the house? My wife.
2: So? So?
3: How? What do you mean so? That's not right. I'm the man of the house. I'm the head of the family. It's my job to provide, not hers, okay?
2: Kingsley, can we please exchange wives?
3: Bro, I'm serious now. Why are you joking with this now? I'm serious.
2: I'm serious too. Honestly, I'm so serious about this. My wife depends on me 100%. Even when my wife wants to get her underwears, she comes to me for the money.
3: Okay, you didn't need to tell me that last part.
2: No. What were you expecting? What do you want me to tell you? Do I know what your problem is? You should count yourself lucky to have such a generous woman as a wife.
3: I don't see it that way. I don't see it that way, okay? I feel like a piece of furniture in my own house.
2: Hey,
3: that's how I feel.
2: Come on, Kingsley. If I were you, I would just sit back. I will sit back in my house and enjoy. That's what's up. I mean, you should be lucky. You should count yourself lucky. You should count yourself lucky, man.

0: Dad, can I ask for a favor?
1: Of course, dear. Go ahead.
0: I need a new school bag.
1: You need a new school bag?
2: Why? What happened to your old one? Did it get torn or something?
0: No.
1: No? So why'd you want another one?
0: Well, there's this new school bag and it's really loved. Almost everyone in school has one. Dad, please, I really want one.
2: Look, I'll get it for you, okay? The one that has a trolley kind of way, right?
1: No, you won't get it for her. Babe, it's wrong to want something just because other people have it, okay?
0: Okay, Dad.
1: Yes, since the one you have is still good, you keep on using it, okay?
0: Okay, Dad.
1: Good girl. Now you can continue watching TV.

0: Okay, come on. Come on, I'm trying to get you in the mood and you're just laying there.
1: What do you want me to do? You already know it takes more than just kisses here and there to get me in the mood.
0: Yes, but you should contribute, baby. It makes it... Why are you laughing?

0: Did I say something funny?
1: Because you said contribute. The last time I tried to contribute about Chiron, Shinjin has called back you. Shut me off, remember?
0: Why are you bringing up this old issue?
1: Well,
0: what does that have to do with what's going on here?
1: Look, because the last time I tried to contribute, it made it look like I am the bad parent, okay?
0: Well, you chose to tell our kid something wrong, so I had to correct you, okay? I know that you're making money now and you feel like you have so much money, but that's no reason to spoil our only child.
1: Good, great, and you had to say it in front of her.
0: I mean, she's our only child. If she's not raised right, it's our fault.
1: I see.
0: Is that like I see light? Or I see? Okay. Cool. So now that you understand, can we...
1: Look, please. Look, I am not in the mood. I am very tired. Okay, good night.

0: Hey.
1: Hey, baby.
0: How you doing?
1: I'm fine. You ready?
0: Mm-hmm. Your leave starts today, right?
1: Yes.
0: Any plans?
1: And we'll come around a little later. Then we'll go to the market together and get some foodstuffs for the house.
0: So if I didn't ask you, you wouldn't have told me that you needed... Baby, I thought we already talked about this. Come on. Good morning, Uncle Ume. Yes, we're doing great. We're all doing great. Thank you for asking. And yours? Good. Good to know. The fence of the house fell? What?
2: Dad, I'm going to be late.
0: Yeah, Uncle Ume, I'm actually on my way to work right now. Yeah? Can I call you later on in the day? Good. Thank you.
1: The fence of the village house fell.
0: Yes, and it picked a very bad time to do so, okay? We'll talk about it when I get back, okay? Sharon, let's go.
2: I didn't move. Bye, baby.

0: So, how are things around here? I hope you've settled the rent issue with your husband.
1: Yes, we've settled, but trust me, girl, it wasn't easy. Kingsley was just so angry at me. And up until now, I have not been able to wrap my finger around it.
2: Let me just keep my mouth shut. Before you will say I've said this and that.
1: Keep your mouth open and talk, okay? Don't even do that. Look, if I do not want your opinion, I won't tell you in the first place.
0: Listen, what I'm about to tell you is a classified information. Why are you laughing?
1: Sorry, what? What is classified about your information?
2: Your doctor and your friend.
0: People pay me for this free advice I'm about to give you.
1: Wow. Okay. I am all ears.
3: Why did you buy that school bag for Sharon after I told you not to buy it?
4: Please, I'm so sorry. I saw this very amazing place where they sell very nice school bags, so I decided to...
3: So you decided to disobey me? Huh? Is that what happened? That's what's going on now. You don't respect me or my decisions in my own house now.
4: Kingsley, what about me and my decisions? Did you respect them?
1: Look, I do not have the strength to argue with you, okay?
3: Suddenly become so proud and arrogant.
4: And you have suddenly become so jealous and insecure.
3: Excuse me?
4: Look, Kingsley, I know I earn more money than you do, but it's my money and I can spend it however I choose to.
3: Did you just say that I'm jealous of you? Where'd you get a stupid idea from? Huh?
1: It is not stupid. It is not stupid at all, and you know it is the truth, so please.
3: Hey, come back here. I'm not done talking.
4: Get go of me! Get go of me!

0: Sharon, why are you not dressed for school?
1: Dad, my stomach hurts.
0: Are you serious? When did it start?
1: This morning.
0: I'm so sorry, baby. Okay, you'll be fine. Have you given her something for the pain?
2: Yes, I have.
0: All right, you'll be fine, okay? If the pain continues, take us to the hospital. Are you just... Okay, baby, you'll be fine, okay?

0: No.
1: No.
0: That's the one. Finally. You make this one for me.
1: Okay. No problem. But you know, the price of this one is different from others.
0: How? I mean, this style and the other one you made for me is almost the same thing now.
1: Says who? Who is the designer here? You or me?
0: Okay, fine. Make it. I'll pay, okay? At least I can afford it.
1: I know. You're now a big woman. I don't know what you're doing. You're being stingy. Okay, how is it going with your husband? He's calm now, right?
0: For where? The man attacked me for buying a school bag for Sharon. But trust me now. Give it to him.
1: Good. Keep it up. Mm-hmm. That's the only way you will earn your respect back.
0: I mean, he's not making it look as if my promotion is a bad thing. And I am tired of it.
1: That's meant for you. They hate it once their wives are doing better than them.
0: I was thinking Kingsley was different. You needed to have seen the way he was supporting me when I was gunning for this promotion.
1: How are you sure it was from his mind? Please, men will always be men.
0: Yeah, you're right. I mean, from what I am going through, it is obvious he's not happy for me.
1: At least you know now.
0: Yeah. Well, enough of my husband. Back to the star.
1: Okay, it's no problem. Where's my food?
0: You are making this for me.
1: You need to do the transfer now.
0: Come on, I have money. I can pay.
1: I know you do, but just make the transfer, please.
0: Okay.

0: Enough, enough, enough. It's time to go home. You have had enough.
1: Hey.
0: Kingsley.
1: Come on, give me that.
0: Kingsley, you've had enough.
1: Go where?
0: Your home, of course.
1: Home?
0: Yes.
1: I don't have a home, okay? It's Olivia's home. I'm a guest, okay? She calls all the shots. It's her house. She's like a general, and I have little or no say.
0: This again. I thought both of you had gone past this money issue.
1: Do you know what she told me? Guess what she told me? My wife told me that I'm jealous of her. Can you imagine?
0: Olivia said that?
1: My wife said that I'm jealous of her.
0: That's so wrong.
1: I've never felt as humiliated as I felt last night when she said that. That I'm jealous of her. What's that supposed to mean?
0: It's okay, it's okay.
1: No. Tell me, what's that supposed to mean?
0: Come on, man. I know how
1: I'm jealous as for what?
0: It's okay. Calm down.
1: Eh?
0: Calm down. It's okay.
1: I have my drink back. Huh? Come on. Hey, you're a good friend.
0: But take it easy.
1: You're a good friend.
0: Take it
1: hey,
0: easy.
1: Hey, I love you, bro.
0: Just take it easy.
1: I love you.
0: Take it easy.

Look, Kingsley. Look, you better make sure you clean up every trace of any vomit you mess up in that bathroom, okay? I am not going to be made to suffer for your indiscretion. Do you hear me?

0: Hey. Where's Sharon? I didn't see her in her room.
1: Sharon went on an excursion with her new school.
0: Oh, excursion? What excursion? I didn't... You know what? Never mind. Babe, I need to talk to you about the fallen fence in the village.
1: I'm listening.
0: Uncle said it will cost 300,000 naira to fix it. And he said we need to fix it before rainy season comes.
1: So how do I come in?
0: Well, I need you to give me 100,000 naira so I can add it to the 200 I already have and, you know, get the job done.
1: Well, I don't think I have that kind of money.
0: You don't have that money? What have you been doing with your salary?
1: Oh, Kingsley, look around. You look around this house. There are lots of new things.
0: Yeah, new things that we didn't need, okay, but you bought anyways without even telling me. Yeah, I see them. They're all over the place.
2: I don't have time for this.
0: Babe, why don't you just lend me the money? I'll pay you back later.
2: Lend you? You pay me how? You and I know your salary is even barely enough.
0: That's enough.
2: Look, Kingsley, what you should do is put in more effort. Yes, put in more effort to your work, and who knows, you could be promoted just like me. Instead of, you know, whining around and lazying about like you usually do these days.
0: What do you mean by that? I'm not lazy, okay? I do my best for this family.
1: Well, your best isn't enough.
0: Okay.
1: It's not enough.
0: I said it's enough.
1: It's not enough.

0: warning signs.
1: Babe, I'm so sorry. I'm so sorry for hitting you. I didn't mean to.
2: Well, you did anyway. Look, just get out. Get out. I don't ever want to see your face again. Just get out.
1: What? Babe, I'm sorry. You know I would never deliberately hit you or do anything to hurt you. It's not me. We've been together for years. Please,
2: babe. Why don't you stop? Look, I am going to call the police if you do not go. The last time I checked, domestic violence is still a crime.
1: I'm not leaving my house until we sort this out, babe. I'm sorry. I'm sorry. We've been together for years. This is not me.
2: Did you just say your house?
1: Babe, I'm...
2: Did you just say your house? I paid the rent for this house, okay? So it's technically mine, so just get out.
1: I'm sorry, okay? I'm kneeling for you. Babe, look at me. And I'm begging
2: you. Look, just
1: please.
2: Get out. Get out. Just get out.
1: Babe.
2: Get out! I don't want to see you again. Just go. Don't touch me. Don't touch me. Don't just go. Okay. Just go.
1: Babe, come on. It doesn't have to.
2: Just go. Just go.
1: Babe.
2: Just go. Just go.

0: Eric King Soul.
1: Boy, I messed up, man. I messed up real bad.
0: Sure you did. You want a glass?
1: No.
2: I mean, getting drunk is what put me in this position. I wasn't in my right senses when I hit Olivia, so no, I'm good. I don't want to drink.
3: It's okay, bro. What is done is done.
4: Bro, I've never hit a woman before. Never. I'm so ashamed of myself.
3: It's okay, calm down.
4: How will I explain it to Sharon? Huh? How is she going to look at me from now on? Come on.
3: Stop overthinking things, man. Okay? Come on. Believe me, Olivia will be calm soon. All she needs is time. She will be fine. Alright, you can just chill here until the whole thing is sorted.
1: Thank you, but don't you have to talk to your wife first?
3: That won't be necessary. She traveled to the village. She'll be there for like a week.
1: Hopefully I don't have to stay here for that long.
3: Come on, man. A week is not that long.
1: Oh, it is. Okay, a week without my family is very long.
4: Very, very long.
3: But you have to sort yourself out first. So...

0: You mean your husband had the guts to slap you?
1: Tell me, what did you do when he hit you?
0: Nothing.
1: Nothing, Ken?
0: They did nothing. I was shocked. Casey has never raised his hand on me since we got married.
1: I told you a day like this would come, didn't I?
0: You told me, but I did not believe you.
2: Please stop crying. You're not the one at fault here.
0: Maybe I am, okay? I was very rude to him.
1: Don't tell me you're trying to justify him slapping you.
0: Look, I am not. I am not. He came back very drunk last night, and this morning, maybe he's still tipsy when we had that argument.
1: Listen to me. Your husband knows what he's doing.
2: Yes, he does. Mm-hmm. You certainly now bring more money home than he does.
1: And he's beginning to feel like he's losing control of you. That's just it.
0: Are you saying if I forgive him now, things will get worse?
1: Yes, Olivia. Yes. Except you want to resign from your job.
0: What will I tell Sharon? What will I tell her?
1: Baby moves, my friend. Baby moves.
0: Mm-hmm.

0: Don't tell me you're still calling your wife.
1: I won't.
0: She needs time. Obviously, she won't want to talk to you.
2: I can't help it, man. I can't help it.
0: Has she picked any of your calls? I thought as much. You see, Kingsley, she's a woman. You know, just give her some time to deal with it. And from the look of things, you need that time too.
2: I don't know how she's going to explain my absence to Sharon. I don't know what she's going to tell her.
3: So tell me, how did the excursion go?
4: It was great, Mom. I had so much fun.
3: Oh, you did? I'm glad you had so much fun.
4: If Dad was here, I would have told him all about it.
3: Yes, I know. But don't worry. As soon as your daddy comes back, you can still tell him all about it.
4: Okay. But it's strange, though. Dad never travels without telling me.
3: Yes, you know, this one was impromptu. He didn't plan this trip. It just happened. So forgive him just this once, okay? We should excuse him.

0: He'll be back soon, before you know it, okay?
1: Well, I can still talk to him over the phone.
0: Oh, over the phone? I completely forgot. Yes, yes, you could talk to him over the phone. But not today. Chido, Daddy had a very long trip and I'm sure he'll be very tired. But I promise you, I'll call him tomorrow so you could talk to him. That's okay? Good. Come here, baby. I missed you so much.
1: I missed you too, Mom.
0: Yeah, we'll talk to Daddy, okay? Good to have you back, my baby girl.

0: Mom, can I call Dad now?
1: No. You will have your breakfast first, then you call your dad.
0: Mom, I don't want to eat. I want to speak to Dad.
1: Sharon, and I said you would have your breakfast first, then you call your father.
0: It's a lie, Mom. I know you're hiding something from me. It has been 2 days and I haven't seen. You don't want me to call him either.
1: Sharon! Look, I can't even believe you've not touched your food since I served you. You would have your breakfast, then you call your father. Okay?
0: No, I'm not hungry.
1: Sharon!

0: Whoa. How is everything?
1: Very fine. Make yourself comfortable.
0: Thank you. Thank you.
1: Would you like something to drink?
0: Oh, no. Thank you. I'm okay.
1: You're sure?
0: Yeah. Olivia, I am here to talk to you about...
1: I know why you're here. Kingsley sent you, right? Did your friend tell you he hates me?
0: He did, but it wasn't intentional. He was drunk.
1: That is just an excuse.
0: It is not, believe me.
1: Oh, really?
0: Yeah.
1: So, how would you know this for sure?
0: I am sure because I was with him that night. The amount of alcohol Kingsley took could make a man drunk even for 3 days.
1: Look, Tony, that is still not enough for him to raise his hand on me.
0: Olivia, it's okay. Please, forgive Kingsley. You have to forgive him. You see, Kingsley is a wreck now. He needs his family. And from the look of things, his family needs him too. Please.
2: Good afternoon, Uncle Tony.
0: Hi, Sharon. How are you?
2: Fine.
0: Good to see you.
2: Good to see you too.
0: You look good.
2: Thank you.
0: It's okay. Olivia. Olivia, please think about what I just told you. All right. Sharon.
2: Hi.
0: See you later. Be a good girl, okay? All right.
2: Bye. Bye.
0: Okay, take care.
1: Sharon.

0: What are you doing?
1: Were you trying to call your father? Go ahead.
2: Really?
0: Yes.
2: Thank you, Mom.
3: Come on, stop worrying yourself, man. From what I saw today, Olivia still loves you, even though you gave her a dirty slap.
4: Bro, stop joking around. Nah, it's not funny. It's not funny.

0: told you.
1: I told you she won't call. Hello, Olivia. I'm trying. Sharon. Hi, Sharon. How are you doing, baby girl? Yeah, I'm good. Mm-hmm.
2: So Tony came to beg you for his friend.
3: Yes. The worst is that Sharon sees me as a devil because her father has not been around.
2: My friend, do not let daddy tie you. With time, Sharon will adjust.
3: God, I hope so.
2: Besides, I don't even think it's right to live under the same roof with a man who feels it's right to hit you anytime he feels like.
3: Let me go get you something to drink.
2: Okay. When picking your food, you know.
3: Oh. Okay. I'll just go try it then. What's one? Okay. Be right back.
1: So I see your mom changed your school, huh?
4: But I think I prefer my old school better.
1: Don't worry, I'll soon be back home and everything will be back to normal.
4: Okay. I knew Mom lied when she told me that you traveled.
1: No, she didn't lie. I actually traveled. You know?
4: Dad, please don't lie to me.
1: Alright. Let's go get ice cream, okay? It's hot. Okay?
4: Okay.
2: It fits you well, right?
3: Perfectly, girlfriend.
2: Okay, so how is the armpit side?
3: It's
2: hope
3: perfect.
2: It's not tight.
3: No.
2: Oh, thank God. So no
3: need any adjustments.
2: Cool.
3: I love it, babes. I love it.
2: I'm glad you do. So, do you want me to make something with the wedding material for Sharon?
3: Absolutely, yes.
2: Okay, I will do just that.
3: Speaking of Sharon, she ought to be back from school by now. I wonder what's keeping her.
2: Really?
3: Yes. You know what? Well, let me call the school to find out.
2: Okay.
5: Hello, Miss Peters. Yes, it's me, Sharon's mother. Sharon is not yet back from school. Is there a problem with the school bus? Oh. It's okay. Thank you.
2: What did they say?
3: Her father came to pick her up.
2: Her father?
5: I'll bring it tomorrow. Okay.
6: Good afternoon, how are you?
7: Fine, Mom.
8: Hello, Olivia.
9: Hi. Sweetheart, why don't you go upstairs and freshen up? Mommy needs to talk to Daddy now.
6: Okay, Mom.
9: Yes.
5: Karen? Why didn't you tell me you were going to pick her?
1: Well, I called you several, but you didn't pick up, so... You look nice.
9: Thank you.
1: You're welcome. I've missed you. A lot.

0: surprised. Mama, you didn't even tell me you were coming.
1: Is that how to welcome your mother to your home? Carrie!
2: I'm sorry. Okay, I'm so sorry. Please forgive me. I mean, you're welcome.
1: Thank you.
2: How are you? You usually call, but this time you didn't even call. Hi, Sapa.
1: Your father is doing fine. Mm. Where is everyone?
2: Sharon has gone to school.
1: And your husband? He has gone to work, right?
2: He called you to come here, right?
1: Who?
2: Mama, please, come off it. Stop the pretense. Kingsley, of course.
1: Okay. Yes, he did. Is it true that you want to divorce your husband, Olivia?
2: Mommy, she just got here. Why don't we go inside, keep your bag, I'll go back to the kitchen, finish the breakfast I'm making, then we can talk. Okay? Please, come in.

0: When you introduce Kingsley to your father and I for the first time.
1: Mom, please. Do not start reminiscing about old time because it is not going to change anything. My mind is made up already.
0: Now I see what Kingsley was talking about. Olivia, what has come over you? You should better know that money is not everything.
1: And who is talking about money here? Look, did Kingsley tell you he slapped me?
0: I know, he told me.
1: Told you that? Why are you siding him?
0: Olivia, I'm not siding anyone here. I just don't want two of you to destroy the beautiful life you have lived together because of stupid pride and ego.
1: So what am I supposed to do? Resign from my job so my husband will feel good about himself?
0: Olivia, nobody said you should resign. When you got promoted in your workplace, was your salary increased? Did you and Kingsley sit down to plan how to manage your finances?
1: No.
0: Do you both have joint account?
1: No.
0: What? Wait a minute. You mean both of you operate separate accounts and then spend your money anyhow you like? And you say you're married. Both of you are not serious at all. Huh? Later they will say parents should not interfere in their children's marriages. You and Kingsley, I just don't know what people are doing. Is it what you call marriage? Please.
1: Mom.

0: Shana slept. Let me take her inside.
1: Don't worry, I'll take her. Shana, come on, go and sleep in your room, eh?

0: Good night, my love. Sweet dreams, okay? What is it, Sharon?
1: I miss Dad.
0: I know. I know you do.
1: Can you please beg Mom to forgive you so I can come back home?
0: Okay, I will. I will talk to her, okay? Sweet dreams, eh?

0: Olivia.
1: Mama.
0: Have you thought about what this fight between you and Kingsley is doing to your daughter?
1: Mama, Sharon is fine. She's getting used to not having her father around.
0: She's not getting used to anything.
1: And how would you know that? You just got here.
0: She told me to beg you to forgive her father so that he can come back home.
1: She said that?
0: Yes. Olivia, think about the consequences of what you're doing.

0: Sharon's teacher has been complaining lately that she's not doing well in school.
1: Really? Is Sharon okay?
0: Physically, yes. But emotionally, I don't know.
1: And why is that? Let me guess. It's your marriage, isn't it?
0: Yes. The young girl isn't taking the whole thing very well.
1: Listen to me, Olivia. If you do not divorce your husband now, you may not be able to do it again.
0: Mm-hmm.
1: Do you even know how many women lose their life by going back to their abusive husband?
0: Look, Anne, Kingsley is not abusive. It's just this money thing that came and spoilt everything.
1: Okay, you have to free yourself. Hmm? Don't worry. Tomorrow, by the time we see the lawyer, everything will be okay. Everything, okay?
2: Mama.
3: Don't mama me! So you have been the one filling my daughter's head with all this divorce rubbish, eh?
0: Mama, why are you embarrassing me?
3: Say her mouth is doing like that, right? Tell her about your family. Olivia, is that what I taught you?
0: Mama, Anne is my best friend and I can't tell her anything.
3: Best friend? Where's the best friend? This one. If only God could open your eyes and see that all she wants is just to destroy your family.
0: Well, at least she's on my side, unlike you.
3: See, come, before I close my eyes and open it, you better get out of this house! Get out!
1: It's okay, I think I should.
3: Yes, go! Go! Homebreaker, family destroyer. Olivia, come back here!
0: No!
4: It's nice having you here, my son.
5: Thank you, Mama.
4: You're welcome.
5: Thank you. Very
0: much. What is he doing here?
5: I came to pick up some of my stuff and also see Sharon.
4: She's sleeping. Let me wake her up.
5: Thank you, Mama.
4: You're
5: Thank
4: welcome.
5: You.
0: Look, you can't just show up here without calling me.
5: I've missed you. Okay, I've missed the house. I've missed Sharon. I just want to move back to the house so I can be with you and
0: so
5: Sharon.
0: So you could go back to slapping me again?
5: If I could go back to that day, I would handle things differently. I'm so

0: sorry about that. If I could go back, I wouldn't do that.
1: What's done is done, right?
0: Hey, I just want you to give me another chance, okay? Give me a chance so I can show you how sorry I am.
2: Daddy, I miss you.
0: I miss you too, baby. How are you doing?
2: I'm fine.
0: Yeah? You look beautiful.
2: Thank you.
0: Okay. Could you give your mom and I a few minutes to talk?
2: Okay.
0: Good girl.
1: There will be no need for that. We're done talking.
0: Come here. Alright, so tell me, how's school been?
2: It's been fine.
0: Yeah?
2: Yeah.
0: You've been passing out, B?
2: Yes, I have.
0: Nice. You look beautiful.
2: Thank you, Daddy.
0: I've missed you so much.
2: I missed you.
1: Hello? Aunt, please, I'm so sorry. I'm so sorry about yesterday. Do you know how my mom is? Yes, I promise I am going to make it up to you. I promise, please. Thank you so much. Thank you. All right, darling, thank you. All right, bye.

0: Where are you going to, Olivia?
1: I am going to see a friend.
0: A friend? Hope not the one I'm thinking. The one I threw out of here the other day.
2: Come on, Mom, I am not a child.
0: Well, you are my child. And I have every right to ask you where you're going to.
2: Well, it is not that friend.
0: That lady is not your friend. She's your enemy.
2: Okay. I'll just be on my way now. You could come shut the door later or not.
0: Olivia, what is it? You look disturbed. Did something happen where you went to? Talk to me, my daughter. What is it? Olivia, you're crying. What is the matter?
2: They went to see Anne.
0: That same Anne? The same Anne I told you to stay away from?
2: They went to her house. Then when I got there, I saw her receiving the beating of her life from her husband.
0: What? And she is telling you to divorce your own husband for slapping you just once.
2: Please, Mom. Just stop it. Stop making it look as if Kingsley is a saint. He's not, and you know it. There is no difference between him and Anne's husband.
0: No, they are not. And you know it. Kingsley is a responsible man. And I don't think you should go on punishing him forever for just one mistake he made. My daughter, just one last advice. Fix your marriage before it gets too late.

0: Olivia, how are you?
1: I'm fine.
0: I hope everything is okay.
1: Yes, yes, everything is okay. I am here to see Kingsley. I need to talk to him.
0: Oh, okay. He doesn't stay here anymore. He left about a week ago.
1: Really?
0: Oh, yes.
1: Where did he move to? Do you have an address or how I can find him?
0: Yes, I do. Okay, have a seat. Let me write it down for you.
1: Oh, great. Thank you. All right.

0: Olivia, you've been sitting down here since you got back from work. Should I be worried?
1: No, I'm all right.
0: Are you sure?
1: Yes, Mom, I'm fine.
0: Okay. Sharon just got back from school. Let me go inside and prepare something for her to eat.
1: Mom, Kingsley's cheating on me.
0: What? Kingsley's cheating on you?
1: Yes. I went over to Tony's house to talk to him. When I got there, Tony said he had moved out to his own place.
0: Yes.
1: Then, Tony gave me his new address. Then I went over there. Mom, you won't believe that when I got there, I saw Kingsley coming out with a pregnant woman, holding her so close to him, almost cuddling her, and they both entered the car and left.
0: But that does not mean anything now. It could be that...
1: Look, Mama, the problem is that I looked at the lady properly, but I don't recognize her. Why would Kingsley be entering a car with a pregnant lady holding her so close to him? Why?
0: The program was fantastic. The comedians were so funny. I laughed and laughed. I almost cracked my ribs. Ah, you missed.
1: Daddy had fun.

0: Annabelle, you okay?
1: Mom, am I going to have a stepbrother sister soon?
2: What? Where did you hear that from?
1: I overheard you and Grandma talking about it.
0: Sharon, it's wrong to eavesdrop on people's conversation. Where did you learn that from?
2: Definitely not from me. Because I'm sure she learnt it from her father.
0: Olivia!
1: Does my father really have another wife?
0: Sharon!
2: Young woman, you're seeing your father tomorrow, right? Good. Your father is in a better position to answer that question. So when you see him tomorrow, you ask him, okay?

0: Give me a hug. Did you enjoy school today? Seems you're not enjoying this school, huh? No? Do you want me to talk to your mom about it? Why are you just shaking and nodding your head? You're not saying anything.
1: I don't have anything to say, Dad.
0: Which means you have a lot to say, okay? Let me hear it. Come on.
1: Do you have another wife apart from my mother?
0: What?

0: Good afternoon, Mom.
1: Good afternoon.
2: She's not in a good mood.
1: Why? What did you say to her?
2: She doesn't like her school.
3: Well, she hasn't said anything to me.
2: I asked you specifically not to change her school, but you went ahead and did it anyways.
1: It's always about you and what you want.
2: Yes, because I'm the man of the house. That's what it's supposed to be.
1: Well, it's not anymore.
2: What's this? What's this? Divorce papers.
1: I already signed my path, and I advise you do too.

0: What's up, man?
1: Hey, man.
0: Are you sure you don't want to drink anything?
2: Yeah, a glass of juice would do.
0: A glass of juice?
2: Yeah, just a glass.
0: Are you kidding me?
2: No, I don't drink alcohol anymore. You know, I'm done with alcohol, so just juice would be okay.
0: Why?
2: Because the last time I got drunk, I slapped my wife, and now my marriage is almost over. That's why.
0: Kingsley, don't tell me Olivia filed.
2: Yep, she did.

Hold on. Come in.

0: So what do you want to talk about? Are you here to find out why I'm yet to divorce my husband?
1: Of course not. The only one that should be talking about divorce is me.
0: I have a question

0: for you. Why were you pushing me so hard? Why were you urging me to divorce my husband? Why you stayed with yours even though he abuses you physically?
1: Because I was jealous. You and your husband were everything I couldn't have.
0: You were unbelievable. To think that you were my best friend.
1: Olivia, please. I'm very sorry. Please forgive me.
2: Forgive you?
0: Yes. I forgive you, but you and I, we're done. We can't be friends anymore. So, if this is why you're here, leave. Go.

0: do not want me to accompany you to the market.
1: I am sure. You're resuming work on Monday, so you stay back and prepare.
0: Okay, ma'am. But remember to get me some oranges from the market, okay?
1: Of course, I will.
0: Okay, mama.
1: All right, then. Take care.
0: Be safe, okay? Okay.
1: Bye.
0: Call me.
2: Ah, good afternoon, mama.
3: Good afternoon, my son. I need to talk to you. Can I come in?
2: Of course, please, come in.
3: Thank you.
2: You're welcome.
3: Thanks. That's everything.

0: What are you doing here? You have come to return the signed divorce papers, right?
1: I didn't sign those papers, and I'm not going to sign it, babe.
2: I see why Mama decided to go to the market alone. She put you up to this, right?
1: Well, she did say that our family deserves another chance, and I think she's right.
2: How is that even possible when you already have another family?
1: What? Another family? What are you talking about?
3: So, the woman I saw you with is your neighbor?
1: Yes, yes. I mean, she was in labor. And I didn't have any other option other than to take her to the hospital because her husband wasn't home.
4: I'm sorry for accusing you earlier.
1: It's okay. I mean, I'm glad you did because it kind of shows you still care.
4: Can I ask you a question?
1: Sure, anything.
4: Why were you threatened? Was it because I was earning more than you?
1: I wasn't threatened, babe. I mean, you just became too proud. And I felt you weren't giving me the kind of respect I deserve as your husband.
4: No, I did.
1: No, you weren't. I mean, you would make decisions without seeking my opinion.
4: I understand you better now. I just wish we talked. Things would have gotten this bad.
1: I agree. But it's not too late, babe. We can

0: still fix things.
1: Yeah. What do you think about seeing a marriage counselor, you and I?
0: I'm fine with it, babe. I am. Anything to have my family back. And, babe, I would like to apologize again for ever hitting you. I promise it'll never happen again.
1: I forgive you completely. Provided you're not going to come back home drunk anytime soon.
0: Oh, that. I actually quit drinking.
2: You did?
0: Yes.
2: That's good.
0: I'm trying to work on myself, you know?
2: Mm-hmm.
0: Oh, ma. You're here.
1: Yes, he's here. You can quit pretending, okay? I already know you put him up to this.
3: Okay. If he says so. So, how are you?
0: I'm doing great. I'm doing great.
3: Good. Well, I'm glad you're patching things up.
0: Yeah, me too.

0: way, my child. I'm missing you already. I wish you follow grandma.
1: Thank you so much, mom. Thank you for everything you did for us. You know you're the best mom in the world, right? Come here, mommy. I love you.
0: You're welcome, my daughter, and I love you too. Please take good care of your family. Don't allow the devil to come in again, please.
2: Okay, we have to go, so mama won't miss her flight.
0: Take good care of yourself, okay? Yes. And be a good girl, you've always been.
2: Let's get going.
0: Grandma loves you. Bye.
2: All right, I'll be back soon, okay?
1: Okay, darling.

0: There you go.
1: Thank you.
0: You're welcome. You know, I was thinking, now that we have a joint account, why don't we start saving for a piece of land?
1: I think that's a great idea.
0: Right?
1: And you know, if we start now, by the end of the year, we should be able to get it.
0: Exactly.
1: Yeah, I like it.
0: Yeah.
2: That's a good idea.
3: Mom, I wanted to remind you about the money for the excursion.
2: Why are you telling me when your father is here? Tell him.
3: Dad, please, can I get some money tomorrow?
0: Well, do you want her to go?
2: Yes, I want her to go. They're going to a museum. There'll be lots of things to see and learn. So, yes, I want her to go.
0: All right. Don't worry about it. I'll give you the money for the excursion tomorrow, okay?
3: Thank you. I love you both.
0: Oh, yeah. I love you too, baby.
2: Love
0: okay?
2: You. Mwah. Daddy's girl.

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0: Good to go.
1: Huh?
0: Good to go.
1: Oh, you're good to go?
0: Yes. So, how do I look?
2: You look beautiful, as always.
0: Thank you.
2: I see you're matching with the lipstick, so.
0: Thank you, baby. Just that I'm a little nervous.
2: Why?
0: What if I don't get the promotion?
1: Babe, you're definitely getting the promotion. Definitely. You know why?
2: Because you're more than outstanding at your job. And they know it, okay? Your bosses know it. So that promotion is yours.
0: Thank you. Thank you so much, baby. I feel a lot better.
2: That's good. Now, go get what's yours.
0: Sure.
2: Because that promotion is yours.
0: Okay, baby. Let me go.
2: All right, take care.
0: I'll see you later.
2: Love you.
0: Bye. I love you.

0: Oh, Dad, my lunchbox.
1: Oh. Yeah, I'm so sorry. I would have forgotten.

0: Babe,
1: I've been calling you all day, but you didn't pick up.
2: No. How'd it go?
3: Where's Sharon?
1: Sharon is upstairs. She's already in bed.
3: Oh, God.
1: Wait. No? Babe, don't tell me you didn't get a promotion. You didn't get to... Those guys are ingrates. I mean, after all you've done for that bank, do you know how many deals you closed for them? I think... Okay, why are you smiling? I mean, you've wanted this promotion since forever.
3: Read this?
1: Okay. You. Mm-hmm. You're something else. You know that, right?
3: I know.
1: You're something else.
3: I know. Okay. I just wanted to surprise you.
1: Yeah? Well, it worked.
3: Yeah.
1: Okay. Mm-hmm. Congratulations, babe.
3: Thank you.
1: So happy for you.
3: Thank you.
1: You know what?
3: What?
1: I think we should go upstairs and finish this.
3: I think so, too.
1: Yeah?
3: Yes. Frank.
1: You look really nice in this red.
3: Good morning.
1: Good morning, my princess.
3: So we are off to the salon.
1: This early?
3: Yes. Remember, today is Saturday and the salon is usually packed with people on Saturdays.
1: Okay. You guys hold on. Let me give you some money.
3: Don't worry. I have some money in my purse.
1: Are you sure?
3: Yes. Sure. I'll save later, okay?
1: All right.
4: All right. Bye, Dad.
1: Bye, princess.
3: Let's go.
1: Okay, that's a first.
3: Oh my goodness.
1: Hey.
3: Hey, darling.
1: The girls are back. Hello, baby.
3: Okay, darling. You have to go upstairs, freshen up, and come right back to the kitchen to join me. Okay?
4: Hey, Mom.
3: All right.
4: Dad, you haven't seen it since I've made it.
1: Oh, I'm so sorry, baby. Come here. Your hair looks beautiful.
4: Thank you, Dad.
3: All right, up you go.
1: Yeah, let me get that.
3: Yes, sir. Thank you. Oh.
1: Yeah. You didn't tell me you were going to the market today.
5: Oh. I didn't know I was going to the market either. So we finished earlier from the salon. I decided to stop by the market and get us some food stuff.
1: I see. Babe, why don't you tell me on time next time so I'll give you money to do the shopping?
5: Okay, well, babe, does it really matter?
1: It does. It does. At least to me, you know? I'm the man of the house. It's my responsibility to provide for the family. So please just let me know next time.

0: Mom, please, after this, can I have some more?
1: Sure, why not?
2: No, finish what you have before you ask for more.
0: But Dad, I'm going to finish it.
2: Finish what you have first before you ask for more, okay? Besides, it's dinner. You don't have to eat a lot.
1: Sharon, are you having any problems in school?
0: No, Mom. It's just my screen for my teacher says I need a new one.
2: Why?
0: Well, the school has another one and they said every student must pay for one.
1: That won't be necessary as we're changing it to a new school. I'm already looking out for one already.
0: Really?
1: Mm-hmm.
0: Dad, you want me to go to another school?
2: Yeah. Your mother and I have been talking about it, you know?

0: it takes you for a second.
1: Yes, sure. Yeah, why not, babe? Oh, yes.
0: Could you get off that for a second, please?
2: So we can just talk.
1: Okay. I can.
0: Okay. Yeah. Listen. I need your full attention.
1: Yes, full attention. Well, you have it. What is it?
2: Why were you thinking of changing my daughter's school without telling me?
1: Well, you just said thinking. I haven't done anything yet.
2: My point exactly. Why would you even think about something like that and not tell me? You're supposed to share things like this with me.
1: Babe, I was going to tell you.
2: Yeah, right. When? After you've enrolled her and paid the fees?
1: Of course not. Look, babe, Sharon needs to go to a good school. A better school.
2: Her school is just fine, okay? She doesn't need to go to a better school.
0: Besides, I can't afford a new school right now.
1: Well, I can.
2: You've been using that pronoun a lot lately. A lot.
1: What pronoun?
2: I.
0: There are two people in this marriage. Never forget that, okay? Two of us.
2: Good night.

0: Yeah?
1: About last night, I...
0: Oh, no, it's okay. I forgive you, okay? I'm running late now, so I have to leave, okay? See you later.
1: I forgive you? I'm not asking for your forgiveness. Sharon is definitely changing school. Sharon! Finally!
2: Oh! Yes, Dad.
1: He's left. He's gone.
2: Shit.
1: What did you say? Where did you learn that from?
2: I said...
1: Don't even say that again. That's a very dirty word.
2: Really? But all my classmates are always saying it.
1: See? More reason why I need to change you from that school.

0: Welcome, babe.
1: Thank you. Welcome.
2: Thank you, darling.
3: Can you go get mommy a glass of water to drink?
4: Okay.
3: Thank you.
0: So, how was your day? I mean, you're a bit later than normal.
4: Stressful, babe. There is a whole lot to be done.
0: That explains it. You look exhausted.
4: Yes, I am. Have you both had something to eat?
0: No. Sharon and I were waiting for you, to come back.
4: To come back and make dinner? Babe, I'm tired.
0: Who said anything about you making dinner? I didn't say that.
4: Thank God. I'm so tired. Since this whole promotion thing, it's not been easy.
0: Well, you asked for it.
4: Well, our life got better, so it's worth the sacrifice.
0: There was nothing wrong with our standard of living before you got your promotion. Mm. Nothing.
4: Whatever. Look, babe, I am very tired. Oh! I'm just going to go upstairs. I'm tired.

0: Olivia, you're not trying at all. So if I don't come to see you, you will not come and see me.
1: No, I am sorry, okay? Work has been really hectic. As a matter of fact, I now work on Saturdays these days.
0: What?
1: Yes.
0: That's slavery now.
1: Well, the money is worth it. No pain, no gain, remember?
0: My dear friend, money is not everything.
1: I hear you.
0: Kill yourself now. So, where is everybody?
1: Well, Sharon and Kinsley are taking a nap.
0: Ah, I envy them. I wish I could just get a nap too.
1: What's stopping you?
0: Is it in that shop that is filled with clothes that will take a nap? I hear you. My customers will just pounce on me.
2: Hey, Olivia, why did you take Lawrence without telling me? I didn't know you were around. You're welcome.
0: Thank you. I have to take my leave.
1: Oh.
0: Yes. I just came to take Olivia's measurement for the dresses she wants me to make for her.
2: Oh. Okay. Bye.
1: I will just see her off.
2: All right. Bye.
0: Okay, bye.
2: Take care of yourself.

0: What?
1: What was that about?
0: What? I don't know. What?
1: Your husband said something about you paying the rent.
0: My dear, Kingsley gets upset about virtually everything in this house these days. And it's becoming frustrating.
1: My dear, just get yourself ready. This is just the beginning.
0: What do you mean by that?
1: Are you saying you don't know why he's suddenly acting up?
0: No, I don't.
1: Okay. Listen to me. Your husband is beginning to feel threatened about you. Yes. You now bring more money home than he does. And he's not happy about it.
0: Kingsley, feeling threatened about me earning more than him. No. You know what, please. Marriage counselor. Come and be going. Don't worry. I don't think so.

0: agree, eh? I'm a marriage counselor. But with time, you know that I'm saying the right thing.
1: You know what? Let me see this.
0: I'm going.
2: Olivia, you've changed. You've really changed.
1: Changed?
2: Yes.
1: How?
2: Why would you pay the rent without telling me?
1: Oh, God.
2: Huh? I called the landlord to ask him to give us more time to pay, and he said you already paid.
1: Is that why you were this angry?
2: Yes, it's my responsibility to pay the rent. It's my job as the man of the house, not you.
1: Look, I don't get you. What did I do wrong? It's not as if you have the money to pay anyway.
2: Excuse me?
1: Yes, you said it yourself. You called the landlord to give you more time.
2: You don't get it, do you?
1: No, I don't. I saw a problem in our home and I decided to fix it. If there's anything, you should be thanking me.
2: Unbelievable. Unbelievable.
3: Dad, please, I need your help.
2: Not now, Sharon. Not now.
3: Mom, why is Dad so angry?
1: No, your daddy isn't angry. Your daddy is just stressed from work.
3: I heard you two arguing.
1: We weren't arguing. Why don't you come so the mommy can help you with your work? Hmm? Come. What is that you wanted to show daddy? I could help you with it. Let's see. Okay. There we go.
4: Hi, honey.
5: Hi.
4: Hi. Guess what?
5: What?
4: Guess. Don't be a spoiler.
5: Well, you've been full of surprises lately, so it's kind of difficult to tell. Why don't you just tell me?
4: Okay. I got us a new washing machine. Oh. That is all you have to say?
5: Wow. A new washing machine. That's amazing. That's great. Is that better?
4: Yeah, that's encouraging.
5: Yeah, I need to go in and get ready. I'm going now.
4: Just jealous. Jealous man. The machine.
6: Why are you laughing? I'm serious, bro. Why are you laughing?
7: Honestly, it's so funny. How come you're the wife in your marriage?
6: Olivia, bro. Ever since she started making more money than me, everything has changed.
7: So what changed?
6: Can you believe that my wife now handles everything that has to do with money in the house? My wife.
7: So?
6: How? What do you mean so? That's not right. I'm the man of the house. I'm the head of the family. It's my job to provide, not hers, okay?
7: Kingsley, can we please exchange wives?
6: Bro, I'm serious now. Why are you joking with this now? I'm serious.
7: I'm serious too. Honestly, I'm so serious about this. My wife depends on me 100%. Even when my wife wants to get her underwears, she comes to me for the money.
6: Okay, you didn't need to tell me that last part.
7: No. What were you expecting? What do you want me to tell you? Do I know what your problem is? You should count yourself lucky to have such a generous woman as a wife.
6: I don't see it that way. I don't see it that way, okay? I feel like a piece of furniture in my own house.
7: Hey,
6: that's how I feel.
7: Come on, Kingsley. If I were you, I would just sit back. I will sit back in my house and enjoy. That's what's up. I mean, you should be lucky. You should count yourself lucky. You should count yourself lucky, man.

0: Can I ask for a favor?
1: Of course, dear. Go ahead.
0: I need a new school bag.
1: You need a new school bag?
2: Why? What happened to your old one? Did it got torn or something?
0: No.
1: No? So why'd you want another one?
0: Well, there's this new school bag and it's really loved. Almost everyone in school has one. Dad, please, I really want one.
2: Look, I'll get it for you, okay? The one that has a trolley kind of wheel, right?
1: No, you won't get it for her. Babe, it's wrong to want something just because other people have it, okay?

0: Okay, come on. Come on, I'm trying to get you in the mood and you're just laying there.
1: What do you want me to do? You already know it takes more than just kisses here and there to get me in the mood.
0: Yes, but you should contribute, baby. It makes it... Why are you laughing? Did I say something funny?
1: Because you said contribute. The last time I tried to contribute about Sharon changing her school bag, you shut me off, remember?
0: Why are you bringing up this old issue?
1: Well,
0: what does that have to do with what's going on here?
1: Look, because the last time I tried to contribute, you made it look like I am the bad parent, okay?
0: Well, you chose to tell our kid something wrong, so I had to correct you, okay? Yes. I know that you're making money now and you feel like you have so much money, but that's no reason to spoil our only child.
1: Good, great, and you had to say it in front of her.
0: I mean, she's our only child. If she's not raised right, it's our fault.
1: I see.
0: Is that like I see light? Or I see? Okay. Cool. So now that you understand, can we...
1: Look, please. Look, I am not in the mood. I am very tired. Okay, good night.

0: Hey.
1: Hey, baby.
0: How you doing?
1: I'm fine. You ready?
0: Mm-hmm. Your leave starts today, right?
1: Yes.
0: Any plans?
1: And we'll come around a little later. Then we'll go to the market together and get some foodstuffs for the house.
0: So if I didn't ask you, you wouldn't have told me that you needed... Baby, I thought we already talked about this. Come on. Good morning, Uncle Ume. Yes, we're doing great. We're all doing great. Thank you for asking. And yours? Good. Good to know. The fence of the house fell? What?
2: Dad, I'm going to be late.
0: Yeah, Uncle Ume, I'm actually on my way to work right now. Yeah? Can I call you later on in the day? Good. Thank you.
1: The fence of the village house fell.
0: Yes, and he picked a very bad time to do so. Okay, we'll talk about it when I get back, okay? Sharon, let's go.
2: Daddy, move. Bye, baby.

0: How are things around here? I hope you've settled the rent issue with your husband.
1: Yes, we've settled, but trust me, girl, it wasn't easy. Kingsley was just so angry at me. And up until now, I have not been able to wrap my finger around it.
0: Let me just keep my mouth shut. Before you will say I've said this and that.
1: Keep your mouth open and talk, okay? Don't even do that. Look, if I do not want your opinion, I won't tell you in the first place.
0: Listen, what I'm about to tell you is a classified information. Why are you laughing?
1: Sorry, well, what is classified about your information?
0: Your doctor and your friend. People pay me for this free advice I'm about to give you.
1: Wow, okay. I am all ears.
2: Why did you buy that school bag for Sharon after I told you not to buy it?
3: Please, I'm so sorry. I saw this very amazing place with this very nice school bag, so I decided to...
2: So you decided to disobey me? Huh? Is that what happened? That's what's going on now. You don't respect me or my decisions in my own house now.
3: Kingsley, what about me and my decisions? Did you respect them?
1: Look, I do not have the strength to argue with you, okay?

0: suddenly become so proud and arrogant.
1: And you have suddenly become so jealous and insecure.
0: Excuse me?
2: Look, Kingsley, I know I earn more money than you do, but it's my money and I can spend it however I choose to.
0: Did you just say that I'm jealous of you? Where'd you get a stupid idea from? Huh?
3: It is not stupid. It is not stupid at all, and you know it is the truth, so please.
0: Hey, come back here. I'm not done talking.
1: Let go of me! Let go of me!

0: too.
1: Sharon, why are you not dressed for school?
0: Dad, my stomach hurts.
1: Are you serious? When did it start?
0: This morning.
1: I'm so sorry, baby. Okay, you'll be fine. Have you given her something for the pain?
2: Yes, I have.
1: All right, you'll be fine, okay?
3: If the pain continues, take us to the hospital.
1: Are you just... Okay. Maybe you'll be fine, okay?

0: No.
1: Mm-mm.
0: Okay.
1: Mm-mm.
0: No.
1: No.
0: No.
2: Mm-mm-mm. That is the one.
1: Finally.
2: One. No, make this one for me.
0: Okay. No problem. But you know, the price of this one is different from others.
2: How? I mean, this style and the other one you made for me is almost the same thing now.
0: Says who? Who is the designer here? You or me?
2: Okay, okay, fine. Make it. I'll pay, okay? At least I can afford it.
0: I know. You're now a big woman. I don't know what you're doing. You're being stingy. Okay, how is it going with your husband? He's calm now, right?
2: Oh, yeah. The man attacked me for buying a school bag for Sharon. But trust me now, give it to him.
0: Good. Keep it up.
2: Mm-hmm.
0: That's the only way you will earn your respect back.
2: I mean, he's not making it look as if my promotion is a bad thing. And I am tired of it.
0: That's meant for you. They hate it once their wives are doing better than them.
2: I was thinking Kingsley was different. You needed to have seen the way he was supporting me when I was gunning for this promotion.
0: How are you sure it was from his mind? Please, men will always be men.
2: Yeah, you're right. I mean, from what I am going through, it is obvious he's not happy for me.
0: At least you know now.
2: Yeah. Well, enough of my husband. Back to the star.
0: Okay, it's no problem. Where's
2: you
0: my phone?
2: You are making this for me.
0: You need to do the transfer now.
2: Come on, I have money. I can pay.
0: I know you do, but just make the transfer, please.
2: Okay.

0: Enough. It's time to go home. You have had enough.
1: Hey.
0: Kingsley.
1: Come on, give me that.
0: Kingsley, you've had enough.
1: Go where?
0: Your home, of course.
1: Home?
0: Yes.
1: I don't have a home, okay? It's Olivia's home. I'm a guest, okay? She calls all the shots. It's her house. She's like a general and I have little or no say.
0: This again. I thought both of you had gone past this money issue.
1: Do you know what she told me? Guess what she told me? My wife told me that I'm jealous of her. Can you imagine?
0: Olivia said that?
1: My wife said that I'm jealous of her.
0: That's so wrong.
1: I've never felt as humiliated as I felt last night when she said that. That I'm jealous of her. What's that supposed to mean?
0: It's okay.
1: No. Tell me, what's that supposed to mean?
0: Come on, man. I know how
1: I'm
0: you
1: jealous
0: feel.
1: As for what?
0: It's okay. Calm down.
1: Eh?
0: Calm down. It's okay.
1: I have my drink back. Huh? Come on. Hey, you're a good friend.
0: But take it easy.
1: You're a good friend.
0: Take it
1: hey,
0: easy.
1: Hey, I love you, bro.
0: Just take it easy.
1: I love you.
0: Take it easy.

Look, Kingsley. Look, you better make sure you clean up every trace of any vomit you mess up in that bathroom, okay? I am not going to be made to suffer for your indiscretion. Do you hear me?

0: Hey. Where's Sharon? I didn't see her in her room.
1: Sharon went on an excursion with her new school.
0: Oh, excursion? What excursion? I didn't... You know what? Never mind. If I need to talk to you about the fallen fence in the village.
1: I'm listening.
0: Uncle said it will cost 300,000 naira to fix it. And he said we need to fix it before rainy season comes.
1: So how do I come in?
0: Well, I need you to give me 100,000 naira so I can add it to the 200 I already have and, you know, get the job done.
1: Well, I don't think I have that kind of money.
0: You don't have that money? What have you been doing with your salary?
1: Oh, Kingsley, look around you. Look around this house. There are lots of new things.
0: Yeah, new things that we didn't need, okay? But you bought anyways without even telling me. Yeah, I see them. They're all over the place.
2: I don't have time for this.
0: Babe, why don't you just lend me the money? I'll pay you back later.
2: Lend you? You pay me how? You and I know your salary is even barely enough.
0: All right. That's enough. That's enough.
2: Look, Kingsley, what you should do is put in more effort. Yes, put in more effort to your work, and who knows, you could be promoted just like me. Instead of, you know, whining around and lazying about like you usually do these days.
0: What do you mean by that? I'm not lazy, okay? I do my best for this family.
1: Well, your best isn't enough.
0: Okay.
1: It's not enough.
0: I said it's enough.
1: It's not enough.

0: signs.
1: Just touch me!
0: Babe, I'm so sorry. I'm so sorry for hitting you. I didn't mean to.
1: Well, you did anyway. Look. Just get out. Get out. I don't ever want to see your face again. Just get out!
0: What? Babe, I'm sorry. You know I would never deliberately hit you or do anything to hurt you. It's not me. We've been together for years. Please,
1: babe. Why don't you stop? Look, I am going to call the police if you do not go. The last time I checked, domestic violence is still a crime.
0: I'm not leaving my house until we sort this out, babe. I'm sorry. I'm sorry. We've been together for years. This is not me.
1: Did you just say your house?
0: Babe, I'm...
1: Did you just say your house?
0: Let's work
1: this. I paid the rent for this house, okay? So it's technically mine to just get out.
0: I'm sorry, okay? I'm kneeling for you. Babe, look at me. And I'm begging you.
1: Look, just please. Get out. Get out. Just get out.
0: Babe.
1: Get out!

0: go, Kitty. Just go.
1: Babe, come on. It doesn't have to
0: be. Just go! Just go.
1: Babe.
0: Just go. Just go.

0: Yeah, I think so.
1: Boy, I messed up, man. I messed up real bad.
0: Sure you did. You want a glass?
1: No.
2: I mean, getting drunk is what put me in this position. I wasn't in my right senses when I hit Olivia, so no, I'm good. I don't want to drink.
0: It's okay, bro. What is done is done.
3: Bro, I've never hit a woman before. Never. I'm so ashamed of myself.
0: It's okay, calm down.
3: How will I explain it to Sharon? Huh? How is she going to look at me from now on? Come on.
0: Stop overthinking things, man. Okay? Come on. Believe me, Olivia will be calm soon. All she needs is time. She will be fine. Alright, you can just chill here until the whole thing is sorted.
1: Thank you, but don't you have to talk to your wife first?
0: That won't be necessary. She traveled to the village. She'll be there for like a week.
1: Hopefully I don't have to stay here for that long.
0: Come on, man, a week is not that long.
1: Oh, it is. Okay, a week without my family is very long.
3: Very, very long.
0: But you have to sort yourself out first, so.

0: You mean your husband had the guts to slap you?
1: Tell me, what did you do when he hit you?
0: Nothing.
1: Nothing, Ken?
0: They did nothing. I was shocked. Kingsley has never raised his hand on me since we got married.
1: I told you a day like this would come, didn't I?
0: You told me, but I did not believe you.
1: Please stop crying. You're not the one at fault here.
0: Maybe I am, okay? I was very rude to him.
1: Don't tell me you're trying to justify him slapping you.
0: I am not. I am not. He came back very drunk last night, and this morning, maybe he's still tipsy when we had that argument.
1: Listen to me. Your husband knows what he's doing.
2: Yes, he does. Mm-hmm. You certainly now bring more money home than he does.
1: And he's beginning to feel like he's losing control of you. That's just it.
0: Are you saying if I forgive him now, things will get worse?
1: Yes, Olivia. Yes. Except you want to resign from your job.
0: What will I tell Sharon? What will I tell her?
1: Baby moves, my friend. Baby moves.
0: Mm-hmm.

0: Don't tell me you're still calling your wife.
1: I won't.
0: She needs time. Obviously, she won't want to talk to you.
2: I can't help it, man. I can't help it.
0: Has she picked any of your calls? I thought as much. You see, Kingsley, she's a woman. You know, just give her some time to deal with it. And from the look of things, you need that time too.
2: I don't know how she's going to explain my absence to Sharon. I don't know what she's going to tell her.
3: So tell me, how did the excursion go?

0: It was great, Mom. I had so much fun.
1: Oh, you did? I'm glad you had so much fun.
0: If Dad was here, I would have told him all about it.
1: Yes, I know. But don't worry. As soon as your daddy comes back, you can still tell him all about it.
0: Okay. But it's strange, though. Dad never travels without telling me.
1: Yes. You know, this one was impromptu. He didn't plan this trip. It just happened. So forgive him just this once, okay? We should excuse him, but he'll be back soon, before you know it, okay?
0: Well, I can still talk to him over the phone.
1: Oh, over the phone! I completely forgot. Yes, yes, you could talk to him over the phone. But not today. Kiddo, Daddy had a very long trip, and I'm sure he'll be very tired. But I promise you, I'll call him tomorrow so you could talk to him. That's okay? Good. Come here, baby. I missed you so much.
0: I missed you too, Mom.
1: Yeah. We'll talk to Daddy, okay? Good to have you back, my baby girl.

0: Mom, can I call Dad now?
1: No. You will have your breakfast first, then you call your dad.
0: Mom, I don't want to eat. I want to speak to Dad.
1: Sharon, and I said you would have your breakfast first, then you call your father.
0: It's a lie, Mom. I know you're hiding something from me. It has been 2 days and I haven't seen you. You don't want me to call him either.
1: Sharon! Look. Look, I can't even believe you've not touched your food since I served you. You would have your breakfast, then you call your father. Okay?
0: No, I'm not hungry.
1: Sharon! Sharon!

0: Whoa. How is everything?
1: Very fine. Make yourself comfortable.
0: Thank you. Thank you.
1: Would you like something to drink?
0: Oh, no. Thank you. I'm okay.
1: You're sure?
0: Yeah. Olivia, I am here to talk to you about...
1: I know why you're here. Kingsley sent you, right? Did your friend tell you he hit me?
0: He did, but it wasn't intentional. He was drunk.
1: That is just an excuse.
0: It is not, believe me.
1: Oh, really?
0: Yeah.
1: So, how would you know this for sure?
0: I am sure because I was with him that night. The amount of alcohol Kingsley took could make a man drunk even for 3 days.
1: Look, Tony, that is still not enough for him to raise his hand on me.
0: Olivia, it's okay. Please, forgive Kingsley. You have to forgive him. You see, Kingsley is a wreck now. He needs his family. And from the look of things, his family needs him too. Please.
2: Good afternoon,
0: Tony. Hi, Sharon. How are you?
2: Fine.
0: Good to see you.
2: Good to see you too.
0: You look good.
2: Thank you.
0: It's okay. Olivia. Olivia, please think about what I just told you. All right. Sharon.
2: Hi.
0: See you later. Be a good girl, okay? All right.
2: Bye.
0: Okay, take care.
1: Sharon. Sharon.

0: Were you trying to call your father? Go ahead.
1: Really?
2: Yes.
1: Thank you, Mom.
3: Come on, stop worrying yourself, man. From what I saw today, Olivia still loves you, even though you gave her a dirty slap.
4: Bro, stop joking around. Nah, it's not funny. It's not funny.
5: So, Olivia, I told you she won't call.
4: Hello, Olivia, I'm trying... Sharon! Ah, hi, Sharon, how are you doing, baby girl? Yeah, I'm good. Mm-hmm.
0: So Tony came to beg you for his friend?
2: Yes. The worst is that Sharon sees me as a devil because her father has not been around.
0: My friend, do not let daddy tie you. With time, Sharon will adjust.
2: God, I hope so.
0: Besides, I don't even think it's right to live under the same roof with a man who feels it's right to hit you anytime he feels like.
2: Let me go get you something to drink.
0: Okay. When picking your
2: food. Okay. I'll just go try it then. What's wrong? Be right back.
4: I see your mom changed your school, huh?
6: But I think I prefer my old school better.
4: Don't worry, I'll soon be back home and everything will be back to normal.
6: Okay. I knew mom lied when she told me that you traveled.
4: No, she didn't lie. I actually traveled, you know?
6: Dad, please don't lie to me.
4: All right. Let's go get ice cream, okay? It's hot. Okay?
6: Okay.
0: It fits you well, right?
2: Perfectly, girlfriend.
0: Okay, so how is the armpit side?
2: It's
0: hope
2: perfect.
0: It's not tight.
2: No.
0: Oh, thank God. So
2: doesn't
0: no
2: need any
0: adjustments.
2: At all.
0: Cool.
2: I love it, babe. I love it.
0: I'm glad you do. So, do you want me to mix something with the running material for Sharon?
2: Absolutely, yes.
0: Okay, I will do just that.
2: Speaking of Sharon, she ought to be back from school by now. I wonder what's keeping her.
0: Really?
2: Yes. You know what? Let me call the school to find out.
0: Okay.
2: Hello, Miss Peters. Yes, it's me, Sharon's mother. Sharon is not yet back from school. Is there a problem with the school bus? Oh. It's okay. Thank you.
0: What did they say?
2: Her father came to pick her up.
0: Her father?
2: I'll bring it tomorrow. Okay.
7: Good afternoon. How are you?
8: Fine, Mom.
9: Hello, Olivia.
2: Hi. Sweethearts, why don't you go upstairs and freshen up? Mommy needs to talk to Daddy now.
7: Okay, Mom.
2: Yes.
7: Karen.
2: Why didn't you tell me you were going to pick her?
4: Well, I called you several, but you didn't pick up, so... You look nice.
2: Thank you.
4: You're welcome. I've missed you. A lot.

0: surprised. Mama, you didn't even tell me you were coming.
1: Is that how to welcome your mother to your home? Carrie!
0: Mama, I'm sorry. Okay, I'm so sorry. Please forgive me. I mean, you're welcome.
1: Thank you.
0: How are you? You usually call, but this time you didn't even call. Hi, Sapa.
1: Your father is doing fine. Mm. Where is everyone?
0: Sharon has gone to school.
1: And your husband? He has gone to work, right?
0: He called you to come here, right?
1: Who?
0: Mama, please, come off it. Stop the pretense. Kingsley, of course.
1: Okay. Yes, he did. Is it true that you want to divorce your husband, Olivia?
0: Mommy, she just got here. Why don't we go inside, keep your bag, I'll go back to the kitchen, finish the breakfast I'm making, then we can talk. Okay? Please, come in. Come, come, come, come, come.

0: when you introduced Kingsley to your father and I for the first time.
1: Mom, please. Do not start reminiscing about old time, because it is not going to change anything. My mind is made up already.
0: Now I see what Kingsley was talking about. Olivia, what has come over you? You should better know that money is not everything.
1: And who is talking about money here? Look, did Kingsley tell you he slapped me?
0: I know, he told me.
1: Told you that? Why are you siding him?
0: Olivia, I'm not siding anyone here. I just don't want two of you to destroy the beautiful life you have lived together because of stupid pride and ego.
1: So what am I supposed to do? Resign from my job so my husband will feel good about himself?
0: Olivia, nobody said you should resign. When you got promoted in your workplace, was your salary increased? Did you and Kingsley sit down to plan how to manage your finances?
1: No.
0: Do you both have joint account?
1: No.
0: What? Wait a minute. You mean both of you operate separate accounts and then spend your money anyhow you like? And you say you're married. Both of you are not serious at all. Huh? Later they will say parents should not interfere in their children's marriages. You and Kingsley, I just don't know what people are doing. Is it what you call marriage? Please.
1: Mom.

0: Let me see her inside.
1: Don't worry, I'll take her. Sharon, come on, go and sleep in your room, eh?

0: Good night, my love.
1: Sweet dreams, okay?
0: What is it, Sharon?
2: Mama, I miss Dad.
0: I know. I know you do.
2: Can you please beg Mom to forgive you so I can come back home?
0: Okay, I will. I will talk to her, okay? Sweet dreams, eh?

0: Olivia.
1: Mama.
0: Have you thought about what this fight between you and Kingsley is doing to your daughter?
1: Mama, Sharon is fine. She's getting used to not having her father around.
0: She's not getting used to anything.
1: And how would you know that? You just got here.
0: She told me to beg you to forgive her father so that he can come back home.
1: She said that?
0: Yes. Olivia, think about the consequences of what you're doing.

0: Sharon's teacher has been complaining lately that she's not doing well in school.
1: Really? Is Sharon okay?
0: Physically, yes. But emotionally, I don't know.
1: And why is that? Let me guess. It's your marriage, isn't it?
0: Yes. The young girl isn't taking the whole thing very well.
1: Listen to me, Olivia. If you do not divorce your husband now, you may not be able to do it again.
0: Mm-hmm.
1: Do you even know how many women lose their life by going back to their abusive husband?
0: Look, Anne, Kingsley is not abusive. It's just this money thing that came and spoiled everything.
1: Okay, you have to free yourself. Hmm? Don't worry. Tomorrow, by the time we see the lawyer, everything will be okay. Everything, okay?
2: Mama.
3: Don't mama me! So you have been the one filling my daughter's head with all this divorce rubbish, eh?
2: Why are you embarrassing me?
3: Say her mouth is doing like that, writer. Tell her about your family. Olivia! Is that what I taught you?
0: Mama, Anne is my best friend and I can't tell her anything.
3: Best friend? Where's the best friend? This one. If only God could open your eyes and see that all she wants is just to destroy your family.
0: Well, at least she's on my side, unlike you.
3: See, come, before I close my eyes and open it, you better get out of this house!

0: It's okay. I think I should.
1: Yes, go.
0: Go!
1: Homebreaker. Family destroyer. Hold that, come back here.
0: No!
1: It's nice having you here, my son.
2: Thank you, Mama.
1: You're welcome.
2: Thank you.
3: What is he doing here?
2: I came to pick up some of my stuff and also see Sharon.
1: She's sleeping. Let me wake her up.
2: Thank you, Mama.
1: You're welcome.
2: You.

0: Look, you can't just show up here without calling me.
1: I've missed you. Okay, I've missed the house. I've missed Sharon. I just want to move back to the house so I can be with you and
0: so
1: Sharon.
0: So you could go back to slapping me again?
1: If I could go back to that day, I would handle things differently. I'm so sorry about that. If I could go back, I wouldn't do that.
0: What's done is done, right?
1: Hey, I just want you to give me another chance, okay? Give me a chance so I can show you how sorry I am.
2: Daddy,
1: I miss you. I miss you too, baby. How are you doing?
2: I'm fine.
1: Yeah? You look beautiful.
2: Thank you.
1: Okay. Could you give your mom and I a few minutes to talk?
2: Okay.
1: Good girl.
0: There will be no need for that. We're done talking.
1: Come here. Alright, so tell me, how's school been?
2: That's been fine.
1: Yeah?
2: Yeah.
1: You've been passing our B?
2: Yes, I have.
1: Nice, nice, nice. You look beautiful.
2: Thank you, Daddy.
1: I've missed you so much.
2: I missed you. My love. And when the stars
0: come out tonight. Hello? Aunt, please, please, please, I'm so sorry. I'm so sorry about yesterday. Do you know how my mom is? Yes, yes, I promise I am going to make it up to you. I promise, please. Thank you, thank you, thank you, thank you, thank you so much. Thank you. All right, darling, thank you. All right, bye.

0: Where are you going to, Olivia?
1: I am going to see a friend.
0: A friend? Hope not the one I'm thinking. The one I threw out of here the other day.
2: Come on, Mom, I am not a child.
0: Well, you are my child. And I have every right to ask you where you're going to.
2: Well, it is not that friend.
0: That lady is not your friend. She's your enemy.
2: Okay. I'll just be on my way now. You could come shut the door later or not.
0: Olivia, what is it? You look disturbed. Did something happen where you went to? Talk to me, my daughter. What is it? Olivia, you're crying. What is the matter?
3: They went to see Anna.
0: That same Anne? The same Anne I told you to stay away from?
3: They went to her house. Then when I got there, I saw her receiving the beating of her life from her husband.
0: What? And she is telling you to divorce your own husband for slapping you just once.
3: Please, Mom. Just stop it. Stop making it look as if Kingsley is a saint. He's not, and you know it.

0: difference between him and Anne's husband.
1: No. No, they are not. And you know it. Kingsley is a responsible man. And I don't think you should go on punishing him forever for just one mistake he made. My daughter, just one last advice. Fix your marriage before it gets too late.

0: Olivia, how are you?
1: I'm fine.
0: I hope everything is okay.
1: Yes, everything is okay. I am here to see Kingsley. I need to talk to him.
0: Oh, okay. He doesn't stay here anymore. He left about a week ago.
1: Really?
0: Oh, yes.
1: Where did he move to? Do you have an address or how I can find him?
0: Yes, I do. Okay, have a seat. Let me write it down for you.
1: Oh, great. Thank you. All right.

0: Olivia, you've been sitting down here since you got back from work. Should I be worried?
1: No, I'm all right.
0: Are you sure?
1: Yes, Mom, I'm fine.
0: Okay. Sharon just got back from school. Let me go inside and prepare something for her to eat.
1: Mom, Kingsley is cheating on me.
0: What?

0: Kingsley's cheating on you?
1: Yes. I went over to Tony's house to talk to him. When I got there, Tony said he had moved out to his own place.
0: Yes.
1: Then Tony gave me his new address. Then I went over there. Mom, you won't believe that when I got there, I saw Kingsley coming out with a pregnant woman, holding her so close to him, almost cuddling her, and they both entered the car and left.
0: But that does not mean anything now. It could be that...
1: Look, Mama, the problem is that I looked at the lady properly, but I don't recognize her. Why would Kingsley be entering a car with a pregnant lady holding her so close to him? Why?
0: The program was fantastic. The comedians were so funny. I laughed and laughed. I almost cracked my ribs. Ah, you missed.
2: Glad you had fun.
0: Child, are you okay?
3: Mom, am I going to have a stepbrother or sister soon?
4: What? Where did you hear that from?
3: I overheard you and Grandma talking about it.
0: Sharon, it's wrong to eavesdrop on people's conversation. Where did you learn that from?
4: Definitely not from me. But I'm sure she learnt it from her father.
0: Olivia!
3: Does my father really have another wife?
0: Sharon.
4: Young woman, you're seeing your father tomorrow, right? Good. Your father is in a better position to answer that question. So when you see him tomorrow, you ask him, okay?

0: Give me a hug. Did you enjoy school today? Seems you're not enjoying this school, huh? No? Do you want me to talk to your mom about it? Why are you just shaking and nodding your head? You're not saying anything.
1: I don't have anything to say, Dad.
0: Which means you have a lot to say, okay? Let me hear it. Come on.
1: Do you have another wife apart from my mother?
0: What?

0: Good afternoon, Mom.
1: Good afternoon.
2: She's not in a good mood.
1: Why? What did you say to her?
2: She doesn't like her school.
3: Well, she hasn't said anything to me.
2: I asked you specifically not to change her school, but you went ahead and did it anyways.
1: It's always about you and what you want.
2: Yes, because I'm the man of the house. That's what it's supposed to be.
1: Well, it's not anymore.
4: What's this?
2: Divorce papers.
1: I already signed my path, and I advise you do too.

0: What's up, man?
1: Hey, man.
0: Are you sure you don't want to drink anything?
1: Yeah, a glass of juice would do.
0: A glass of juice?
1: Yeah, just a glass.
0: Are you kidding me?
1: No, I don't drink alcohol anymore. You know, I'm done with alcohol, so just juice would be okay.
0: Why?
1: Because the last time I got drunk, I slapped my wife, and now my marriage is almost over. That's why.

Hold on. Come in.

0: So what do you want to talk about? Are you here to find out why I'm yet to divorce my husband?
1: Of course not. The only one that should be talking about divorce is me.
0: I have a question for you. Why were you pushing me so hard? Why were you urging me to divorce my husband? Why you stayed with yours even though he abuses you physically?
1: Because I was jealous. You and your husband were everything I couldn't have.
0: You were unbelievable. To think that you were my best friend.
1: Olivia, please. I'm very sorry. Please forgive me.
0: I forgive you. I forgive you, but you and I, we're done. We can't be friends anymore. So, if this is why you're here, leave.

0: Yes.
1: Mimi, are you sure you do not want me to accompany you to the market?
0: I am sure. You're resuming work on Monday, so you stay back and prepare.
1: Okay, ma'am. But remember to get me some oranges from the market, okay?
0: Of course, I will.
1: Okay, mama.
0: All right, then.
1: Be safe, okay? Okay.
0: Bye.
1: Call me.
2: Ah, good afternoon, mama.
3: Good afternoon, my son. I need to talk to you. Can I come in?
2: Of course, please, come in.
3: Thank you.
2: You're welcome.
3: Thanks. That's everything.

0: What are you doing here? You have come to return the signed divorce papers, right?
1: I didn't sign those papers, and I'm not going to sign it, babe.
2: I see why Mama decided to go to the market alone. She put you up to this, right?
1: Well, she did say that our family deserves another chance, and I think she's right.
2: How is that even possible when you already have...

0: family.
1: What? Another family? What are you talking about?
2: So, the woman I saw you with is your neighbor?
1: Yes, yes. I mean, she was in labor. And I didn't have any other option other than to take her to the hospital because her husband wasn't home.

0: Than you?
1: I wasn't threatened, babe. I mean, you just became too proud. And I felt you weren't giving me the kind of respect I deserve as your husband.
0: No, I did.
1: No, you weren't. I mean, you would make decisions without seeking my opinion.
0: I understand you better now. I just wish we talked. Things would have gotten this bad.
1: I agree. But it's not too late, babe. We can still fix things.
0: Yeah. What do you think about seeing a marriage counselor, you and I?
1: I'm fine with it, babe. I am. Anything to have my family back. And, babe, I would like to apologize again for ever hitting you. I promise it'll never happen again.
0: I forgive you completely. Provided you're not going to come back home drunk anytime soon.
1: Oh, that. I actually quit drinking.
2: You did?
1: Yes.
2: That's good.
1: I'm trying to work on myself, you know?
2: Mm-hmm.
1: Oh, ma. You're here.
0: Yes, he's here. You can quit pretending, okay? I already know you put him up to this.
3: Okay. If he says so.
2: So how are you?
1: I'm doing great. I'm doing great.
3: Good. Well, I'm glad your patching thing's up.

0: Hey, my child, I'm missing you already. I wish you follow grandma.
1: Thank you so much, mom. Thank you for everything you did for us. You know you're the best mom in the world, right? Come here, mommy. I love you.
0: You're welcome, my daughter, and I love you too. Please take good care of your family. Don't allow the devil to come in again, please.
2: Okay, we have to go, so mama won't miss her flight.
0: Take good care of yourself, okay? Yes. And be a good girl you've always been.
2: Let's get going.
0: Grandma loves you. Bye.
2: All right, I'll be back soon, okay?
1: Okay, darling.

0: There you go.
1: Thank you.
0: You're welcome. You know, I was thinking, now that we have a joint account, why don't we start saving for a piece of land?
1: I think that's a great idea.
0: Right?
1: And you know, if we start now, by the end of the year, we should be able to get it.
0: Exactly.
1: Yeah, I like it.
0: Yeah.
2: Mm-hmm. That's a good idea.
3: Mom, I wanted to remind you about the money for the excursion.
2: Why are you telling me when your father is here? Tell him.
3: Dad, please, can I get some money tomorrow?
0: Well, do you want her to go?
2: Yes, I want her to go. They are going to a museum. There will be lots of things to see and learn. So, yes, I want her to go.
0: All right. Don't worry about it. I'll give you the money for the excursion tomorrow, okay?
3: Thank you. I love you both.
0: Oh, yeah. Love you too, baby.
3: Love
0: okay?
3: You.
2: Mwah. Daddy's girl.

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Many would say, I believe in the Holy Spirit. But my question is, do you know the Holy Spirit? Do you know what He does, what He provides? He was there at creation. He came in power at Pentecost. He's the most personal and perhaps the most misunderstood member of the Trinity. The study of the Holy Spirit as revealed in Scripture shows He is more than a feeling, more than a force, more than an emotion, more than an experience. So, who is the Holy Spirit? The Holy Spirit is God with us, God in us, and God at work through us. Discover more about the Holy Spirit than you ever imagined and experience His presence and power as never before.

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1: I'm not talking about turning over a new leaf. I'm not talking about trying to do better. I'm not talking about going to some religious class or catechism or spiritual seminar. I'm talking about a grade A miracle. I'm talking about being born again into a new family, whether you are 14, 44, or 84. It still works, this gospel that we preach.
0: That's coming up today on Turning Point.
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2: Birthdays have a way of sneaking up on us. I hate to say that because it's so true. But none are quite like the birthday that happened at 3 o'clock in the morning in a McDonald's parking lot. On August 11th, 2025, Alice and Kevin Rotunda were racing to the hospital in Kalamazoo when their fourth child decided she was not waiting for a doctor. Alice had been sent home the day before and told it was not time yet, but that night contractions kicked into overdrive. Kevin pressed the accelerator and hit close to 100 miles an hour on an empty Michigan highway, but halfway there, Alice knew the baby was coming now. They pulled into a McDonald's in the small town of Schoolcraft. No epidural, no nurse,

sterile delivery room, just a minivan, a cell phone, and a husband who usually faints at the sight of blood. Alice cried out, "You need to catch her right now." What a night that was for that little family, the birth of a child. At 2:57 in the morning, Matilda entered the world healthy, crying, and instantly unforgettable. One of the most ordinary places imaginable had become the stage for one of life's greatest miracles. Birthdays remind us that life has a starting point. You may not remember your first one, the day you were born, but you know it happened. In the same way, Jesus said, we all need a second birthday. He called it being born of the Spirit, or being born again. It's the logical place to begin any discussion of the Holy Spirit. That is the first time we have any knowledge of the Spirit's working in our hearts. Before we talk about being filled with the Spirit, or walking in the Spirit, or the baptism of the Spirit, it only makes sense to talk about being born of the Spirit. After all, you have to be born before you can walk, before you can talk or feed yourself. Our Lord himself introduces the subject in the first 8 verses of the 3rd chapter of the Gospel according to John. Under the cover of darkness, Jesus was having a conversation with one of Israel's foremost teachers, a Pharisee named Nicodemus. Most likely, Nicodemus came at night because he didn't want to be observed speaking to this young rabbi from Nazareth. And yet there was something about him that drew this Jewish leader, something about his words that touched Nicodemus' heart. I imagine this teacher to have been middle-aged to older when this conversation took place. I can close my eyes and see him stroking his beard in great perplexity. He had come to discuss the points of theology. But all Jesus seemed to want to talk about was birthdays. In John 3, 1-8, we read, there was a man of the Pharisees named Nicodemus, a ruler of the Jews. This man came to Jesus by night and said to him, Rabbi, we know that you are a teacher come from God, for no one can do these signs that you do unless God is with him. Jesus answered and said to him, most assuredly, I say to you, unless one is born again, he cannot see the kingdom of God. Nicodemus said to him, how can a man be born when he's old? Can he enter a second time into his mother's womb and be born? And Jesus answered, most assuredly, I say to you, unless one is born of water and of the Spirit, he cannot enter the kingdom of God. That which is born of the flesh is flesh. That which is born of the Spirit is spirit. Do not marvel that I said to you, you must be born again. The wind blows where it wishes, and you hear the sound of it, but cannot tell where it comes from and where it goes. So is everyone who is born of the Spirit. Born again? Born of the Spirit? What in the world is this young teacher talking about? According to Jesus, everybody needs to have two birthdays. I mean, we all get one, right? When we're young, we like everybody to remember it. But then when we get older, we're hoping everybody forgets it. Funny how that works. But the truth is, the second birthday is just as important as the first. The first is for time. The second is for eternity. But as it happens, this second birthday is one most people know very little about. You may be here today and you never heard of being born the second time. But it's right here in the scripture, and we're going to unpack it and understand it. It's a birthday that is frequently confused with religion or good works or 12 steps or self-improvement plans. But if you read the scripture carefully, you will discover that the new birth is nothing less than a miracle. It's an extremely important supernatural work that takes place within the heart of a person when he or she comes into a relationship with God. The Bible calls that being born anew, being born again. And some are going to say, Pastor Jeremiah, I go to church all the time. I've worked hard. I mean, I've given my money. I've done lots of good things. Yes, but in this discussion, I'm not talking about the outside of your life, what you do. I'm talking about the inside of life, what you are. I'm not talking about those external things that might give someone reason to believe you're a good person. What I am saying in this is we need to make very, very certain we understand these words Jesus spoke to Nicodemus

0: some 2,000 years ago. Why? Because our eternal salvation is tied to these words. Let me talk with you for a few moments about the experience of the new birth. The Bible is very clear about this. How does one become born again? Well, someone might reply, you've got to try, you've got to work hard.
1: Really?
0: How hard did you work when you were being born the first time? I mean, I don't think you worked very hard at all. It was your mother who did all the work. You were just along for the ride. You can't be born again through your own effort. Listen to Ephesians 2. Even when we were dead in trespasses, he made us alive together with Christ. By grace you have been saved and raised up together, and we've been made to sit together in the heavenly places in Christ Jesus. New birth has to happen to you from a force outside of yourself. God has to do this in you. You can't do it yourself. There's no such thing in the universe as a do-it-yourself salvation. It's not there. That is what the second birth is. It's to be born of God. The new birth is God birth. It is you being born of God through His Spirit, filling the vacuum that exists in every heart outside of Christ. God never intended for His creatures to be one-dimensional. God never intended men and women to be just flesh. God wanted His prized creation, humankind, to be fully dimensional. And that includes the spiritual dimension. So He put within us this vacuum that can only be filled by Himself. And what do? Well, we spend our whole lives trying to stuff everything we can into that vacuum. Till at last, out of frustration, we finally come to realize the only thing that fits in that vacuum is God Himself. And when we invite Christ to come into our life, we become a fully dimensional creature of God. Perhaps you have experienced that yourself recently. You can talk with vivid color about the difference that Christ has made in your life. The new birth is something that can only take place through the agency of Almighty God. You can't, of your own volition, of your own strength, of your own efforts, bring about the new birth. It doesn't matter what church you attend. You might be Baptist, Presbyterian, Charismatic, Pentecostal, Catholic, or whatever you call yourself. But if that is all you've got, you're still one-dimensional. Until the Holy Spirit comes to live within you because you have invited Christ to be your Savior, you haven't been born again. The good news about being born again is something I've reveled in often as I've thought about it. I'm going to give it to you. It's a little formula. It goes like this. If you are born twice, you only have to die once. But if you've only been born once, you got to die twice. You see, it works like this. If you've been born physically and spiritually, the only death you have to worry about is physical death. And you might even beat that rap if the rapture happens. But if you've only had one birthday, if you haven't been born again into the family of God, you not only have to die physically, but after you die physically, you will face the second death, which means eternal separation from God. That's spiritual death. That's what Scripture calls the second death. Physical death is the separation of the soul from the body. Spiritual death is the separation of the soul from God forever. You don't want to mess with the second death, I promise you. And the way you escape the second death is get born twice. The experience of the new birth, what are the effects of it? How does it happen? How can it be? That's the question Nicodemus had. He was trying to put it all together in physical terms, and it wasn't working for him. He said, can a man get back into his mother's womb and be born a second time? Let's hope not, for everyone's sake. Jesus, in essence, told Nicodemus that the new birth was a mystery. As I've pictured these two men talking on a flat-top roof out under the stars, it's easy to visualize a night breeze rustling the leaves of a nearby tree as Jesus spoke. And then Jesus said, Nicodemus, it's just like wind. And he gestured to the trees. The wind blows where it wishes, and you hear the sound of it, but it cannot tell where it comes from and where it goes. So is everyone who is born of the Spirit. And there's a little play on words here because the word wind and the word spirit are the same Greek word, the word pneuma. We get the word pneumatic brakes from that word. What did Jesus mean when he said that the work of the Holy Spirit in

The new birth is like the wind. Well, first of all, like the wind, the new birth is unseeable. You can't see the new birth. You cannot see the wind, and all you can see is what it does. Trees bend, leaves swirl, branches break. The Holy Spirit works in the same way. You cannot see him enter a heart, but you sure can see the results as guilt is replaced with joy and bitterness with forgiveness and fear with faith. It's like planting a seed. You cannot see the life inside, but soon green shoots are appearing and the new birth is invisible, yet it always shows up later on in the effects of it in the life of the person who experiences it. The new birth is also unpredictable. The wind is unpredictable. I know meteorologists can study radar and satellites, but how many of you have been in storms that were never predicted or places where storms were not predicted? We used to have a joke where I grew up where they would say, I just shoveled 4 inches of partly cloudy off of my driveway. You know, that's kind of how it is. We think we know how the weather works, but we don't know how the weather works. Meteorologists can study, but storms shift without warning, and the Spirit works in the same surprising way. I wish I could tell you all the different ways that I have observed people coming to Christ in the 50 or so years that I've been doing this. A woman pressing play on an old cassette tape, a teenager overhearing some friends talk. None of that comes from a textbook. But the Spirit is not limited by our methods. He moves where he wills. He reaches hearts we might never expect. The wind blows where it wishes, and the Spirit works in ways that continually surprise us. And if I had all your stories here, and how you came to Christ, there would be almost as many stories as there are people. God is not stereotyped. He works in all of us in a different way. He gets into our lives. He causes things to happen to us that make us stop and think. Maybe the things that have happened this week have brought you to church today. We read in the life of Joseph that sometimes people mean things for evil, but God means them for good. And maybe you're here because of the anguish in your soul over all the events of this past week. Listen to me. God will use anything to bring you to himself, and his methods are unpredictable. The new birth is unseeable, it's unpredictable, and it's unstoppable. Try holding up your hand and telling the wind to stop. It will not listen. You cannot stop it. In the same way, no one can stop the Holy Spirit. A person may say they want nothing to do with God, but one day they begin asking questions and feeling a pull toward Christ. And of course, that is the Spirit at work. He has been called the Hound of Heaven because his love never gives up and his pursuit never ends. Maybe you've been praying for someone in your family for a long time and you think there's no use to continue. Don't stop. The Hound of Heaven may be on his trail, and you will find out about it later. So the new birth is unseeable, it's unpredictable, it's unstoppable, and then it's undeniable. Laws can guide people, schools can teach knowledge, and families can set rules, but none of these can change a heart. Only the Holy Spirit can take away sin and remove guilt and make someone new. That is why in prisons today you can find men and women who once lived violent and broken lives who are now reading scripture and singing hymns and sharing Christ with others. The world looks on in disbelief and asks, how can such change be possible? And the answer is clear. The Holy Spirit's been at work, and his power to transform lives is undeniable. So the experience of the new birth and the effects of it, what about the explanation of it? Jesus didn't try to explain the action of the Spirit much beyond that. So how would I explain him? Yet at the same time, I think there are some things we need to know about this new birth, truths that are important. This new birth is the result of two agents acting together. Listen to what Jesus said. He said, unless one is born of water and the Spirit, he cannot enter the kingdom of God. Just as in physical birth, it takes a man and a woman to have a child, in spiritual birth, it takes what the scripture calls water and the Spirit. Now, we know what the Holy Spirit is. That's the second agency on this list. As far as the second part of that verse, we don't have any doubt. The Bible says, listen to this, you are not in the flesh, but in the Spirit,

if indeed the Spirit of God dwells in you. Now, if anyone does not have the Spirit of Christ, he is not his. I want to take just a moment of parentheses right here to correct the doctrine that keeps floating around all the time, and that is that you become a Christian when you accept Christ, but you have to wait for the second blessing to get the Holy Spirit. So I had people come up and ask me, do you have the Spirit? Well, let me give you the answer. The Bible says right here, if you don't have the Spirit, you're none of his. You cannot be a Christian, not have the Holy Spirit. When Jesus comes to live within your heart, the Holy Spirit comes to live within your heart. You're baptized by the Spirit into the body of Christ. So don't let anybody tell you you need something more. You have everything that you need. It's not that you need something more. The something more needs more of you. And it's not that you need the Holy Spirit because you're a Christian and haven't received him yet, because that is not possible. The Bible says if you do not have the Spirit, you are not his. Everybody get that? You may not need it now, but someday somebody's going to come to you and stick their finger in your face and tell you you're a second-class person because you don't have the Spirit. Don't forget what this verse is. Take it out and read it to them. It's pretty plain. It's not hard to understand. It isn't open for debate. It's what the Word of God says. You can't get saved without the Holy Spirit. You may think you're getting to Christ without the Holy Spirit, but even if you don't know what he's doing, he's working in your heart. It isn't difficult to understand that Jesus is talking here about the Holy Spirit. But then he says you have to be born of water. And some people say that means you have to be baptized, but that's not what this means. There's no evidence in the scripture whatsoever that baptism is a requirement for salvation. It's an act of obedience for those who have already been saved. So what does the word water mean? Let me help you with that. Psalm 119 and verse 9, how can a young man cleanse his way? By taking heed according to your word. Ephesians 5:25, Christ also loved the church and gave himself for her, that he might sanctify and cleanse her with the washing of water by the word. Now, having read those two verses, what do you think the water is? It's the word of God. The Bible says that in order to become a Christian, two agencies are involved, the Holy Spirit and the word. Now, how does that usually work? Someone has given you a scripture, or you've heard a scripture in church, and the Spirit of God begins to work on you, and he takes the scripture that you've heard, and he dwells it into your heart, and you become convicted of your need, and you become a Christian. The things that bring a person to Christ are the Word of God and the Holy Spirit. So, according to John, we were brought into existence spiritually by the Word of God. The water is the Word. So what Jesus said to Nicodemus was, Nicodemus, you can't be born unless you're born of the Spirit and of the Word. And it works like this. The Word of God is preached or read or heard, and the Spirit of God takes the Word of God and strikes fire in the heart of a person and they become a Christian. Somebody asked me once, why do you keep on preaching the Bible, Jeremiah? Well, don't you know any other book? Don't you get tired of preaching the same old book? Here's my answer. I'm hoping to live to be about 150, but even if I do, and only just be getting started in the Word of God. I'm continually awed and amazed at how God takes his word and uses it to bring people to faith in Jesus Christ. Someone said, what's your evangelism program at your church? Well, we try to encourage people, teach people, reach people, but we have a continual stream of people coming to Christ. And there's only one explanation for it. We have a steady diet of the Word of God. It is the Word of God that is continually bringing men and women to faith in Jesus Christ. If you don't use the Word of God to communicate spiritual truth, you take the Holy Spirit out of his environment. The only way the Holy Spirit can work in the heart of a person is if the Word of God is present. If you take the Holy Spirit out of his arena, then you've got nothing. But when the Word of God is preached and the Spirit of God uses that word to bring about conversion, he does so in the hearts of those who listen. I just keep preaching the Word of God. I'm never going to quit preaching the Word of God. In Nashville, Tennessee, a man came up to me and said, I'm a long-haul trucker. And I got saved listening to you on the radio. I started listening to you once when I was flipping the dial around, and then I started listening every day, and one day it just all made sense to me, and I pulled my rig at the rest stop and gave my heart to Jesus Christ. We get

countless testimonies like that from all over the country. What brought this man to conviction? Just the word of God. I couldn't do it. I never seen the guy before in my life. He didn't find the new birth through listening to David Jeremiah fill airtime on the radio. No, through the medium of radio, he heard the word of God and his life was transformed. If I told you all the experiences like that we've cataloged just from preaching the Bible, you would understand, as I understand, that most powerful thing I can ever do is just teach the word of God. God blesses his word. It's impossible for anybody to be saved without it, and you have to be born of the water and of the Spirit. I want you to take a moment and think about anybody you know who you would think would be the best candidate for least likely to become a Christian. You got any people you know like that? You work with them? That person is the least likely person to ever be saved that I've ever met in my life. Do you know what? God loves things like that. He loves to take that least likely person and shove it in your face. Let me give you an illustration. If you had asked that question of the believers in the early chapter of Acts, Saul of Tarsus would have made every list. In Acts 9, Dr. Luke, the author of the book of Acts, relates Christ's confrontation with this unlikely candidate for grace. Saul was a religious fanatic who thought he was gaining points with God by persecuting, jailing, and brutally exterminating Christians. It was his passion. He chased Christians down in Jerusalem, and he was willing to travel to distant cities to carry out his campaign of terror. But one day, on his way to Damascus to pursue yet another group of believers, he suddenly came face to face with the risen Christ, and he fell to the ground. He had a miraculous experience with Almighty God because the Spirit of God and the Word of God came together, and he was born again. He got up off his face, and after his blindness went away, you know the rest of the story. He became the greatest influence for the gospel of Jesus Christ who ever walked on this earth apart from Jesus Christ himself. How do you explain that? How do you explain the greatest enemy of Christianity becoming its greatest advocate and apologist? I think God has a sense of humor, don't you? He had a miraculous inside-out experience. He was born again spiritually, and through that new birth, his life was transformed. Yet this conversion seemed so remarkable and unbelievable to the disciples in Jerusalem that when they heard that he had been saved and wanted to join them, they didn't want anything to do with him because they didn't believe it. They couldn't believe that someone like Paul could have been changed so radically that they would be comfortable having him in their presence. And then there's Nicodemus. He first came to Jesus at night, full of questions. But later, in John 19, we find him in the daylight bringing a costly gift of spices to honor Jesus' body after the crucifixion. And Nicodemus, who at first came to Jesus by night, came also bringing a mixture of myrrh and aloes, about 100 pounds. Nicodemus moved from curiosity to courage. And I believe he became a Christian, that he had the new birth Jesus had explained to him. I could go through the New Testament, but I could also go through more recent history and tell you about the people I know. I might even put one of you on my list if I know your story. I wasn't running toward God, you might say. I was running away from him. For somehow the Spirit of God and the Word of God came together in my life and I found salvation. I was born into the family of God and my life has been totally changed. Ladies and gentlemen, only eternity will allow us enough time to hear all the stories. I'm sure that will occupy some of our conversations in heaven. Places where boys and girls all over the world have experienced regeneration through the new birth into God's family. I'm not talking about personal reformation. I'm not talking about cleaning up your act. I'm not talking about turning over a new leaf. I'm not talking about trying to do better. I'm not talking about going to some religious class or catechism or spiritual seminar. I'm talking about a grade A miracle. I'm talking about being born again into a new family, whether you are 14, 44, or 84. It still works, this gospel that we preach. It isn't completely different from physical birth. The baby doesn't conceive itself. It is accomplished through the mother and the father.

The baby doesn't birth itself. It is done through the mother's labor. And though there is a process that leads up to the birth, there is a moment in time, and I noticed at the hospitals how they write down the exact time. And when you get the paper, the birth certificate, the exact time is on there. And they think it is very important to note the day and the time. We don't have any problem understanding that physical birth begins at a point in time.

0: process leading up to it. There's a point in time when it happens. But there is also a point in time when new birth takes place. You know, I hear people say, well, I've always been a Christian. That's like saying, I've always been born. No, you haven't always been a Christian. You can't always be born. You get born at a period of time. You say, well, I think I'm a Christian, but I don't remember the time. The important thing is not that you can name the day and hour, but that there was a real point in time when it happened. It's very different to say, I don't remember the exact date, than it is to say, I've always been a Christian. If you're here today, and you grew up in a good family, gone to church most of your life, and you think because of that you're a Christian, you're wrong. The Bible says you don't get to be a Christian by being born in a good family. God doesn't have any grandchildren. He only has children. So if you're not born again, you need to get born again. Maybe you can say, hey, Pastor Jeremiah, I never heard anything like this before. Well, that's good. That's why you came to church. That's why God brought you here today. If you can't remember or if you aren't sure, that's all right too. You can take care of it today. Let me tell you about something that happened to me. I grew up in a pastor's home, and my father preached sort of like I do, maybe a little more vigorously and evangelistically. He gave an invitation. And when my father would give an invitation as a young boy, I'd be sitting with my mother, and I could see how happy it made him when people came forward. And I kept asking my mother, can I go? So when I was little, I went. I didn't know what I was doing. I just went through it. I think that happened to me a couple other times, and I hear people say that all the time. What do you do when your children are so small they want to make a decision? Those are sometimes called pre-conversion experiences. Don't ever discourage that. For me, I didn't understand it. I was baptized as a child, but I didn't understand it. When I was 13 years old, I became a Christian and I understood what it meant, and I was baptized again. So I am a twice baptized Baptist preacher. But I would never go back and do it any other way. I don't care what you think or what others think. If you're not sure, you should get sure. Have you had a spiritual birthday? Has there been a time in your life when you prayed and asked Jesus Christ to become your Savior? If you haven't done that, you need to do it. You need to take note of it, write it in the front of your Bible, and record your spiritual birthday. Because if you've only been born once, you got to die twice. I want you to have two birthdays, and then all will happen is if you don't see the rapture, you'll die someday, but you won't die the second time. You'll go to be with the Lord. Ladies and gentlemen, it's a good day for a birthday. It's a good day for a birthday.
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1: Sound doctrine reveals the Good Shepherd who holds us, keep us, and will never let us go. Can you tell somebody that this morning, that the Good Shepherd will never let you go? In John 10 and verse 28, we are reminded, and I give unto them eternal life, and they shall never perish. That's for every believer in the house. And they give unto them eternal life, and they shall never perish. Neither shall any pluck them out of my hand. That word pluck literally means that there is absolutely no way for the enemy to snatch suddenly or in a clandestine way a child of God from the hands of God. It is impossible for a child of God

to be in the hands of the Father. And for the devil to come and snatch that child out of God's hands. It was David when he said, when he gave his resume, he said a bear came and he snatched a sheep. And while the sheep or the lamb was in the mouth of the lion, David said, I destroyed that lion and took that lamb. And I believe he said a bear came and tried the same thing. Now, if David is just a man, and the bear and the lion could not snatch the lamb from David, how much more a child of God? That's why I'm never worried about death as a child of God. Because if you're in the hands of God, absolutely nothing shall separate us from the love of God, which is in Christ Jesus. Oh, somebody lift your hands right there and give God praise. Don't worry about the death of a loved one. You're going to miss them. But God knows exactly what he is doing. The Bible tells us that the thief cometh not but to steal and to kill and to destroy. But I am come that they might have life, and that they might have it more abundantly. That word abundantly means over and above. Somebody say that with me, over and above. That word means a more excellent life. That word means it's an advantage. You have life in Christ, which is an advantage. It means you have what we call uncommon life. Abundant life is that life that overflows with purpose. So now, when you have the God type of life, you suddenly have purpose. And that purpose doesn't stop at the grave. Some of us get excited about this life, Brother Francis. But our life goes beyond the grave. Somebody lift your hands and give God praise right there. Jesus Christ said, I am the good shepherd. The good shepherd giveth his life for the sheep. That's why the hymn writer said, no guilt in life, no fear in death. This is the power of Christ in me from life's first cry, the final breath. Jesus commands my destiny. So no power of hell. I don't know if you realize that's a prophetic word. It frightened me at times when believers run as if they don't know that they have a good shepherd. The good shepherd that said, yea, though you walk through the valley of the shadow of death, you shall fear no evil. Why? Because I am with you. Are we

these songs and we sing about the greatness of our God. But as soon as we finish singing it, we forget about the reality of who our God is. Our God is great. The Bible, the songwriter said, demons tremble at his presence. I wonder if you as a believer tremble at the presence of the true and living God. We give a praise. No power of hell, no scheme of man can ever pluck me from the hands of God till he returns or calls me home here in the power of Christ, I stand. The hymn writer, another hymn writer said, he hideth my soul in the cleft of the rock that shatters a dry, thirsty land. He hideth my life in the depths of his love and covers me there with his hand. Just give God praise in this house. I wish I had time to really dig into this. I'll do this another time. But let's continue. Sound doctrine forms the foundation for authentic worship of God in the local church. Now that you have abundant life, Brother Flemings, what do you do with it? You give God authentic worship. What shall I render unto the Lord for all his benefits toward me? The doctrine of worship teaches that worship belongs to God. God alone is worthy of honor. And true worship is spirit-filled, truth grounded, and Christ centered. Let's say that with me. Let's declare it in the atmosphere. This doctrine teaches us that worship belongs to God, and God alone is worthy of honor, and true worship is spirit-filled, truth grounded, and Christ centered. True worship flows from a life fully surrendered to God and brings glory to him through reverence, obedience, and adoration. So when we come here on a Sunday morning and what we do, the dancing and all of that, if you walk out of here and live a life of disobedience, you're not a true worshiper. It is easy to come to church on a Sunday morning and do what we do. Lift hands, and all of that is important, and you will see that. But after you finish dancing, do you walk? Do you walk in the word? Because true worship is where our life reverence God, where we are

to him. And we live a life of adoration to him and to him alone. Doctrine teaches us that the object of our worship is God and God alone. And hear me, worship leaders. I've said this before and I'll say it again. The songs that we select is not songs that the congregation like. The songs are not for you to feel nice. The songs that we sing is to give him glory. So whether you feel nice or not, the songs are not to appease to your feelings. It is to appease to the faithfulness of the eternal God. I've heard some crazy things in church. Where people come to church and they dance because there is an enemy. They think there is an enemy over there. So the dance is not for God. The dance is for an enemy to see you. What sort of madness is happening in the church of God? The object of our worship should be God alone. Somebody lift up your hands to the eternal one. Ah, God help

0: For you are holy, Lord. 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And there is none like you. Do I have any worshipers in the house? Mighty God, we give you praise. Holy One,
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0: We worship you.

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The God that creates. And the God that sustains your life. Don't you know you should have been dead already? You should have been crazy already. But God sustains you. He keeps you. He protects you. He provides for you. He shelters you.

is the sustainer of life. And Colossians 1 and verse 16 tells us, for by him were all things created that are in heaven and that are in the earth, visible and invisible. Whether they be thrones or dominions or principalities or powers, all things were created by him and for him. We give you praise, Lord. Doctrine tells us about the nature of worship. Worship is not just about feeling. It is revelation driven. You can only worship God truly when you have a revelation of him. The foundation of worship, the revelation of God. We cannot worship what we don't know. Worship flows from whom God reveals himself to. That is why every banner you see in this house, sometimes we take it for ourselves. But these men had a revelation of God. Jehovah Jireh, the Lord our provider. Abraham had a revelation of God. And out of that revelation, he said, you are my Jehovah Jireh. He coined a word. He created a word to describe the revelation that he received. And that revelation became a monument. That means every time he thinks about something going wrong, he go back and say, God, you prove yourself before to be my Jehovah Jireh. You've proven yourself before to be my provider. Jehovah Rohi, Psalm 23, the Lord is my shepherd. Jehovah Rapha, the Lord, our healer. Jehovah Shammah, the Lord is present. All these revelation that men had of God. What is your revelation of God? Ask yourself that question right now. What is the monument you have built in your heart, in your mind? That every time something is going wrong, you can go back, you can roll back the curtains of memories now and then, and you can look back and say, God, you did it before. Help me, church of the living God. You did it before. You can do it again. You did.

The psalmist said, bless the Lord, O my soul. And all that is within me, bless his holy name. Bless the Lord, O my soul, and forget not all his benefits. Who forgiveth all thine iniquities, who healeth all thy diseases, who redeemeth thy life from destruction, who crowneth thee with loving kindness and tender mercies. For as the heaven is high above the earth, so great is his mercy toward them that fear him. As far as the east from the west,

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Do you? If you really do, it drives your lifestyle of worship. I'm not talking about the 2 hours we spend right here. No, sir. I mean, if you look back from where God has taken you, it drives you to live for Him. Because worship is not an event, it's a lifestyle. True worship will kill your pride, because when you look at the mess that you were in, and He reached down and He pulled you up, and He clean you up. Oh God, I give you praise.

not sure why the Church of God believes that God accepts anything. You yourself, as a husband or a wife, you can imagine your wife cooks. When you get that food, you do over salt. She just grab the chicken out of the fridge. And because it is late, she just, with the ice and everything, she just take everything with salt and scallion and tomato and just put that chicken in a pressure cooker. Forget to put some browning on it or some ketchup and it white like chalk. No proper prepping. When you taste that thing tastes and you're looking at your husband and say, husband, eat that up. You can imagine that as a husband. It's your wife's anniversary. And at 8 p.m. when you remember, you start running up and down, calling restaurants, calling to see where is open. And then when you can't find a way, you just run on the road and get 2 pieces of wings with some fries and just say, hey wife, here we go. We don't do that. We don't do that to humanity. We don't do that to people that are close to us. So why do you think that God will just accept anything? This grace theory has messed up the church, that we believe we can just throw God anything and God will accept it. No, sir. There are two things that must prepare the atmosphere for worship. At least two things. Your worship must be truth. And your worship must be in the spirit.

worship must be in spirit. And your worship must be in truth. And hear what the Bible tells us. Bear with me. But they overcome it and know is. When the true worshiper shall worship the Father in spirit and in truth. For the Father seeketh such to worship him. So right now, the Father, help me, Holy Spirit, seeketh such to worship him. For God is a spirit, and they that worship him must. This is not optional. Hear me, Church of the Living God. This is not optional. We must worship him in spirit and in truth. I'm talking about doctrine of worship. Some of you would have heard it already, but as a pastor, I have to repeat. In 2 Samuel 6, the Bible tells us that the ark of God needed to move from one place to another place. The Bible said that David took, let's jump to that verse, 2 Samuel 6, let's read it together, 2 Samuel 6, verse 3. Bear with me, let's read it together. So you know it's not my word. And they set the ark of God upon a new cart and brought it out of the house of Abinadab that was in Gibeah. And Uzzah, read with me, church, and Ahio, the sons of Abinadab, drave the new cart. Go back, go back. The first thing that was wrong was that these men that was pushing or directing the cart, they were from the tribe of Benjamin. Are you with me, Church of God? So they had the right idea, but the wrong people. Right idea, wrong people. The second thing that was wrong was that when you look at the meaning of their name, Uzzah means strength. It is not by power, it is not by might, but it is by my spirit, saith the Lord. So strength cannot drive the presence and the glory of God. The other name, Ahio, means fraternity. It means family, fraternity, familial. When we are doing kingdom business, it cannot be a friend thing.

God's business is not a family business. You with me, church of God? God's business is not a friend thing.

The second, the fourth thing that I want you to know is that they put it on a new card. The glory of God was never designed to be carried on innovation. The music is good, that is all right, and all of that is good. But the glory of God does not rest on instrument and new ideas and new things. No. Are you with me, Church of God? The Philistine, that's how they move the cart. They move the ark of God. When the ark of God was in their house, they got a new cart and they put it. We cannot follow the world and expect to please God. And somebody say hallelujah. All right. Jump over to 1 Chronicles 15 and verse 13. Let me end this. 1 Chronicles 15 and verse 13. We know what happened, that God killed Uzzah. And here where God killed him. Let's read it together. For because you did it, come read it like you're alive. The Lord our God made a breach upon us. For that we sought him not after the due order. Underline that word due order for me. I'm teaching. It means that in the sight of God, there was a judgment. There was a justice. There was a process. There was a procedure. There was a proper way to do what God called them to do. They didn't do it that way. Church of the Living God, can I say this to you? That for us to entertain the genuine presence of God, we have to have order. Look at your neighbor and say, neighbor, we have to have order. You know, order begins, it begins first in your life. Your life have to come in order. God said, you did not follow the new order. It looked good. The new cart look good. The dancers look good. The rejoicing look good. But something was wrong. And look at what David did. Come, let me get some worshipers. Come. Let me get some volunteer worshipers quickly. Some volunteer. Lord have mercy. Can't even find two worshipers in the house of God. Oh, we have some. Oh, Lord. Can we manage the ark? I just want to demonstrate what they did. Can we? Come, elder. Just grab the ark. I think four of you is needed. Four? I just want to show you what David did. To worship you, I live.

was that Saul was a Benjamite. And automatically, because Saul was a Benjamite, David took it for granted that it's okay for the Benjamite Uzzah and Ahio to carry the glory. So we had to go back to the scripture for Samuel, Chronicles 15:30. So what he did now, he's putting things in order. So he got the Levites to carry the glory, because the glory was designed to rest on the shoulder of men, not a new cart. The cart looked good. The oxen looked good. It looked good. But the glory was designed to rest on the shoulder of men. We were meant to carry the glory. It was a foreshadowing of that which was to come. And then he got worshipers. Come, worshipers. Come, worshipers. Come with your microphone, worshipers. Worshipers. And the worshipers were instructed to do three things. They were instructed to give thanks. But he said, just give thanks. Doesn't matter what you're going through, give thanks. Oh God, somebody just lift your hands and say, thank you, Jesus. They were instructed to give thanks, to sing hymns. But then the Bible said they were also instructed to prophesy on the instrument. So hear me, worshipers. It's not just the prayer people supposed to pray. They're not just the worship leaders supposed to pray. Hear me, worshipers. Hear me, what you call yourself, minstrel. You're supposed to position yourself at the altar. So that when words fail us, you start to prophesy on the instruments. That means that you are supposed to have a true relationship with Jesus. You're not just playing instrument, you are changing atmosphere. So your heart has to be right. Because if your heart not right, your fingers will not play right. That means when you play, it's not just noise. You're prophetically declaring in the atmosphere that which God has done, Lord, in your spirit, man. And David now decides he's not taking any chance. Sing a song, worship team.

0: Do we have any worshipers in the house?
1: We lay our crowns and worship you.
0: And look at what David did. David decided he's going to take 6 steps. 1, 2, 3, 4, 5, 6. 6 is the number of man. Say that with me. 6 is the number of man. Tell your neighbor, 6 is the number of man. Six is what we call the limitation, human limitation. Six is where you literally say, I come to the end of myself. 6, the number of man. And then the Bible said, he got sacrifice and he killed it and he shed blood. So with 7 step, 6 human limitation, but 7, he's stepping into blood. He's stepping now into the work of Jesus Christ. It's a type of Christ. That means worship is when we come to the end of ourselves, and the life of Christ now begins. That is worship. And he did this. When I did my research, he had 20,000 steps to take. And every 6 step, walk with me and worship, he stopped. He came to the end of himself. And he saw blood. The church, we need now to come to the end of ourselves. Forget about how important you are. Forget about your gifts. Forget about yourself. Forget about how important you are. And now see Jesus Christ, the Son of the living God. That is true worship. We are still too caught up with ourselves. We remember too much about ourselves. We just need to forget about ourselves. Concentrate on him. Yeah. Hold on. So now, when you understand doctrine, Reverend James, we can jump into the second pillar, which is fellowship. Because for you to truly fellowship with one another, you have to come to the end of yourself. And when I see Brother Fleming, I see the work of Jesus Christ. I know he may have messed up, but you know what? The blood took care of it. I know you don't get it right yet, but the reason why we cannot have fellowship is that sometimes we are too much caught up in ourselves and we think, yeah. No, I still see you're trying. Come. I'm not talking about people who intentionally wicked, because in the body of Christ, don't mix up the tears and the wheat. You have some tears that will confuse you. They don't have anything to do with God. They look like God, but they don't have anything to do with God.

I say, if they were a part of us, if they belonged to us, they would have stayed with us. But now that they have gone, they were never intended. They were never born. And we confuse the tears and wheat. But doctrine provides the framework for fellowship. Because how can we walk in fellowship if we don't agree? How can two walk if we don't agree? I need to know you believe in the blood. I need to know you believe in the name of Jesus Christ, the Son of the living God. I need to know that you believe in the triune God, that God is able to forgive sin. Somebody lift your hands right there and give God praise. So doctrine, because how can we worship together and not fellowship together? How can we call ourselves worshipers? We're carrying the ark, but Brother Percy don't talk to Bishop Berkeley. Bishop Berkeley don't talk to Elder Joshua. Elder Joshua don't talk to Elder Jackson. And just look at the praise and worship people. Mother P don't talk to that lady over there because we are green and she going like she too hot. And look at her, why she had to wear pink in her hair. I don't like her. And why every Sunday morning he has to come up here. And so we are worshiping, but we don't talk. Because doctrine fix how we walk. Doctrine now provides the framework for fellowship. And now, when you understand doctrine and you understand the true meaning of fellowship, it means we are going to march. There is a song say, we are marching and we are going to tear the devil kingdom down. Why? Because we are marching together. The demon looked at Jesus Christ. The demon looked at Jesus Christ and said, my name is Legion. Because we march together. We're marching to Zion. Beautiful.

doctrine fix the issue of fellowship. What makes the kingdom of darkness great is because they march as legion. They march together. The devil knows that that which weakens the kingdom of God is disunity. I came out of a gang. 1993, when I got saved. I've heard it, I said it several times. What kept me in the church was not the preaching. It wasn't the worship. It was good old time fellowship.

When I left the gang, we were together. I walk into a church and I felt like I have a family. I hear your devil. Somebody lift up your hands in the atmosphere. I hear you, wicked spirit. I hear you, wicked spirit. You think I don't hear you? Somebody lift up your

0: in the highest. We give you praise. Hallelujah. Hallelujah. Them the people you want me to do with this and that. I hear you. You still go to the job where everybody trying to obey you. You still go to the job. Yes, you still go to the supermarket where you go and buy goods and stand in the same line with hypocrites and liars and occult workers. Yeah. But anything with the church, you find an excuse. And you're proud that you don't fellowship with the believer. It's a wicked spirit. Lord, I see the faces. It's all right. I know when I'm preaching and I know when I'm being attacked in the realm of the spirit. I know it. But it's all right. I have people praying. But it was the church. When I walk away from my mess, I walk into the miracle of fellowship. It was so easy back in that day to find workers in the body of Christ. Because when you have fellowship, it is easy to find people to do the job. You didn't have to beg. As a matter of fact, I was part of the ladies' ministry. I was part of the men's ministry. I auditioned for the choir and got through. I mess up many times. I start the song before everybody else and everybody, but I didn't care. I wanted to be a part of everything. It was easy. We were a dirty, messy church in the sense we didn't have all of this. We had to come early and clean. But there was fellowship. We didn't have a problem finding workers, men to do this and women to do that and young people to come together. Never. Why? Because there was fellowship. Until we fix fellowship, we're going to find it very hard to function effortlessly. Watch this now. End it. So we walk in doctrine. It produces the premise for fellowship. And then we go to the communion. How can we have communion together? The breaking of bread. And we don't fellowship with each other. Sister George, how can that happen? Lord, have mercy. It's at the breaking of bread now, communion, that we learn what it means to fix our eyes on Jesus Christ. Help me, Church of the Living God. We forget about what you look like, and I fix my eyes on Jesus. Sister Barbara Brown, how can we have breaking of bread together and we don't fellowship with each other? But let's end this now. I'll dig a little bit deeper into the other points. But if we're not walking in doctrine and we are not fellowshipping with each other and we don't have communion together, how can we pray together?
1: 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If you desire

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Tonight, Washington flexes military muscle, deploys aircraft carrier to the Caribbean as pressure mounts on Cuba. Cubans rally around Raul Castro as thousands gather in front of U.S. Embassy in Havana to protest against his indictment. Antigua and Barbuda announces new entry measures amid virus outbreaks. Guyana's parliament to meet in June after more than 3 months of delay. In global news, the WHO raises the risk of national outbreak of Ebola in the Democratic Republic of Congo to very high. And in sports, Royal Challengers Bengaluru secures top spot in the Indian Premier League despite heavy defeat. A production of the Carib Update News Service, this is Primetime Caribbean. And all the details of the major stories from across the Caribbean and beyond coming right up. I am Tahira Burke.

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1: Big tonight. In a major show of force, the United States has deployed the USS Nimitz strike group into Caribbean waters as Washington ramps up pressure on Cuba following newly unsealed murder charges against former Cuban leader Raul Castro. The deployment, confirmed by U.S. Southern Command, places one of America's most powerful carrier groups near the island amid escalating tensions between Washington and Havana. The U.S. Southern Command described the deployment as a demonstration of American readiness and presence, unmatched reach and lethality, and strategic advantage. The move came the same day U.S. prosecutors charged Castro over the 1996 shootdown of two civilian aircrafts operated by Brothers to the Rescue, which killed four men, including three Americans. U.S. President Donald Trump denied the deployment was meant to intimidate Cuba, saying the United States was focused instead on helping a country he described as being in deep collapse.
2: Look, it's a failed country. Everybody knows it. They don't have electricity. They don't have money. They don't have really anything. They don't have food. And we're going to help them along.

0: Trump said humanitarian concerns and the interests of the Cuban-American community were driving the administration's approach towards the island.
1: We have the Cuban-American population, much of it living in Miami and Florida. That's a great group of people, amazing group of people, industrious, just they're great Americans. They've wanted this to happen. They want to go back to their country. They want to help their country. I hope they're going to stay here, but they want to go back. They want to invest in their country and, you know, see if they can bring it back. Other presidents have looked at this for 50, 60 years doing something, and it looks like I'll be the one that does it.
0: But the timing has fueled speculation that Washington is intensifying its pressure campaign against Havana as the island battles deepening economic collapse, blackouts, and unrest. In a related story, thousands of Cubans gathered on Friday in front of the U.S. Embassy in Havana to protest a U.S. decision to indict former President Raul Castro in the downing of two civilian airplanes 30 years ago. The pro-government demonstration comes as Cuban officials rallied this week around the island's revolutionary hero amid spiraling tensions with the United States. Thousands of Cubans waved flags during the nearly hour-long rally. President Miguel Díaz-Canel and Prime Minister Manuel Marrero attended the rally, as did several of Castro's family, including his daughter, Mariela Castro, his son, Alejandro Castro, and his grandson, Raul Rodriguez Castro. Cuba says Castro's indictment on murder charges on Wednesday was based on spurious allegations designed to serve as a pretext to invade as President Donald Trump's administration pushes to upend the island's government. The United States has arrested Aris Latriz Morera, the sister of the executive president of GAESA, a sprawling Cuban conglomerate of military-run businesses, Secretary of State Marco Rubio has said. Morera, who entered the United States as a lawful permanent resident in 2023, is now in the custody of U.S. Immigration and Customs Enforcement pending removal proceedings, according to a separate statement from ICE. We have more in this report.
2: In a post on X, Rubio said that, quote, Morera was managing real estate assets living in Florida, while also aiding Havana's communist regime. But that's until he, quote, terminated her permanent resident status. In a separate statement, the U.S. Immigration and Customs Enforcement said Morera was now in their custody pending removal proceedings. It said Morera's presence poses a threat to the U.S. and undermines American foreign policy interests. ICE posted this photo, which they said was of her arrest. Reuters could not independently verify the date, location, or identity of the detained person. Cuba's leadership rarely talks publicly about GAESA, which stands for Grupo de Administración Empresarial, or Business Administration Group. It says that such discretion is necessary to confront a U.S. trade and financial blockade that complicates business with the outside world. However, the Trump administration has accused the conglomerate of hoarding profits from the country's most valuable industries and using them for the benefit of the military and the Cuban elite. Reuters was not able to immediately reach out to representatives of Morera for comment.
0: The government of Antigua and Barbuda says it is not prepared to expand the number of third country nationals it agreed to accept under an agreement with the United States, despite requests from Washington for additional intake. Director General of Communications, Morris Merchant, said discussions between the two countries are ongoing, but the Gastonbrung administration remains committed to the original terms of the agreement. Speaking during Thursday's post-cabinet briefing, Merchant confirmed that the United States has asked Antigua and Barbuda to increase the number of migrants it would accept under the arrangement signed last year. The original proposal by the United States government for a certain quantity of these individuals remains Antigua and Barbuda's position, Merchant said.
3: The United States has requested additional numbers to be added. The cabinet, the government and Prime Minister respectfully advised the United States government that at this time that it is not prepared to go beyond the original arrangements.
0: Merchant said while the government remains willing to assist international partners, including the United States, it must also protect Antigua and Barbuda's national interests.
3: We are committed to assisting our partners internationally with the United States. However, the government of Antigua and Barbuda

0: us also assist our partners, keeping in mind its own interest. And so discussions are being held, negotiations are being held as to the quantity of individuals whom Antigua and Barbuda will assist or accept under this arrangement.
1: Still in Antigua and Barbuda, the government there has announced tighter entry measures at the country's ports amid global concerns over deadly outbreaks of hantavirus, Ebola, and malaria. Health officials say expanded screening procedures, including temperature checks and enhanced traveler monitoring systems, are being rolled out to strengthen public health surveillance at air and seaports. The move comes as the Caribbean Public Health Agency, CAFA, confirmed that while the World Health Organization has declared Ebola a public health emergency of international concern, the current risk to the Caribbean remains low. Director General of Communications, Maurice Merchant, said the upgraded measures will become visible from this weekend, adding that authorities are drawing on lessons learned during the COVID-19 pandemic.
0: Yeah, as you would have seen and heard in the news, that this is of concern to all countries around the world. The Hunter virus outbreak on the cruise ship and the Ebola outbreak, with the WHO advising that this is of serious concern to that organization and also to countries around the world. And also the malaria issue. Malaria has been popping up here and there. The ministry will give an update on two cases of malaria that were imported into Antigua to individuals with the virus visited Antigua recently.
1: This is Primetime Caribbean. More news coming up after the break.

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1: Also big tonight, a high-profile U.S. drug case involving alleged Bahamian drug kingpin Jonathan Eric Gardner has taken another dramatic twist after the accused failed to appear in a New York federal court as expected on Thursday. Gardner, who is facing drug importation charges tied to a U.S. Drug Enforcement Administration investigation, was reportedly transferred under heavy security from Florida ahead of the scheduled court appearance. However, sources say he never entered the courtroom, raising fresh questions about his whereabouts. The mystery deepened after Bahamian officials confirmed they still have not been granted consular access to Gardner. The Ministry of Foreign Affairs said earlier this week that the Bahamas' Consul General had been denied access, and that situation reportedly remained unchanged on Thursday. Sources also said that the U.S. authorities have released little information regarding Gardner's movements or legal proceedings, fueling speculation over the secrecy surrounding the case. Gardner was arrested more than a week ago after surviving a plane crash roughly 80 miles off the Florida coast. Authorities reportedly recovered a black crossbody bag, several cell phones, and a white envelope containing about $30,000 in cash bearing the name of a politician. The same politician's name is reportedly linked to a U.S. indictment unsealed last year involving members of the armed forces. Amid growing calls for ending a prolonged period of no sittings of the 65-seat National Assembly, the Guyana government on Thursday said there would be one on June 5, after nearly 110 days, more than 3 months, since the last one was held. Minister of Parliamentary Affairs and Governance, Gail Teixeira, made the announcement on Thursday, but offered no explanation for the more than three-month absence of parliamentary sittings. Teixeira also pushed back against recent public comments from foreign diplomats questioning the prolonged suspensions of the 65-seat legislature, saying it was regrettable that some embassies and high commissions did not first seek clarification from the government before speaking publicly. According to Teixeira, diplomats would have been informed that the sitting had already been scheduled for June 5 had they engaged the government beforehand. While reaffirming Guyana's partnerships with the diplomatic community, she stressed the need for what she described as more profound and respectful engagement on parliamentary matters moving forward. The announcement came one day after the single-seat Forward Guyana movement submitted a petition arguing that the prolonged parliamentary silence was undermining transparency, accountability, and freedom of expression. The Guyana government is moving ahead with plans to launch a local industrial hemp industry, with two regions already identified for cultivation as officials work to secure a processing plant. Agriculture Minister Zalfuka Mustafa said the Guyana Industrial Hemp Regulatory Authority is now operational and a chief executive officer has been appointed to oversee the emerging sector. According to Mustafa, regions 6 and 10 have been earmarked for hemp cultivation, while several overseas companies have already expressed interest in investing, particularly in establishing a hemp processing facility. The government expects discussions with investors to advance within the next 3 to 4 months. The Industrial Hemp Bill, currently before the National Assembly,

0: Assembly would legalize and regulate the cultivation, manufacturing, and research of industrial hemp and related products in Guyana. Officials say the industry could create new opportunities in agriculture, manufacturing, and exports, while opening additional revenue streams for farmers and investors. A petition demanding the return and active enforcement of the death penalty in St. Lucia has gained thousands of signatures following the shocking killing of 24-year-old mother and youth leader Joy St. Omar. Launched less than 24 hours after St. Omar was gunned down, the petition calls on Prime Minister Philip J. Pear, Attorney General, and Parliament to enforce capital punishment for murder and other violent crimes amid growing public anger over escalating violence. St. Omar was found dead in the driver's seat of a vehicle with multiple gunshot wounds on Wednesday night. Police say her estranged husband has since turned himself in. The petition argues that although the death penalty remains legal in St. Lucia, a long-standing unofficial moratorium has rendered the law ineffective. Supporters claim reinstating executions would serve as a deterrent, deliver justice for victims' families, and send a strong message to violent offenders. It also calls for legal reforms to remove barriers to executions, modernize the handling of capital cases, and strengthen forensic and judicial resources to speed up convictions. This is Primetime Caribbean. Global news is coming up next.
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0: In global news, the World Health Organization has raised the risk of Ebola turning into a national outbreak in the Democratic Republic of Congo to very high. We have more details in this report.
3: The rare Budabungio strain was declared an emergency of international concern by the WHO on Sunday. Mohamed Yakub Janabi is the WHO Regional Director for Africa.
4: It would be a big mistake to underestimate, especially with this strain, Budabungio, which we don't have the vaccine.
3: The WHO also noted the challenges posed by the strain's late detection, as well as widespread armed violence in eastern DRC and high mobility among the population. As of Friday, 82 cases have been confirmed in Congo, with 7 confirmed deaths, 177 suspected deaths, and almost 750 suspected cases. Ituri, which is the most affected province in Congo by the Ebola outbreak, banned funeral wakes on Friday. A dispute over a victim's body that led to the burning of Ebola treatment tents showed the importance of building trust, Janabi said. Meanwhile, Eastern Congo's Bukavu University Clinic is readying existing isolation tents to prepare for potential Ebola cases. Neighboring Rwanda said it would deny entry to all foreign nationals who had traveled to or transited through DRC in the last 30 days. The situation in Uganda is stable, with 2 cases confirmed in people who traveled from the DRC. One of them fatal.
0: Meanwhile, a hospital in the Netherlands said on Friday it had admitted a patient with a low suspicion of Ebola, adding that diagnostic results would emerge over the weekend. The patient has been placed in a specialized isolation unit for observation, testing and treatment, according to the Radboud University Hospital. The hospital, located in Nijmegen in the east of the country, gave no details about the patient or recent travels. The U.S. and Iran struck two opposing stances over Tehran's uranium stockpile and controls on the Strait of Hormuz, although U.S. Secretary of State Marco Rubio said there had been some good signs in talks.
5: Senior Iranian sources told Reuters its leadership had ordered the uranium stockpile to stay inside the country. U.S. President Donald Trump said on Thursday that they are determined to eventually recover Iran's uranium stockpile, which Washington fears could be used for a nuclear weapon.
6: No, we get the highly enriched. We will get it. We don't need it. We don't want it. We'll probably destroy it after we get it, but we're not going to let them have it.
5: Tehran says its stockpile is intended purely for peaceful purposes. Iran said it aimed to reopen the strait to friendly countries that abide by its terms, and that could potentially include fees, a move that Trump rejects.
6: Well, we want it open. We want it free. We don't want tolls. It's international. It's an international waterway. They're not charging tolls.
5: Some ships are managing to transit the strait, but only a trickle compared to daily passages before the war. Oil prices have swung in volatile trading on Thursday as uncertainty over a deal persists. The International Energy Agency says the conflict has triggered the world's worst energy shock. It also warned that the market would potentially enter a red zone during peak summer demand. Diplomatic efforts are ongoing, with Pakistan stepping in as a mediator. But progress has been slow since a fragile ceasefire took hold 6 weeks ago. Trump has said he is ready to resume strikes on Iran if he does not get the right answers from Iran's leadership. For its part, Iran's Foreign Minister Abbas Araghchi says they are prepared for both diplomacy and conflict.
7: Should it become necessary, should the interests of the state dictate that we prepare ourselves in the field of diplomacy, of discussion, of negotiation, then we will prepare ourselves, but with strength, the same strength with which the armed forces prepare themselves in defense of the country.
0: This is Primetime Caribbean. We'll take a break here, but when we come back, we'll take a look at sports.
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0: And now for sports, compliments the Grenada Lotteries Authority. In cricket, defending champions Royal Challengers Bengaluru secured the top two finish in the Indian Premier League despite a 55-run defeat by Sunrisers Hyderabad. Both sides had already secured a playoff spot before the match, but a top two spot and the opportunity to play in qualifier one to reach the final was on the line. Sunrisers posted 255 for four with half centuries from Abhishek Sharma, who made 56 of 22 balls, Ishan Kishan, who scored 79 of 46 balls, and Einrich Klassen's 51 of 24 balls. That meant the RCB needed at least 166 to finish in the top two, and they posted 200 for four to claim top spot and set up a tie against Gujarat Giants. Venkatesh Iyer made 44 after being promoted to the top of the order in place of the injured Jacob Bethel, But Virat Kohli, who was playing in a record 281st IPL game, was out for just 15. Captain

0: Rajat Patidar hit 56, while Ishan Malinga, the tournament's fourth highest wicket taker, again impressed with 2 wickets for 33 runs. Sunrisers finished third and will find out who they will play over the weekend when the league phase's final games are played. Still in cricket, experienced batter Paul Sterling has been ruled out of Ireland's one-off test against New Zealand at Stormont next week because of a calf injury. Sterling briefly fielded in this week's Emerald Challenge, a best-of-the-best first-class red ball fixture for Ireland's men to prepare for the test. But the 35-year-old was not considered fit enough to bat in the 4-day match, and it is anticipated he could be out until the start of July. In soccer, Pep Guardiola announced on Friday that he will leave Manchester City at the end of the season after a trophy-laden decade that transformed English football. Guardiola guided City to 20 trophies, including 6 Premier League titles, and won the Champions League for the first time in the club's history. Aston Villa's visit to the Etihad Stadium on Sunday will be his final match in charge, although he is set to continue working for the City Football Group as a global ambassador.
1: And what a time we have had together. Don't ask me the reasons I'm leaving. There is no reason. But deep inside, I know it's my time. Nothing is eternal. If it was, it would be here. Eternal will be the feeling, the people, the memories, the love I have for my Manchester City.
0: Former Chelsea manager Enzo Maresca, who previously worked on Guardiola's staff at City, has been widely reported as the man set to take over at Etihad. In basketball, Josh Hart scored a playoff career-high 26 points. Jalen Brunson had 19 points and 14 assists, and the New York Knicks moved halfway to their first NBA Finals appearance since 1999 by beating the Cleveland Cavaliers 109-93 on Thursday night. Mikal Bridges also scored 19 points, and Karl-Anthony Towns had 18 points and 13 rebounds to help the Knicks win their 9th straight game. That's the NBA's longest postseason winning streak since the Boston Celtics won 10 straight on their way to the 2024 championship. Hart went 5 from 11 from three-point range, burning a defensive strategy that seemed built around leaving him open from long range, and also had 7 assists. Donovan Mitchell scored 26 points, and James Harden had 18 points for the Cavaliers, who will have to climb out of a 2-0 deficit for the second straight round. The Knicks are in the Eastern Conference Finals for the second year straight, but haven't played for the championship since losing to the San Antonio Spurs in 1999. And that's the look at your sports highlights for tonight. And this is where we end another edition of Primetime Caribbean, the production of the Caribbean News Service, the Caribbean's newsroom. On behalf of all of the producers and writers, I am Tim Drummer, and the Caribbean Update.

Welcome to the Nevis Newscast for Friday, May 22nd, 2026. I am Bronte Swanston Hendrickson. Premier of Nevis, the Honourable Mark Brantley, will host his next press conference on Tuesday, May 26th. The press conference will be held at the Cabinet Room on the second floor of the Social Security Building at Pinnis Estate. Premier Brantley will provide an update on matters pertaining to Nevis, and members of the press

0: will have the opportunity to ask questions. The Premier's press conference will be broadcast live from 10 a.m. on Nevis Television, NTV, Nevis Television Facebook page, and Nevis Newscast YouTube channel. On Thursday, May 21st, the Nevis Disaster Management Department, in collaboration with Widener University, Utah Valley University, the National Emergency Management Agency, NEMA, the Ministry of Health, the St. Kitts and Nevis Red Cross Society, and other response partners, conducted a multi-agency fire emergency simulation exercise entitled Caught by Surprise, Fire Outbreak During Camp Siesta. The exercise formed part of an international study abroad program in collaboration with Widener University of Pennsylvania and Utah Valley University.
1: Our scenario was that I was the camp leader and we were out camping and our fire either got out of control or blew up or something, and it caused a mass casualty incident. It caused severe injuries with some of our girls, severe fear with some of our other girls. So, as the camp leader, I kind of just called 911, did my best to get people away from the fire, and then allocate, I had a couple of hikers walk through, and was able to use them to help me get girls away from fire and as much first aid. We did have a missing person at one point, who was afraid of blast and ran, and so I was able to have them go searching for her, and help me in finding her, as well as assist with aid in the other girls until EMS and first responders were able to get here.
0: The exercise focused on disaster preparedness, applied emergency management, and community resilience. The simulation tested coordinated emergency response operations involving evacuation and fire response coordination, first aid, CPR, and casualty management, interagency communication, missing person accountability and psychosocial support, and public information management during crisis situations. Jacob Gumba, Deputy Director of the Nevis Disaster Management Department, commended the students.
2: I took note on how you handled the crisis, how you coordinated with the entities when they came, fire, police, and also EMS, and how you maintained order. That was lovely and commendable.
0: The participating agencies included the St. Kitts and Nevis Fire and Rescue Services, Emergency Medical Services, the Royal St. Christopher and Nevis Police Force, Alexandra Hospital, the students, volunteers, and other supporting partners.
2: It brings out skills and aspect of strengthening communication, inter-agency collaboration, and also to strengthen what you all would have learned in first aid and CPR, including psychosocial situations. And it's amazing how all of that occurred within less than an hour. I was very impressed with your actress skills. Yes, it was so real. I also want to appreciate the government entity like fire, the police, and EMS. You know, the time the exercise was put together was very short. So all of them had a very short notice to respond. Of course, that is how disaster is. It never tells you when it's coming. It just comes. Yes, so it shows a sense of readability. I encourage us, let this not only be a one-time exercise, but always have it even at your home. You could do a particular simulation with your siblings, family, and try to see how this goes in order to prepare for the unknown. So the exercise, I appreciate what took place, and in my grading, you know, we can't give 100%, so I can say 95%.
0: The initiative supports ongoing efforts to strengthen emergency preparedness, public safety, and community resilience throughout St. Kitts and Nevis. The Nevis Youth Parliament Association's Youth Parliament invites the public to a mock sit-in of the Nevis Island Assembly at 4 p.m. on Tuesday, May 26th. 11

0: Youth parliamentarians are expected to participate in the mock sit-in. Alyssa Jeffers as President of the Assembly, Alyssa Taylor as Clerk of the Assembly, and Carono Pierre as Sergeant-at-Arms. On the government benches will be Chris Clark as Premier and Minister of Finance, Excellence Nisbet as Deputy Premier and Minister of Education, Sadie Coffey as Minister of Health, KJL Smithen as Minister of Science and Technology, Akela Bendito as Minister of Culture. The opposition benches will be Kenza Daniel as Opposition Leader and Shadow Minister of Culture, Kayla Mendonca as Shadow Minister of Finance, and Shania Watley as Shadow Minister of Education. The focus of the debate will be a resolution advancing reparatory justice through accountability, community repair, cultural restoration, and youth development. Still to come.
1: It's becoming practically a hub for the development of the water infrastructure here on the island of Nevis.
0: The details after this break.
2: Join us July 23rd to August 4th. Nevis Culturama, the Caribbean's greatest summer line.

0: Welcome back.
1: Here in the constituency of St. George Gingerland, we are realizing that it's becoming practically a hub for the development of the water infrastructure here on the island of Nevis.
0: Deputy Premier, the Honorable Eric Evelyn, who is also the area representative for St. George's Parish, recently joined a team from the Ministry of Water Services on a visit to the construction site of a new water storage tank in Stony Hill. Minister Evelyn noted that the Nevis Island Administration wants to ensure that the residents of Nevis continue to have a reliable supply of water.
1: It really warms my heart to be standing here at the site here at Stony Hill, where we are seeing the erection of this 500,000-gallon water tank. And of course, it's in addition to the one that is already existing here at Stony Hill. I wanted this time to commend very highly Minister Brand and his entire team in his ministry for the extraordinary work that is happening in water infrastructure and water distribution here on the island of Nevis. I am of the firm view, I am very confident that Nevis, the little island of Nevis, is leading in the entire region when it comes to water infrastructure and water distribution and water availability. Gone are the days when persons were out of water. We are very delighted with the work that is happening here in Stony Hill. And of course, as Minister Brand would have indicated, it complements all of the other work that has happened before with respect to water. So once again, kudos to the contractor, kudos to Minister Brand and his entire team. And we are delighted that this is happening right here in the heart of Rawlins in Stony Hill. And we will continue to ensure that Nevis has water, bearing in mind that water is life.
0: The new water storage tank is expected to serve communities including Handis Road, Morning Star, Pond Hill, and Beach Road. The Department of Education is inviting applications for the 2026 Prospective Teachers course. If you have what it takes to inspire and shape young minds, this could be your opportunity to begin a rewarding career in teaching. Interested candidates must possess a minimum of 5 C6 subjects at general proficiency level or a minimum of 5 GCE ordinary O-level passes, including English A, mathematics, social studies, history or geography, integrated science, human and social biology, agriculture or natural science, and one additional subject. CAPE passes of grades 1 to 5 are accepted. School leavers, private sector educators, and persons seeking to transition to education are welcomed to enroll. Application packets can be collected from the Department of Education at Marion Heights, Monday to Friday, 9 a.m. to 4 p.m. The application deadline is Wednesday, May 27th, 2026. For more information, call 469-5521, extension 5080. And that's it for this edition of the Nevis Newscast. On behalf of all of us here at the Department of Information, I am Bronte Swanston Hendrickson. Thank you for viewing.

0: Boating activity increased significantly during the pandemic, and with increased exposure, there is greater risk of accidents, injuries, and deaths.
1: Dealers report 15-year highs in boat sales and a dramatic increase in first-time boaters taking to the waterways.
2: With new boaters on the water, accidents are also increasing, often due to avoidable mistakes. Boating under the influence, failure to pay attention, improper lookouts, and excessive speed.
3: For experienced boaters, it's time to think more defensively at the helm, even if it means changing favorite habits until incident levels normalize. Take a lesson from defensive car drivers. Watch out for the other guy.
0: For new boaters, it's never too early to take similar steps to minimize your risks on the water.
1: 3 out of 4 fatal boating accident victims died from drowning, and most were not wearing life jackets.
2: At least 4 out of 5 deaths occurred on vessels whose operators had not received boating safety instruction.
3: So, how can you become a defensive boater? Priority one is to keep a safe distance from other boats.
0: Practice the rule of threes. Keep at least 3 boat lengths away from other vessels while underway.
1: If you're experienced, plot an out-of-the-way route that new boaters won't likely take. Untrained operators usually aren't comfortable far from their launch ramps or docks. Exploring new destinations can be a stimulating way to increase your own enjoyment of boating and reduce the stress of navigating in crowded waterways.
2: Cruise at times when newer boaters are less likely to be out on the water. New boaters tend to be most comfortable midday in ideal weather, and it can be worthwhile to improve your skills with specialized on-the-water training and additional precautions so that you're more comfortable at off-peak times.
3: Slow down, especially in high-traffic harbors where human-propelled watercraft can emerge suddenly from behind a pier and cut in front of your boat. Keep a distance from docks and be prepared to stop whenever you're turning a corner by slowing down even more.
0: Choose to take angles to the sun. Avoid heading directly into the sun so as not to miss seeing a smaller craft in the glare.
1: If you have passengers, assign a lookout on board. It's a great defensive boating strategy. But keep in mind that as boat operator, you are the one responsible for your vessel's safety.
2: Where possible, keep your boat behind other boats. Regardless of the experience of the boat operator in front of you, this will give you the ability to react to the other boat's changes in course and use your skills to reduce the risk of impact.
3: Make use of the full waterway. Instead of joining a cluster of powerboats in the center of the channel or running too close to the edge of the waterway where there are likely to be paddle craft, choose a course between the two where you will be safer from boat traffic.
0: Finally, advocate for boater education. Casually offer helpful tips to new boaters at the dock or launch ramp and suggest a safe boating course or on-the-water training session. Ask marinas and dealers in your area to host boating education seminars for new boaters.
1: Now for newbies, some easy-to-take additional tips and suggestions.
2: Never assume that other boat operators can see you. Avoid high traffic areas whenever possible, and proceed with caution when you must cross a channel or busy waterway.
3: Choose and wear a brightly colored life jacket and clothing that will make it easier for others to see you on the water.
0: Be aware of environmental factors like chop or waves, fog or glare that make your vessel more difficult to spot.
1: When meeting another watercraft head on, take a moment for a

0: 360-degree look around to ensure no other boats will be impacted. Then make a turn decisive enough to show your intentions to the right or starboard, so that you pass the other vessel on your left or port side.
1: When being overtaken from behind, hold your course straight so as not to surprise the passing boat.

0: movement relative to a fixed object on shore. If the other vessel doesn't move relative to the fixed point, you're on a collision course and should slow down and make a clear and obvious turn out of the path of the other boat to cross behind it. But once again, first, do a 360-degree scan to ensure you won't be turning into the path of yet another boat.
1: There's a lot more to learn to fully and safely enjoy your newfound pastime. 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

Abundant Blessing Enterprise is a haven of rest that creates an atmosphere of love, joy, peace, and tranquility that caters for the spirit, soul, mind, body, and home. 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

0: Well, once again, we're at summer's doorstep. The action is picking up with a variety of events that will thrive alongside all of the popular attractions. Hello everyone, I'm Aidan Saintagath, and welcome to Caribbean Passport TV.
1: Oh, hello. Hi everybody, my name is Lucas Saint-Constantin from Martinique, a French-speaking island located between Dominica and Saint Lucia. We have a population of close to 350,000 people, 75,000 of whom live in the capital, Fort-de-France, once known as Fort-Royal. Saint-Pierre, another major community, was once the most important town in Martinique, and today has almost 4,000 residents. Martinique's lush rainforest and scenic beaches, such as Les Salines, make it a hotspot for tourism. On behalf of the people of Martinique, I would like to wish the rest of the region a warm welcome to Caribbean Passport TV. Yekui!
0: One of the major centers for event hosting in this region is Antigua and Barbuda. Let me tell you, the anticipation for Carnival 2026 here is heavy in the air.
1: Not only can visitors enjoy the carnival, they can also spend time at one of the several attractions that Antigua and Barbuda has to offer.

0: Antigua and Barbuda, a destination with so much to offer. Apart from its much-vaunted 365 beaches, there are several must-see sites, including Nelson's Dockyard, which is part of a UNESCO World Heritage Site, Shirley's Heights, where one can enjoy a panoramic view of Antigua, the pink sand beach of Sister Isle Barbuda, which is also home to the famous Frigate Bird Sanctuary. All eyes will be on Antigua this summer for the 2026 Carnival celebrations, to which everyone is invited to feel the rhythm. With over 2 months of pre-events to warm things up, including Calypso tents, fets, plus Soca and Calypso Monarch competitions. These will all lead into the main segment of proceedings from July 24th until August 4th, when major parties such as Face Off and Melting Pot will feature amongst other exciting ventures. Junior Carnival, Calypso Monarch, Panorama, Party Monarch, Juve, Monday Mass, Parade of Bands, and Last Lap. Antigua Carnival 2026 will be time well spent for all attendees, ready to have the time of their lives.
1: Our carnival is totally different. It is give you more events. It's you know, it's within a period that you know, have that time that you can come with the kids, with the family, to enjoy the great music, the great fun of Antigua's carnival. Because there are persons out there in the world that, you know, that's all they do. They want to go from carnival to carnival to carnival to enjoy life, to relax in life.

0: and the Antigua Carnival has positioned itself to be a part of that trend and follow that train.
1: This year for 2026, we want to welcome everybody to Antigua and Barbuda. The beach is just the beginning, and whether it is a cultural event that you're coming for, from our sailing week to our Antigua Carnival, our culinary month, our art week, our independence food fair, which is a big deal, or you're coming for romance, we are one of the top destinations in the Caribbean for romance. So we welcome everybody, all of the couples, people who are coming for their wedding and honeymoons, the families, if you want to try Antigua and Barbuda, come for the summer months or come for the Christmas holidays. Antigua and Barbuda is the place to be, and we're inviting everyone out to the destination.
2: Antigua and Barbuda is event and activity driven. So if eco-adventure and marine life are among your passions, then scuba snorkeling is the tour company for you. Based at English Harbour, scuba snorkeling offers the opportunity to swim with local turtle species and explore other forms of ocean fauna and flora. Hotel guests, cruise ship passengers, and other visitors are all in for a straightforward and fun experience that begins with a short safety briefing. After that, it's hitting the water with sea scooter in hand for the sensation of exploring underwater wrecks, taking a close-up look at a variety of sea life, and oh yes, swimming with those graceful turtles.
3: The best part of it is that we do not rush you through the activity. We are going to take you in a way that whether you are experienced snorkeling or not, we are going to make it happen for you. You're going to have a great time, and you're going to really, your time is going to be worth it in the water with us. We start from the beach to go in the water. That also allows you to go little by little, getting used to it. It's not, you're not going into deep water right away, but from the shore and little by little, we take you to the other aspects of it. Most of the time we are going to be in areas where you will be able to stand up to start with, and then we take you gradually to the deeper areas.
2: So, there you go. More worthwhile events and excursions to explore Antigua and Barbuda, as you totally take in the opportunity to experience yet another side of this one-of-a-kind destination.
4: So it's certainly a joyous vibe in Antigua and Barbuda right now. Just like the feeling that came out of the Charifta Games in Grenada, where the end results may have been familiar, but the glory was shared amongst more participants.
5: And my home country of Martinique hosted the Charifta Aquatics Championships, an event where a talented group of young hopefuls put on a top quality show. Cui!
6: Even as its rivals made some inroads by cutting into its usual medal hole, the end result was the same. Jamaica was the champion team of the Charifta Games for the 40th straight time. 71 total medals were earned at the 2026 edition, which was staged in St. George's, Grenada for the second time in 3 years. Included among the returns were 28 gold medals. Three of those titles were enjoyed by Shanoia Douglas, who earned the Austin Senior Award for Outstanding Athlete at the event after retaining the under-20 women's 100 and 200 meters crowns, the latter in a Charifta Games record time of 22.11 seconds, and anchoring Jamaica to the pinnacle of the women's 4x100 meters relay competition. In the 400 meters hurdles, Jamaica was perfect with a 4-4-4 record of gold medalists. Abel Mills won both the under-20 women's shot put and discus throws, while Javon Tomlin doubled up in the under-17 men's 1500 and 3000 meters challenges. Trinidad and Tobago, which collected 35 medals and finishing second behind Jamaica, also had repeat champions from the previous year in the brother and sister duo of Tyreek and Tanique Vincent. Tyreek retained the under-20 men's decathlon crown with a meet record 6,824 points, while Tanique successfully defended the open heptathlon title. Additional standout performances from Trinidad and Tobago with its victory in the under-20 men's 4x100 relay, Kyle Alexander's games record 800 meters winning time of 1 minute 50.38 seconds, and the 1-2 finish by Nyla Kerr and O'Shea Cummings in the under-17 women's 1500 meters. The 2026 Charifta Games other stars included Jazae Johnson of third place Bahamas, who did the double in the under-17 women's long jump and triple jump and shared in the 4x100 relay victory, Antigua and Barbuda's Tyra Fenton, who completed the 100-200 meters double.

0: in the same division are Barbadian Ashlyn Simmons, who triumphed in both the under 20 women's 800 and 1500 meters races. Of the Windmill Islands, Shane, in La Montagne, Martinique, cited the Caribbean Aquatics Championships that same weekend. The Bahamas topped the championship standings for the 8th consecutive year with 795 points. Barbados's 23 gold medals placed it at the head of the medal table, while Trinidad and Tobago, which had the highest total medal count with 59, was positioned 3rd in both rankings. For another year, Liam Carrington, who is already committed to North Carolina State University, was a top performer in the 15-17 men's division as he broke 5 Curvetta records in total. While kudos also went to teammate Ethan McMillan Cole for his displays in the boys' 13-14 section, where he smashed the 100 meters breaststroke mark. This region's junior athletes can now look ahead to the summer, which will be headlined by the World Athletics Under 20 Championships in Eugene, Oregon, and the NACAC Under 18 and Under 23 Championships in Tlaxcala, Mexico.
1: The future stars of Caribbean sports in one setting. Performances that made nations proud, setting records as several took notice. All the boxes were checked at both the 2026 Caribbean Games and Caribbean Aquatics Championships.
2: And striving for excellence is what Republic Bank always stands for. Its power to make a difference program improves lives across the Caribbean, including in St. Kitts and Nevis, where there have recently been more reasons for smiles.
3: Being happy, it's arguably the most important thing in life, followed by the ability to make the most of oneself. The achievement of these qualities throughout our societies lends itself to increased feelings of joy and pride, along with greater productivity. Republic Bank's Power to Make a Difference initiative has been a game changer when it comes to giving crucial support to a wide range of organizations across the Caribbean, including in St. Kitts and Nevis, where PMAD was introduced in groundbreaking fashion.
4: The plans for the year and beyond for the Power to Make a Difference program is to continue our journey of positively impacting lives with the support of our staff. Working alongside organizations, we will be effectively contributing to the development and sustainability of our communities. PMAD has helped bridge gaps and open doors. It has fostered a great sense of unity. The program has reinforced the belief that when we invest in our people, we invest in the future of our country, St. Kitts and Nevis.
3: Empowered by the additional resources that have been made available via Power to Make a Difference, these organizations and projects have significantly improved the lives of persons in communities throughout St. Kitts and Nevis.
4: The inaugural launch of the first PMAD cycle for Republic Bank EC Limited was done right here in St. Kitts and Nevis. Over the years, we have had the privilege of partnering with St. Kitts and Nevis Association of Persons with Disabilities, William Marcus Natta Memorial Scholarship Fund, Sandy Point Agriculture Cooperative Society, St. Kitts and Nevis Robotic Association, and the Garden of Rebirth.
3: While some of these projects have become fairly established, there's a constant recommitment towards ensuring a positive impact at every turn, with new programs being sought towards the end of every yearly PMAD cycle between April and June. One of the end goals of Republic Bank's Power to Make a Difference initiative in St. Kitts and Nevis is national development. And judging by its ongoing success, the program is certainly making a positive difference, building sustainable societies and enhancing the lives of many, not only in this twin island paradise, but throughout all of the territories that the bank serves.

I've always believed that doing the right thing takes patience. It shows a deeper commitment to create something that people will enjoy for a long time to come. So we take our time to get El Dorado right. And we're taking the time to make the world's most sustainable rum. When we started our sustainability journey, it was not something that rum distilleries prioritized, but not us.

0: We knew the impact on Guyana and on the planet was becoming more and more important to the rum we make.
1: Guyana has a very unique environment, blessed with tropical rains and sunshine throughout the year. That is why 3/4 of the country's landmass is covered by lush, untouched rainforests, which is the home of over 1,200 different species of animals. Preserving the environment is the key to our El Dorado brand strategy. We aim at keeping the entire supply chain, from raw materials through the production process to the point of delivery to the market, in a manner that minimizes the impact of our operation on the environment.
2: Rum making uses energy and makes waste. Back in 2010, we built a biomethanization plan to use the waste from the distillery to produce energy in the form of biogas. Adding to that, nearly 2/3 of our fuel that we use for power generation comes from liquefied natural gas, which emits 20% less carbon as compared to conventional diesel combustion. The CO2 we produce during fermentation is captured, treated, pressurized, and liquefied for use in soft drink, according to PepsiCo's standard of 99.9% purity, as well as other industrial uses, thus reducing the release of CO2 gas into the atmosphere. But efficiency is where we make the big difference. Our new stills recovers and reuses energy so that we use less to make more. And with the bottling plant metering system, we're able to save on precious water.
3: Rum is an integral part of our history as a Guyanese people, and El Dorado enjoys a very close relationship with the communities in which we operate. Our DDL Foundation and cadetship programs provide educational opportunities for young Guyanese so that the next generation can enjoy this world that we are striving to protect.
1: I do believe that because rum is a product from the agriculture sector, the environment is absolutely key in terms of rum production on a sustainable basis. And that is why our goal is to keep El Dorado as the one brand that has the smallest footprint when it comes to rum on the international market.

0: Welcome back, everyone. Once again, I am Lucas from Martinique, where visitors' activities include eco-adventure hikes and visits to estates that focus on sugarcane production, which rank second in agricultural activities to banana cultivation. There are many other attractions to be enjoyed, including Montpellier and the region surrounding Saint-Anne, as well as Françoise Islet, the jet ski excursions, and the Caravelle Peninsula. I hope to see you all soon in Martinique. It will be a visit you will definitely enjoy. Yeah, Mr. Cree!
1: Regular visitors to Jamaica will know all about the island's tradition of outstanding hotels that can rival the best that the world has to offer. Caribbean Passport TV recently visited yet another top-notch property in Kingston, which delivers a boutique feel with splashes of Jamaican essence.

0: One of the premier centers for business in the Caribbean, Jamaica's capital, Kingston, is home to several major corporations, along with a high level of commercial activities. The city's strong manufacturing and tourism sectors, with sites such as Port Royal and the Bob Marley House, draw both business and leisure travelers to a long tradition of excellent hotel properties. The S Hotel Kingston lives up to this proud legacy, with 125 well-appointed rooms and suites that feature all the required offerings and more.
1: I'm very passionate about service, so we say true Jamaican warmth here at the S Hotel. We have stepped up the cultural presentations in the hotel throughout the hotel. We've added the Bob Marley vinyl record players. We have the Robert Thompson artwork on our walls of different musical posters.

0: and we have statues and other, you know, themes. Kingston is the home of so many musical genres, you know, from the mento, the ska, the reggae, dance hall. And so we've been recognized by UNESCO as a creative city of music.
1: What's that? You crave multiple dining options? No problem. 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You can also enjoy a fine cocktail within the Cabana Pool area, one of the S Hotel Kingston's standout amenities.
0: Being a real estate developer, I always tried to do things, what I call real estate with magnetism, to try and design spaces that people love to go to. And so in redoing the hotel here, I tried to have it with an appealing structure. It's a calming, relaxing atmosphere, and it's definitely Jamaican. 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
1: The fusion of Atlantic and Caribbean breezes over a canvas of crystal clear waters, varying shades of blue flowing into whites and pinks, and then exotic greens. Just keeping track of this region's incredible imagery is its own adventure.
2: It's all about a refreshed look for the travel and hospitality scene with the advent of the Tourism Industry Association of Trinidad and Tobago. The re-establishment of a representative body for the local industry was enhanced by the election of a new board of directors at its first AGM at the Radisson Hotel, Trinidad in Port of Spain, with Lisa Chandelier appointed as president, and we all know sector stalwart Charles Cavallo assuming the role of vice president. The

0: Other board members are Michael Hooper, Olivier Mormet, Barry Badesi, Alicia Allion, Brenda Cozier, Emmanuel Barr, and Raj Maraj. They comprise a team of highly qualified officers who will be aiming to keep the association on a trajectory that includes reshaping tourism in the Twin Island Republic of Trinidad and Tobago. There's an additional goal of leading the way once again in areas such as culinary tourism, with a renewed focus on events such as Taste of the Caribbean.
1: We need to have a voice. We need to show our tourism industry is something that is broader, dynamic. It is a great engine to bring in investment into the country. How we should be marketing. How are we going to be directing our marketing flow to get people interested into the country and to give ideas where we can support and collaborate with the public sector so that whatever they are doing, we are involved and we can influence that change.
0: The Tourism Industry Association of Trinidad and Tobago is also aiming at greater coordination with other local public agencies, along with bringing stakeholders together to share knowledge and increase standards.
2: We have started to get people involved in the tourism industry. When the country speaks tourism, the government speaks tourism. If the people in the country don't speak tourism, then the tourism is not going to be going the next stage. So we started the industry, the people in the country, to change their mindset about tourism. And that is the most positive thing we have been doing.
0: Meanwhile, Trinidad and Tobago National Norris Clement was appointed as Deputy Director of Professional Standards by the CTO, the Caribbean Tourism Organization. Clement brings more than 30 years of experience in human resource development and tourism sector excellence to the table. He will take charge of regional workforce development, training and professional advancement initiatives in a move that falls within the CTO's Reimagine plan. Following the staging of its Caribbean Conference on Sustainable Tourism Development in Belize, which took place at the end of April, CTO's next major focus will be Caribbean Week in New York. All stakeholders, definitely a must to attend.

0: inclusivity and recognition of groundbreaking achievements has long been part of our DNA at Caribbean Passport TV, of course. Once again, I'm Aidan Saintegaff, wishing our viewers all the best.
1: And I am Lucas Sensquist-Fonchin. It was a pleasure being your host. Until next time, take care, everyone. Bye.

This second quarter of the year is powerful. We spent the first quarter of the year talking about our timing and how we are reclaiming our time, and we ended off the quarter by looking at our senses and the gates of our body and making sure that we stay aware of how we are spending time with our attention and our awareness and what is stealing our time and what we can do better. Amen? Stepping into the second quarter, we're talking about reclaiming our territory. Now, this is important to start on Easter, because you have to understand what Jesus did when he not only died, but was raised back to life. Matthew chapter 28, verse 16 to 18 says, when the 11 disciples went to Galilee to the mountain where Jesus had told them to go, when they saw him, they worshiped him. And still, some doubted. And then Jesus said, or then Jesus came to them and said, all authority in heaven and earth has been given to me. All authority, every ounce of authority, has been given to him. Authority in heaven and the authority on earth. He had authority over the territory. He had authority over this territory of heaven, and this territory of earth. And as he spoke to the

operate in. He gave them an extension of that authority to operate in the earth. And as we operate in the earth, to bind on earth and have it be bound in heaven, and to loose on earth and have it be loose in heaven, we have authority over this territory. Throughout this quarter, we are going to be learning about this authority that we have. We're going to be learning about what we have left dormant for too long when it has come to our authority. We are going to be learning about how we have been handling or mishandling this authority. We are going to be learning not of ourselves, but of what God has put into our hands. Everybody say authority. This authority was proclaimed from Jesus when he conquered the grave. Today we're going to be looking at how Jesus conquered the grave. How did Jesus conquer the grave? Verse 18 in chapter 28 says, Jesus came to them and said, all authority in heaven and earth had been given to me. Given. Authority is either taken or given. One of the two things have happened. Someone has forcefully taken authority, forcefully taken position, or position, that authority, that domain has been given to them. And here we clearly and plainly see Jesus himself saying that this authority was not something that he took, but something that was given to him. Is everybody with me? Very good. This Sunday, we are starting a three-part series on the laws of dominion. The laws of dominion. Now, for those of you that are new or those of you that are unfamiliar, I'm going to reiterate that every sermon I'm sharing this year as we go through the year of reclaiming is a sermon that I've shared before, because Jesus wants us to take what we already have and make it more. This series was a series I was able to share in 2025, just last year, the laws of dominion. Because you guys take notes, you'll be able to follow through because you have the notes from last year. Amen? You know, I say that as a joke, but Sister Susan, where is she? Sister Susan, after every sermon, she comes to me and she shows me her notes from when the sermon was originally shared. Can you put your hands together for Sister Susan, please? I feel like I'm losing myself in the mic more and more as I talk. I'm sounding real muffled. Y'all help me out, so thank you. So as we look at the laws of dominion, we're looking at the first part. To start off, we have to understand that the relevance of authority that has been given comes with remembering or understanding who gave us the authority in the first place. That's where we have to start. Understanding the relevance of that authority, understanding the strength of that authority, that comes with us remembering and understanding who gave us that authority in the first place. If Sister Watermelon comes to you and tells you to move the pew from right to left, the first question you may ask is, who told you to tell me to do that? Who gave you authority over me?
And if Sister Watermelon were to tell you, well, Sister Tangerine thought it was a good idea. You see, I have to use these names because we got a lot of people in here and I don't want to get caught up. If Sister Watermelon were to say that Sister Tangerine thought it was a good idea, so I just came to share it with you, I would hope that you would not move that pew. But if Sister Watermelon were to say, well, Pastor Joe told me to come share that with you, and here's his message if you need the proof. That second part is important. That second part is important. Then you would be much more obliged to follow through with what Sister Watermelon came to you to do. Amen? The relevance of authority comes with understanding who gave it in the first place. As children of God, we often mistake approaching dominion with a self-centered strength. The strength of our dominion, however, is not sourced, or it's only sourced by the one who gave us dominion. Who has given us dominion over the earth? Who has given us dominion over ourselves? Who has given us dominion? So when we think about dominion, we do not want to think about our own reach. We do not want to think about our own ability, our own capacity. We have to start by thinking of who gave us dominion in the first place. Amen. This is not new information for a lot of you saints. And a lot of us know this, but with all that we know, why do we find ourselves afraid of the dark? With all that we know, why do some of us find ourselves afraid of heights? Why do some of us find ourselves afraid of public speaking? Afraid of the spotlight? Why do some of us find ourselves suffering with anxiety to do what God had made us to do? Why, with all that we know, so much of us, knowing that God gave us dominion, Pastor Joe, if that's what you came to share, I could have stayed at home. I heard that a lot of times. But with all of that that we know, why do we struggle with insecurities, with the way that God made us? Why isn't the lion afraid of the dark? Why aren't eagles afraid of heights? Why aren't giraffes insecure about their long necks? One of our issues as a people is that we strive so much to master nature when we struggle to work with it in the first place. We strive so much to control when we have no idea how to rest. We have no idea of how to trust. We struggle with flowing with nature because we're so focused on mastering and controlling and dominating it. We tend to think of dominion as an act of conquering a thing. We tend to think of having dominion as a result of having your foot on the neck of a thing and making it submit to you. That's how we have been trained to think about dominion. If there are people walking for me, they need to feel my authority. They need to be afraid of me. They need to be wary of my presence. When I say something, they need to jump and move. There should be an urgent
fair to their work when it comes.

comes to my voice, because I am in charge. But dominion is not the result of controlling more. Dominion is not even the result of understanding more. Dominion is not the result of gaining more. Gain is a byproduct of dominion, not a prerequisite. Gain is the thing that comes after dominion has been established. Gain is the thing that comes after dominion has been given. It is a byproduct, not a prerequisite. But what we do, we chase gain, thinking once we gain more, then we can have dominion. But that is not how it works. Are you with me? When we consider Jesus now presenting himself before the disciples and saying, all authority in heaven and earth is in my hands. We circle back to that question. How did Jesus conquer the grave? Because in order for him to rise, he had to die. How did he conquer the grave? Jesus conquered the grave much before he died on the cross. Jesus conquered the grave much before he was whipped and mocked. Jesus conquered the grave before Judas turned him over to the soldiers. Jesus conquered the grave when he knelt on his knees in the Garden of Gethsemane and struggled to the point where he sweat, his sweat was like blood, and found the strength to get through his struggle and say, Father, nevertheless, not my will, but thy will be done. That is when Jesus conquered the grave. Dominion is a result of submission. And that is the first law of dominion. Dominion is the result of submission. When you track back to Jesus's journey to the cross, the one obvious place where he could have uprooted it all was when he struggled with what God had called him to do, when he was fighting with the options, asking his Father to take this cup away from me. Find another way, God. If your will can be done in some other way, let it be done that way. Nevertheless, not my will be done, but thy will be done. Our dominion does not come from being in charge, people of God. Our dominion does not come from a fancy title, or dominion does not come from a higher paycheck, or dominion does not come from fancy clothes, or dominion does not come from a 2-3-4-story mansion on the hill, or dominion does not come from being in charge. Our dominion comes from being in line. There are a lot of us that struggle with getting in line because we want to be in charge. A lot of us struggle with aligning ourselves with the will of God because we want

prayed this prayer, and that's what God should be doing. I see things this way, and that's how the angels should be walking. I am in charge. Dominion does not come from being in charge. It comes from getting in line. James 4:10 tells us to humble yourselves before the Lord and he will lift you up. Humble yourself before the Lord and he will lift you up. Through submission to God, we embody exactly what we have been called to do. Through submission to God, we embody exactly what God had set us up to do. And because God set us up in dominion, when we follow his will, we operate with dominion. Adam was kicked out of the garden where he named every animal. Adam was kicked out of the garden where he had access to every tree when he lost his point of submission. When he was disobedient, he lost his dominion. Genesis chapter 1, verse 26 said, then God said, let us make mankind in our image, in our likeness, so that they may rule over the fish in the sea and the birds in the sky, over the livestock and all the wild animals, and over all, somebody say all the creatures that move along the ground. God did not create you to be oppressed. God created you to have dominion. He created us with authority. But that authority comes when we align ourselves with his will. Some of us, not some of you, some of us. Some of us find ourselves out of line because we give in to that moment where we are in the midst of our struggle and the devil shows up and says, if you would only worship me, I will make you ruler over the kingdoms of this world. If you would only give in to me this one time, I will give you satisfaction. If you would just give in to me this one time, I will take away the pain and give you pleasure. If you would give in to me this one time, I'll take away the pressure of responsibility. I'll take away having to answer to your family. I'll take away the broken heart that you can't help but care and feel emotions with. I will take away your struggle if you would only give in to me. Many of us don't survive that, and many of us are trying to find our ways out of that. Because we are now addicted to the satisfaction. Now addicted to the struggle. Now addicted to the lawless life. We just sang about being free, and I've said this here in this pulpit before. We have the misunderstanding that freedom is the lack of responsibility. That is not the case. Freedom comes with responsibility. The ability to make your own choice puts all of the responsibility of your choice on you. Freedom is not an escape of responsibility. Freedom is the acceptance of every consequence that is to come from your choice. That is freedom. A lot of us struggle with that even here in this territory. I don't know, some of our leaders seem to confuse the privilege of leadership and accountability, because some of them seem to operate with the understanding that because they lead, they don't have to answer. Because they lead, they don't have to show. Because they lead, they don't

have to sacrifice. They are the ones to be praised. They are the ones to feel the freedom of the territory. But they don't understand that freedom is feeling the responsibility and upholding the accountability of the territory.

all costs with God. What have we been submitting to? Are we submitting to the sovereignty of God? Ephesians 1:11 says, in him we have obtained an inheritance, having been predestined according to the purpose of him who works all things according to the counsel of his will. His sovereignty is the thing that gives us the audacity to say, because God said, I am. His sovereignty. When we are in line with his sovereignty, then we can stand with the power, audacity, and authority to say, because God said so, so let it be. That is when we can begin to bind and loose on earth and have it be bound and loose in heaven. How do we want to control an area that we do not follow the laws of? You want to command the angels of heaven when you're living by the laws of the world. It does not work. Dominion begins with submission. See, the issue here is the reason why we don't give in to falling in line with God's sovereignty. It's because we don't trust him. We don't trust God. It's a harsh reality. We want all the eloquence from our pastors. We want them to come up here and teach us Hebrew and Greek and then break it down to an urban comparison. We want them to come here and close their Bible and recite every scripture. We want all of the eloquence from our pastors. We want to be impressed by deep revelations. If they're saying the same thing they said last year, we don't take it upon ourselves to say, well, this means that it's time for me to dig deeper. We say, you know what? There's nothing else in church for me, so this must not be the place for me. We want to be impressed by our pastors. God is saying in this point and time, no more. I am not sending my servants to you to entertain and impress you anymore. I am not encouraging your dependence on the pulpit anymore. God is saying that there is no more entertaining for your ego of intellect. No more. So he's going to reach for the untrained. He's going to reach for the uneducated. He's going to reach for those that seem like they do not belong, but are willing to submit. Our issue is not that we don't learn enough about God. That's not the issue. The issue is not that we haven't heard that one scripture that's going to change our life. That's not the issue. It's not the one sermon that there's no one sermon that we ought to be waiting for that finally convinces us that we should believe in God. That is not, it's not the issue. Our issue is that we don't trust God. You want me to show up to another year of Easter again and tell you that Jesus rose from the grave again? You didn't believe it last year? The whole year went by last year and you didn't believe it. We entered a new year and you didn't believe that Jesus rose from the grave. Or is it just the thing that's supposed to happen so it should be done? Is it that it's Easter, so we should wear some type of pastel colors? Is it

that when we look around the house, we don't see enough hats, and that means we're not doing Easter right. We have stepped into a place where we are not showing up to trust God. We're showing up to be entertained by Him. We're showing up to be impressed by Him. We're showing up for God to prove Himself again. And God is saying, in this year of reclaiming, have I not given you enough? Have I not shown you enough? I put something in your hands already that you can use. Why are you not using it? Do I need to tell you how great you are again? Do I need to tell you that you are my child again? Why don't you believe me? Your issue is not new information. You don't trust God. And when we doubt who God is, we doubt what He has done. And when we doubt what God has done, us being something that God has done, we doubt who we are. And when we doubt who we are, we doubt our own ability to have authority in this earth. Things become questionable because we struggle with our nature that is God. Trust God, we don't trust our nature, we don't trust our dominion, we become insecure, and fear takes over. Whereas the lion does not question the night they hunt, the eagle does not question the heights that it finds itself at, it soars. When the rain storms and giraffes find themselves beyond the reach of trees, beyond the shelter of trees, they do not groan in the storm. They endure it until the sun shines again, because they understand the flow and the nature that they have been set in. The follow through applied with our God-given nature allows the sovereignty of God's nature to flow through us. The follow-through of our God-given nature allows God's nature to flow through us. God made it so that the bird can fly, so the bird flies. God made it so that the ant eater would dig, so the ant eater digs. The scary thing about this is it doesn't even have to make sense to other people. When we look at nature, there are many examples that don't make sense to us. Did you know that the wings of beetles don't give them the power to fly, Bishop? They levitate. Did you know that? Did you know that, based on science, bees should not be able to fly? Their wings are too small, their head is too big, their body is too big. When science looks at bees, they should not be able to fly. But what does the bee do? The bee flies. Because it's not about what people understand. And this is what we have to get. It's not about what people approve. This is what we have to get. It's not about who stands with us and agrees with us. This is what we have to get. When God says it, it is so. And if God called you a speaker, you are a speaker. If God called you a leader, you are a leader. If God called you His child, you are His child. And if God said that you are saved, that you are loved by God's grace, you are saved and you are loved. And when God tells you that you have authority to bind and loose in the earth and have it be bound and loose in heaven, you have authority to bind and loose in the earth and have it be bound and loosed

heaven. Not because people understand it. Not because someone finally broke down the scripture enough where we can line it up exactly with the mechanics of physics and understand how our actions in the physical affect the spiritual. Not because people understand it, but because God said it. It's His design. And when we choose to struggle instead of submit, we can't connect with God's design. Where science looks for understanding. I remember walking into a primary school. I told this story probably twice by now. I saw a kid in there playing with his pencil like a spaceship. And based on my understanding, I said, okay, this kid is playing with this. And I walked up, I said, let me have a nice interaction with this child, yeah? I came in here to do a good deed. Let's leave a good impression. So I walk up to the child, and I look at him, and I say, what is that? Is that a spaceship? He looked up at me, and he said, no, it's a pencil. Are you blind? True story. Where science tries to understand and complicate a thing, common sense says, duh. And some of us need to get to the place where people question us, our only response is, duh. When people look at us and say, wait, you drive that car? Duh. When people say, wait, you mean you're this successful? Duh. You mean that you're this talented? Duh. You mean God loves you? Duh. You mean He accepts you? Duh. We have to operate on the level of duh. His will ought to be so ingrained in our senses. His will ought to be so ingrained in our existence that it goes beyond the explanation of the scientific world. It goes beyond the explanation of the religious system. It goes beyond the expectation of the common mind or presence or existence or operation. Ought to be so in line with God that as soon as He shifts, we shift with it. It's the faithful submission that defies man's logic. Faithful submission defies man's logic. The submission that isn't limited to what man has seen for themselves. Because it's not self-centered. Because our actions are not self-centered, because our mindset is not self-centered, but rather centered by the weight of God's word. We truly can stand with a firm foundation because we understand if God said it, it is so. Because we live in the constant state of thy will be done, because we operate with dominion from submission and not dominion from some point of aggression. Because we have submitted, we have a solid rock. Because we submit, we have an everlasting hope. Because we submit, we not only understand that Christ rose from the grave, but we really believe that He rose us up too. Come on, stand to your feet with me. One of the biggest issues we have, oh, where all that come from? I love you, media team. One of the biggest issues that we have, one of the biggest stumbling blocks for trusting God, is the fact that we get in our own way.

this sermon with a very simple message to you, good people of God. If you have any good intention of taking up dominion, if you have any good intention of applying the next few laws that are to be shared, if you have any intention of good leadership, you leader of the BVI, if you have any good intention of good leadership, you leader in the world, wherever you are, if you have any good intention of leadership, you have to do this thing first and first only. Get over yourself. Get over yourself. God is not asking your permission to do anything with you. He's only looking for your willingness. When God showed up to Moses in that burning bush, he did not ask him if he can use him. He gave him an opportunity. And Moses, in his struggle about, well, God, how can I speak to the people? How can I help? He had to get over himself. You have to get over yourself. You who think that you ought to always be seen and heard because you are in charge and that's what being in charge looks like, you need to get over yourself. You who think that people have to recognize you and you have to have this essence of fear because you are the one with dominion, you need to get over yourself. Because your dominion was not taken. Your dominion was given. And if you are going to truly exercise your God-given dominion, you have to submit. Submit your insecurities. Submit your fears. Submit yourself to the Lord. And I promise that as you walk in the steps that he lays out for you, you will find yourself in a place of authority, in a place of peace, in a place of purpose and passion that you never imagined before. But too much of us get in our own way. Look at your neighbor, say, get over yourself. All that fair. Find somebody else. Say, get over yourself. Everything you think about who you are, tell them, get over yourself. As we step in, understand that God is not making the situation more for you. He's making it more for his will. We ought to align with his will so we can grow there. Amen. Listen, I want to extend a quick prayer to those that need it, those that want to receive it. You know exactly how you get in your own way. You know exactly how you trip yourself up. You know the doubts that you entertain. You know the insecurity that has been proven wrong time and time again, but you still hold on to it. You know the habits that give you comfort that God has already told you you need to let go of. But because you don't see the other side, you don't trust it. You don't trust deleting that number from your phone, because then who will you talk to? You don't trust going on that fast because, can I really do it? You don't trust leaving that job because, God, how will I eat? You don't trust shutting your mouth because, God, who's going to defend me? Am I talking to anybody? I want to say a prayer for you today. In an act of submission, I was about to just let you guys raise your hand and let you stand where you are, but in an act of submission, I'm going to ask you to step forward. Because Jesus, you can start to move. Jesus, when he submitted, it was an action thing. Put your hands together for

that are moving. It was an action thing. It was an action thing. There are more of you. Come on, don't do that. There is an action thing. It's an action thing. It's an action thing. And if we are going to truly submit, we have to do the act of submitting. The vulnerable thing. The thing that makes us feel like we're putting a target on our back. We have to do the vulnerable thing in order to get over ourselves. We have to let go of what people may think. We have to let go of how things might look. We have to be able to openly submit and let God do what he has to do with us. This act of submission is heavy. This act of submission is significant because everything changes from it. And after you say yes, after you submit, you will have opportunities to change things again. Jesus could have punched Judas in the face. He could have ran when the soldiers came. Could have done a lot of things that went against what he said yes to, but because he followed through, not only did he die, but he was able

You are world-defying people. And the things that people think they know about you, the things that people think they understand with how your life is supposed to go because of who your family is.

Come on, just start to pray with them. Pray for them. When Jesus went into the garden, he went with people. When Jesus went into the garden, he went with people and he set them up in a place and he said, you pray for me here as I go forward. And they have gone forward. They have stepped forward and I'm asking you to pray for them there. Where you are, pray for them there. Pray for them there. Pray for them there.

y'all believe that? Do y'all believe that? Don't make me throw my mic at you. Do y'all believe that? I'm sweating. That was a lot of work. Do y'all believe that? Understand this before you go back to your seat. You are powerful people. Understand this before you go back to your seat. You are powerful people. You are powerful people. You are powerful people. Why are you looking down? Look up. I'm talking to you. No, look right at me. I'm talking to you. You're a powerful person. The family thing don't matter. You're a powerful person. Past associations don't matter. You're a powerful person. Believe it for yourself. When anything of significance is being spoken in a room, you ought to first think that someone is speaking about you, because you are a significant person. Your value is real. Your value is real. You are powerful people. Do not give in to the trends of community to complain, when you can do something about it. If I could be selfish for 1 second, as we near closer and closer to our political season in the BVI, do not give in. Do not give in to the he say and the she say and the complaining and the fussing.

power. Y'all understand what I'm saying? We hiring people out there. We have to speak like it. We have to live like it. And when something doesn't line up with what we know, the authority God put in our hands, the things that we put, that he put in place, we have to go to him first, talk and then listen, and then operate with the authority of the instructions that he has given us from there, because we are powerful people. You will not be limited by the lack of permission. You will not be limited by the lack of approval. Powerful people, amen. All right, y'all.

0: Next up, we have one of our favorite poets coming to the mic. Please show some good vibes, good energy for Jelani Smith.
1: I call this one Undefined. Summer breeze and honeybees, fairy tales, hormones, and R&B. That combined with Hennessy makes the perfect recipe for a young, dumb, and in love cocktail. I guess you could say it was like love at first text. So you know what came next? Netflix and chill, then we on to the sex. We hope for more, turned out to be less. But we young, dumb, and in love, what the you expect?
2: 80s man done bad.
3: Wait, which part you on?
2: Man, I ask you. Can you see me? And he gonna tell him.
3: I can see you loud and clear. Okay, so you almost catch up to me then.
4: Right back in that holster and go on down to your old lady.
1: Oh, you still cold.
4: Hot.
2: Yeah, you can't make it any warmer in here.
1: Nah, my AC ain't working properly. Right here in these here, we only get one temperature, so we either gonna be freezing
4: right by the head,
1: or burning up.
4: It off and suck the gizzards right out there somewhere.
2: So then you gotta freeze then.
1: Yeah, sorry, man. I mean, if you want, man, you could like cuddle up.
2: You think you slick?
1: No, I'm free. Like the AC ain't working properly.
2: Mm-hmm. This is just part of your little plan.
1: I just try and be a good host here, try and make sure you're comfortable, you know?
2: Yeah, I can tell you I'm real comfortable.
1: Off to you, man. I just didn't know if you were cool or if you were just a little happy to see me.
2: You could see them?
1: I could see them loud and clear.
2: Boy, shut up. Well, since you want me a good host, come over here and make me comfortable then.
1: Okay. Summer breeze and honeybees. Fairy tales, hormones, and R&B. I bet even Socrates could not believe the variations of love this generation seen. Problem is, we're four-dimensional creatures. We live in this two-dimensional world. So we have these four-dimensional feelings conveyed in the two-dimensional form. And out of this spawn

0: most paradoxical situationships. The infamous and mischievous friends with benefits.
1: So, what are we calling this?
2: This? Okay, so this is my special concoction, right? Again, mango juice, Hennessy.
1: This, Jelani.
2: Oh, this.
1: Yeah, us.
2: Us.
1: Yeah, my friends keep asking me why you is, and I don't even know what to tell them.
2: I mean, just be honest. Like, you know, right now, me and you, we super close, right? Like, we like this. Mm-hmm. And I don't want to mess up our relationship, you know?
1: Oh, so you say we're in a relationship?
2: Yeah, for sure.
1: Okay.
2: Like a super close friendship relationship.
1: Friends.
2: Friends, but intimate friends.
1: So friends with benefits?
2: I mean, when you say it like that, it sounds a little cliche, but kinda. Yeah. You mad?
1: Nah, I mean, that makes sense.
2: Okay.
1: Your crazy extend on your phone, and I don't want no parts of that.
2: Yeah.
1: Plus, I'd always dive head first into these relationships, and then I'd be the one with a bust chest.
2: And we don't want no bust chest.
1: Meaning that.
2: Right. I mean, I think we should just take it slow and steady. What we have right now is organic.
1: Yeah, I feel natural for you.
2: Too slow and steady?
1: Slow and steady.
0: It sounded good on paper. I mean text. I mean that one meme I saw on Facebook. And since we've both been through some shit, we thought let's not be too quick to make this thing legit. Instead, how about we be like best friends who from time to time do a little bump and grind every once in a while? You know, some slight, like once a blue moon, but pretty soon it became once a blue sky. And I know we promised not to pry because this thing is supposed to be the opposite of stressing. But it's just something about this regular sexing that got me questioning. Who that is you texting?
2: Hey, it's a plot twist at the end when we find out there was a little girl who was killing everybody. What would you do if that was your child? Who you texting?
1: Lisa?
2: Who you texting?
1: Oh, we gonna laugh. You remember Kyle from my job? Lanky pana, light skin.
2: Yeah, yeah, I know Kyle, man.
1: Yeah, this man just gave me some long text telling me he was my man, he like with this and that and da da da da da da da da da. Jokes, what's up? Jelani, why are you driving so fast? Dog, slow down. What happened to you? Dude, what is wrong with you?
2: That make any sense to you?
1: What are you even talking about?
2: You here with me right now. Driving in my car. I here trying to talk to you, but you busy laughing up on the phone, texting some next man. That make any sense to you?
1: You know you over it, right? Pana is just my co-worker.
2: So when it become cool to be flirting with your co-workers?
1: I ain't flirting with this man. He sent me some jokey text. I thought to a funny side laugh.
2: That's disrespectful, though.
1: How is that disrespectful? Me and this man don't got nothing. Honestly, even if we had something, it was not your business.
2: Oh, so ain't my alright, bet.
1: Yeah, he's my friend. You is my friend. So what's the problem?
2: Oh, so we just friends now?
1: Oh, wait, I forget. Friends with benefits, right?
2: That's how you feel.
1: Jelani, I just asked you last week what it is, and you the one who say friends with
2: I
1: benefits.
2: I say we intimate friends. You the one that say friends with benefits.
1: Don't even start. You know it's the same thing.
2: I'm just trying to clarify because you're always mixing up information.
1: Oh, your man, just so stupid. You just want to be switching up labels when it's convenient. You're just so selfish.
2: So what are you talking to me then? Since I'm so selfish.
1: You know, that's a good question. And I hear asking the same thing.
2: You know what? Get out my car. You hear what I say?
1: I hear you loud and clear. What is that? What are you doing this week? Thank you.

0: You think I open it that
1: way? Stop. I mean, what were we expecting? We shared so much more than Netflix accounts. We shared the deepest parts of our bodies over those magical 4 weeks and spilled our deepest, darkest secrets all over my sheets. But now, we don't speak. Only through light pics and sub-tweets, but some weeks, I can't help but wonder. Did we ever make it past season 3? Thank you.

0: Fishing, one of the world's oldest hunting methods, dating as far back to the Paleolithic period. Records identify this goes back 40,000 years. But where are we now? In the majestic waters of the British Virgin Islands, the practice is a simple one. But has that time of abundance and simplicity come to an end?
1: Fishes consume a lot in the BVI. If you look at it, you got tuna imported, right? Sardine imported. Even the blue runners are imported. The kingfish is imported. The salmon is imported. All kind of fish are imported. What is needed in the BVI is for us to be able to capture the type of catch we want. You can't do it with the same traditional fishing that you are accustomed to.
2: Our fisheries, right, is what we call an artisanal fishery, which is you have to do different type of fishing to sustain your livelihood. You just can't retire to one type of fishing. And plus we have the season when the conch season closes, the whelk season, the lobsters, the groupers, the hinds, etc. So you have to change up your methodology of the different techniques.

My grandmother and I grew up right in this yard. I grew up with my grandmother from the age of 5 months. So that's my mother, grandmother, daddy, everybody. And I noticed that she wasn't eating chicken. We had a yard of fowls, but she wasn't eating chicken. And one day she said, you know, I asked her and she said, from time she was getting children, the midwife didn't do the chicken broth properly and it made her sick. So to look at a fowl and eat it now, she can't get it. So the chickens were always mine. But because fries and fish were so plentiful around the shoreline, on my way from school, I would see the pelicans diving, man. I said, something happening. I would get my little piece of line and hook

0: Sometimes you just go and you pick up a pelican vomit, fry out of the pelican vomit, put it on the line. As you do so, look at the yellow tail, arm long. And sometimes I only stay and catch one, you know, because I'm bringing it back home live for my grandmother to be able to have dinner. And I kept doing this for many months. It became something of a necessity or a hobby. And I found it pleasurable and real relaxing for me, because I was a teacher from a young age of 14 years. And so my grandmother had fish, and I had chicken, and I had fish too. So it struck a balance.
1: The BVI have so many islands among us, and we have so many reefs. And I said, we don't need to go no place to fish. How we do every day? We just chose an island and we go fishing to it. But this, you know, we have a lot of uninhabited islands. You know? And we just go out there and fish, and we have everything that we want. We have fish, we have lobster, we have, you name it, we have everything. You don't need to go no place to fish for the beer. No place at all.
2: I've been fishing for 25 years of my life, about 28 years of my life. When I came to the BVI, my stepfather, local Rastaman, that's all he'd done all his life, so I kind of really picked it up from my stepfather. Always liked to go out on boats, go on the rock stones, train out different lines, you know what I mean? That's really what got me started into it, catching little small snappers, catching the hardnose, the groupers, the grunts off of the rock stones, and I always wanted to improve myself in that. So, you know, it really pushed me to want to excel my fishing career. When you have a boat like, you know, I'm blessed to have right now that I worked so hard to get, you know, it made me excel and want to go further and further, more and more different types of fishing, you know. But pelagic fishing is my real love, to know that I could go out there and produce fish, catching hundreds of pounds of fish and come back in and help different people, you know, helping the community, feeding the community, dealing with the five-star restaurants. My whole curriculum is just action-packed. Fishing is just a different portal in life, you know what I mean? I see it basically as an opportunity almost, you know? There's so much fish to catch. One person cannot do it, you know what I mean? It takes a whole team, you know, and there's no I in team. There's one thing you gotta remember, you need a team to make everything function in life. If you don't have a right team, things won't flow correctly, you know? So that's how it is.

my biggest catch so far to record, I would say, is about 1,000, 1,085 pounds of mahi-mahi. That was all done by the grace of a fad. A fad is something what we locals and all the people around the Caribbean use. It's called a fishing attracting device. Basically, it's like a mooring buoy for a sailboat in thousands of feet of water. They think this thing is floating, where now I have it stationary in one spot. So we went to the fad now, one of these fads that one of my best fellow fishermen went and put down, you know, went out there, we threw about a bunch of live bait, and the whole bottom of the ocean had just turned green, blue, green, mahi-mahi can done. It was me, my best friend Duran, his wife, and one of my other fellow colleagues, Kerishan, one of my best friends, Kerishan, as well. And like literally for

0: 4 to 5 hours nonstop, flicking the fish into the boat, flicking the fish into the boat. We filled all the coolers. We started throwing all the fish into the engine room. We had fish going into the side boxes. I had no more space for fish. We had to leave.
1: Nowadays, you got your outboard, and sometimes they use the outboard to run the fish instead of men rowing, you see? Nowadays, you could go much further out and fish because of the outboard power. But the ease and the time, you could get there in quicker time and get back to the market in reasonable time, as compared with long ago, much better. And the local market consumes quite a lot of fish. If you notice Carrot Bay, many boats come into Carrot Bay fish. And people passing from all over the island collect the fish, the lobster, the everything. Carrot Bay is like, it's like the center. I believe Carrot Bay and East End, could be called the heart of the real fishermen.
2: Over time, as things start to develop, our country start to develop, some of my friends, including young women, young girls like we growing up, they went off to a different field, but I always sticked to the culture of my father, building boats and being adventurous in the sea, like my father did, Clement Davies. Yeah.
3: A way of life and a new way forward. Evolving with the modern era, a culture lives on.

0: Limari, is that you?
1: Yeah.
0: Why are you still here? I thought you were already discharged.
1: I'm just waiting for my grandmother to come pick me up. And Nurse Phoebe, call me Diesel. You know I prefer Diesel. That's my street name.
0: I am not calling you Diesel.
1: Why not? I get a name because of the best and baddest bike man around.
0: Was the best with them legs?
1: That's not funny.
0: Ew, kind of funny. Anyways, hopefully you learn your lesson about, safe driving.
1: Yeah, for sure. And I'm happy that I listened to my grandmother and went and bought a helmet because the doctor told me that without the helmet that I could have a serious brain injury.
0: Well, I hope you take heed and, continue to practice safe driving and encourage your friends to do the same.
1: See less.
0: Anyways, let me get back to work. I have to go to fifth floor to get some files. But yes, I hope you get home safely and take care of yourself.
1: All right, later, Nurse Phoebe.
0: Bye.
1: This is fifth floor, right? It's the right direction. But Nurse Phoebe says she was again. Yo. Good night. You all right? I'm gonna teach you no manners, man. This gotta be the section for crazy people.

0: Demari, what are you doing up here?
1: Oh, Super Bowl down there. And it ain't just me. I got this girl who just chilling in the hallway. And she ain't got no manners.
0: Somebody else is on this floor?
1: Yeah.
0: You sure?
1: Mm-hmm.
0: That shouldn't be. They had a whole accident.

0: That's the girl. That's the girl I see down there. That's the girl I walk past in the hall.
1: You sure?
0: Yeah, she look a little rough outside, but yeah, that's she.
1: There's no way that shouldn't be.
0: The accident affect my leg, but it ain't affect my eyes.
1: Listen, and this is Mia. She was a patient that died last night. She got super aggressive and attacked the doctor, and she was restrained. And then she ended up slamming her head into the door until she died. Nobody could have stopped her. She suffered with severe depression and bipolar disorder. And having no friends and family really made it harder. Like, yeah, you know what? I too black for this. Let's get going.
0: Thanks.
1: You walking a little slower, faster, faster.
0: Like, what do you expect me to do? I got a broken leg.
1: Wait, you see what I'm saying?
0: Yeah. That's the deal. That's the. You forget to close the door? I thought you said she bipolar. She retarded too?
1: Yeah, I don't think we are allowed to say retarded. It's more like special needs or like challenged.
0: Say less.
1: There we go. Oh look, she actually getting inside.
0: Yeah, she actually inside. Ah!
1: Jesus. You're supposed to. You just pulled my hair?
0: How long are they gonna take? Ring all day.
1: I think I have enough.

0: today. Hurry up. Oh no, oh no.
1: Bathroom, bathroom, left, right, bathroom, bathroom, bathroom.
0: How are we meeting up there now?
1: I have no clue.
0: So the other place did you choose a bathroom?
1: It was the first place I see. So we just had to come. But let's just stay put and hopefully we can find a way to escape later.
0: Yeah, we hope so.
1: You know, I've heard stories about the girl before the accident. Her name was Mia Smith. Kind of like you, you know? Smith like you. And I think her father had the same illness, like an illness, mental illness, just the same. But I guess it was too much for the mother, so she basically left Mia and her other siblings with their grandparents, and she just never returned. And I think the grandparents just found it too hard to take care of her, so they brought her to the hospital and left her there. I guess after she realized that she was abandoned, her conditions basically got worse.
0: Wow. My father was diagnosed with schizophrenia when I was young. And it was really hard on my family. My mother had to work extra to afford treatment and medication, but over time he became aggressive and dangerous. And eventually he passed away. And that broke my heart. That broke my family. My mother and my sister left. And my grandmother is the one that's been taking care of me ever since.
1: So sorry to hear, but is it just me or like that story sounds
0: no,
1: like a
0: no,
1: little bit
0: no you think it's safe?

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Oh my gosh, it's not working. It's not opening.

0: kamu ya.
1: Wait, one moment. Okay, that looks like if that's it. Yeah, that's the end of my shift. But a nurse is on his way very soon, and I can send him your way. You can continue this, but I have to get home. This is the end of my shift, beautiful girl.
2: Going up.
1: Bye.

their work does not go unnoticed, and they are impacting people at the community level. Real people, real families, real impact. The Department of Gender Affairs wishes to highlight the successful observance of the International Day of the Boy Child through the hosting of the 2026 Boys of Excellence Awards ceremony. This year, 14 outstanding students were nominated by their respective schools,

recognized for their excellence and character. Mr. Kyron Hendrickson from the Cicely Brown Integrated School, Mr. Ezra Hanley, Ivor Walters, Mr. Kimari Reed, Maud Cross, Mr. Naeem Morton, Montessori, Mr. Kaiji Powell, Nevis Academy, Mr. Jalik Chambers, Charleston Primary, Mr. Israel Webb, St. Thomas's Primary, Mr. Hazel Utley, St. James Primary, Mr. Elvon Herbert of the Violet O. Jeffers, Mr. Teodron Truss, known by us all as Tigger or Tiger, Elizabeth Pemberton Primary, Mr. Aaron Daljeet, Joycelyn Lybert Primary, Mr. Cleston Bartlett of the Gingerland Secondary School, Mr. Kimani Newton of the Charleston Secondary School, and Mr. Jediah Carter of the Nevis International Secondary School. 14 young men and boys recognized as boys of excellence. And that is really our attempt to showcase and spotlight young males who are doing great things, who are exhibiting the type of character, the type of tenacity, the type of good instincts that we want to see in our men in our society. We extend, of course, heartiest congratulations to them all. In terms of community development, another department which is doing outstanding work, and again, a department that I want to congratulate. The leader there now is Ms. Smitten, Denicia Smitten, I think. I hope I have that correct. And I want to congratulate her and her team on the excellent work that they've been doing. They are everywhere. They're involved in everything. And they're currently celebrating Community Development Month under the theme, Empowering People, Enriching Lives, Our Community, Our Pride. They've had a church service at the Jessup's Methodist Church. And on May 4th, they joined the Jessup's community management team in the hosting of the annual Jessup's Seafood Fiesta. That is a must-see, must-attend event each year. They have also participated in the Let's Talk program on the famous VON radio. On May 9th, they hosted a hike to the waterfalls from the Nevis Prison Farm area. On May 14th, they hosted Building Bridges Stakeholders Social at the Pond Hill Community Center, where they welcomed over 30 participants representing a wide cross-section of groups and organizations, including reps from the health sector, persons with disabilities, the Rastafarian community, village groups, sporting clubs, etc. And the event really was about information sharing and camaraderie, bringing people together. Craig David facilitated, and we thank Craig for that. On Thursday and Friday, May 21st and 22nd, they had their annual jumble sale, which is much anticipated. And on Friday, May 22nd, they also held their Community Cares Soup Day. On that day in Charlestown, they handed out nutritious soup to those who wanted, and they hoped that by so doing, they would have reached those who perhaps were needing of care and needing of some nourishment. And I just want to say thank you to them for caring about the people of Nevis and for demonstrating as a government that we put our people first. The Nevis Cultural Mini Multicultural Heritage Festival, that is the third event this year, that's on Saturday, May 30th. Now I can tell you, members of the press, that I have been to it and I recommend that you go. It is really a kaleidoscope of food, culture, music, and it really showcases how many different cultures and how many different people, nationalities, now call Nevis home. And so I'm told that they will have dishes there from the Dominican Republic, Guyana, of course, St. Kitts and Nevis, St. Lucia, Dominica, Grenada, the Philippines, India, different countries in Africa, Jamaica, Trinidad and Tobago, St. Vincent and the Grenadines, and even Japan. So if you want sushi, you should go, because they are going to have all this food on display. They're going to have a domino tournament and other entertaining activities, not only for the adults, but for the children as well. They will have traditional cassava bread making, a live breadfruit dish demonstration with our local chef, renowned Michael Henville, and a wide selection of locally produced goods, including local drinks, pepper sauces, etc. So we expect that our agro-processors are going to be there in their number as well. We have house DJs, DJ Zimba, Honeybees

String band is going to be there, and they have a live performance from Garlic and the Upper Level Band. And guess what? For all of this, you're paying a meager $5 to enter the venue. It's at the MGR Park, and we expect that one and all will go out and support. They have a host of sponsors, and we thank all of the sponsors for this. But Community Affairs hasn't stopped in there. They've asked me to tell you that on June 5th, they have a Bread Nut Affair. Bread Nut Affair. This will be at the Department of Community Development. They will host this at the Pond Hill Community Center from 10 a.m. to 4 p.m. on Friday, June 5th. The department invites one and all to come and explore the versatile flavors of the bread nut, sample various dishes, and discover its true potential. On the menu, there'll be curried bread nut in coconut milk, bread nut soup, bread nut ice cream, bread nut chowder, broiled bread nut muffins, etc. $10 will get you 3 samples, please. On Friday, June 5th, go check out the Bread Nut Affair. And then they're not stopping there. They also have the Barnes Gut Breadfruit Festival. So now we're going from bread nut to breadfruit. I hope that no expats out there are confused. The bread nut is one fruit. Bread nut is one thing. Breadfruit is something else. And so Bread Nut Affair is happening at the Pond Hill Community Center from 10 a.m. to 4 p.m. on Friday, June 5th. The Barnes Gut Breadfruit Festival now, that's happening for the 12th annual Barnes Gut Breadfruit Festival. That event takes place on Saturday, June 20th at the Barnes Gut Community Center. It will feature many dishes made from breadfruit, performances as well, and of course, the always highly anticipated breadfruit peeling competition. The Department of Social Services, yet another aspect of this government taking care of people. We're very proud of the RISE program, and they will have hosted on 14th April 2026 a RISE program dealing with menstrual health and journaling session for RISE participants. That was facilitated by Ms. Saros Hendrickson, our Director of Gender Affairs, who continues to do an excellent job. Congratulations to her and her team. Additionally, on the 11th of May, we would have collaborated with Gender Affairs for the Own Your Future workshop, where nearly 100% of RISE clients participated. The event provided informative and practical sessions, particularly benefiting clients who were unable to attend the money management workshop early this year. The RISE program is all about giving the clients the needs, the tools that they need to function more effectively in our society. We are not giving them a fish, we are teaching them how to fish. We're teaching them how to sustain themselves through education, through subjects, through money management, through encouragement and support in terms of their health needs and otherwise. And this is an investment that is being made in our people. Our people matter most. Family services, yet another aspect of what we're seeking to do in terms of our demonstration of our care and commitment to our people. They're currently continuing their Safe and Unsafe Touches campaign. Members of the media think this is worthy. We have a Safe and Unsafe Touches campaign, T-O-U-C-H-E-S, touches. When you touch someone, Safe and Unsafe Touching campaign in our primary schools. That initiative is aimed at educating children about personal safety, appropriate boundaries, and the importance of speaking up when they feel uncomfortable or unsafe. At present, we have ongoing presentations being conducted at the VOJN Primary School, and the unit will soon begin sessions at the Jerusalem Library Primary School as well. Now, for those of you who are wondering, safe touches are touches that make a child feel cared for, protected, and comfortable, such as a hug from a trusted family member or a pat on the back for encouragement. Unsafe touches are touches that make a child feel uncomfortable, frightened, confused, or hurt, and children are encouraged to report such experiences to a trusted adult immediately. The campaign also teaches children about their right to personal safety and body autonomy. Additionally, during this month, the foster children will be participating in a nail artistry session. That activity is intended to provide the children with a creative and engaging learning experience
while encouraging self-expression and

and skill development. Now let me move from the children to our seniors. The Social Services Seniors Division and members of the recreational group would have worshipped at the Brownhill Seventh-day Adventist Church on Saturday, 11 May, for Mother's Day. Also on Wednesday, 30 May, 10 persons from Nevis, 7 seniors and 3 staff members attended a cybersecurity workshop for older adults in St. Kitts. This workshop was to educate senior citizens on ways to detect misinformation and online scams, and to use their digital platforms safely, how to add extra security when setting up accounts, and the importance of reporting cyber hacks to authorities. That workshop was funded by UNESCO. Now, I've taken some time, members of the press, because I want you to understand that we are engaging with all of our people. We're engaging with our youth. We're engaging with those families that are at risk. We're engaging with those who require foster care. We're engaging with our seniors. We are demonstrating as a government that everyone in Nevis matters. And we are not just saying it. The reason that I'm making these reports is because these departments and the people who work there are working hard each and every day to provide care, protection, guidance for the people of Nevis. And I can't say enough in terms of my gratitude to them for all that they're doing. Let me give you some quick updates from the Nevis Tourism Authority. In terms of global visibility, I can say that we've been featured in Condé Nast Travel, Travel Pulse, Travel and Tour World, Rolling Out, Miami Living, New York Trend, and Breaking Travel News. Condé Nast Travel has recognized Nevis as one of the ultimate Caribbean islands to visit. Coverage across regional international platforms such as Travel to Latam, ABC Mundial, Recommend Magazine, and Travel Dreams Magazine continue to augment Nevis's presence in a regional and international space as a bespoke luxury destination. Let me also say, members of the press, I'm quite proud that we have launched our Spring into Summer campaign. The Nevis Tourism Authority officially launched its Spring into Summer. Interesting play on words. We're springing into summer. 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In terms of our continued marketing efforts, the Nevis Tourism Authority would have participated alongside the St. Kitts Tourism Authority at the Caribbean Hotel and Tourism Association CHTA Caribbean Travel Marketplace 2026 in Antigua. And the results have been spectacular. We want to thank our CEO, Andy Ravery, and her team who would have participated at that event in Antigua. And that event was intended to secure interviews, which we did, with leading international travel media publications, strengthening Nevis's visibility, within key tourism markets. We would have conducted there a dedicated press conference that directly engaged travel media and highlighted Nevis's latest tourism initiatives and campaigns. We would have facilitated strategic in-person meetings with travel trade and media stakeholders, increased destination exposure through targeted media engagement focused on Nevis, strengthen relationships with international tourism partners and media professionals, and we continue to position ourselves, not through noise, but through authenticity, strategic visibility, meaningful partnerships, and a commitment to ensuring our destination remains globally relevant, desirable, and competitive. Let me also report, members of the press, that I led a delegation to St. Bart's for the Saveur Caribe 2026 celebration. We would have participated on the invitation of the St. Bart's Tourism Authority.

as the Caribbean island that was featured in St. Bart's for this year's staging of the event. And the Nevis Mango Festival, and indeed Nevis Mangoes, took center stage. It emerged as a highlight of the festival. We had the Odyssey Band that traveled with us to provide entertainment. We had chefs, Chef Joel Phillip and Willroy Webb. They created some marvelous dishes, including goat water. They ran out because everybody wanted it. And we had, of course, the mangoes. Now, I will tell you that I was told by agriculture that they sent over 500 emery pollies and they disappeared. Everybody was buying them. And they were selling one mango for €1. So it was not too bad. I think the price was reasonable. Five mangoes for €5 wasn't bad. And what I thought was really wonderful, members of the press and public, is as I walked along the boardwalk in Gustavia, I saw all these people clutching their bag of mangoes, Nevis mangoes, and heading home from the event. So it clearly was a huge hit. We also had the Chamber of Commerce from Nevis was represented there. And we think again that that is a great initiative as they explore business opportunities. I have said it elsewhere and I say it now again, that St. Bart's has a huge appetite for vegetables, for lettuce, tomatoes, for coconuts, for mangoes and fruits, anything that is fresh and available, they have an appetite for it. Why? Because they don't grow very much on the island, and much of what they get on that island is coming all the way, believe it or not, from France. And so it has to be shipped from France, and then from France it goes to Guadeloupe, and then eventually gets to St. Bart's. Nevis is only a two-hour boat ride away. So there are a host of opportunities to engage with them, if only we can get our entrepreneurial spirit going and find a way. And I'm happy to report that I've said this publicly before, and at least two young men have approached indicating that they want the necessary connections because they now want to start to ship vegetables and fruits to St. Bart's. And so we're trying our very best to get that market going. And to put it in context, members of the press, we stayed at a hotel, and the hotel offered a complimentary breakfast, or should I say the breakfast was included in the price at the hotel. But they also offered coconuts, what we would call jelly. So you could get the coconut water. They offered coconuts at an additional price. So if you wanted a coconut, you had to pay additionally. And I hope, well, I'm glad to see all the members of the press are sitting down. I was happy that I was sitting down because one coconut cost €24. One. €24. That is equivalent, I believe, of about 75 EC dollars for one coconut. And so it's a huge market that's available for us at clearly a very significant markup if we can just get our goods into St. Bart's. And so I encourage those farmers out there to start to think about it and to think that you could get, well, we won't sell it to them for that, but that is what the hotel is selling it at. I was simply astonished that people were buying one coconut for €24, roughly 30 US dollars, at this hotel. It's truly phenomenal. Let me go on to congratulate Fayon Jones, our Director of Marketing at the Nevis Tourism Authority, and the team, because we also were represented at the renowned Food, Wine, and Fete Festival in Miami, where again we showcased the Nevis Mango Festival. Let me commend Ceci Serrato, our U.S. Public Relations Representative, who along with Fayon Jones were the ones there in Miami, and they said they had some mango ice lollies. Or mango, what do you call the thing? Popsicles, sorry. We're sold out in no time. And so we are grateful to them for their continued efforts. Speaking of the Mango Festival, I can tell you that the planning is well underway, and we're making a final call for early bird tickets. It's now in effect. VIP tickets are also available at special early bird rates for limited time. The exclusive masterclass featuring celebrity chef Eric Agepong is officially sold out. So, we can't, those of us who don't yet have tickets to go to that master class, unfortunately it's sold out. This year's Supper Club dinner will be hosted by Chef Eric Agepong, and that'll be done at the Mango Restaurant Four Seasons. Tickets are not yet on sale, but will go on sale soon. And I'm happy to report that more than 50 local chefs

committed to participating in the Popular for the Love of Mango Culinary Showcase on the final Sunday. Visitors and supporters are encouraged to stay tuned to the official Nevis Mango Festival website, www.nevismangofest.com, and on Facebook and Instagram at Nevis Mango Fest for all of the festival updates. Let me move quickly, ladies and gentlemen, to the department, critical department, Ministry of Education, Library Services, Youth and Sport. The 2026 Summer Job Attachment Program. The Department of Youth does this program annually, again, where we take care of our people. This now is a youth-related program, and that program ordinarily takes place during the summer. What this program is designed to do is to attach youngsters to various jobs around the island. Well, I'm to report to you today that applications for the 2026 Summer Job Attachment Program are now officially closed as the program has reached its full capacity. It means that the uptake is quite good. We continue to thank parents and the youngsters themselves for getting involved, and we continue to encourage businesses out there, please, come on board with us. It is one thing to complain about our young people who might be going astray. Let's stop complaining so much and start to find solutions. This is one possibility. Partner with the government to provide a place for a youngster or youngsters to come and work with you during the summer. It teaches them critical skills. We are, of course, urging those who are enrolled to show up promptly and to act professionally and to present the best of themselves. Many of these youngsters go on to find meaningful employment with those very employers that they intern with. And so we encourage them to do their very best. We had a 17th annual Interscholastic Spelling Bee that happened on Friday, 15th May. And we extend congratulations to all of the schools. Special commendations are extended to the winners of the 2026 Spelling Bee. For the primary schools, first place went to, of course, Ivor Walters Primary School. Second place went to Joyston Lybert Primary. Third place was secured by the Maud Cross Preparatory School. We extend special congrats to the top primary school speller, Shara Swaminathan of the Joyston Lybert Primary School, whose outstanding performance was truly commendable. In the secondary schools competition, first place went to Gingerland Secondary School. Second place went to Charlestown Secondary School. Special congratulations extended to Cadmiel Christmas of the Gingerland Secondary School. He emerged as a top secondary school speller. Now, this is important, ladies and gentlemen, because we know that with these devices that we now use, they spell for us. Sometimes they spell wrong and all. But they do what they call predictive texts and all kinds of things. So you want to say Monday, and they write something else. That is the nature of things, and so many of us now don't spell as well as we used to. So having these spelling bee competitions is still quite relevant to ensure that our young people do not lose the ability to spell and to spell well. We want to thank our sponsors, especially Dr. Lornette Mills for the Dr. Lornette Mills Charitable Fund in collaboration with the Nevis Association of South Florida and HarperCollins Publishers. Now, ladies and gentlemen, for those out there who are interested in teaching, each year we do what we call a prospective teacher's course. I'm happy to announce the Department of Education is reminding persons who are interested that registration is currently open for the 2026 prospective teacher's course, which is scheduled to run from June 15 to June 26. Application will be accepted until Wednesday, May 27. That's tomorrow. So we are encouraging, if you have not yet applied, please apply. Application packages can be collected from the Department of Education right there at Marin Heights. Let me move to something that's near and dear to me, and I know near and dear to the Minister of Education, the Honorable Troy Lybert, and that is the Department of Education STEM Week 2026. STEM education has become critically important to us here in Nevis and what we're seeking to do. And we are doing this on the theme of empowering Nevis, digital literacy, and TVET for a future-ready generation. So we're teaching skills, and we're teaching digital skills. Very important for today's world.

We have a host of activities which include Math Infusion Day in all the schools, Science Infusion Day in all the schools, Digital Literacy Infusion Day in all the schools. Now, we all know that math and science are seen by many of us as difficult subjects. And as a result, we have seen a falling off in results for math and science over the years. This approach that we're taking now is intended to reverse that trend. And the minister and his team, the hard-working PS, Zanella Claxton, I always have to mention her, but the entire team, they have been working hard. Jemia Claxton, of course, the famous Eto from Bath as well. They've all been working really hard in terms of just bringing the various strands of the ministry together to benefit our people. You'll hear that being said a lot today, because I think that sometimes when we talk about what we're doing, we don't emphasize enough that at the bedrock, at the foundation of what we do as government, is to benefit our people. So all these programs you're hearing about are intended to benefit our people. The NIA remains firmly committed to advancing STEM education and expanding opportunities for our students to develop the critical skills needed to thrive in an increasingly digital and technologically driven world. Through continued investment in STEM and TVET initiatives, we are working to equip our young people to become innovative thinkers, skilled professionals, and future leaders who can contribute meaningfully to national development. Now, ladies and gentlemen, if all that I've said doesn't warrant a headline, I'm hoping that this warrants a headline. And that is the Space Science Experiment. You've heard me mention it before, but the Ministry of Education is very pleased to provide an update on the ongoing international STEM collaboration involving educators and students from NEVIS and the SINKITS and NEOS Robotics Association. The project is being led by Education Officer with Responsibility for STEM, Mr. Williams, and has been made possible through the collaborative efforts of volunteer high school science teachers, Director of IT, Mr. Craig David, present and former students, and members of the SINKITS NEOS Robotics Association. This phase of the project has progressed exceptionally well, and the team has designed a real-world science experiment that is scheduled to fly on a suborbital mission at Esrange Space Center in Sweden this week. Two teachers, Mr. Richard Galloway of the Gingerland Secondary School, Ms. Rhalda Brathwaite of the Charleston Secondary School, along with Mr. John Williams, who leads the program, are currently at the Esrange Space Center preparing for this week's launch. Over the past 2 years, the team has worked tirelessly in preparation for this mission. While the experiment itself, and not human participants, will travel aboard a suborbital flight, an extraordinary amount of technical preparation, research, coordination, and testing has been undertaken to bring the project to this stage. We also, of course, acknowledge the continued support being provided on the ground in SINKITS and NEVIS by the Information Technology Department and representatives of the SINKITS and NEVIS Robotics Association. This, ladies and gentlemen, represents a landmark achievement, not only for the participating schools, but also for STEM education on NEVIS as a whole. We are truly excited that NEVIS is now going into outer space. In addition, we are pleased to share that through this project, a fully functional cell culture laboratory is currently being established at the Charleston Secondary School. The laboratory equipment was generously donated through the leadership and support of Dr. Cora Thiel and Dr. Oliver Ulrich of the University of Zurich in Switzerland. We anticipate that teachers and students will have full access to the space for the upcoming academic year. This development marks another significant step forward in strengthening STEM education, scientific research opportunities, and hands-on learning experiences for students in NEVIS. And if you want to know what the Cell Culture Laboratory does, please Google it. Thank you. The Ministry of Education remains committed to expanding opportunities in science, technology, engineering, and innovation as we continue preparing our students to thrive in an increasingly global and technologically driven world. If you ask me, ladies and gentlemen, what are some of the achievements?
I hope one of you might ask me that question. What are some

the achievements of this government, I will tell you that a significant achievement is this. The idea that our young people can be involved in a project in partnership with international partners to put something in space, I think that is simply phenomenal, beyond the imagination of most of us. But this just tells you what is possible. And so again, I commend the Honorable Troy Leibert and his entire team. They have been doing an excellent job insofar as our education is concerned, and STEM education in particular. Let me move quickly to Child Month. And to say that the Department of Education is observing Child Month under the theme, Fueling Our Bodies with the Best, Good Nutrition, Movement, and Rest. And throughout the month of June, there'll be a series of activities. Now, my favorite activity is the annual parade day, and that will be on June 19th, Friday. And of course, the students all take to the streets of Charlestown, especially early childhood sector, along with parents and guardians. That is a beautiful activity that we all participate in. And I love to see when the parents come out, everybody line the street, they want to see the youngsters. And so we have that early childhood education, that March annual parade, which takes place on Friday, June 19th. Activities will culminate with the annual Child Month Parade on St. Kitts on Friday, June 26th. And so we encourage parents, teachers, stakeholders, everyone to come out and support. Now, another major announcement. I did say there would be a few. And that is that we are proud to announce through the Department of Sports that we have officially launched, forgive me, we will officially launch tomorrow, Wednesday, May 27th, 4 p.m. at the Villa Grounds, the Nevis Cricket Academy. Under the inspiring theme, Our Sport, Our Culture, this academy represents a landmark moment in the sporting history of Ireland. Cricket is not merely a game on Nevis, it is woven into the very fabric of who we are as a people. It carries our stories, our struggles, our triumphs, and our traditions. The establishment of this academy is therefore deeply meaningful. And it is a huge investment, not just in sport, but in our culture and in our community. The Nevis Cricket Academy will serve over 100 male and female athletes between the ages of 7 and 15. From its very inception, we have been intentional about inclusivity by ensuring that both our young boys and girls have equal access to structured, high-quality cricket development. The Academy's philosophy is anchored in a powerful vision we call Building Champions in Sport and Life. We are not only developing cricketers, but we are shaping character. The core values embedded in our program, discipline, teamwork, respect, and sportsmanship, are the same values that will serve our young people far beyond the boundary rope, in their schools, their homes, their workplaces, and in everything they pursue throughout their lives. I wish to commend the Ministry of Sports for the vision, planning, and dedication that has brought this academy to life. To our coaches, administrators, and all who will serve within this program, your contribution is of immense value to the future of Nevis. Jameer Claxton, if you're out there, take a bow. Algie Newton, if you're out there, take a bow. Of course, I've mentioned Zenella Claxton before, but if you're out there, take a bow. And our minister, the Honorable Troy Leibert, we are doing some great things in terms of sport and the development of our youth. We haven't stopped there, however, and I'm happy to say that we have recently distributed some cricket gear. So, in addition to the launch of the Nevis Cricket Academy, the Department of Sports will be distributing complete cricket gear bags to every primary school on the island of Nevis. Every school on the island of Nevis is going to get cricket gear from this government. It's a direct expression of our belief that children deserve the opportunity to play, to compete, and to excel, and to have the equipment to do so. These gear bags will not only benefit our student athletes, they will also empower teachers and coaches, giving them the resources they need to introduce, teach, and develop cricket at the earliest levels. Again, ladies and gentlemen, this initiative stands as testimony to our administration's commitment, and we will continue to provide resources that make sports development a reality for every child on the island of Nevis. Now, some more good news. I turn with immense pride and gratitude to an achievement that has brought great honor to our island, the 2026 St. Kitts Nevis Inter-Island Athletic.

Championship. On Sunday, May 3rd, the Nevis Athletic Stadium served as a proud host venue for this prestigious championship, bringing together some of the finest primary school athletes from across St. Kitts and Nevis. The competition was a spectacular showcase of talent, determination, sportsmanship, and national pride. I am proud to report that at the conclusion of the competition, Team Nevis emerged victorious and were crowned champions of the 2026 St. Kitts Nevis Inter-Island Athletic Championship. Our athletes delivered an outstanding overall performance throughout the meet, securing an impressive medal tally of 19 golds, 14 silvers, and 10 bronze. So kudos to Team Nevis. Also kudos to Team St. Kitts, who put up a spirited performance as well. On behalf of the government of Nevis, I wish to once again extend our sincerest congratulations to every member of Team Nevis, the athletes who gave their all on the track, the coaches who prepared and guided them, the parents and families who offered the unwavering support, and all others who made a contribution. You all have made Nevis proud. Masters Cricket. We just came out of the Masters Cricket tournament over this weekend. In fact, this weekend was a huge sporting weekend in Nevis. And I am to announce that Team Antigua would have repeated as champions and would have won the championship in a final that was played against Team St. Kitts. And so kudos to Team Antigua, kudos to runners-up, Team St. Kitts. Team St. Kitts, in fact, would have beaten Nevis to move to the finals. I was at that St. Kitts versus Nevis match. I took in some part of that. And of course, Nevis would have fallen to the superior play from our sister island. The only comfort that those of us from Nevis took is that some in the crowd said, well, the Federation won. That is the only thing we could say, because Nevis lost to St. Kitts, so we reverted to saying the Federation won. But St. Kitts beat Nevis right there at the Brownlow Cricket Ground, and then went into the finals at the ETW Park against Antigua, and Antigua emerged victorious. Kudos to Antigua. They did say they would repeat, they did say they would win, and they did an excellent job, and we're grateful to them. I want to just take a moment to thank the organizers. I want to specifically thank Oscar Brown, King Astro. He is, of course, not the only organizer, but I will tell you that he called nearly every day. He was involved with every department of government to make sure that the necessary arrangements were made for the visiting teams. And we had teams that came in from St. Kitts, from Antigua, from Anguilla, St. Croix, St. Thomas, St. Martin, teams that came in from all of those islands. And many of those teams came in, they brought significant support staff and supporters with them. In fact, I'm told one team had over 40 members traveling with them. The result of that is that every single guest house in Nevis was sold out. And some of the hotels, Wally Beach and Hamilton Beach, I'm told, were also sold out. Now, one would have thought that that was enough for Nevis for the weekend, but no. We also had a massive drag racing event that took place over the weekend in Nevis. And that drag racing event would have attracted, I'm told, well over 50 cars from various islands around the region. Minister Liebert, again, I keep mentioning him because he came to the cabinet and he said to us that we had an approach by some local businessmen who wanted to partner with the government on this. And I believe that the result speaks volumes. This is the way that we have to go. In relation to some of these sporting activities, it is not possible for the government alone to carry the weight of these activities. We have the venue, and these partners came on board and worked with us. And so I want to commend them, fellows like Sean Rollins and Lorne Daniel and others who came on board and were partners with us to stage this spectacular event. Now, I confess that I am not into speed. That's not my thing. But I did go to the drag races, and I was very, very impressed at the number of people who were there, the vibe and the energy that was there. It's certainly something clearly that the young people enjoy and have been enjoying. And again, it brought fans and individuals from all across the region. In fact, I ran into some young people who said to me that they'd come all the way from California to be here for the drag racing. And so, again, in terms of the spin-offs, the hotels, the car rentals, the restaurants.

restaurants, the supermarkets, everybody made something this weekend, and I am truly, truly grateful for that. I'm sure you'll hear more about the drag race and the Masters cricket, but since we're literally coming off the weekend when we enjoy those sports, I wanted to just mention them as well in this press conference. Ladies and gentlemen, way back in 2020, at the height of the COVID-19 pandemic,

The usual noises in opposition were made. We pressed ahead. And we continue to see substantial gains being made in that particular area. As you know, we now have set up the Nevis Film Commission. And we had a short film that was done here called Pangil. It was done by our own Juliet Jeffers, who's a daughter of the soil. But Juliet plies her craft. She's an actress. She's a producer in the United States. And Juliet Jeffers came to Nevis to do Pangil, using mostly a local cast and crew. Well, I think members of the press, you would know that the Cannes Film Festival is the biggest and most prestigious film festival in the world. It's done in Cannes in the south of France each year. And at the Cannes Film Festival this year, I'm proud to announce that Pangil, filmed here in Nevis, won two awards at the Diversity in Cannes Short Film Festival. The short film Pangil, directed by Juliet Jeffers, was nominated for 6 awards and won 2. The film won Best First-Time Filmmaker, that went to Juliet Jeffers, and Best Original Song, Kaiso Ecstasy by Javed Allen of St. Kitts. And so both Ms. Jeffers and Mr. Allen have done something extraordinary by winning an award at the Cannes Film Festival, Diversity in Cannes Short Film Festival, and I think that this is extraordinary. Following the historical success at the Diversity in Cannes Short Film Festival, Pangil will next screen at the American Black Film Festival after being officially selected for the festival's Voices of Culture Showcase. The screening is scheduled for Friday, May 30th, at the Miami Beach Convention Center as part of the festival's 30th anniversary edition. Now, ladies and gentlemen, I don't know if my words can truly capture how proud I feel as the Premier of Nevis to see a short film done in Nevis by Nevisions, starring most of the Nevisions, being recognized globally. This lends the lie to those who keep telling us that we're small and must sit down in the back of the bus. We're small and we must stay back. This tells us, as I've consistently said, that we are only limited by the extent of our ambitions. The audacity of Nevis to start the film industry. The audacity of Juliet Jeffers to come and say, I want to do something for Nevis, give something back. She has come and she has hosted acting classes here at NEPAC and at the MGR Park. She didn't have to do it. She decided she wanted to do it because she's a daughter of the soil. She wanted to give something back. A perfect example of our diaspora helping to build Nevis. And here we are, Pangil. I think the star in it is a young lady, Hadassah, I think her name is. Young woman right here in Nevis. She starred in that film. We had others who also are there, local Nevisions, playing a role. And I'm just overwhelmed, to be honest with you. I'm so impressed with what we have been able to accomplish thus far, and I really hope that we continue to strive and continue to work towards realizing that dream and that vision of creating a substantial film sector here on the island of Nevis. Members of the press, you will also recall at PBS Appalachia that they would have come to Nevis and would have filmed their Emmy Award-winning series, Hometown, on Nevis. The first time that they have ventured outside the United States was to come to Nevis. And we want to congratulate them. They have earned 9 Emmy Award nominations, including, I'm told, for their Hometowns series. And so, again, we think that our involvement with them, our partnership with them, is bearing spectacular fruit. Our Nevis Film Commission has also been able to gain global spotlight in Travel Noir and New York Trend, New York City. The commission has been featured in both of those publications, and the coverage underscores the NIA's vision of reclaiming Nevis's global narrative through authentic storytelling and cinematic partnerships. Productions such as Chris

Christmas in the Caribbean. 1 year off on the upcoming Paradise With You, starring Taye Diggs and Cynthia Bailey, highlight Nevis's appeal as a luxury boutique filming destination. With 1.3 million monthly website visitors and an Instagram audience of 625,000, Travel Noir amplifies Nevis's story to a global millennial audience, particularly within the African diaspora. New York Trend New York City connects with 1.96 million weekly readers, reaching demographics that shape culture and influence trends. Again, this is what we are seeking to do. And in that vein, let me announce that a UK film producer will visit Nevis later this week to meet with the Film Commission and several industry partners to explore filming a full-length feature on the island of Nevis later this week. Some quick updates, because as you know, come June 1st, we go into the hurricane season. The Honorable Spencer Brand, who has been leading this ministry with exceptional ability, he has convened his first Nevis Disaster Management Committee meeting. He's the chairman, and he would have convened that meeting on May 7th as we get ready for any eventuality coming out of the hurricane season. As we like to say, we pray to God for the best, but we prepare for the worst. Representatives from all subcommittees, government agencies, NGOs, volunteer groups were in attendance. We thank Minister Brand for his leadership. U.S. University Study Abroad Program in St. Kitts and Nevis, we welcome the delegation of 14 faculty members and students from Widener University and Utah Valley University for their annual study abroad program held from May 16 to 23rd. The delegation was led by Dr. Audrey Snyder of Widener University, someone with whom we have an excellent and long-standing relationship. The delegation, I'm told, were engaged in a host of activities here, but also had some time to enjoy all that Nevis has to offer. Ladies and gentlemen, no doubt you would know that this year's hurricane season is predicted to be what they call a below normal season. Below normal doesn't mean that we ought to relax, but they predict that it will be below normal. The National Hurricane Center for the Atlantic hurricane season prediction that there's a 55% chance of a below normal season, a 35% chance of a near normal season, and a 10% chance of an above normal season. They anticipate 8 to 14 named storms, 3 to 6 are expected to become hurricanes, and 1 to 3 could become major hurricanes. Let us continue to prepare and to stay in touch with the Nevis Disaster Management to find out all that we need to know. Emergency shelters, by way of update and information, are at the Girl Guides headquarters here in Charlestown, just there in Stony Grove, Pond Hill Community Center, the Ebenezer Church of God, the Charles Walters Community Center, Franklin Brown Community Center, the Cotton Ground Community Center, the Barnes Gut Community Center, and the Jessup's Community Center. I'm told that we have the capacity to host at our emergency shelters just about 648 persons. And so again, we continue to pray for the best, but prepare for the worst. The Nevis Disaster Management has scheduled the annual shelter and shelter management training this year for the period 2nd to 5th June. So we're training the center managers as well. In terms of our drilling project, we have now shifted from church ground. We've gone back to Daysense, and we expect that the drilling will resume at Daysense soon. And the 500,000-gallon storage tank at Stony Hill, that is nearing completion. Public Works continue to do a number of roads. If you're driving in the Pond Hill area on the Island Main Road, you'll realize that we've done approximately 2,800 feet of resurfacing on the Island Main Road. And I'm pleased to announce that the Morgan's Estate Road, right in Upper Morningstar, Upper Brown Pasture, as I like to say, that is now 95% complete and is well on its way to final completion. I think that that road has been talked about a lot, but it is now really within sight. And I want to thank the contractor, Mr. Egbert Clark, and his team for the excellent job that they're doing. We also are finishing now the Jessup's Community Center wall. Eastern side is completed, and once that is done, of course, we will take on some roadworks.
there for the

good people of Jessup's. Let me turn very quickly to the Department of Agriculture and Marine Resources. The Department of Agriculture is currently celebrating Agriculture Awareness Month. To date, two workshops have been held in collaboration with CADI. These include a sweet potato weevil management workshop and a small ruminant management workshop. Both were very well received. Let me make an announcement, because I think those of you who follow me on social media know that I'm always promoting backyard gardening and asking Nivisions that when you do your homes and you're doing your landscaping, palms are beautiful, ficus and all of those things look great, but they can't eat. I'm suggesting that you also plant something that you can eat. Edible landscaping, that's what I'm calling it. Plant something that you can eat. The palms that you cannot eat look nice, but so do coconut palms, which be a coconut that you can eat. And you hear 24 euros for one in St. Bart's. So who knows, maybe you can sell as well. So plant something you can eat. Plant fruit trees. Decorate. Make sure you have some mango. Decorate. I know people complain about the monkeys, but the monkey's not going to get all. You'll get some. Invest, if you're like me, in a few dogs. And let us continue to plant. It's important that we plant food. As the world gets more volatile and more difficult, as food prices continue to skyrocket, your ability to go out in your garden and pick something is important. Plant something. Now, as part of that, the Agricultural Department is telling me to tell you that fruit trees and seedlings will be distributed to the general public on the 26th of May, beginning at 8:30 a.m., that is today. They're distributing seedlings and fruit trees. And what's available? They have Suriname cherry, soursop, mulberry, strawberries, pomegranate, and sugar apple. Distribution will be on a first-come, first-served basis. I bet you all didn't know that we're growing strawberries in Nevis. You can go right there and get your strawberry seedlings. This is, again, an effort to encourage our people. I don't want our people to have any excuses. We're making the plants and the seedlings available to you. Go and get them. Take them home, put them in the ground. Put them in a pot on your veranda. But grow something, please. Culturama. We know that Culturama is going to be celebrated from 23rd July to 4th August this year under the theme Our Heritage, Proud and True. It's Culturama 52. Registration for the Road March closes on Friday, 26th June. Senior Street Parade closes on Friday, 3rd July. Juve Troop closes on Friday, 3rd July. And Street Vending closes on Friday, 10th July. Please go to www.culturamanevis.com for all of your updates. On May 1st, the senior pageant contestants were officially revealed. This year's launch featured a new venue at Pinnis Beach and a shorter ceremony format. I was there. It was spectacular. National Bank Miss Culture Swimwear Pageant contestants. Contestant number one, Khadijah Molly. Number two, Thea Claxton. Contestant three is Kalisa Pluck. Contestant four, Kiana Nicholas. Contestant five is Esther Gomez. National Bank Mr. Cool Show. Participant number one is Devon Brown. Number two, Ozell Webb. Three, David Morgan. And four, Degan Elliott. And the Bank of Nevis Miss Culture Queen Pageant Ambassadors. Ambassador one is Cleo Foy. Number two is Jericia Brown. Number three is Kalida Smitten. Number four is Tirana Maynard. Number five is Maya Alexander. On 21st May, the session ceremony was held at Yachtsman Grill, where sponsors met their contestants. A great time, I'm told, was had by all. And we recognize the sponsors. Bank of Nevis, Miss Culture Queen Pageant. Bank of Nevis is a title sponsor. But we also have Caribbean Lottery, National Bank, Carib Brewery, Development Bank of St. Kitts Nevis, and SL Hosford. National Bank Miss Culture Swimwear Pageant. National Bank is a title sponsor. We also have Caribbean Digital Displays, Nevis Solid Waste Management Authority, Heinz Electrical and Equipment Service, Nevis Housing and Land Development Corporation, Queen City Bar and Garden. And the National Bank Mr. Cool Show, the National Bank is a title sponsor. We have Zanzibar, Nevis, Nivision Heritage Village, Bank of Nevis, Nevis Tourism Authority. We thank all the sponsors and encourage additional sponsors also, please, to come on board. This year, Culturama has had its first soca teaser, which was on the 16th of May.

That was at H&M Seafood. I'm told it was a tremendous success. And the next one is at 6 June at 869. Let me go on record to thank the Honorable Eric Evelyn for the stellar work he's doing in agriculture and also the work he's doing in terms of preserving and promoting our culture. And let me, while I'm thanking, thank Swain Evelyn, who is the new man in charge of Nevis Culturama. After well over two decades, I think it was, I hope I'm correct in that, of a stalwart, a legend, Abernathy Liebert, young Swain Evelyn has taken over. And I believe that based on what I'm seeing, he knows he has big shoes to fill, but he has been doing an excellent job. And some of the innovations that we have seen, like moving the launch to Pinney's Beach, was simply phenomenal. And so we congratulate them on the excellent work that they have been doing. From Ministry of Tourism, let me just tell you that we have had the Exposition Nevis, and in May, we did a number of activities for the 10th edition. We had a fundraiser, and I am very pleased that we were able to present a check of some $5,000 to Mrs. June Queeley, one of our long-standing employees who has had some health challenges. So Ms. Queeley, if you're listening, we pray and hope that God will touch you and heal you, and that this little amount that we've been able to provide will assist you as you defray the expenses associated with your care. We also had a cleanup, and we were able to remove some 66 bags of garbage from the Pinney's Bypass Road. We, of course, also erected a sign at the bottom of the bypass road encouraging Nevisians not to litter, but to keep Nevis clean. I am happy to announce that Mr. Rondre Daniel was the winner of the Bank of Nevis Tourism Youth Congress 2026. The second place went to Alison Guichard of the Gingerland Secondary School, and and third place went to Ajani Hodge, also the Gingerland Secondary School. But young Mr. Daniel walked away the champion. I teased him because he has won a very elaborate hairstyle. And I said to him that I want to get my hair to look like his. But these youngsters are quite creative, and Mr. Daniel walked away. Now, Mr. Daniel will represent Nevis at the Regional CTO Tourism Youth Congress, which is scheduled to be held in Guyana this year in October of 2026. Nevis has won the regional competition on three occasions in the past, with Neela Jones, Roger Williams, and Keanu Warner emerging champions. It is a phenomenal achievement for little Nevis to win that regional competition. That means we beat everybody. And three times we have done so in the past. And we expect young Rondre is going to do very well. Rondre Daniel, I look for great things from this youngster. As part of that collaboration and celebration of Exposition Nevis, we also had a night at Passions, where we partnered with Passions Restaurant in Cox Village. And we have had over 120 patrons who came out to support. We also had garlic and upper level band, and I think a great time was had by all. And then, ladies and gentlemen, the St. Kitts and Nevis Culinary Month, the 10th anniversary of that will happen in the month of July. And I'm told that the ingredients they've selected this year are two, passion fruit and a carrot. And so they'll have a number of events associated with that. Please stay tuned for more information. Let me, while I make announcements, also indicate to you that this year, Nevis will be hosting the 17th annual AML-CFT-CPF conference. That is a major regulatory conference, and that is happening here at the Four Seasons from June 15th to 16th, 2026, and we expect attendees to come from all across the world, which is the norm. Let me also indicate that this afternoon we have the Nevis Youth Parliament, and they'll be having a mock sitting of the Nevis Island Assembly starting, I believe, at 4 p.m. All invited to come. A total of 11 youth parliamentarians will participate in the mock sitting. The following are the assigned positions: President, Miss Alyssa Jeffers; Clerk, Miss Alyssa Taylor; Sergeant at Arms, Mr. Kieran O'Pear; and then the government members, Mr. Chris Clark is the Premier Minister, Mr. Excellence Nisbet is the Deputy Premier, Minister of Education,

0: Mr. Kejal Smitten is the Minister of Science and Technology. Ms. Sadie Coffey is the nominated member and Minister of Health. And Ms. Aquila Bendito is the nominated member and Minister of Culture. Opposition members, Mr. Kenzo Daniel, Leader of the Opposition and Shadow Minister of Culture. Ms. Shania Watley, Shadow Minister of Education. And Ms. Kayla Mendonca, Shadow Minister of Finance. Earlier this year, the Nevis Youth Parliament was incorporated as a nonprofit and is now known as the Nevis Youth Parliamentary Association, capturing youths up to the age of 29. So NYPA invites interested youths up to the age of 29 to seize the opportunity to join our youth parliament. Application forms are available at the legislature's office, Johnson Jones Building at Government Road, located across from the Alexandra Hospital. Ladies and gentlemen, let me end by saying to the government and people of Guyana, Happy Independence Day. Today is the 60th anniversary of the independence of the Republic of Guyana, and I wish them continued success. As we know, many Guyanese call Nevis home. In fact, I was in King Garden just on Saturday evening trying to bring some comfort to a family there that is in mourning. And the Guyanese community came out in large number to support. And so I want to say, Happy Independence, Guyana. All the GT Massive, Happy Independence to you. I will now take whatever questions you may have. And of course, if you have none, that's good, that's okay as well. Or you have some? Okay.
1: Good morning, Mr. Premier.
0: Good morning.
1: Shamika Budgen, Vaughn Radio. Mr. Premier, why is the NIA not included on the recently updated comprehensive health insurance plan like the federal government? It is understood that some NIA employees visited National Caribbean Insurance to collect their new insurance cards last week and was informed that it doesn't apply to the NIA. It is also understood that some companies and individuals on Nevis have the comprehensive health plan, but not the NIA. Can you shed some light on this? Can we have an update on the courthouse? Are there any plans to move back the staff at its old location? Were there any work done to the building itself? Can we have an update on the geothermal project? The Nevis Solid Waste dump site at Long Point has grown tremendously. The heap is extremely high. Are there any plans to construct a new site, especially seeing that we have more people living on the island? So, of course, there will be more garbage distribution. So are there any plans for a new site?
0: Is that it?
1: No.
0: Oh, you have more? Okay.
1: Yes. Can you explain the current status of Rest Haven? Is it a priority of the government? Recently, you mentioned that the Attorney General was supposed to get back to you by the end of April to see if whether or not the Destiny project can be salvaged. Has he gotten back to you? What is the next step? As it relates to Nevlec in light of the Middle East war, among other things, how long will the government continue with the subsidy on electricity bills for residential places? Is anything in the pipeline for small business places as well, or business places in general? And that's it for me for now. Thank you.
0: Well, I suspect that's nearly the whole press conference, you know, Ms. Budgen. Health insurance, why is the NIA not included? Because we're not included. I mean, I think that the people of Nevis and the people of Singis must appreciate that we have two administrations. There's a federal government and there's the Nevis Island Administration. And the Nevis Island Administration is financially responsible for 95% of what happens on the island of Nevis. In fact, the only thing for which the federal government is responsible in Nevis financially is the police and fire service. Assume that because something is implemented, have to

find a way to do it ourselves. And it's like your neighbor deciding that he or she will serve lobster. Sometimes you don't have the lobster money, so you have to eat what you can eat. And I, as Premier of Nevis, have said to our team that we will conduct ourselves as best as we can in a prudent and sensible manner, given the resources that we have available to us. We do not have the resources available to the federal government. We do not have the access to the citizenship by investment flows that they've had over the last 15 years. As you know, over the last 15 years, Nevis collected about 8% of that money. Sinkis held 92% for themselves. They have reserves that we don't have. And so I think that we in Nevis have to temper our expectations sometimes. But having said that, the same is also true in reverse, that there are programs that exist in Nevis that do not exist in St. Kitts that benefit the people of Nevis. I can, for example, think of our medical assistance program that exists in Nevis and existed for years.

where we offer up to $10,000 to persons. Who are indigent, persons who need medical assistance but cannot afford it. The NIA has been running that program. In fact, I saw some numbers. We have spent close to $2 million on that program. That program, as far as I'm aware, does not exist in similar fashion on St. Kitts. So oftentimes, I think in Nevis, we say duplicate we have. And in my part, you're covered. That to me is where it comes to. So in Nevis, we may not have the pep and the pizzazz and the tagline and the hype to go with it. But at the end of the day, what is important, Ms. Budgen, is that our people are covered. And we have the coverage in Nevis. So I want to make that very clear. The courthouse, we have done no work on the courthouse to date, Ms. Budgen, but I have indicated to the team that we have to make it a priority so that we can get our judge and staff back to where they ought to be. So I hope that by the next time I come, I can give you a report on that. The geothermal project, we are moving ahead. P.S. Daniel is here. He has been very instrumental. In that, we are doing a number of things. We're setting up a dedicated geothermal unit within the government, which will exclusively, focus on geothermal. We have had some meetings already with Icelandic Drilling. In fact, they have already selected persons to move to the island to be physically here. They have anticipated, I think the date they've suggested to us is the month of August, when they hope that they can mobilize. But we have a number of things to do, including finalizing the acquisition of some lands in the area from some landowners there. So we want to get that done quickly. I would want everybody, all the stakeholders, to understand that while the government is pushing this is a project for all of us. It's a project that will benefit all of Nevis. And so I really want our people to respond and be able to work together in a collaborative fashion to bring this project forward. So we are making good strides. I was in touch with the president of the Caribbean Development Bank just last night to mobilize and see how we can ensure that funds start to flow so that we can get what we need done. So Ms. Budgen, I'm very happy that we are well within striking distance on the geothermal project. For the first time in many, many years, we can say that we can see that light at the end of the tunnel. The waste site for trash on Nevis, you said that the site has been growing. I don't think it's a secret, Ms. Budgen, that that site is long past its useful prime date, so to speak. The question I think that we have to confront as an island is, do we now go out and find acres and acres of land to create yet another site? Or do we instead seek to do a better job at waste management? And so one of the things that you've seen, I like to say in these press conferences, that what we're doing

is not happenstance. What we're doing is design. We're looking at development in a sustainable way. And so when you hear me talk about recycling and the recycling program championed by our dear friends from Taiwan, that is part of the effort to deal with trash on the island of Nevis. If we can take the plastics, if we can take the cardboards, if we can take those recyclable materials out of the mix, then you have less garbage going to the landfill. In addition to that, if you can take the cars and the white goods and the metal goods out of the mix, that is why, as you know, Ms. Budgeon, we announced that we had partnered with a company to come in and crush the old abandoned cars and remove them from the island altogether. So the plastics are being baled, crushed and baled and removed, and the old cars are being crushed and baled and removed. In addition to that, we are looking to see what we can do in terms of mining the existing landfill. So rather than focusing attention, which is the old-fashioned way, in my opinion, of dealing with garbage management, waste management, is to, when one landfill is full, you just find another one. Nevis is so small, and if I recall, it's certainly in my lifetime, I believe this is a second landfill. We used to have one somewhere down Indian Castle, I believe. So this one now was second one. So if we were to move again, question is, where would we put yet another landfill? So what we're trying to do is to see how we can manage this landfill more effectively, how we can restrict the material that goes into it in terms of plastics, cars, white goods, refrigerators, stoves, microwaves, and also how we can eventually mine that landfill to take out of it products that are in it that can be utilized or recycled. So those are the efforts that are ongoing in relation to that. So the short answer is we don't have any immediate plans to look for another landfill site. We're trying to manage that site in a better way and a more efficacious way. Rest Haven, we're going to have a whole press conference, I believe, on Rest Haven, because Rest Haven has been a difficult problem for us to deal with. The records will show, Ms. Budgeon, that in 2008, the then government, led by the NRP, acquired Rest Haven. Why? Nobody knows. Because when we got into government in 2013, we found not one shred of paper in relation to the acquisition of Rest Haven. So nobody knows why Rest Haven was acquired by the then government in 2008. By then, in 2008, Rest Haven was already an abandoned property. Rest Haven, for those who may not know, is a property right here. They call that Old Hospital Road, and was a hotel of some significance back in the day. It's owned by the Nisbet family, and for whatever reason, the government decided to go and take the people's property. Now, Rest Haven had been badly damaged in Hurricane Hugo, going back to 1989, and had been shut down since then. The owners would have engaged with the Rams Group and would have taken certain monies from the Rams Group by way of loan to redevelop the property. Those monies were exhausted, but the property was not redeveloped. That led to legal conflict with the Rams Group for the repayment of their money. That was what existed in 2008. The government of the day, in their wisdom, went in and said, we will take the property. And they compulsorily acquired that property. The problem, Ms. Budgeon, is that if you're compulsorily acquiring property, you must have a use for it. And you must pay for it. So they acquired the property in 2008 and never paid one red cent to the Nisbet family for that property. When we got back into government in 2013, 5 years later, we found a situation at Rest Haven where the property had been taken from the Nisbet family, no fault of their own, but nothing had ever been paid to them. And at that point was when we said, well, what is the value of this property? A tribunal was constituted, and that tribunal put the value of that property at, if I recall, something in the region of $6.6 million. That's what the tribunal said the property, 2 acres of property, was worth. I will get the precise number for you, Ms. Budgeon. But the tribunal went further and said, hey,

have to pay interest on that amount from the date of acquisition. So from 2008, when they took the people's property and paid nothing, we now had to pay interest. Well, if you work out 6-point-something million US dollars, that's nearly 20 million EC dollars, plus interest that has been accruing. And we have been fighting that battle ever since. We've been back in government since 2013. That debt has escalated now to well in excess of 30 million EC dollars with interest added. We have negotiated, I could tell you, that we have been paying monthly. In fact, I don't think that it ought to be a secret that we've been paying $150,000 every single month to the Nisbet family to try and get this debt down. The agreement was that we would pay just over $200,000 a month. We have not been able to manage the amount, but we have been paying a minimum of $150 a month for 2 acres of abandoned property here at Old Hospital Road. One of the worst fiscal decisions ever made in the history of this country is the acquisition of Resthaven. And to this day, we cannot find one script, one word, one document to tell the people of Nevis why. Why was it acquired? What was the plan for it? Nobody knows. Who was it to benefit? Nobody knows. But what we do know is that all these years later, we have this millstone around our necks. So when I hear sometimes the opposition out there talking about debt and talking about, oh, fiscal propriety, I said, but look at the anxiousness you put the people of Nevis in. You know, when we got in government in 2013, there was litigation between the Nisbet family, Rams, and the NIA, because the NIA now had jumped in. Where fools fear to tread, we've jumped in. And this litigation ended all the way in the Privy Council in England. The people of Nevis must know that all of this we were forced to deal with. When the Privy Council ruled, who end up now? The NIA end up now having to foot the bill in relation to Rams as well, because Rams held security over the property. And the argument was that when we acquired the property, well, you take the cow, so you take the calf with it. You take the whole problem now is on the backs of the people of Nevis. And to this day, Ms. Budgen, and the reason I'm passionate about it, because to this day, we have never had an explanation as to why. Millions of dollars. Why? So I have been meeting as premier with the family. It's not their fault. Nobody sent the government to take their land. Meeting with the family, trying to speak to the family about how we can deal with it. We have come to an understanding with them. I can't say an agreement because there's still some items that we are trying to negotiate. But it is a terrible, terrible situation that the government finds itself in. A bad decision that was taken. And let me tell you, lest there be people out there, because I know they're the apologists, and I know that some are trying to rewrite the history of this island. But let me tell you, Ms. Budgen, that Resthaven was only one of 13 different parcels of land acquired by the NRP government, and they didn't pay one penny for any of them. The law is clear. If you're going to take people's land, you must pay compensation to them. They took land. They took land at Cahoon's. They took land up here at the top of Government Road. They took people's land left, right, and center. They never paid a penny for any of the land. When we got into government, now imagine that people are calling us and telling us, we want our money. We want our money. You think that's bad, Ms. Budgen? When down here at Pinney's was acquired, and 10 million US dollars was left at Scotiabank by the CCM-led administration when it demitted office in 2006. 10 million US. The purpose behind that 10 million US was to secure the loan taken from an institution in Trinidad to pay for those lands. Somehow,

the NRP administration got their hands on that $10 million, took it out, depleted the account at Scotiabank. And if they'd used the money to pay Trinidad, you would have said, well, that's all right. That's their decision. But no, they took out the money from Scotiabank. They sold all the lots up here in New Gents, just above where we are. And guess what? They did not pay Trinidad any money. So the banking institution in Trinidad now says to the people of Nevis and the government, hey, we are not going to release any titles to anybody unless we get not some, but all of the money that is owed to us. And since we got back into government in 2013, we've been paying every month to Trinidad to try and make amends so that people can get their title. You know what's happening now? A lot of people who bought land from the government at Nugent's have no title. And they can't get any title because Trinidad say, we're not releasing the parent title for any marking off. This government, my government, you know what we've had to do, Ms. Budgen? Give back some people their money. One family from Canada came to us and said, hey, we paid money for those lands. We can't get title, so we want back our money. This CCM-led administration has had to refund monies to persons. We talk about good governance. We talk about bad decisions that are made that have lasting impact on the people of Nevis. These are some of the decisions that we're talking about. Nevisians bought land, put down their hard-earned money, cannot get title. And they cannot get title because the $10 million was taken. Nobody knows what happened to it. And Trinidad was not paid. So Trinidad now say, unless we get our money, no titles could pass. Y'all think this thing called government is easy? I mean, I hear people out there carrying on and bashing, and they pretend as if they're Jesus. And we in CCM are the sinners. But these are the things that we have to deal with. Rest Haven and the acquisition of Rest Haven could never have made sense, Ms. Budgen. Never have made sense to sensible people. And to this day, we don't know why Rest Haven was acquired. But I can tell you that the people of Nevis now have a debt of over $30 million for 2 acres of abandoned property. And you think I must stand up and take blame for the foolish decisions that others take? I can only tell you the way it is. Government is continuous, and so as government is continuous, you must deal with the problem. But because I have to deal with the problem, don't mean that I should stand here and say that the problem was caused by me, because it was not. This is the recklessness, the foolishness that was engaged in, that resulted in us having these problems. So I'm happy you raised it, so I had a chance to talk about it. Let me move on. The Destiny Project, let me just report that the federal government would have written to us on the 30th of April, Ms. Budgen, and would have indicated that the committee set up in St. Kitts had various concerns. In our opinion, the majority of those concerns had nothing to do with St. Kitts or the committee, because those concerns fell squarely within the constitutional authority of the Nevis Island Administration. And some of those concerns we thought were, how should I put it, unfortunate. And I use that word because one of the concerns, for example, they said that this community will be, and I'm paraphrasing, a community of wealthy individuals, and that will create a sort of Nevis where you have some haves and have-nots. And I thought, well, that's an interesting observation to make, because I don't know if you all know, but there's a place in St. Kitts called Frigate Bay. There's a place in St. Kitts called Kittishan Hill. There's a place in St. Kitts called Christoph Harbour. I wonder how many Kittishans live in Christoph Harbour. How many Nevisians live at Four Seasons, Ms. Budgen? Do you know? How many Nevisians live at Four Seasons? Well, how come this have and have not story just coming up now as an objection to destiny? These are the kinds of things that I say are absolute, unadulterated rubbish. And we had to respond and say, listen, this kind of thing here shouldn't enter no letter sent to us because, one, it has nothing to do with St. Kitts. And two, these are arguments which are clearly contrived. Because you look all around the country, you have neighborhoods that people would look at as saying, well, these are affluent neighborhoods. That's the reality. Frigate Bay perhaps is the best example.

0: billion sinkets. So, using that as a saying, you have a concern about that, really, to my mind, is not saying much at all. So we've responded, and our response went out on the 8th of May to the cabinet in St. Kitts. I can tell you that today we intend to dispatch a further letter, because we've heard nothing further, asking whether or not we can have a response within the next 7 days. The reason I say that is because we would have sent this document with our position to the federal government on the 23rd of December. The Prime Minister has said that he doesn't recognize that he got it until sometime in January. But that aside for the moment, if we count from the 23rd of December, January, February, March, April, May, it's been 5 months since this project has been over there in St. Kitts. We got that project proposal in August, if I recall, in Nevis. And August, September, October, November, December, within 4 months, we had had a number of town hall meetings, number of public consultations, and advanced the position. It's been 5 months now that that project is sitting down in St. Kitts. And we still don't have an answer. So we are now going to say to St. Kitts, please, can we have an answer within the next week so that we can know what we're doing, because this has commercial implications, and certainly this impacts the economy of the island of Nevis and the wider federation. Subsidy on electricity. All I can tell is that we continue to monitor the situation carefully. Ms. Budgeon, I am not jumping to any position, because just this morning I had listening to the news that oil prices have started to trend downwards, on the news that Iran and the U.S. may be able to come to some kind of agreement and ceasefire, and how the Strait of Hormuz is going to operate. If the Strait can be reopened in short order, then we may have prices stabilizing at a point where, as government, we don't have to do anything. But we are monitoring the situation. Any further questions for me, please?
1: Good morning, Elke Hewlett, Department of Information. I will keep my questions brief since Ms. Budgeon asked all that I had to ask. How would you summarize the achievements of your CCM administration since being re-elected to office in December 2022? So in short, what has CCM done for the people and island of Nevis? Secondly, if the federal government continues to drag the Destiny matter out and the investors pull out, how would this impact the NIA federal government relationship going forward? Thank you.
0: Ms. Hewlett, I'll get to the accomplishments in a while. Let me just say that, as everybody's aware, we have sought, and I have sought as premier, to develop a working relationship with the federal government.

government, and particularly with Prime Minister Zhu. And I believe project. I do not believe that we could have achieved what we've achieved thus far and be within striking distance without the partnership of Prime Minister Zhu and his government. I have said that there have been occasions that Prime Minister Zhu has made funds available. And our airport project, certainly on the acquisition of the lands, we have been able to leverage some of that assistance to acquire those lands. We still have an outstanding matter of a loan from Taiwan at very attractive terms for which we need a federal guarantee, but we are working through on that. So in the main, I think that the relationship has been a good relationship. Having said that, I think that this particular issue is creating some difficulty for us because of what I consider a lack of response. You know, when I see that the length of time that it has taken for a committee to be put in place

and then for the committee to come with some observations, which in my opinion have absolutely nothing to do with St. Kitts or with the federal construct. The Constitution is clear as to what Nevis has authority over and what St. Kitts has authority over. In my opinion, what the committee or the Attorney General or whoever in St. Kitts should concern themselves with is whether or not this project is constitutional. Does it breach any provision of the Constitution? And we have in Nevis been at painstakingly, we've made every effort to say to the developers of Destiny, whatever you do has to be within the constitutional parameters of St. Kitts and Nevis. The Nevis administration will not countenance anything that is outside the Constitution. We will not countenance anything that gives any semblance to the notion that you have some independent enclave. It has to be subject to our law and our Constitution, and that has been made clear. So to my mind, we are at a stage where all that I think the federal government has to do is to look at its responsibilities. Its responsibilities, constitutional propriety, and the areas that fall to federal responsibility, national security, international representation, although that really doesn't arise. All this other thing about Nevis, or Nevis is not going to be as quiet as it used to be, and all of those observations are as chaff that the wind bloweth away. I don't see any committee should come back with those kinds of observations, because again, they have simply no jurisdiction to speak to those matters. Those are matters for the Nevis Island Administration. And so you ask a very important question. I think it is for history to determine that, whether this will damage the relationship. I'm hopeful that it won't, because I'm still hopeful that the federal government will come back with a response within the time frame so that we can move forward with this project. This project is the biggest single investment that we would have seen in the history of the country. And I go further, Ms. Hewlett, and tell you that I have some anecdotal information that two other Caribbean countries are in the process of approving similar zones in their country. Two other countries. And if that happens, one country in the north and one in the south of the Caribbean. If that happens, then it means that we are no longer novel. We're just another one. And you lose first mover status and benefit. So I'll be monitoring that, and as soon as I get confirmation that I can say something publicly on that, I will be saying something publicly on it. Because we've been sitting on this now. If we go back, I think the legislation was passed in July, something like that last year, middle of last year. If we go back to that period of time, come forward, we're nearly a year that we're sitting down on this development, this project. This is about Nevis and about Nevis's development. When I go out in the community, young people asking me, when is this project going to start? We want work. We have things to do. And we keep delaying and delaying and delaying. My thing is, we need to take some decisions and move forward. So I'm hopeful that it doesn't damage the relationship, Ms. Hewlett, but it is a difficulty that we have to deal with. Now, you asked about some accomplishments. I believe that this government has accomplished quite a lot in the period of time that we've been here. I set out just today some of the initiatives in terms of what I call people, whether it's in sport, in gender, family services, social services, how we help people, RISE program. I'm very proud of all of those efforts because I think cumulatively they build a better Nevis, a stronger Nevis. I can look at the way that crime has been reduced so dramatically. I said it at the awards for the constables, and I was told by the commissioner, don't say it too loud because I don't want to jinx the thing. But I think it's a matter of some pride for all of us, not just the police, but for the government and for the citizenry, that we are now in the month of May and we've had no violent incidents in Nevis for the year thus far. We're very grateful for that, and we're prayerful that that continues. I think that's significant. People feel safer. You go out at nights, people are not as worried as we were 5 years ago, 10 years ago. We look at the opening of the water taxi facility, which has revolutionized travel.

between St. Kitts and Nevis. And a facility which, in the time that it has been open, has now had well over 1 million travelers going back and forth on an annual basis. We have the opening of the MGR Park. The MGR Park, now, could you imagine, Ms. Hewlett, that sometimes the government wants the use of the MGR Park and we can't get it? That's how popular it is as a venue. So the government belongs to the government, but the government can't book it because people have booked it. So we have that. We have, in my opinion, something that does not go herald, doesn't get much in terms of press and coverage, is not heralded, but something that I think is a matter of tremendous worth and investment in people, is that since 2020 or thereabouts, we have assisted over 200 students to go off and study, get some kind of assistance, whether they're public servants who get study leave with pay, or they are people who simply want to go and study, and we have been prepared to extend a helping hand to them. That's significant. This has nothing to do with the scholarships that come from Taiwan and other places. This is the NIA spending. And what we have done recently, we've extended that to people who are studying online. Because before, those who studied online didn't get any assistance. We've extended that to them. So the idea really is to help people. And we're not giving full scholarships. We're not paying the full way, but we are providing assistance. And we've benefited over 200 people. I spoke of the medical program. We have, since 2020, I'm advised, spent $2.7 million on assisting persons who are indigent, who need critical care and cannot afford to get critical care. The number I've been given is $2,797,165.03. So we have spent money on that. I could go on and on, but I would stop with what I think is one of the biggest accomplishments of this government, and I would use three words: water, water, water. Just this morning, I read a plaintive cry on social media where a young woman said that for the past 2 weeks, she's in the St. Peter's area in St. Kitts, and she cannot get any water. She leave home in the morning, no water. She come home at night, no water. She says she's tired of bathing in a bucket. I believe it is some matter of pride in Nevis that people don't need to have buckets anymore, because we have solved the water problem in Nevis at the moment. I say at the moment because we never know what could happen. But it is evidence of the investment that this government has made. And all of you members of the media know the amount of cost I get for it. You all heard the attacks on this administration, that we waste money and we're bad spenders, but we invested in necessary infrastructure. I mentioned just today that a 500,000 gallon tank is being erected at Stony Hill. If you drive up there, it's the second one that's being erected there. They're side by side. When that tank is done, I'm told we'll have storage for somewhere close to 4 million gallons of water. No, forgive me, 2 million gallons of water in Nevis. Established storage in modern tanks. We've invested in the water infrastructure, distribution, storage, and now more water. Commission a desalination plant. Every community in Nevis, every community in Nevis has portable water 24 hours a day, 7 days a week. If there's a problem, the good people at the water department will send a message and say, we're having an issue, and so please bear with us. We'll have your water back shortly. No community in Nevis, none, Ms. Hewlett, is experiencing those water challenges. And whilst I mentioned St. Kitts, our sister, because I saw this thing just this morning about St. Peter's, I can tell you that I speak to friends and family in Antigua, in the Virgin Islands. People talk about, I think, APUA, they call them in Antigua. Thanks be to God. I think that is one of the most significant accomplishments, because

all of us know the inconvenience of turning on that tap and there's no water. And we set about to solve that problem. And I am grateful to God that we had a government that ignored the noise.

0: water still busting pipe in Nevis. And everybody has access to potable water on this island. That, in a small island ecosystem, cannot be overstated in terms of the importance of that investment in water. Ms. Hewlett, I would want you to know that based on the numbers that I've seen from the Honorable Spencer Brand, who has led this revolution in water in Nevis, that this NIA has spent over $50 million in water development on this island to ensure that we all sitting in this room don't have to catch water in bucket and don't have to bathe in bucket. That we have what we need for our daily lives. And water is life. And that is why we would have made that investment. So, Ms. Hewlett, I can go on and on about accomplishments. I can talk about the roads. I can talk about Newcastle Police Station. I can talk about housing. In fact, I'm told that in the last 5 years, we have built 130 homes in the last 5 years. 130 divided by five. Give me a quick response. 25, 26 homes a year that we've been able to do. But I don't want people to just see it as a home, you know. I want you to see it as a family, as an investment in people. When we built, I think it was 6 or 8 homes in Rice's, when the Honorable Eric Evelyn said to me that 6 of those homes are owned by single mothers. The pride that people get when they own their own, they put their own key in the door, that cannot be measured. And so when we talk about homes, we're not just talking about shelter, which is important. We're also talking about what it means for people. What it means to give people that hand up, as we've been talking about. And when I hear a single mother could own their own home, met a young lady at an establishment the other night. She told me she works 2 jobs. I said, why? She said, because she's 22, I think, or 23. And she already owns her own home. And she wants to pay off for it by a certain period. So she's working 2 jobs in order to pay off for her home. I said, what, at 23, you have your own home? Young woman. That's what we've been able to do on this island called Nevis. That's the revolution that we're talking about. That's the investment in people. So when we say people matter most, all of our actions, from the elevation of our young people, to our home construction, to our infrastructure construction, to our economic expansion, to our movie industry, which is Pangirl and all of those being filmed here, all of those represent an investment in our people. So as I said, I can go on, Ms. Hewlett, but I think I've said enough in terms of what we've been able to do. I did say I would end with water, water, water. I went on to talk about homes, but let me just add this last one. I think a measure that, again, did not get much coverage was when we introduced a pension for our non-established workers. Our non-established workers in Nevis would work for 40 years and go home, as we say colloquially, with their 2 long hands. Thank you. And they were gone. No security. This government that I lead introduced a gratuity and pension so that when people work now, we're not telling them, oh, but you're never appointed, you're not a civil servant, so you can't get anything. People are going home with something, and they're getting a little something every month. It has come at a significant cost to us, but we thought it was the right thing to do. And so that, again, has brought some comfort to people in their older years, in their golden years. In fact, I smiled the other day because somebody came to talk to me, and their argument was they didn't get enough. And I said, I prefer that argument to an argument that you didn't get anything at all. And it used to be they got nothing. No, the gentleman said he did not get enough. And I said, well, that's a better argument than getting nothing at all, because people used to leave with nothing. This government changed that, Ms. Hewlett. I'm very proud of that. Any more questions for me?
1: Good afternoon, Premier.
0: Good afternoon.
1: Glenn Bart from Television Caribbean, TVC Channel 40. I just want for us to start with a follow-up on the Destiny matter. Now, if it is that the

0: committee established by the Prime Minister did not, cannot, or would not deal with the Destiny Development Application, if you want to call it that, according to the Constitution of St. Kitts and Nevis. Do you believe that the Prime Minister should disband this committee and have Cabinet make its decision in a very quick and timely manner going forward? Okay. Next question relates to tourism on Nevis. And I believe every administration, every government would have had issues with the previous tourism period and would need to address those issues going into the next tourism period. Are there any such problems that you see on Nevis that needs to be urgently addressed as you prepare to enter the next tourism season? And the other part to that question is related also to tourism, is in your perspective, having seen what is happening globally, the challenges that are affecting supply lines and a whole bunch of other issues, travel, air travel, and a whole range of other things, how do you see these things impacting tourism on Nevis specifically, but more importantly also the Eastern Caribbean section of tourism in the Caribbean? Because I know Jamaica will have its own advantages and Barbados has its own advantages and so forth, but for the OEC's particular area, how do you see these challenges impacting Nevis and the OEC's section in general? Thank you.
1: Thank you, Mr. Bard, for your questions. On the Destiny matter, I don't want it to be said that the committee did not, you said the committee did not deal with the application. I'm saying what I wanted, and I hope I was clear, is that some of the observations of the committee had nothing to do with St. Kitts. No committee set up on St. Kitts can seek to dictate how Nevis develops Nevis. That's a constitutional responsibility of the NIA. The committee, in my opinion, therefore, should have limited itself to the matters that properly pertain to the federal government, and they strayed beyond those matters. Now, you say, I do not get the sense that the committee is dealing with the application. What I mean by that is, it is not for the committee to make a decision. The committee is really set up to advise the Prime Minister and the Cabinet. So ultimately, it is still for the Prime Minister and the Cabinet to make a decision. Because as you know, Mr. Bard, I can get your advice. I don't need to take it. I can get your advice, but I can modify it. But at the end of the day, it is not for the committee to make a decision, because the law doesn't give them any such authority. It is for the committee to advise the Prime Minister and the Cabinet. And so ultimately, it is for the Prime Minister and the Cabinet to take a decision. As I said, we would have responded to the concerns that they said the committee raised on the 8th of May. Today is the 26th of May. So clearly, that's what, 2 weeks would have gone by, 2.5 weeks, since we would have responded to those concerns. So as I said, we'll write today to ask the Honorable Prime Minister and the Cabinet to give us a decision. We're suggesting 7 days. We think after 5 months, the federal government should know, the federal cabinet should know what they want to say in relation to this. Disbanding the committee, that's a matter for the PM. There may be other zones that are being proposed, I don't know. And if they're being proposed in St. Kitts, he may want to keep the committee to advise on those as well, but that's ultimately his decision. You asked questions about tourism on Nevis. You say, what are some of the challenges? I think we have perennial challenges in Nevis in terms of seasonality. I'm sure you've heard that everywhere. Our tourism season tends to go through peaks and troughs. So during the winter months in the US, which is our main source market, Europe, you have large numbers of guests. And then that peters off significantly into the summer. That is why you have things like Music Festival and Culturama, Mango Festival. They're all designed to drive traffic. I think that one of the things we need to start to pay closer attention to is developing our regional market. What we have found is that

Regionally, people travel for a variety of other reasons. So clearly you're not leaving Barbados to come to Nevis for sun, sea, and sand, and warm weather. You have that in Barbados. But you will come because there's music festival in St. Kitts, you'll come because we have the cross channel swim, you'll come because we have a sporting event like we had the drag racing and the Masters cricket, you'll come because we have the Mango Fest or we have Culturama. So we're now trying to see how we can do more of that in terms of getting people to come from our neighboring islands. And things like the Mango Festival, which is intended to be a food festival, how you get foodies from around the region, around the world, to come for that. So you have to pitch it at a particular level so that people are interested enough to travel and to build a holiday around that food festival. So I think that's going to be important. Airlift is also a concern. That is one of the reasons why we're so keen to get the airport construction in Nevis on the way. Incidentally, the team is saying that we should have a groundbreaking ceremony next month in June so we can proceed with that. We do not yet have the federal guarantee that we need to secure the Taiwanese funding for the land side. But since we have the airport side, money is already secured, we will proceed with that phase immediately and then try to work with the federal government on getting the other phase approved so that we can move forward on that. But at the end of the day, as somebody put it to me, Mr. Bart, airplanes don't need a road to land on, they need a runway to land on. So the most critical part of that development is the runway. So since we have the money for the runway, let's proceed with the runway. That's the approach that we're taking. That Van Samer International expansion, I think, will augment what happens at RLB. Will give us additional airlift, we hope. Additional routes, we hope. We see, for example, American Airlines flying from Miami to Anguilla and flying from Miami to Dominica and to Tortola. The aircraft they're using is what we're using as a design basis for the Van Samer expansion. So we are hopeful, using that Embraer model, that we can get them to ultimately come here as well. So it means then that you could have flights direct from the U.S. mainland to Nevis and to St. Kitts. Smaller flights, yes, but to Nevis and to St. Kitts, which increases the capacity and the ability for airlift. Globally, you're absolutely correct. The challenges that we're seeing in terms of war, rumors of war, conflicts around the world, particularly what we're seeing now with the closure of the Strait of Hormuz and the impact that it's having, impact in terms of oil prices, just in terms of supply chains, as you've mentioned, all being impacted. I don't think many people recognize that when we're talking about global conflict, we have the Ukraine-Russia conflict. Russia is a major producer of oil. Ukraine is a major producer of wheat and agricultural products. You have now war in Iran and the closure of the Strait of Hormuz. But also because Iran has expanded the war to its neighbors, you have, of course, oil-producing nations, fertilizer-producing nations around in Saudi Arabia, United Arab Emirates, Oman, Qatar. All of these countries are now also being impacted. If you impact the supply of fertilizers, you impact farmers around the world. You impact farmers, you impact the ability to produce food. That can lead to food shortages. So come back again, Mr. Bass, when I think people see it as simple as a plant something. If each of us took that upon ourselves, we have this issue of food security. Then you have the price of oil. As we know, the cost of energy determines where you go in terms of your economy. And it's the biggest factor in terms of your cost of living. Not just the cost of electricity, but the cost of shipping. So since our goods and materials are coming in from Miami or wherever they're coming from, the shipping costs go up. When shipping costs go up, Mr. Bart, when they work it out at the port, you know what they do? They add what? Cost, insurance, and freight. When that freight cost goes up, it means that you and I pay more in terms of our duty, our VAT. So we understand the compounding effect. Now the specific question you asked of the OECS and tourism. And I think that
The answer that

0: give is that it has the potential to be very damaging to us, because we are already in a region that is very expensive in terms of our tourism product. And if we were to add to that increase in cost of fuel, airlines are going to pass on that increase to passengers. Last time I checked, I tried to get a ticket from St. Kitts to Miami. It was somewhere in the region of $1,200 US for an economy class ticket from St. Kitts to Miami. That used to be what you would pay for business class. You're now paying that for economy class. If that continues to escalate, it gets more expensive. And then in addition, the guest who's coming is say, well, a hotel in St. Kitts Nevis is going to cost me $600-$700 a night. I'm a family of four. The cost of the ticket plus the accommodation, let me go someplace that is much cheaper. Let me go to Bali. Let me go to one of those places where I may well pay the same for the ticket to fly, but the cost of the accommodation is much cheaper. I think, therefore, that we have to be aware, we have to monitor very carefully. I'm not so sure what we can do, because our room in terms of maneuverability on these matters is quite limited. But I think at the very least we should be aware of what is happening, and that's why I answered the question I answered the way I did earlier in terms of what is government doing to deal with oil prices, is that we are monitoring it, because as you know, it goes up and it comes down. So I think we need to monitor that situation carefully, but I too am concerned about the negative impact it could have on the OECS, tourism and travel market, if these powers that be don't come to an agreement in relation to ending this war in Iran and opening the Strait of Hormuz very soon. I think the lasting lesson that it sends to us as Caribbean people is that we may well feel that we are far removed from these theaters of conflict, but the consequences of conflict globally have an impact on us as well. So notwithstanding that you and I are here and Nevis is beautiful today and we're enjoying a beautiful, quiet, peaceful day in a beautiful, quiet, peaceful place, that wars and rumors of wars in other far-flung places nevertheless have an impact on us. And that is why as government and as a people, we must do everything we can, Mr. Barr, to wean ourselves off the dependence on outside influences. So whether it's energy, whether it's food, the things that we can control, we should try to do more to control those things so that we are not as susceptible to the outside impacts over which we have no control whatsoever. Anything further for me?
1: Good afternoon.
0: Good afternoon.
1: Vernon George, the Observer. Mr. Premier, has the government sent anyone to train for the operation of the geothermal plant? What is the government plan for the windmill farm over Butlers?
0: The wind farm, you said?
1: Yeah, the wind farm.
0: Okay.
1: There is some clearing down pennies that is making its way around social media. Can you tell us what is to be erected down there? For the past 3 months, there has been construction below the hospital. Are you ready to give an update on this project, seeing the fact that I passed here last week Friday and they are preparing to do roofing right now, and yet the nation has absolutely no idea what's happening there or what's really going on? Can you give us an update on top of that, please? Is the government planning to build back the security hut for the port security down at Pinis, or erect a building for the lifeguards down there?

0: NIA plan to get local farmers into the Sabre, St. Bart, Anguilla market? Because listening to your statement last week, Wednesday, on the mark, if how I interpret the statement, if I was a young farmer coming up, that would have put a daunt in my spirit. So can you tell us what...
1: What was the statement that would have daunted your spirit? I mean, not everybody listens, so you need to enlighten us.
0: Okay, your statement to do with get the farmers getting their own market or going and seek the market and so on. And then because when you look at the problem that the farmers are facing with monkeys and them kind of things there, if I have to leave my farm to go to St. Bart for 2 days to get to try and market myself out there, and I have nobody working on the farm, that's a feast for the monkeys and them out there.
1: Mm-hmm.
0: Yeah, so okay. That's...
1: All right. Anything further?
0: No, that's a bit.
1: Okay, Mr. George, thank you very much for your questions. You asked, have we sent anyone for training yet for the geothermal plant? The answer is no, because we are not yet at a stage where we, I think, can look at that. We're doing the process in two phases, of course. The first phase is the drilling phase. We're going to have persons naturally employed there, and that's our focus. I think once we now issue the RFP on the plant phase, that's the time now when we could think about whether we attach persons, perhaps from Nevlik, to plants. We may be able even to send people to Dominica, which is close by, where they've already started, to observe and to learn how we manage that. So we plan to, we're just not yet at that stage of the development, and we hope that we will get there rather soon in terms of what we're seeking to do. You asked about the wind farm at Butler's. You asked, what is the government plan? I'm not sure if you're aware, Mr. George, but that's not government's wind farm. The wind farm at Butler's is a private sector business. What the only involvement the government had is that we had agreed to buy power from them. But the last time I checked on that, I was told that the equipment is obsolete. It doesn't appear that the owners are any longer around. We don't know where they are. And if you drive over there, you'll realize that most of the windmills are actually underground now. So I can't say the government has a plan, because it was never the government's facility. It was always a private facility. You said there's clearing of land down at Pinney's, that's on social media. Mr. George, I would urge you, as a member of the responsible press, that's what I would call it, that we try to look at social media for sometimes what it is. And I will confess that one of my pet peeves is that you have some fellows running around Nevis who are trying to create hype and confusion, when all of that could be avoided by simply sometimes picking up the phone and asking a question. So somebody sees some land being cleared at Pinney's. They don't ask any questions of anyone. They go and they put a big something on social media, and then all of a sudden it becomes a matter for hype and confusion in the country. What's being built at Pinney's is a secret. Mr. George, it may surprise members of the public to know that private people have a right to clear their land. It's not government land, you know. It is private land. So if a private man decides he wants to clear some portion of his private land for whatever reason, how does that become a question for me as the Premier of Nevis? So these people are clearing their land. I am advised, since you asked me the question, that they're clearing the land because they have investors who are coming, and they could not see the land properly because of how overgrown it is. So they want to clear portions so that people could have a better vantage point, so to speak, of the land. And that there's some issues with water, apparently where the water runoff is handled on the land. They wanted to clear the land so they could see how they got something run through the land. That is my understanding. The Department of Physical Planning, I'm told, is engaged with the owners of the property.

And as far as I understand, Mr. George, nothing is being built. People have just cleared the land for the purposes that I have said. So again, I don't understand what the alarm and what the sound and fury was all about. I have some land in the Prospect area. I cleared it the other day. You mean somebody could go and take a video and say, what secret am I up to? Because I clear my land? We have to rise above that level of pettiness. There's too much effort on the island to create controversy. And you and I both know, Mr. George, that with a phone and a camera, we can create controversy. We can turn every situation into a controversy. We must really settle down and get serious about what we're doing on Nevis. You recall there was a time when the cry from the opposition was, nothing is happening in Nevis. Now the cry is, too much is happening. So if we see a piece of land clear, must be some development coming on Brantley. He ain't said nothing about it. Brantley is hiding it. And the level of misinformation that is peddled on a daily basis. And for what? Somebody sent me something the other day saying how some, again, activists for the opposition, that the Four Seasons has been sold and the Four Seasons is going to be closed and the premier is not being honest with people. That reminds me of a story about the Ivor Walters Primary School being closed due to an infestation of cockroaches. And the biggest cockroach that I've ever seen was put on the internet to say, this is the kind of cockroach. They call it a German cockroach. They're not even going to and find a roach, you know. German cockroach, they put up. Big cockroach, look like a monster. I get frightened all when I see the cockroach. I say, my God, I call the principal. The principal say, Mr. Brantley, what are you asking me? He says, school is in session. The children just had their lunch. I say, well, my goodness, can't believe. Could you imagine some reporter had come now and asked me about the cockroach infestation and the closure of Ivor Walters School? That's why I say sometimes, just pick up your phone. Make a quick call, you realize that all these stories are bogus. Four Seasons has been sold and Four Seasons is going to be closed. Bogus. Intended to create alarm in the community. Why? Why? Any opposition that's based on lies, ultimately it will be exposed. So what happens now when the year comes to an end and Four Seasons hasn't closed for 3 months, as I'm told the talk is? What happens? Do those people have anything called credibility? Because credibility is an important part of public life. So the clearing of the land, private people, once they go and talk to planning, have a right to clear the land. There's no development that is happening on the land. If there is a development, I would be more than proud to come and tell you and tell the press, boy, a big hotel, a big resort, a big development is coming. When you think about it, Mr. George, it sounds so foolish that a government having sight of development is going to keep it a secret. Why should keep it a secret? I would want people to know that the government has been able to attract a significant investor. There's no secret about that. But this idea, that piece of land being cleared and so the government is holding some secret, I just find it preposterous. And so I think, Mr. George, my suggestion, as a member of the responsible press, I think you hear them things and you just ignore the noise and let's move on. Because even those who put up the video could have made a quick call and say, well, I see some land clearing here. What is this about? No need for alarm and hysteria. And you have people, especially our divisions overseas, who are supportive of the opposition. They get all, and they get worked up. Something untoward is happening. But since when clearing land is untoward? You drive through Nevis on a weekly basis, you see all kind of land being cleared, and I'm so happy when I see it. I see land being cleared, I say, action. Action. Because guess what? The backhoe man get a job. The excavator man get a job. And when I see it being cleared, I say, well, maybe something is going to happen. But those, Mr. George, are private lands being cleared by the private landowner for his private business purposes. Has nothing to do with government. The construction below the hospital, I'm asking you to be patient with me. I will make a full statement. Again, it is because there is an outstanding funding issue that we're trying to resolve before we come and we make

a fulsome statement. So again, the building is proceeding, but we would want to be in a position, and I think that that should come very shortly. I had hoped I should be able to do so this week, but certainly it will come very soon, and we'll issue that statement to the members of the press, so everybody will have it, Mr. George. You ask, are we building back a security hut at Pinney's? Again, Mr. George, you may not be aware, but we're done with the days of security hut at Pinney's, where the security hut used to be, which is now the Nevis Coffee Company. When we did the reimagination and reconstruction at Pinney's, we provided quarters for the security at the back with CCTV and all of those. So there's a full-fledged security office now, modern security office with the necessary camera equipment and monitors and all of that. So the old days with the little hut, those days are gone. So there's no need to rebuild that because we've moved beyond that now. We have a modern security facility, which I believe is at the back of the restaurants. I think as you move across there by, as you make the turn, if you come down by Nevis Peak Brewery, you make that left turn. You go across there, that's where the security setup is. And as I said, it's modern monitors, and they can sit there and monitor the situation. And of course, we have security out doing their patrols as well. Food security, you said the NIA plan to get local farmers into the market. What I am doing at this point is really reporting what I have seen and the opportunity that I think exists. Certainly the Ministry of Agriculture and the Department of Agriculture will have to undertake, Mr. George, some of the things that you are correctly pointing out to get our farmers together and to see which farmers have the entrepreneurial zeal and spirit to get involved to supply some of these markets that appear to be available. You say, however, that my comments were a little disheartening for you, and I apologize for that, but I think maybe my comments that I mentioned on radio on Wednesday were not taken in their proper context. And just so that people are clear, I heard the minister in St. Kitts being criticized for not finding markets for farmers in St. Kitts. I think it was pineapple. And I made the observation that the entire responsibility cannot be the responsibility of the government, Mr. George. If you're farming, yes, food is important, and yes, food security is important, but you're also running a business. You're not doing it for free. You're not operating as the Red Cross. And when you come with your produce, you're selling your produce. So it's almost the same to me as a man. You tell a man, okay, he's cooking barbecue chicken, and somebody else is responsible for selling his chicken for him. I am saying the government has its role to play. But farmers cannot just sit back and say, well, it's the government to find me a market. Everybody must take some responsibility. And nobody, Mr. George, is responsible for your success. You are responsible for your success. Now, if you need seeds, if you need plowing, if you need seedlings, if you need a duty-free, if you need whatever, those are the things the government should be doing. If you need the government to ensure that the policies are in place that you can market your goods to Marriott and to Four Seasons and to the various hotels, absolutely. But what you're going to tell me, the government must send a pickup to your farm to pick up your pineapples to then carry them to Marriott to sell them for you? But what's your role? Because you're running a business. It's not a government cooperative. And that's the thing sometimes, maybe I talk too plainly, because there's some who either in government or want to be in government who tell people that everything for them should be done by the government. I'm saying no. What you need is a partnership. You need farmers who are willing to say, hey, let us get together. We have our association, we have whatever. Let us approach Four Seasons and Marriott and let us tell them we can supply them with watermelon 9 months out of the year, so they have no need to import. So the idea that it's government's sole responsibility and that the farmers have no responsibility is what I was speaking to. So again, I didn't mean to sound in a way that would dishearten you, but I just feel that the point that I'm trying to make is a point that I make here all the time, that we need greater responsibility. We need to take some personal responsibility sometimes. One of the things that I dislike intensely is every time a business closed down, they blame the government. They don't blame poor customer service.

0: They don't blame that maybe you're selling something that people don't want. You know, Mr. George, if your barbecue chicken don't taste good, people are not going to buy it. If the price is too high, people are not going to buy it. If when people come to buy it, as we say colloquially, you hug them off, people are going to say, man, you're not going to manage, they're not going to come back by you. Then your business shut down, like you say, the government. The government is failing small businesses. Well, at what point do you as a business person take responsibility? And so that's all I meant by that. As I said, no intent to create any unease, but I do think that what we need is a partnership between the farming community and the government, and each side helping the other to enhance food security in the country. Anything further for me?
1: Ms. Budgen wants to.
0: Yes, Ms. Budgen.
1: On radio. Mr. Premier, I know that you mentioned this morning, and you also mentioned from your previous press conference that the first phase for the airport runway, the government has the money for that, correct?
0: Yes, we have confirmed financing on that aspect of things.
1: You also made mention that the federal government was a bit concerned about the GDP for the second phase. Now, is there an update on the second phase itself?
2: When do you expect a response other than this matter being prolonged more? So thus far, Mr. Premier, we are waiting for a definite response on the Destiny project and also for the second phase of the Eastwood project. Thank you.
0: I don't know what to say except that I agree with you. I'm waiting for a response too. In terms of an update, I don't have one as I speak to you. It's a matter that we continue to raise with the federal government because, as I think the public is aware, the responsibility for repayment of that debt will be the responsibility of Nevis. The federal government is only involved because Nevis does not have the constitutional authority, sovereignty, to sign off on certain things. So to the extent that an international government, in this case Taiwan, is going to be lending money to the NIA, they require the federal government's signature. Not to impose a liability on the federal government, because they're not going to pay a penny, but certainly because of the constitutional construct. If Nevis were an independent island, obviously that would not be the case, but we are not. We are part and parcel of the Federation, and the seat of sovereignty, the seat of government. What pressure do you want me to put on this budget? You want me to lock up somebody or put somebody in a headlock? What pressure exactly do you want me to put on? I can negotiate, I can make the case. I think that the Van Sam International Airport will add immeasurably to the GDP growth of the country. And so whilst I could understand the concern about debt to GDP, debt to GDP is only a concern where your GDP is stagnant. If your GDP is growing, then it takes care of that percentage. And I think that our GDP, both through Destiny and through this airport and through geothermal, is going to expand beyond anything that we could have imagined. So I do feel that there's a need to revisit that, but there is no pressure that I can apply save to respectfully ask the federal government to do what is good for the country. Not just Sinkits, but for the Federation as a whole. The Federation does include the island of Nevis. Sometimes I think we forget that. Anything further for me? Okay, ladies and gentlemen, thank you very much for being here. I certainly appreciate it, and I look forward to seeing you guys next month. Thank you. Next month.

0: Please.
1: Give me my wife or my son!
0: It's okay. It's okay.
1: Give me my wife or my son!
0: It's okay.
1: It's not okay.
2: I call both of you to address this issue of kid now. But before then, I want to sincerely apologize to you. My sense of reasoning was clouded with so much ambition that I forgot you are my flesh and blood. Out of my carelessness and selfishness, my grandson is missing. Please, forgive me. I will do everything within my powers to bring them back. This I promise. Yes. I'm innocent. I don't have a hand in it. But from this moment, I will take up this case. My grandchild and daughter-in-law has to be found. Just give me 48 hours. They will be found. This I promise you.
3: I am so happy this is coming from you. I know I have been a prodigal son. I have disrespected you in so many ways. I have disregarded you. But I ask you this moment, Father.

0: There was just something about my son. It was all about my son.
1: I am sorry.
2: It's okay.
0: Forgive me.
2: It's okay. I promise to bring them back.
0: Please bring back my son.
2: Sit up. Stand.
0: I want to stand. Bring back my son.
3: Thank you, my husband.
0: I want my son.
2: It's okay. Trust me. Trust me. They will be found.
0: I want my son.
2: It's okay.
0: I want my son.

0: Hello?
1: Yes. Yes. They have been found?
0: Where?
1: Thank you, Jesus. Where?
2: Thank you, Jesus.
1: Asaba. Bonsack area.

0: Don't run. Please.
1: Don't take my baby away
0: from me. I'm not taking your baby away from you. I'm not. You can. I'm not taking your baby away from
1: my
0: you.
1: My baby.
0: No.
1: He's my baby.
0: I know he's your baby. I know it's your baby, but relax. I haven't come to hurt you or the baby. I just don't want you to run anymore. Please stay. You can have him, but just stay. Stay.
1: Your father won't kill me.
0: No, my father won't kill you. My father accepts you now, please.
1: My baby is my baby.
0: I know it's your baby. Please don't go. I've been looking everywhere for you, please. Don't go, please. Please, let me take care of you. You're part of me now. Please. Mom will come to you, okay?
1: No.

The Coast Guard is amending portable fire extinguisher rules for the more than 11 million U.S. recreational vessels controlled by propulsion machinery, such as outboard, inboard, and stern drive powerboats, sailboats with engines, and personal watercraft.

0: Effective in April 2022, the new rule separates commercial and recreational vessel fire protection requirements. It places the new simplified recreational rules into Title 33 CFR Part 175 Subchapter S, where other recreational boating rules already exist.
1: The new rule does not change the number or types of extinguishers required on board, but does simplify the inspection and record-keeping requirements for portable fire extinguishers.
2: Instead of monthly visual inspections, record-keeping, and annual maintenance, recreational powerboat operators must now ensure that all required portable extinguishers are unexpired, readily accessible, and in good and serviceable condition. Disposable dry chemical extinguishers expire 12 years after their date of manufacture, and rechargeable extinguishers expire annually, unless maintained by a certified technician.
3: Good and serviceable means that a fire extinguisher aboard a recreational vessel is properly charged and reads charged if it has a pressure gauge reading or charge indicator, that the extinguisher has a pin lock that is firmly in place, that it does not show visible signs of significant corrosion or damage, and has a discharge nozzle that is clean and free from obstructions.
0: With the new rule, the Coast Guard is making it easier and less costly for recreational boat owners to maintain the onboard fire protection equipment they need. Compliance can be managed in the way best suited for each individual boat owner.
1: But the best way to protect your boat, yourself as a vessel operator, and your family and friends as passengers, is to prevent boat fires in the first place.
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3: 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Check that all cords, wiring, outlets, and plugs are in working condition and securely connected, not worn or damaged, and that circuits are not overloaded.
0: Never leave operating electrical equipment, including heaters, unattended. When you leave your boat, turn them off.
1: Ensure the cooling systems are operating properly to prevent the engine from overheating and catching fire.
2: When departing, fueling, or reboarding, check that there is no gasoline odor and ventilate the engine compartment for 4 minutes to clear fuel vapors each time before you start the engine. Clean up spilled fuel immediately.
3: Secure propane and butane cylinders and portable fuel burning appliances so that unexpected movement does not cause a leak, and only use them in well-ventilated areas. Always attend to open flame heating, cooking, or refrigeration systems.
0: And finally, properly dispose of oily rags in a metal container with a tight-fitting lid. Oily rags wrapped only in paper bags will allow chemicals to break down, causing heat and possibly fire.
1: The Coast Guard's primary concern is ensuring the boating public is safe while underway. Always carry the correct number of U.S. Coast Guard approved fire extinguishers on board, unexpired, readily accessible, and in good and serviceable condition.
2: For information on carriage requirements, new classifications and labeling of portable fire extinguishers, and how to use fire extinguishers, please view America's Boating Channel's Fire Extinguisher Standards.

everyone. I'm Marissa Benin. 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Ride the waves and savor the flavor, otherwise known as spending quality time in Antigua and Barbuda. 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

0: Boating activity increased significantly during the pandemic, and with increased exposure, there is greater risk of accidents, injuries, and deaths.
1: Dealers report 15-year highs in boat sales and a dramatic increase in first-time boaters taking to the waterways.
2: With new boaters on the water, accidents are also increasing, often due to avoidable mistakes. Boating under the influence, failure to pay attention, improper lookouts, and excessive speed.
3: For experienced boaters, it's time to think more defensively at the helm, even if it means changing favorite habits until incident levels normalize. Take a lesson from defensive car drivers. Watch out for the other guy.
0: For new boaters, it's never too early to take similar steps to minimize your risks on the water.
1: 3 out of 4 fatal boating accident victims died from drowning, and most were not wearing life jackets.
2: At least 4 out of 5 deaths occurred on vessels whose operators had not received boating safety instruction.
3: So, how can you become a defensive boater? Priority one is to keep a safe distance from other boats.
0: Practice the rule of threes. Keep at least 3 boat lengths away from other vessels while underway.
1: If you're experienced, plot an out-of-the-way route that new boaters won't likely take. Untrained operators usually aren't comfortable far from their launch ramps or docks. Exploring new destinations can be a stimulating way to increase your own enjoyment of boating and reduce the stress of navigating in crowded waterways.
2: Cruise at times when newer boaters are less likely to be out on the water. New boaters tend to be most comfortable midday in ideal weather, and it can be worthwhile to improve your skills with specialized on-the-water training and additional precautions so that you're more comfortable at off-peak times.
3: Slow down, especially in high-traffic harbors where human-propelled watercraft can emerge suddenly from behind a pier and cut in front of your boat. Keep a distance from docks and be prepared to stop whenever you're turning a corner by slowing down even more.
0: Choose to take angles to the sun. Avoid heading directly into the sun so as not to miss seeing a smaller craft in the glare.
1: If you have passengers, assign a lookout on board. It's a great defensive boating strategy. But keep in mind that as boat operator, you are the one responsible for your vessel's safety.
2: Where possible, keep your boat behind other boats. Regardless of the experience of the boat operator in front of you, this will give you the ability to react to the other boat's changes in course and use your skills to reduce the risk of impact.
3: Make use of the full waterway. Instead of joining a cluster of powerboats in the center of the channel or running too close to the edge of the waterway where there are likely to be paddle craft, choose a course between the two where you will be safer from boat traffic.
0: Finally, advocate for boater education. Casually offer helpful tips to new boaters at the dock or launch ramp and suggest a safe boating course or on-the-water training session. Ask marinas and dealers in your area to host boating education seminars for new boaters.
1: Now for newbies, some easy-to-take additional tips and suggestions.
2: Never assume that other boat operators can see you. Avoid high traffic areas whenever possible, and proceed with caution when you must cross a channel or busy waterway.
3: Choose and wear a brightly colored life jacket and clothing that will make it easier for others to see you on the water.
0: Be aware of environmental factors like chop or waves, fog or glare that make your vessel more difficult to spot.
1: When meeting another watercraft head on, take a moment for a 360-degree look around to ensure no other boats will be impacted. Then make a turn decisive enough to show your intentions to the right or starboard so that you pass the other vessel on your left or port side.
2: When being overtaken from behind, hold your course straight so as not to surprise the passing boat.
3: When navigating in areas with restricted movement, give way to less maneuverable larger vessels.
0: Learn how to tell if you're on a collision course by watching an approaching boat's movement relative to a fixed object on shore. If the other vessel doesn't move relative to the fixed point, you're on a collision course and should slow down and make a clear and obvious turn out of the path of the other boat to cross behind it. But once again, first, do a 360-degree scan to ensure you won't be turning into the path of yet another boat.
1: There's a lot more to learn to fully and safely enjoy your newfound pastime. 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

0: tell me, how are you?
1: Have you gotten to Abuja?
2: No. Yes, I'm already in Abuja. I just arrived like 2 hours ago. Yes, the flight was beautiful. So how about you? Have you seen your mom?
1: Actually, I am on my way there now.
2: Oh, okay. So when are you coming back?
1: Baby, you know I am on leave. So I'm going to spend 1 week with my family before coming back.
2: Okay. So, a week? Come on, baby. A week is too much.
0: But you're not around.
2: Yeah, but I'm just going to spend only 3 days here.
1: Okay, fine. I will only spend 3 days with them and I'll be back.
2: Okay, so you take care of yourself, yeah? And make sure you say me hi to your mother and your sisters, yeah?
1: Sure, they will hear. And please, do take good care of yourself, okay?
2: Alright, then.
1: Bye.

0: love you.
1: Love you too, darling. Come on, what is it?
2: We can't fight.
1: Now that we're about to have the best moment of our life.
2: You can say that again.
1: Of course. So I want you to get your things and let's go to my place.
2: What?
1: Uh-huh.
2: What if she comes back?
1: No, come on. She doesn't come back until 3 days after now. Listen, listen, the thing is, no one visits the house. We don't entertain visitors in the house except you and Frank. And Frank thinks I'm in Abuja. And you see where I'm going with this now?
2: Stop the rhetoric. Gosh. You are so crazy.
1: Come on, go get your things.
2: Okay. Stop that!
1: Look at your business. Oh my. You want me to grab you?
2: We're doing the right thing.
1: Okay. Well, I'm not exactly sure, but for now, you have nothing to worry about because we have this whole house to ourselves.
2: Mm? You sure?
1: Mm-hmm.
2: Double sure?
1: Mm-hmm. Your lips taste like strawberry.
2: You are nutty. Babe, this is wrong.
1: Yes, it is wrong, but I think it's your fault. Yes, you keep looking all this, oozing all this sexing in us, and I can't seem to get you out of my mind.
2: You too. I can't stop thinking about you.
1: No. Then let's go to the other room.
2: You are not.
1: Oh, okay, let's go to
2: stop.
1: The room.

0: here.
1: Darling, it's not exactly what you're thinking.
0: Mike? Huh? You're having sex with my best friend? In our matrimonial bed?
2: No, Linda, it's not what you think.
0: Shut up! You slut!
1: Listen, I
0: thought you said you went to Abuja.
1: Yes, that's all. I'm trying to.
0: Linda, it was. I've gotten myself in. I told you this was the wrong idea. I told you.
3: Will you stop whining and get your things and get yourself out of this place? You want to wear shoes? Take the shoe. Just take it.
0: Okay.
3: Just go.
0: Okay.
3: Go before she comes back.
0: Oh, Babe, please,
1: all this thing, this is the work of the devil. Please, just put away the knife.
0: So you mean the devil forced you to sleep with my best friend? No, please, I'm sorry. Please forgive me, please. Please. It was a mistake. I'm sorry.
4: Mistake.
0: A mistake. So it was a mistake that you found yourself on my bed making love to my husband on my matrimonial bed?
5: Oh, I'm sorry, please forgive me.

0: very last time. And it has never happened before.
1: You
0: this is the first and the last time.
1: Both of you deserve to die!
2: My wife, I'm your husband, please don't kill me, please.
3: Honey, you lied to me that you were going to Abuja for a trip!
2: Yes, I was supposed
3: only
2: to...
3: Only for you to have your way with my best friend! Okay, is that it?
2: Then I was supposed to go to Abuja. It was...
3: You! I trusted you! Yet you betrayed me! You should have just told me you wanted to stay with my husband!
4: Stop it, Linda! You cost us.
2: Huh?
4: It's your fault!
3: What? So you still have the guts to blame this on me?
4: Of course I blame it on you! You started this whole madness! You did!
5: Oh my goodness, Ella.
6: You're crazy.
5: Yes.
6: Oh my goodness.
5: Ella, I need a favor.
6: A favor? Well, you know I'm always here to help you. It's safe to say I'm your helper. So what is it?
5: I know. Okay. How do I put this? Ella, I want you to seduce my husband. Are you... Come on, Ella, I'm fine.
6: You're joking. My friend, get out. You're joking.
5: No. I am serious.
4: No, you're mad! You hear me? You are crazy!
5: Ella, just calm down! Can you just calm down?
4: Linda! Okay, I'm calm. I'm listening!
5: Calm down and sit down.
4: Okay.
5: Just listen to me.
4: I'm calm.
5: No, you're not calm.
4: Alright.
5: Look. I am not asking you to sleep with my husband. I'm only saying you should seduce him. Not like seduce, just...
4: Come on, my friend, shut up! No. Are you normal? Are you crazy? So what if he wants to sleep with me?
5: It's not going to get to that point.
4: Really?
5: I mean, you could tell him, you know, you're feeling guilty. You know, you could just... Look for any excuse to tell him.
0: You're obviously not listening to yourself, girl.
5: Why would you suggest such thing?
4: How would you be thinking like this? Why? What's your reason?
5: Look, I believe my husband is different from other men, but I just want to be sure. I just want to confirm if how he would handle himself in such situation.
4: No, you don't do that. You don't put your man to a test. Someone who loves and adore you.
5: I just want to be sure, that's all.
4: Oh, this is crazy. This is crazy.
5: Ella, you need to calm down. I know, but just do it for me.
4: I'm not going to do it. I'm not going. No, never. What? Me?
5: Ella, you are taking this so serious. I mean, it's not even as serious as you're thinking it to be. You know, if it were to be me, I would do the same.
4: No, don't do that. Don't even go there. I'm not going to do it. I will not do it. Never.
5: Please,
4: let me be.
5: Please, Ella, please. Please.
4: This is not fair. This is crazy.

0: just want to let you know that I'll be traveling to Enugu tomorrow.
1: What? And you're just telling me now?
0: Babe, I just got a message today that my sister was rushed to the hospital. I mean, I need to go see her. And besides, it's weekend. I was thinking.

0: Maybe I could just stay a day or two with my family.
1: Well, I hope it is not that serious. I mean, is it?
0: I don't know. That's why I need to go tomorrow to check.
1: Okay, but babe, 2 days.
0: Just two
1: Two whole
0: days.
1: days, that's too long.
0: Too long.
1: Weekend, babe, you're supposed to be here. We are supposed to be here.
0: It's just 2 days, okay? And before you say Jack, or no, before you close and open your eyes, I'll be back.
1: Are you back now? Well, babe,
0: Just two
1: it has to
0: days.
1: be that 2 days, okay?
0: Of course.
1: But you know I'm going to miss you, right?
0: I'll miss you too.
1: No, that's a bribery. That's some bribery.
0: No.
1: That's some bribery. But you have to come back after 2 days, you know? You ain't have to come back.

0: And I forgot to tell you, she'll be staying here today.
1: Huh? Honey, but you're not around.
0: I know. See, they fumigated her house. So she needs to be here until the smell clears off. She'll probably leave tomorrow. Or next. Please.
1: No, it's okay. Ella, please do make yourself comfortable.
2: Thank you so much,
0: Sam. My dear, I'll be going to the airport now, okay?
2: All right.
0: But do not worry. My husband will take very good care of you.
3: No problem. Do have a safe trip, okay?
0: I will. Take care of yourself.
2: I will. Bye.
0: Honey, let's go.
1: All right. Benny? Well, what's that about?
0: Baby, I thought I already told you what happened.
1: Baby, she could have gone to the hotel to lodge. Why here?
0: Babe, that is my best friend we're talking about. I mean, how do you expect me to watch her lodge in a hotel when we have 3 empty rooms in this house?
1: The thing is, you're not around. What am I supposed to do with an adult in the house?
0: It's okay. Look, my friend is fun to be with. You will enjoy her company.
1: Hmm? Whatever. Let me drop you off.
0: No. I will take it from here. You're not going anywhere.
1: Have you
0: forgotten you have a guest in this house? Honey, do not worry about me, okay? I'll take a cab to the airport. I'll be fine.
1: You take care of yourself.
0: I will.
1: And you have a successful journey.
0: Thank you.
1: And you see me hi to your sister and your mother.
0: Okay.
1: I know I'm going to miss you.
0: I'll miss you.
1: Hey. I'm going to miss you.
0: It's all right. And one more thing.
1: What's that?
0: Take good care of my friend.
1: Just go before you miss your flight.
0: All right, baby. Bye. Take care.
1: Take care.

0: The meal was really good.
1: Oh, I'm glad you enjoyed it.
0: I enjoyed every spoon. Thank you. Where did you learn how to cook like that? I mean, I didn't peg you like that kind of girl that would know how to, you know,
1: come
0: cook.
1: Come on. I'm a woman. Mm-hmm. Oh, well, I learned it from my mother.
0: Uh-huh. All thanks to her, wherever she

0: praise and all thanks to you for learning, you know, how to cook and actually being able to put the cooking into practice. Did I say anything wrong?
1: Oh, no, not at all.
0: Okay, so about your mom, where is she now?

0: rest in peace.
1: Amen. I'm really glad you enjoyed that meal.
0: Of course I did. I did.
1: Thank you.
0: Okay, let me get something at the moment. Just something for my system, my computer.
1: Oh, okay.
0: Yeah.
1: All right then.
0: Thank you.

0: Hello?
1: Babe. So, how is it going over there?
0: Nothing much.
1: Okay, so where are you?
0: I'm just in the guest room.
1: In the guest room? What are you doing there?
0: Resting.
1: Resting? So where is my husband?
0: He's in the living room.
1: Ella, how do you intend to seduce my husband when you're resting in your room? Go and meet him in the living room.
0: Linda.
1: So what are you putting on?
0: I'm still wearing the jean I came in on that top.
1: Oh, Ella, no. Look, you need to wear something very sexy. I mean, something that would show that you're fine shape. That will show your cleavage, you know? At least maybe a short and, you know, something sexy, you know? Poppy.
0: Okay. I've heard you.
1: Okay. Hey, and one more thing. My husband loves to play what? So if you go to the kitchen, the drawer, there is what inside, so you could take it and play with him. Yes. Go now. All right, dear. All right. I'll call you later, eh? Bye.
0: This, my friend, can be so persuasive. What do I wear now?

0: It's just that I am not, going to show you any mercy.
1: Are you kidding me? Mm-hmm. Come on, bring it on. Share the first.
0: Hold on.
1: Yes.
0: Oh, this is not moving. Hold on.
1: You are so strong. Are you kidding me?
2: Okay, that's fine.
0: Okay. No mercy. All right. Okay. My game is messed up already, okay?
1: That's the beginning of your doom.
0: All right. Good. What kind of game is this? Oh no. Okay, three.
1: Yep.
0: All right.
1: Let's go there.
0: Play on. You successfully spoiled my game, but.
1: Okay, let's start with this. Pick two.
0: Okay.
1: Pick two.
0: What?
1: General market. Last card. And what? Check. That's a
0: woo. Wait. Where did you learn how to play card like this?
1: Well, my brothers taught me. I'm from a family of five and I'm the only girl. So you see?
0: Nice.
1: I roll with champion. I told you I'm a champion, I'm a pro. Alright, let's play one more time.
0: No. I'm done.
1: Please.
0: No. I'm going to take my shower now and rest.
1: You're just a big baby. All right, it's fine. Good night.

0: What is it again? What's up? What's going on?
1: Just calm down. So tell me, what's happening? Have you tried to kiss him?
0: No.
1: So what are you doing now?
0: We were playing what and I was whooping him and he got tired and said he wanted to go and freshen up and sleep.
1: Oh, Ella, come on. Don't just sit there. Go inside with him.
0: Babe, are you sure this is right?
1: Please.
0: This is crazy.
1: Look, I just want to be sure about him.
0: Okay, let me go and meet him upstairs.
1: Thank you. That's my babe. Thank you.
0: You are so naughty.

0: it happened, Lynn.
1: I'm sorry.
2: So why didn't you go? Why didn't you leave when you saw him naked? Why?
0: Come on, girl. You know he's got the big stuff down there. As soon as I saw it, I couldn't resist it. I was kept...
2: Shut up! So why did you lie to me? Why?
0: What were you expecting? How could I have told you I slept with your husband? How?
3: Oh, wait. You mean you set me up with your friend? Is that... Oh, just shut up!
2: Yes! Yes, I did it! Because I wanted to test your loyalty! After all, you said you were different!
3: What? What kind of irritating story is this?
4: Honey, what is it?
3: That a woman caught her husband in bed with her younger sister. I don't get it. How do people think? How can you even cheat on your wife, let alone cheating with her younger sister? There's something wrong with people. I don't get it.
4: But men do it a lot. Yes. I mean, there is this saying that all men are dogs.
3: No, babe. Don't do that. How can you take action of few irresponsible men and then peg it on all men? That's not nice. That's generalizing issue and it's wrong.
4: It's okay.
3: Well,
4: I know my baby's different. Mm-hmm. And that is why I fell in love with you. I know my baby wouldn't do that.
3: Babe.
4: You won't cheat on me, right?
3: I will love you and you alone. Okay, it's how it's supposed to be. Man, love thy wife.
2: I wanted to know if you were different like you claimed you were. But you failed woefully. And here I was thinking that you were different. Not knowing that my husband is a he-goat who has no control of his manhood.
3: Babe, I'm only human. Okay, I'm sorry. But that's not enough reason for you to set me up with your best friend. You gave her all our secret codes. How am I supposed to survive that? And I still have blood running through my veins. I'm

0: what you said, and I quote, how will a married man cheat on his wife with her own sister? No, let me replace that with best friend. How will a married man cheat on his own wife with her best friend? Such man deserve to die. And you have just passed judgment on yourself. So tell me, who goes first? Who wants to die first?
1: Please put down the knife.
0: I'll be back. We are not done with this. And you, don't even think of going anywhere. Don't even think of it.
2: Let's go. This is your opportunity to leave this place.
3: I can't. I just can't stop thinking about you. I never knew I was madly in love with you until you married Mike.
0: So why didn't you say something to me all these years?
3: Because I was stupid. But now I'm ready to fight for your love.
0: It's too late. It's too late, Frank. I'm already married to Mike and I love him.
3: What about me?
0: Just forget about me. Forget about me.
3: It's not possible. See, you just have to give me a chance, okay? I really can't.
4: What exactly is going on here?
3: Hey, bro. You were supposed to be in Abuja, right?
4: So, I was supposed to be in Abuja. You knew that. That is why you came to my house to sleep with my wife in my own home.
0: No, Mike. It's not what you think,
3: honestly,
0: okay? It's not what you think. Let me explain.
4: You want to explain.
0: Mike.
3: Mike, what are you doing?
4: Don't dare call my name. And you told me that you were going to see your parent. So you did that because you wanted to invite your lover here so that you sleep with him in my own house. You better start talking before I do something stupid.
0: Look, Mike, that's not true. I actually wanted to go see my parents. And then I realized that I forgot the medicine that I bought for my mom. And I came back to get it only for me to catch you in bed with the sluts.
5: Hey, no, you don't get to call me a slut. After all, it was you. It was you who asked me. Literally begged me to seduce your husband.
0: But I asked you to seduce your husband. Did I ask you to sleep with
4: you? You shut up! Shut up, all of you! What did I hear you say? You. Anyway, you expect me to believe the rubbish you just rambled?
0: Look, Mike, I am not lying. That is the truth. I am not lying, Mike.
4: And you're supposed to be my best friend.
3: Mike, this is not what you think.
4: Really? What do you think I am thinking? You have been sleeping with my wife and you are telling me it's not what I think.
3: No, Mike, I did not sleep with your wife. I can explain.
4: You must really take me for a fool.
3: Mike, you really have to believe me.
4: Believe you? What are you doing in my house?
3: You know, I and your wife were colleagues at the office. So one night we had a get together at the office.

0: just one night. One thing led to another, and that was it, just one night. I promise you, see, even before you guys met.
1: Did I not ask you, have you had anything to do with my wife? What did you tell me?
0: See, from here.
1: Okay.
0: Down there.
1: Okay, this is nice.
2: Hi, Linda.
1: This is good.
3: Linda,
2: you here?
3: Yes.
0: Please sit. Join us.
3: Thank you.
0: This place wasn't difficult for you to find.
3: No, not at all. Okay. The boss wants you to work on this.
0: Oh. Ah, Mike, please pardon me.
1: Yeah.
0: This is Linda, a friend and a colleague at work. Linda, this is Mike, my best friend.
1: Nice to meet you, Linda.
3: Pleasure is mine.
1: I'm sorry.
0: Linda, what would you like to have?
3: A bottle of malt.
0: Okay. Fine. Please, yeah. A bottle of malt.
1: No, I wouldn't take that if I was him. What kind of thing is that?
3: Sorry to interrupt you guys, but I have to be on my way now.
0: It's alright.
1: Why? Why are you rushing? Come on, spend some time with us.
3: I would love to, but it's getting late. And
0: this
3: I have
0: fine,
3: to go.
0: Fine. Just take care of yourself, okay?
3: I will. And thanks for the drink.
0: I'll see you at work tomorrow.
3: It was nice meeting you.
1: The pleasure is all mine. Have a wonderful evening.
0: Alright, you take care.
1: Do you want me to walk you or something?
3: That's fine.
1: Alright. Yes.
0: Are you good? What's happening? Are you good?
1: What's
0: going on?
1: No, what?
0: It's when you're staring at her like
1: she
0: that.
1: Is so beautiful.
0: I know, right?
1: Okay, I'd like to ask an honest question. And please give me a simple answer.
0: Okay.
1: You know I know you.
0: Uh-huh.
1: You know that I know exactly who you are. Okay, what I'm trying to ask is,
0: okay,
1: have you had anything to do with her?
0: Come on, Mike, I just introduced you as a colleague. What's there? She's my colleague, nothing else. Bro, come on.
1: Sure?
0: Yes, I am sure.
1: Okay, because I'm asking, she's so beautiful. I want to shoot my shot.
0: You are free to shoot your shot. She's just my colleague at work.
1: All right.
0: Yeah, that's cool.
1: Thanks, man.
0: My guy.
1: Just
0: you like my tattoo shot?
1: I will not like my tattoo. Make us now.
4: I asked you if you had anything going on between two of you, and you said no. Go ahead, shoot your shot. That's what you told me.
0: Mike, it's because I didn't want to castigate her.
4: Beautiful. So why are you here now? What are you doing here that we are now married? What are you doing here now?
0: Mike, honestly, I'm in love with her.
4: You must be very stupid to utter that kind of word.
1: I'm really trying not to do anything stupid.
0: Mike,
1: stupid.
0: Mike, please calm down.
4: Don't tell me to calm down. Don't try it.
1: And you? Why didn't you say anything? Why didn't you tell me you had something with him? Why didn't you say anything?
3: Baby, look. I thought it wasn't necessary. Because he said that she forgets about everything that happened.
0: You look stunning.
3: Thank you.
0: Come give daddy a kiss. Now, Linda, you are killing me.
3: Can you just stop that?
0: Before I forget, please help me sort this out.
3: Frank, You know I also have work to do, right?
2: Please now.
3: But why are you this lazy?
2: Because my father is lazy.
3: And why is your dad lazy?
2: Because my grandfather was lazy.
3: And why is your grandfather lazy?
2: Please now, just help me sort it out.
3: Come You're on. Not serious.
2: Thank you. I know I can always count on you.
3: Oh. Yeah. Before I forget, your friend is asking me out.
2: Oh, that. Do you like him?
3: He's handsome. He seems nice. I think I like him, but I am more concerned about us.
2: About us? Come on. I'm okay. Go ahead. If you like him, besides if you like him, just go for him. You have my blessings.
3: And what if he finds out about us?
2: Who's going to tell him? Not me, definitely not you. Relax. Come on, we're just friends with benefits. I'm cool.
3: Are you sure you won't get jealous along the way?
2: Never. And besides, love is not my thing.
0: Yes, baby.
3: So for your mind now, you get stone heart. So no woman can break it. Don't worry. Very soon, you will meet your match. You will meet a woman that will break this stone heart into pieces for you.
0: Love on this end, baby.
3: I'll see you later.
0: Bye. It looks stunning, darling. I'll see you soon.
3: That was what happened.
1: What? This is unbelievable.
0: This is really my fault. Linda, I should have told you how I feel about you a long time ago. But my ego won't allow me. Bro, I'm so sorry.
1: Don't call me your bro. Don't even try that! Both of you betrayed me.
0: Why can you put down the knife?
1: Don't tell me to put down the knife, else I will slice your throat!
0: Mike, you're only getting close.
1: I'm even getting close, so what? So even when we got married, he's still sleeping with him.
3: Please, I am sorry. I am so sorry, Mike. Sorry.
0: Mike, please.
3: I didn't mean for any of this to happen. Please.
0: Please, Mike. Just let me go.

0: where do you think you're going?
1: Linda, I'm sorry.
0: So after sleeping with my husband, you think I will let you go?
1: Do you know,
0: just like that?
1: This is not my fault, you know.
0: Just go. I said leave! Get out! Go! Go!
1: Get my bag!
0: Get out!
2: Please, can you drop me off by the junction? I'm not going very far. If you get to this first junction...
3: I should drop you off. Are you not even ashamed of yourself? You are sleeping with your best friend's husband. What kind of a person are you?
2: Are you normal? Look at this one. Were you not sleeping with your best friend's wife? Eh? You ought to have a family of your own by now, and you're here telling me what? Instead, you go about sleeping with people's wives. Hooking me.
3: You are just a disgrace to womanhood.
2: You are a disgrace to manhood. Your manhood is a disgrace and not fear.
1: Rubbish.
3: You better watch your back.

0: do you want, Frank? Are you not satisfied in destroying my marriage? What else do you want?
1: Linda, I only came to tell you how I feel about you.
0: You're right. And I'm of all the places in this world. You chose to tell me how you feel in my husband's house?
1: Linda, I thought he traveled. And besides, he was sleeping with your best friend. That man doesn't deserve you.
0: Enough! Well, all that happened because of the stupid game I was playing. I mean, I shouldn't have played such a dangerous game on my husband. And you? You came in to ruin my marriage.
1: Sorry, Linda. I didn't mean to cause any trouble.
0: All thanks to you.
2: I'm so sorry.
0: Now my husband doesn't want to have anything to do with me anymore.
2: Thank you, Linda.
1: I only wanted to...
0: Just stay away from me. Stay away from me!

0: need to talk.
1: Why are you waking me? Why are you disturbing my sleep? I have nothing to talk about with you. Nothing.
0: Mike, we can't continue living like this. I mean, I should be the one upset here because I caught you in bed with my best friend.
1: And whose fault was that? Who set it up? Who set me up with our best friend?
0: I said I only did it to test you.
1: Well done, Mrs. Tester. Don't get me start talking about these things. Especially how you are shamelessly sleeping with Frank everywhere.
0: But that was before I married you.
1: Hey, you can't lie. I've not seen anybody that lies so comfortably the way you do. Your mouth is full of lies and deceit. Please don't disturb my sleep again.
0: I'm sorry.
1: Stop my sleep.

0: are you, my daughter?
1: I'm fine.
0: How is your husband?
1: He's fine.
0: How is your marriage going? Hello? Are you there?
1: Yes, Mom. I'm here.
0: I said, how is your marriage going?
1: Great. Fine. My marriage is fine.
0: Is everything okay? Because you don't sound okay to me. What is the matter?
1: Mama, everything is fine. Just that I have cough and catarrh.
0: I hope it's not that serious.
1: No, I already took drugs, so I'm getting better.
0: Is it the reason why you didn't come home again?
1: Yes, Mama, yes.
0: Okay, I have received the drugs you sent. Thank you very much, my daughter. My God will bless you.
1: Amen, amen.
0: Please, you guys should do fast and give me grandchildren because I'm no more getting any younger.
1: Mama, we will give you grandchildren at the right time.
0: Okay. Please extend my greetings to your husband.
1: Yes, Mama, he will hear.
0: Be a good wife to him, oh. I don't want to hear any issues. Remember, husband is scarce.
1: Okay, Mama. Okay. Bye. How do I tell my mom that I've crushed my marriage myself? I shouldn't have played this stupid game. I shouldn't have. Now I've shot myself in the foot.

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0: What are you doing here? Mike, has it gotten to the extent of you abandoning your room to come sleep in the living room? Do you hate me this much?
1: Linda, can you leave me the hell alone?

0: you want to eat now, or do you want to freshen up?
1: I'm not hungry.
0: I made your favorite. Pounded yam and vegetable soup. Your favorite. Do you want...

0: dare you step your foot into my house.
1: Linda, I know you are upset, all right? But I need you to hear me out. I'm sorry. I am truly sorry.
0: Get out of my house before I would do something that I will regret. Fine.
1: I'll leave. But I want you to remember you started

0: madness yourself. Yes, you started it. And now that your game has backfired, you want to heap the whole blame on me? No, that's not fair. That's not fair.
1: Get out. I said get out! Go.

0: Hi, bro.
1: You call me bro, but you're a betrayal.
2: Mike, I said I'm sorry. Besides, your wife doesn't deserve the treatment you're giving her. You cheated on her in your matrimonial bed.
1: Leave this place.
2: Okay, fine. I'll leave. But I must warn you, if you divorce your wife, you're gonna be making the greatest mistake of your life.
1: Get out of this place, man, friend. What's your problem?
2: It's fine. It's okay. Hey, Bama!

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But I must warn you, if you divorce your wife,

0: morning.
1: Are you not going to work today?

0: Thank you.
1: Babe, I know I have really messed up. And it's really been an awkward scenarios for the past few weeks. And I have no justification for what I did. I really hurt you and I really disappointed you. But I am sorry for cheating on you with your best friend Ella.
0: I'm also sorry.
2: I went too far by setting you up with my best friend, all in the name of testing you. I'm truly sorry.
1: It's okay. Babe, please, I want to ask you a question and please just give me an honest answer.
2: Okay. What is it?
1: When you said that... Okay, fine. Do you still have feelings for Frank?
2: No, not at all. Look, we were just friends. But after that night we made out, we turned friends with benefit. It was nothing serious. It was just for the fun of it. I mean, Frank was never a serious person. He never took anything serious. And honey, ever since I got married to you, I haven't even dreamt or think of having anything to do with Frank. I do not have feelings for him.
0: Sure? Very sure. I also want to ask you a question.
1: Sure.
2: Were you serious when you said you will continue sleeping with Ella?
1: No, not at all. I was angry. I just needed to say something to spite you. I was already guilty. I wasn't going to do anything else.
2: Okay.
1: Babe?
2: Mm-hmm.
1: I'm sorry again.
2: I'm sorry too.
1: I've missed you. But I have something to show you.
2: Something?
1: Yeah. Come. Let me have the bag.
2: Okay.
1: And here.
0: Wow.
1: Please.
0: Thank you.
1: I made us dinner. Oh, I made you dinner.
2: Babe, you shouldn't have. But that's very thoughtful of you. Thank you.
1: Anything for you. I've really missed you. And it hurts every day because anytime I looked at you, I was scared. I was scared of losing you. And knowing that I could not find another you anywhere even was more scarier.
2: You know, this is the happiest day of my life. I'm so happy. And I missed you too. So.
1: Okay. So I.

0: was thinking, since Enoi, you are so beautiful and irreplaceable, how about a duplication, like some little mini you and mini me somewhere occupying this empty seat? How about that?
1: What are you trying to say?
0: I'm trying to say that it is about time.
1: Yes. Just be read. Like, why? How did you read my mind?
0: Okay, once
1: we're back. Actually have that in mind.
0: Serious?
1: Mm-hmm.
0: Okay, that. Let's just eat and then go upstairs and start the process.
1: I can't wait.
0: The process.
1: I can't wait to eat this.
0: I'll dish.

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1: You just came

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0: on this episode of American Travelers. We continue our Nashville journey, and our first stop is to visit the famous clothes designer that created the Nudie. We then take a crazy bus ride with Buckshot Red on the Redneck Comedy Tour. Next stop is Bobby's Idle Hour Tavern, where some well-known musicians would hang out during their recording sessions. Then it's off to the Ryman Auditorium and the Grand Ole Opry.
1: We travel the world looking for fun and new adventures. I'm Carrie.
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0: 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She loves distance running and even finished 2 100-mile races.
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6: In Nashville, there's a guy named Manuel who does all this custom clothing. Today, we're here with my friend John. He's getting fitted for a Nudie, which is a custom shirt all the stars wear.
0: Manuel is known as the Rhinestone Rembrandt in the fashion industry. He's designed and created many of the rhinestone embellished suits that Nudie's rodeo tailors became famous for in the late 50s, 60s, and early 70s.
6: So, John, what are you doing here?
7: I am getting outfitted for a rock and roll costume.
0: John's wife, Judy, hangs up his first choice while John tries on a few other designer shirts.
8: There's one more musical here up there.
1: Yeah, this one's nice. This one's really...

0: Let me see the back.
1: Manuel created Elvis's signature gold lamé suit. He designed the garments Bob Dylan wore when performing for the Pope, and his fashion outfits for Hank Williams and many other country stars. As you can see, there are plenty of beautiful designs to choose from. Each shirt is one of a kind, and I kind of think it's got Dave's interest as well. He's looking at all the designs, but if I know Dave, he'll want to spend the money on another camera.
0: Look at the scarves. Aren't the scarves beautiful? I love rhinestones.
2: John has made his decision and wants to go with his first choice. Manuel takes his measurements to get a perfect fit. His shirt will look similar to this one, but won't be an exact copy. A work of art, I would say. Coming up, we take a crazy bus ride with Buckshot Red on the Redneck Comedy Tour. Next stop is Bobby's Idle Hour Tavern, where some well-known musicians would hang out during their recording sessions. Then it's off to the Ryman Auditorium and the Grand Ole Opry.
3: My name's Buckshot Red. I'm on the Redneck Comedy Bus here in Nashville. Tune in. Y'all are going to love this. You're going to see my show and catch it on American Travelers TV.
4: Right now, we're on Demumbrian. That's the name of this hill. Now, I'm going to talk more about it when we go down the hill. But all these honky-tonks that you've seen coming up the hill, 70% less crowd than Broadway tonight. This is where the stars drop in. And you see that? Look over there to the right, big old microphone. See that there? Yeah, our mayor put that out there for bachelorettes to grind on. That's what that's there for. Now, if you look to the left, you'll see Lenny's favorite part of the tour. $9 million to put naked people in the roundabout. We have no idea why we're there. May and Lenny just use it to tell if the temperature's dropping. That's what they use it for. Hey, you laugh. If there's no traffic, Lenny will circle and circle and circle. If you look over to the left right there on the corner, that's historic RCA Studio B. That was built in 1957 under the direction of Chet Atkins. Elvis recorded over 200 songs there. Dolly Parton recorded the original I Will Always Love You, June 12, 1972, right there in that building. Now, if you look to the left, you'll see Starstruck Entertainment, Starstruck Recording, and Starstruck Publishing. That building right there, the most state-of-the-art recording equipment, helicopter landing pad on the top, that is owned by a beautiful little redheaded girl from Oklahoma. Y'all know who that is? Hell yeah, that's Reba's building right there. This is a really cool spot, and most tours don't come by here, but this is one of the best-kept secrets in Nashville. If you look to the right, you'll see FedEx. Now I'm just messing with you. Check that out over there. That's Bobby's Idle Hour. That is the oldest dive bar in the city of Nashville, established right here on Music Row in 1948. You can see stars in there day and night. That's their kind of their sanctuary. When they're writing up here performing music, they'll go over there, talk about the session, drink a beer. And it's open to the public. But if you go in there and start taking pictures and getting starstruck, they will throw you out on your face in the middle of the parking lot. Let me explain to you how I know this. May and Lenny are in there drinking Fireball. He gets drunk, swears up and down, he sees Dolly Parton at the end of the bar, and he's going to go down there and get him a picture and an autograph. He gets down there, I'll be damned if it ain't two bald-headed guys sitting side by side there in Bobby's Island. I felt so bad. I said, Lenny, listen, you wedge in between them. Hell, I'll take a photo. We can crop it. If you look over here to the right, you'll see Curb Music. That's owned by Mike Curb. That is the largest independently owned record label in the city of Nashville. With all these big labels popping up, he's been hanging in there like a curly hair on a soap bar, Mike Curb. Just gauging the crowd, folks, trying to figure out how I got back here. If you look over to the left, you'll see the CMA building, the Country Music Association. They're the ones that come up with the top five nominees for Entertainer of the Year. Once they have those top five nominees, they contact each nominee's record label, find out which record label wants to pay the CMAs the most money, and that's who wins Entertainer of the Year. Oh, yeah. That's a lie. I just made that up. If you look over here to the right, you'll see the largest record label in Nashville, Warner Brothers Music. They got Dan and Shay, Dustin Lynch, Ashley McBride, Dierks Bentley, Faith Hill, Sheryl Crow, and Big Schmo, the country rapper.

0: or as we call him, a crapper. If you look to the left, you'll see a parking garage under that building over there. That is Spence Manor. It's an Airbnb now, but that was a hotel back in the day, and that's where all the big stars stayed. In fact, Johnny Cash actually had an apartment there for about 6 months, and he had to move because it wouldn't stop snowing on his coffee table. And he had a yard sale right here on the sidewalk, and about 150 people showed up to buy his vacuum cleaner. We are giving away a 2021 Ford F-150 fully loaded, extended cab, 4x4, windshield wiper blade. So if you guys... I told you my wife's been with Kelly Pickler since she came off Idol. Her husband, Kyle Jacobs, just wrote that new song for Lee Bryce, Rumor. He wrote and produced that, but they wrote that right there at Tin Roof, sitting in a booth. And they put a little plaque on the booth top where certain songs were written in those booths. I'm here training to be a professional wrestler. By the time I was 21, I was the NWA Rookie of the Year, and I got to wrestle for all the major companies. The Rock, at the time, is training in Memphis with Jerry Lawler. He gets down to $7 in his pocket living in a $300 car he got from a crackhead, and he was going to give up and move back to Hawaii, but he said, I'll wrestle the last two matches, and he stayed by his word. One of those matches, he got scouted by the WWE, and he went on to be the biggest professional wrestler of all times. Now the highest paid actor in all of Hollywood. He's got his own shoes, his own clothes, his own tequila. He said to stay humble, he named his $350 million production company $7 Productions. Hell yeah, down to $7. I told Lenny, we're gonna be $2 Productions, we ain't knocking out. Hey folks, y'all are in for a big treat. We never advertise this because we love to surprise our guests. They treat us like gold over here and really make us feel like family. So we're going to let you stop off and tinkle at the Old Smoky Moonshine Distillery, y'all.
1: Our tour was around 2 hours long, so this tinkle break was well-timed. Now, we didn't sample the moonshine, but the place was packed and looks like folks were having a good time. So there was some drinking going on for sure. While shooting B-roll footage, we see another comedy tour bus coming, and it happens that Lenny is the driver. But where's Buckshot Red?
2: Hey, we're trying to get her. How you doing? Where are you from?
3: Sacramento, California.
2: Oh, California? How'd you get in? I thought we were getting a wall.
1: I think that joke goes around here a lot in Nashville.
0: If you look to the left, you'll see the Bridgestone Arena. That's the home to our Nashville Predators. Now, that is not somebody that can't go within 500 feet of a high school. That is actually the name of our hockey team, the Nashville Predators. They have had everything there from Cher to monster trucks. You can guess which one me and Lenny went and seen. Now look down the sidewalk. How many people you see down there? Thousands and thousands, right? And it's going to be packed tonight. You won't even be able to walk down Broadway. Wow. Are you ready for the biggest insider tip of Nashville?
4: Yeah, right there.
0: Look here to the right. Right here between the Ryman Auditorium and the back of all these honky-tonks is an alley.
4: Yeah.
0: How many people do you see in that alley right there? 10?
4: Yeah.
0: Right now, we could stop this bus, get off the bus, and go down world-famous Tootsie's Alley. Every one of those doors on those honky-tonks is unlocked in the back with a guy sitting there checking IDs. And it's gonna be like that till 3 o'clock in the morning. 350,000 people for 4th of July were down on Broadway, shoulder to shoulder, the width of the street. Couldn't get any of those clubs. Brought my wife and some friends down, and we went in the alley and went honky tonk to honky tonk to honky tonk, and didn't miss a club. Did you guys see those big telephone poles back there in the ground all crooked when we went around that roundabout?
4: Yes.
0: $750,000 our female mayor at the time paid to put those out there. I'll tell you what you can do with $750,000. Take that and multiply it by 100 and give all that to our school teachers. How about that?
5: Yeah!
0: Hell yeah! I got a little picture. I'm standing next to my dad. I'm 5 years old. But behind everybody is a guy in an old dirty kitchen apron. And he got off break here to come down and check all that out. Standing around watching it. Nobody even paid him any of mine. They didn't know who he was. And 2 years later, he was nominated for Entertainer of the Year for Forever and Ever, Amen.
5: Oh,
0: Randy Travis.
5: No.
0: Yep. He was the cook and the dishwasher right here at the Nashville Palace.
1: We had a great time with Buckshot Red. This is a must-see when coming to Nashville.

0: ask for Buckshot Red when booking your tour so he could keep his buddy Lenny working.
1: My daddy named me Buckshot Red when I was a little kid. We had three kids. My dad had Buckshot, Slingshot, and there was a little BB on the way. And he grew up to be about a 500-pound beast. I got a call here to ride the Redneck Comedy Bus. They called me up and said, hey, man, we'd love to have you on there. They said, you think you could ride around for a few hours and drink beer and tell jokes to people? I said, hell, that's what got me kicked out of ninth grade. I think you have found the one.
0: Coming up, we visit Bobby's Idle Hour Tavern, where some well-known musicians would hang out during their recording sessions. Then it's off to the Ryman Auditorium and the Grand Ole Opry. In Nashville's Music Row, there's Bobby's Idle Hour Tavern, where a lot of country stars hang out. Today we see an up-and-coming artist, Daniel Niehoff.

0: That's all, folks.
1: Coming up, we visit the Ryman Auditorium, the Grand Old Opry, Printer's Alley, and the Bavarian Beer House. Nashville is known as the Bachelorette Capital of the World. You will see party buses like these on Broadway Street downtown and even on these back roads.
2: We're going to head right now to the Ryman Auditorium and take a tour. This is where the Grand Ole Opry used

0: it's moved out of town now, but this is the famous Ryman Theater. You're gonna love it.
1: Loretta, I love you. Ryman Theater, here we are, Grand Old Opry.
2: Back in the day, the Ryman Auditorium was the home of the Grand Old Opry from 1943 to 1974. The Ryman Auditorium was built in the late 1800s by Thomas Ryman. He was a Nashville businessman who owned several saloons and a fleet of riverboats. It was first called the Union Gospel Tabernacle. Hank Williams, Elvis, and Johnny Cash all performed on the Ryman stage. Today, the legend continues as we are here to see a concert tonight. When they built the Ryman Auditorium, they did a good job with acoustics, so the sound is great in any seat. On our way to see our show at the Grand Old Opry House, we stopped by the Bavarian Beer House for dinner and a German beer. The Bavarian Beer House is located in the Opry Mills Shopping Center, which is in walking distance of the Grand Old Opry House. You could order traditional German food, which, by the way, was very good. We had a great seat and got there in time to see an authentic German band.

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1: Due to the size of the growing crowd, the Grand Ole Opry moved out of downtown Nashville to the Pennington area of Nashville. In 1972, the Opryland Theme Park and Opryland Hotel opened. 2 years later, the 4,000-seat Grand Ole Opry House was opened. On opening night at the Grand Ole Opry, Richard Nixon played piano on a few songs. Other performers were Hank Snow, Stonewall Jackson, and Jenny Seeley. The Grand Ole Opry is broadcast live on WSM AM at 7 p.m. Central Time on Saturday nights. In the early 1900s, Printer's Alley was home to a thriving publishing industry. There were two major newspapers, 10 print shops, and 13 publishing companies. When Printer's Alley became a nightclub district, the sale of liquor in the clubs was illegal. They served the liquor anyway and claimed it had been brought in by customers. This was known as brown bagging. Law enforcement normally looked the other way. One famous Printer's Alley club was Jimmy Hyde's Carousel Club, where jazz musicians would jam after hours. Chet Atkins, Boot Randolph, and Bob Moore were some of the regulars.
2: Today, we're heading to Jackson. That's Jacksonville.
1: To the historic town of Jacksonville, Oregon.
3: We arrive in Jacksonville through these beautiful tree-lined streets that continue to the downtown area. Our first stop is at the Jacksonville City Hall, where we happen to be greeted by the city mayor.
4: My name is Donna Bowen. I'm happy to welcome you to the city of Jacksonville, Oregon. I'm the mayor, a job I very much enjoy. Jacksonville started out as a gold rush town. Gold was discovered here in the 1850s, so it brought a lot of people into town. There wasn't a lot of gold here, so what happened was the people who came here for gold quickly developed into businessmen, for instance, a hardware store, a photographer. Some of them became farmers. Our growing conditions are almost Mediterranean-like, except for the snow that we have in winter. But our soil is so beneficial to growing grapevines, and all of the varieties we have here, Syrah, Cabernet, white wines, just have that extra something. They're award-winning. So that's attracted new people here, and it's been so beneficial to this valley because we all eat well and drink well here.
1: After our visit with the mayor, we search out a place for lunch, and La Fiesta was highly recommended. Carrie is dancing a little jig. Well, here it is, and that looks delicious.
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5: Good morning, folks. I'm Brian Roberts, and I'll be your tour guide today on the Jacksonville trolley. Jacksonville came to be with the discovery of gold here in 1851 on Daisy Creek. To the north of us, there's a couple flat mesas known as Table Rock Mountain, and they originally named the town after those two flat mesas, later changing it to Jacksonville in honor of President Jackson.

0: company that ran a little red train between Jacksonville and Medford, known as the Rogue River Valley Railroad Company, for 25 cents. You could have caught the train right here.
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0: On this episode of American Travelers, we're going south to San Diego, California, where the weather is beautiful all year long. Our first stop is in Old Town San Diego. Next is a must-see, Balboa Park and the San Diego Zoo. Then it's off to the San Diego Mission, which was the first of 21 missions in California. Our next stop is taking a tour on the aircraft carrier Midway. We meet a vet who talks about his time on the ship. And our last stop is at the Del Coronado Hotel.
1: We travel the world looking for fun and new adventures. I'm Carrie.
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0: 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She loves distance running and even finished 2 100-mile races.
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1: We're in San Diego, California.
0: And we're going to go explore this town. San Diego is located at the southern tip of California and is

0: known as America's finest city due to its great weather and beautiful beaches. We're driving through downtown from Coronado Island and going through the Barrio Logan section of town.
1: Commuter trains make it easy to get around the downtown area. Our first destination is Old Town San Diego, which is a little north of the current downtown area.
0: The first European explorer came to San Diego in 1542, but it was not until 1769 that the Spanish explorer Gaspar de Portola established the first permanent settlement here. In Old Town, you will see some of the original adobe buildings and the San Diego Old Town Historic State Park.
1: Today, there are plenty of shops to buy souvenirs. The shops are very similar to the ones you find in Mexico.
0: The Whately House Museum is one of the historical sites where you could take a tour and learn about how it was a general store, a courthouse, and even the first theater in San Diego.
1: The town is very walkable, but you can take a trolley and get a little history as well.
0: We decided to take a break and visit this little coffee shop where we hear somebody playing old-fashioned piano music.

0: getting ready to do some filming here at Balboa Park.
1: The park is 1,200 acres and located near downtown San Diego. It was named after explorer Vasco Nunez de Balboa.
0: Here we are at San Diego's Balboa Park, and right behind us is the Casa del Prado Theater.
1: And the home of the San Diego Zoo.
0: Along with many museums to see.
2: Over the years, the zoo has become one of the largest and most well-known zoos in the world, with over 3,700 animals representing more than 650 species.
1: The park's history dates back to the late 1800s when the city of San Diego set aside land for the park. However, it wasn't until the Panama-California Exposition in 1915 that the park was fully developed. And many of its iconic buildings and landmarks were built, including the California Building and Tower and the Spreckles Organ Pavilion.
2: After the exposition, the park became a hub for cultural and recreational activities with museums, gardens, and performing art venues. Today, it's a popular destination for tourists and locals alike, and it's the home of over 17 museums.
1: The San Diego Park hosts many events throughout the year, including the annual San Diego County Fair and the December Nights Festival.
2: We really enjoyed our visit here.
0: Here we are at the San Diego Mission. It was the first of 21 missions built in California.
1: And established in 1769 by Una Percera. The San Diego Mission is often referred to as the Mother of the Missions.
2: The mission was founded on July 16, 1769 to serve as a religious center for the native Kumeyaay people and to provide a way for the Spanish to convert them to Catholicism.
1: The building was constructed using adobe bricks made from mud and straw. It was one of the few missions to have a grist mill that was used to grind grain and flour.
2: The mission also played a key role in the development of San Diego and California. It served as a hub for trade and agriculture, with the mission's farms and ranches producing crops and livestock.
1: The San Diego Mission had an extensive system of aqueducts and irrigation that allowed them to farm the surrounding land and grow crops such as wheat, corn, and grapes.
2: And it was known for its excellent wine, which was made from the grapes grown in the vineyards.
1: The original building was located in what is now called Presidio Park, but it was later moved to its current location in the Mission Valley area of San Diego.
2: Over the years, the mission grew in size with many new buildings added to accommodate the growing community. These included a church, hospital, and cemetery.
1: One cool fact is that the mission has been featured in several movies and TV shows, including Zorro and Star Trek Voyager.
2: The mission has a large bell tower that houses six bells, the oldest of which dates back to 1802.

0: Father Antonio Ubach, a missionary, dedicated his life to the betterment of the Native American children and formed a school here with the help of the Sisters of St. Joseph of Condolin. We're on our way to check out the famous naval aircraft carrier, the Midway. This is the San Diego Convention Center. As you can see, it's built like a piece of art. As we arrive, you could find a little friend waiting for us. Wow, that's a massive aircraft carrier. When coming to San Diego, the Midway is a must-see.
1: It's a wonderful piece of our naval history.

0: We start our tour on the flight deck. This jet is called a Cougar and was used for photo reconnaissance. The Fury Fighter was one of the first to have Sidewinder air-to-air missiles. Panther was the first carrier jet to see combat in the Korean War in 1950. The Viking was the first submarine hunting carrier jet. The Hornet Strike Fighter was designed to be a fighter and a bomber. It's the most common jet used on today's carriers. Sky Raider Attack was the last propeller bomber used in the Korean and Vietnam Wars. This is the C-1 Trader cargo transport, which transported sick bay patients, replacement parts, and the ship's mail. The Vigilante was originally developed as a supersonic nuclear bomber, but was used as a great spy plane. Phantom II was the first jet to see extensive combat with the Navy, Marines, and Air Force. The HO-3S utility helicopter was the first helicopter to see widespread use in the Korean War. The Sea Sprite was a pioneer in the use of jet turbine engines. It was equipped with submarine hunting equipment and torpedoes. The twin motors enabled the Sea Knight to move vertically and carry heavy loads quickly. The Sea King has a boat-shaped hull, which allowed for landings in the ocean. This is the interior of the Sea Bat, which was used for carrying troops for the Marines and for the Mercury astronaut recovery mission. There are three main decks that you can tour on the Midway. We're going below to the anchor room. Here you will see massive chains and ropes. Here's a view of one of the anchors that's lowered through this port. We go to another area where all of the daily briefings are conducted. The USS Midway was a United States naval aircraft carrier that was commissioned in 1945 and served until its decommissioning in 1992. It was the longest serving aircraft carrier in the 20th century and was named after the Battle of the Midway, a major naval battle during World War II. We come to the Air Operations Room. This is an old school traffic control operation compared to today's control room. But I think any calculations being made here had to be really precise. As you can see, this is a short runway.
1: I'm going to go ahead and have 414 Hawk 307 in case he shows up on the ball less than we anticipated. His last fuel station should give him a couple extra looks, though.
2: Copy. Give me a little extra interval on 101. I want to make sure we've got a clear deck for 307.
1: Hey, we'll make it happen. Ketsy, hey, give me an extra half mile interval between 307 and 101. And make sure AC-1 gets him to a good start.
2: Paddle, Tower.
3: Yes, sir.
2: Let's get 307 the first time around. I'll make sure I've got a clear deck for you.
3: We always bring him home, boss.
0: The Midway played a significant role in many major conflicts, including the Korean, Vietnam, and Gulf Wars. The ship's flight deck is 3 football fields long and is divided by 3 expansion joints, which allows the deck to flex when at sea. We continue our tour and see these scopes at the Air Warfare Room and then proceed to the Air Traffic Control Center. Next is an interesting visit with a vet who worked on the Midway.
4: Each one of these consoles have these hoses. Under pressure.
5: Right. Is that so hydraulic pressure?
4: No. Water pressure. This was chill water. Cold water running through the back of the system to keep it from overheating because they weren't all computer chips. They were vacuum tubes. If you've ever changed a light bulb when it burns out and it's hot, these tubes would get hot. You didn't want this system to crash because the tube burned.

0: found out.
1: What is this thing here?
2: That is called a radar repeater. You see, it repeats the same signal that goes to that radar system there. But if you walked over and looked at that, see right there?
1: Yeah.
2: Those straight lines?
1: Uh-huh.
2: Those are half circles. Those are friendly aircraft coming back to land on the Midway. The Midway's the center circle with the X on it. So all those half circles are friendly aircraft, half squares are unknown aircraft, full circles are friendly ship, a full square is an unknown ship. So that radar, that console is giving you information. This one is just giving you raw data. So remember the half circles that are in a line? Here, they're just a series of dots. So this is a repeater. It repeats a signal without the information. We worked in teams, and I worked on the surface. So we worked 12 on and 12 off. So you'd sit on a scope for 2 hours. I would sit there 2 hours. I would come over and be a board writer for 2 hours.
1: How do you write on these boards?
2: Backwards. See the mannequin over there? His job is to write on those three boards, backwards. My very first job here on the Midway was standing behind this board, writing backwards.
1: That must be a challenge.
2: It was the first week. What's your first name?
1: Dave. That's bizarre.
2: There is a trick to writing backwards, and once you understand the trick, once you understand it, it's very, very easy.
1: Very easy, okay.
2: If I'm writing normal, so I can read it, I write A, B, C, D, E, F.
1: All right.
2: Now, did you have children?
1: Yeah, one.
2: When they were growing up and they were learning how to write, did they turn their letters around sometimes?
3: Yeah.
2: Well, and mom, here's a trick that you can work with him. When he's writing his letters, let him know that they face the direction that they're going.
3: Oh, yeah.
2: So if I'm writing backwards, I write A, B, C, D, E, F. They face the direction that they're going. There are only two letters that do not follow that rule. J faces backwards. And Z faces backwards. All the other letters are either neutral, A, X, I, T, O, U, V, W, M, or they face the direction they're going.
1: Oh, that's a good trick. So what are all these numbers here? Like it says BRG, RNG, time.
2: Bearing, range, and time. So over there on that radar, we want to know what ships are out there. Now, if you're the commanding officer and you see a ship that's out there 25 miles away, you want to know, is it coming toward you or going away from you? So we would track them and get their closest point of approach. We would track them at three times, get marks on them, get their range, their bearing, and then we could extrapolate what the closest point of approach and what time.
1: So the radar would tell you those figures, yes. Basically. Wow. And then you kept track of different, those are A, B, C, D are different ships.
2: Yes. We called them skunks.
1: Yeah, I see
2: that. Surface contacts unknown. Young lady, what's your name?
3: Karen.
2: Spell it.
3: K-A-R-I.
2: K-A-R-I?
3: Uh-huh.
2: And Dave?
4: We especially like the little heart that he drew between our names. The Command at Sea badge is worn by the ship's commander. He would wear the badge on the right side of his shirt while in command, and on the left after his tour ended.
5: Oh, hello, and welcome to the captain's cabin. I'm getting caught up on some paperwork and have to get up to the bridge soon, but it's great to have you aboard as my guest. I understand you've seen a fair share

0: of our floating city here. You know, we have over 4,500 sailors, chiefs, and officers aboard. It's my job to see that they're trained and ready to meet every mission we're called to do. On the USS Midway, the buck stops right here with me.
1: Of course, the commander has the best digs. Other crew members had these small bunk beds, and when they had time, they could get things at this small convenience store. The Midway was home to over 200,000 sailors and aviators. The kitchen staff served over 225,000 meals each month. Our tour continues down to another level, to the communications area. These photos depict how sailors were feeling at the time.

0: down the hall is the air wing manager. They called him the big dog. He was responsible for ensuring that there were enough aircraft available to meet the needs of the daily air plan. Another equipment room had printers and test equipment to keep everything working. This is a vacuum delivery system, similar to some bank drive-up windows in the past. Documents could be delivered to the bridge, map room, combat center, and the weapons coordination room. Back on the top deck, we learn about the different colored jerseys.
1: The purple, we called them super drapes. They were the guys who refueled the airplanes.
2: Okay.
1: Yellow were like the traffic cops. They directed planes where to go.
3: And what was the green ones?
1: They took care of the equipment on the airplane.
2: And then brown shirt?
1: Was the plane captain. He was responsible for making sure everything on the aircraft was normal and safe.
2: Yeah, that was a pretty important job.
1: Plane captains were assigned to a particular plane.
2: Yeah.
1: And that was his job, to take care of that plane.
0: Red jersey personnel handles the bombs, missiles, and bullets. Blue jersey personnel are responsible for moving aircraft around the flight and hangar decks. White jersey personnel are safety observers. And silver protective suits are worn by rescue personnel. We had a great time here at the Midway. We're driving over the Coronado Bridge in San Diego to the beautiful island of Coronado. The island was named Coronado Island after Francisco Vasquez de Coronado, a famous Spanish explorer.
2: In 1886, the U.S. Army established a military installation here, and the Navy operations played an important part during World War II and continues to this day. We stopped to film this awesome view of downtown San Diego. What a perfect day!
0: After filming, we drive to the ocean side of the island to visit a famous hotel where I used to play drums with the Wayne Foster Orchestra.
4: We are at the Del Coronado in San Diego.
2: Opening in 1888 is one of the most iconic hotels in California. It's a Victorian-style architecture and features red tiles that were imported from Italy.
0: The hotel sits on 28 acres and has one of the most popular beaches in San Diego. It was the first hotel in the world to have electric lighting.
2: And it was the first hotel to hold the Beach Olympics in 1936.
0: The Del Coronado was the inspiration for the fictional Grand Hotel in the classic movie Some Like It Hot, starring Marilyn Monroe, Tony Curtis, and Jack Lemmon.
2: Other celebrities like Babe Ruth and Thomas Edison have been guests here. There's a secret tunnel that was used by the celebrities and dignitaries to avoid the paparazzi and the public.
0: Other movies and TV shows were filmed here, including The Stuntman and Ghost Hunters. In fact, the Del Coronado has a haunted reputation with the ghost of Kate Morgan, a young woman who checked into the hotel in 1892 and was found dead on the beach. She has been seen by many of the staff and some guests.
5: Back in the day, I played drums with a 25-piece orchestra right here in the Grand Ballroom.
2: The hotel has several restaurants and bars, including the famous Crown Room, which features an intricate 33-foot ceiling that

0: was built without nails.
1: The Del Coronado Hotel is a great place to visit when coming to San Diego. After our tour of the Del Coronado, we travel back through the Gaslamp Quarters part of town where you see a lot of nightlife activity. This part of town draws a young crowd to the clubs and bars. The Spreckles and Balboa Theaters offer programs of music, comedy, and drama.
0: To wrap up our evening, we travel to Old San Diego to catch some locals making tortillas. It looks like we're in for a real Mexican treat.
2: Thanks for watching American Travelers.

0: Each year, boaters are sickened or killed by entirely preventable poisoning from a gas you can't see, smell, or taste. Carbon monoxide is produced when carbon-based fuels, like gasoline or propane, are burned.
1: The most obvious source on a powerboat is the engine, and most incidents occur from exhaust leaking into enclosed areas, the rear deck near the swim platform, or directly behind a slow-moving boat.
2: It can also come from onboard generators, space and water heaters, stoves, and grills. It's important to know the symptoms of exposure to this deadly gas, what to do if you suspect someone has been exposed, and how to prevent it.
3: Carbon monoxide enters the bloodstream through the lungs, displacing needed oxygen and initially causing eye irritation, headache, nausea, confusion, weakness, and dizziness. Early symptoms mimic seasickness or intoxication.
0: Prolonged exposure to low concentrations or short exposure to high concentrations can lead to seizures, brain damage, unconsciousness, and death. Physical exertion accelerates the rate of poisoning.
1: If you or a fellow boater experiences any of its symptoms, seek fresh air immediately, ventilate the area, and shut off suspected sources of carbon monoxide.
2: Once out in the open air, administer oxygen if available. Contact medical help, and if the victim is not breathing, confirm there is a pulse and perform CPR until help arrives. It may be necessary to undergo emergency treatment at the closest medical facility.
3: By taking steps to detect and treat carbon monoxide poisoning early, you can help save your life or the lives of your passengers.
0: Carbon monoxide emissions create death zones for swimmers near or under the back deck or swim platform, and for everyone near exhaust vent areas.
1: Traveling at slow speeds can cause carbon monoxide to build up in the cabin, bridge, cockpit, aft deck, and open areas, and is exacerbated by a tailwind.
2: Operating at a high bow angle, overloading or improperly loading a boat can cause a backdraft drawing in exhaust fumes.
3: Docking, anchoring, or rafting in close proximity to other boats that have engines or generators running can also expose boat operators and their passengers to poisonous fumes.
0: To prevent carbon monoxide poisoning, maintain fresh air circulation throughout the boat and keep the engine tuned for peak performance. Know how and where carbon monoxide may accumulate.
1: Install marine-grade carbon monoxide detectors inside your boat. Test them regularly and believe them.
2: Never sit, teak surf, or hang on the back deck or swim platform while engines are running. Make sure ski ropes are an appropriate length. Always wear a life jacket. If someone passes out and falls overboard, this could save their life.
3: Before getting underway, ensure all exhaust system components are secure and free of rust, black streaking, water leaks, and corrosion. Inspect rubber exhaust hoses for burns, cracks, or deterioration, and replace as needed. Check that engines, generators, and cooling systems are properly tuned and well-maintained.
0: Educate family and friends about carbon monoxide so they are aware of the signs of early poisoning. Keep forward-facing hatches open, even in inclement weather, to allow fresh air in living spaces. When possible, run the boat so that prevailing winds help dissipate exhaust.
1: Carbon monoxide is one of the most dangerous threats on the water because boaters don't realize it's present until it's too late. Its most common source is a running engine. Carbon monoxide can make you sick in seconds, and high concentrations can kill. Symptoms can be confused with seasickness or intoxication.

0: patient. Avoid closed-off, poorly ventilated areas, and never ride or hang on a swim platform when the engine is running.
1: If carbon monoxide is suspected, open all windows, hatches, and ports to ventilate. Move a person to fresh air if carbon monoxide poisoning is indicated, and seek medical attention at once.

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Tonight, Washington flexes military muscle, deploys aircraft carrier to the Caribbean as pressure mounts on Cuba. Cubans rally around Raul Castro as thousands gather in front of U.S. Embassy in Havana to protest against his indictment. Antigua and Barbuda announces new entry measures amid virus outbreaks. Guyana's parliament to meet in June after more than 3 months of delay. In global news, the WHO raises the risk of national outbreak of Ebola in the Democratic Republic of Congo to very high. And in sports, Royal Challengers Bengaluru secures top spot in the Indian Premier League despite heavy defeat. A production of the Carib Update News Service, this is Primetime Caribbean. And all the details of the major stories from across the Caribbean and beyond coming right up. I am Tahira Burke.

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1: Big tonight. In a major show of force, the United States has deployed the USS Nimitz strike group into Caribbean waters as Washington ramps up pressure on Cuba following newly unsealed murder charges against former Cuban leader Raul Castro. The deployment, confirmed by U.S. Southern Command, places one of America's most powerful carrier groups near the island amid escalating tensions between Washington and Havana. The U.S. Southern Command described the deployment as a demonstration of American readiness and presence, unmatched reach and lethality, and strategic advantage. The move came the same day U.S. prosecutors charged Castro over the 1996 shootdown of two civilian aircrafts operated by brothers to

0: the rescue, which killed four men, including three Americans. U.S. President Donald Trump denied the deployment was meant to intimidate Cuba, saying the United States was focused instead on helping a country he described as being in deep collapse.
1: Look, it's a failed country. Everybody knows it. They don't have electricity. They don't have money. They don't have really anything. They don't have food. And we're going to help them along.
0: Trump said humanitarian concerns and the interests of the Cuban-American community were driving the administration's approach towards the island.
1: We have the Cuban-American population, much of it living in Miami and Florida. That's a great group of people, amazing group of people, industrious, just they're great Americans. They've wanted this to happen. They want to go back to their country. They want to help their country. I hope they're going to stay here, but they want to go back. They want to invest in their country and, you know, see if they can bring it back. Other presidents have looked at this for 50, 60 years doing something, and it looks like I'll be the one that does it. So,
0: but the timing has fueled speculation that Washington is intensifying its pressure campaign against Havana as the island battles deepening economic collapse, blackouts, and unrest. In a related story, thousands of Cubans gathered on Friday in front of the U.S. Embassy in Havana to protest a U.S. decision to indict former President Raul Castro in the downing of two civilian airplanes 30 years ago. The pro-government demonstration comes as Cuban officials rallied this week around the island's revolutionary hero amid spiraling tensions with the United States. Thousands of Cubans waved flags during the nearly hour-long rally. President Miguel Díaz-Canel and Prime Minister Manuel Marrero attended the rally, as did several of Castro's family, including his daughter, Mariela Castro, his son, Alejandro Castro, and his grandson, Raul Rodriguez Castro. Cuba says Castro's indictment on murder charges on Wednesday was based on spurious allegations designed to serve as a pretext to invade as President Donald Trump's administration pushes to append the island's government. The United States has arrested Aris Latres Morera, the sister of the executive president of GAESA, a sprawling Cuban conglomerate of military-run businesses, Secretary of State Marco Rubio has said. Morera, who entered the United States as a lawful permanent resident in 2023, is now in the custody of U.S. Immigration and Customs Enforcement pending removal proceedings, according to a separate statement from ICE. We have more in this report.
2: In a post on X, Rubio said that, quote, Morera was managing real estate assets living in Florida, while also aiding Havana's communist regime. But that's until he, quote, terminated her permanent resident status. In a separate statement, the U.S. Immigration and Customs Enforcement said Morera was now in their custody pending removal proceedings. It said Morera's presence poses a threat to the U.S. and undermines American foreign policy interests. ICE posted this photo, which they said was of her arrest. Reuters could not independently verify the date, location, or identity of the detained person. Cuba's leadership rarely talks publicly about GAESA, which stands for Grupo de Administración Empresarial, or Business Administration Group. It says that such discretion is necessary to confront a U.S. trade and financial blockade that complicates business with the outside world. However, the Trump administration has accused the conglomerate of hoarding profits from the country's most valuable industries and using them for the benefit of the military and the Cuban elite. Reuters was not able to immediately reach out to representatives of Morera for comment.
0: The government of Antigua and Barbuda says it is not prepared to expand the number of third country nationals it agreed to accept under an agreement with the United States, despite requests from Washington for additional intake. Director General of Communications, Morris Merchant, said discussions between the two countries are ongoing, but the Gastonbrung administration remains committed to the original terms of the agreement. Speaking during Thursday's post-cabinet briefing, Merchant confirmed that the United States has asked Antigua and Barbuda to increase the number of migrants it would accept under the arrangement signed last year. The original proposal by the United States government for a certain quantity of these individuals remains Antigua and Barbuda's position, Merchant said.
3: The United States has requested additional numbers to be added. The cabinet, the government and Prime Minister respectfully advised the United States government that at this time that it is not prepared to go beyond

0: the original arrangements.
1: Merchant said while the government remains willing to assist international partners, including the United States, it must also protect Antigua and Barbuda's national interests.
0: We are committed to assisting our partners internationally with the United States. However, the government of Antigua and Barbuda must also assist our partners, keeping in mind its own interest. And so discussions are being held, negotiations are being held as to the quantity of individuals whom Antigua and Barbuda will assist or accept under this arrangement.
1: Still in Antigua and Barbuda, the government there has announced tighter entry measures at the country's ports amid global concerns over deadly outbreaks of hantavirus, Ebola, and malaria. Health officials say expanded screening procedures, including temperature checks and enhanced traveler monitoring systems, are being rolled out to strengthen public health surveillance at air and seaports. The move comes as the Caribbean Public Health Agency, CAFA, confirmed that while the World Health Organization has declared Ebola a public health emergency of international concern, the current risk to the Caribbean remains low. Director General of Communications, Maurice Merchant, said the upgraded measures will become visible from this weekend, adding that authorities are drawing on lessons learned during the COVID-19 pandemic.
0: Yeah, as you would have seen and heard in the news, that this is of concern to all countries around the world. The hantavirus outbreak on the cruise ship and the Ebola outbreak, with the WHO advising that this is of serious concern to that organization and also to countries around the world. And also the malaria issue. Malaria has been popping up here and there. The ministry will give an update on two cases of malaria that were imported into Antigua to individuals with the virus visited Antigua recently.
1: This is Primetime Caribbean. More news coming up after the break.
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1: Also big tonight, a high-profile U.S. drug case involving alleged Bahamian drug kingpin Jonathan Eric Gardner has taken another dramatic twist after the accused failed to appear in a New York federal court as expected on Thursday. Gardner, who is facing drug importation charges tied to a U.S. Drug Enforcement Administration investigation, was reportedly transferred under heavy security from Florida ahead of the scheduled court appearance. However, sources say he never entered the courtroom, raising fresh questions about his whereabouts. The mystery deepened after Bahamian officials confirmed they still have not been granted consular access to Gardner. The Ministry of Foreign Affairs said earlier this week that the Bahamas' Consul General had been denied access, and that situation reportedly remained unchanged on Thursday. Sources also said that the U.S. authorities have released little information regarding Gardner's movements or legal proceedings, fueling speculation over the secrecy surrounding the case. Gardner was arrested more than a week ago after surviving a plane crash roughly 80 miles off the Florida coast. Authorities reportedly recovered a black crossbody bag, several cell phones, and a white envelope containing about $30,000 in cash bearing the name of a politician. The same politician's name is reportedly linked to a U.S. indictment unsealed last year involving members of the armed forces. Amid growing calls for ending a prolonged period of no sittings of the 65-seat National Assembly, the Guyana government on Thursday said there would be one on June 5, after nearly 110 days, more than 3 months, since the last one was held. Minister of Parliamentary Affairs and Governance, Gil Teixeira, made the announcement.

0: Parliament on Thursday, but offered no explanation for the more than three-month absence of parliamentary sittings. The Shara also pushed back against recent public comments from foreign diplomats questioning the prolonged suspensions of the 65-seat legislature, saying it was regrettable that some embassies and high commissions did not first seek clarification from the government before speaking publicly. According to Teixeira, diplomats would have been informed that the sitting had already been scheduled for June 5 had they engaged the government beforehand. While reaffirming Ghana's partnerships with the diplomatic community, she stressed the need for what she described as more profound and respectful engagement on parliamentary matters moving forward. The announcement came one day after the single-seat Forward Ghana movement submitted a petition arguing that the prolonged parliamentary silence was undermining transparency, accountability, and freedom of expression. The Ghana government is moving ahead with plans to launch a local industrial hemp industry, with two regions already identified for cultivation as officials work to secure a processing plant. Agriculture Minister Zalfuka Mustafa said the Ghana Industrial Hemp Regulatory Authority is now operational and a chief executive officer has been appointed to oversee the emerging sector. According to Mustafa, regions 6 and 10 have been earmarked for hemp cultivation, while several overseas companies have already expressed interest in investing, particularly in establishing a hemp processing facility. The government expects discussions with investors to advance within the next 3 to 4 months. The Industrial Hemp Bill, currently before the National Assembly, would legalize and regulate the cultivation, manufacturing, and research of industrial hemp and related products in Guyana. Officials say the industry could create new opportunities in agriculture, manufacturing, and exports, while opening additional revenue streams for farmers and investors. A petition demanding the return and active enforcement of the death penalty in St. Lucia has gained thousands of signatures following the shocking killing of 24-year-old mother and youth leader Joy St. Omar. Launched less than 24 hours after St. Omar was gunned down, the petition calls on Prime Minister Philip J. Pear, Attorney General, and Parliament to enforce capital punishment for murder and other violent crimes amid growing public anger over escalating violence. St. Omar was found dead in the driver's seat of a vehicle with multiple gunshot wounds on Wednesday night. Police say her estranged husband has since turned himself in. The petition argues that although the death penalty remains legal in St. Lucia, a long-standing unofficial moratorium has rendered the law ineffective. Supporters claim reinstating executions would serve as a deterrent, deliver justice for victims, families, and send a strong message to violent offenders. It also calls for legal reforms to remove barriers to executions, modernize the handling of capital cases, and strengthen forensic and judicial resources to speed up convictions. This is Primetime Caribbean. Global news is coming up next.
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0: In global news, the World Health Organization has raised the risk of Ebola turning into a national outbreak in the Democratic Republic of Congo to very high. We have more details in this report.
3: The rare Budabungio strain was declared an emergency of international concern by the WHO on Sunday. Mohamed Yakub Janabi is the WHO

0: regional director for Africa.
1: It would be a big mistake to underestimate, especially with this strain, Buntibugio, which we don't have the vaccine.
0: The WHO also noted the challenges posed by the strain's late detection, as well as widespread armed violence in eastern DRC and high mobility among the population. As of Friday, 82 cases have been confirmed in Congo, with 7 confirmed deaths, 177 suspected deaths, and almost 750 suspected cases. Ituri, which is the most affected province in Congo by the Ebola outbreak, banned funeral wakes on Friday. A dispute over a victim's body that led to the burning of Ebola treatment tents showed the importance of building trust, Janabi said. Meanwhile, Eastern Congo's Bukavu University Clinic is readying existing isolation tents to prepare for potential Ebola cases. Neighboring Rwanda said it would deny entry to all foreign nationals who had traveled to or transited through DRC in the last 30 days. The situation in Uganda is stable, with 2 cases confirmed in people who traveled from the DRC, one of them fatal.
2: Meanwhile, a hospital in the Netherlands said on Friday it had admitted a patient with a low suspicion of Ebola, adding that diagnostic results would emerge over the weekend. The patient has been placed in a specialized isolation unit for observation, testing and treatment, according to the Radboud University Hospital. The hospital, located in Nijmegen in the east of the country, gave no details about the patient or recent travels. The U.S. and Iran struck two opposing stances over Tehran's uranium stockpile and controls on the Strait of Hormuz, although U.S. Secretary of State Marco Rubio said there had been some good signs in talks.
3: Senior Iranian sources told Reuters its leadership had ordered the uranium stockpile to stay inside the country. U.S. President Donald Trump said on Thursday that they are determined to eventually recover Iran's uranium stockpile, which Washington fears could be used for a nuclear weapon.
4: No, we get the highly enriched. We will get it. We don't need it. We don't want it. We'll probably destroy it after we get it, but we're not going to let them have it.
3: Tehran says its stockpile is intended purely for peaceful purposes. Iran said it aimed to reopen the strait to friendly countries that abide by its terms, and that could potentially include these. A move that Trump rejects.
4: Well, we want it open. We want it free. We don't want tolls. It's international. It's an international waterway. They're not charging tolls.
3: Some ships are managing to transit the strait, but only a trickle compared to daily passages before the war. Oil prices have swung in volatile trading on Thursday as uncertainty over a deal persists. The International Energy Agency says the conflict has triggered the world's worst energy shock. It also warned that the market would potentially enter a red zone during peak summer demand. Diplomatic efforts are ongoing, with Pakistan stepping in as a mediator. But progress has been slow since a fragile ceasefire took hold 6 weeks ago. Trump has said he is ready to resume strikes on Iran if he does not get the right answers from Iran's leadership. For its part, Iran's Foreign Minister Abbas Araghchi says they are prepared for both diplomacy and conflict.
5: Should it become necessary, should the interests of the state dictate that we prepare ourselves in the field of diplomacy, of discussion, of negotiation, then we will prepare ourselves, but with strength, the same strength with which the armed forces prepare themselves in defense of the country.
2: This is Primetime Caribbean. We'll take a break here, but when we come back, we'll take a look at sports.
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1: And now for sports, compliments the Grenada Lotteries Authority. In cricket, defending champions Royal Challengers Bengaluru secured the top two finish in the Indian Premier League despite a 55-run defeat by Sunrisers Hyderabad. Both sides had already secured a playoff spot before the match, but a top two spot and the opportunity to play in qualifier one to reach the final was on the line. Sunrisers posted 255 for four with half centuries from Abhishek Sharma, who made 56 of 22 balls, Ishan Kishan, who scored 79 of 46 balls, and Einrich Klassen's 51 of 24 balls. That meant the RCB needed at least 166 to finish in the top two, and they posted 200 for four to claim top spot and set up a tie against Gujarat Giants. Venkatesh Iyer made 44 after being promoted to the top of the order in place of the injured Jacob Bethel, but Virat Kohli, who was playing in a record 281st IPL game, was out for just 15. Captain Rajat Patidar hit 56, while Ishan Malinga, the tournament's fourth highest wicket taker, again impressed with two wickets for 33 runs. Sunrisers finished third and will find out who they will play over the weekend when the league phase's final games are played. Still in cricket, experienced batter Paul Sterling has been ruled out of Ireland's one-off test against New Zealand at Stormont next week because of a calf injury. Sterling briefly fielded in this week's Emerald Challenge, a best-of-the-best first-class red ball fixture for Ireland's men to prepare for the test. But the 35-year-old was not considered fit enough to bat in the four-day match, and it is anticipated he could be out until the start of July. In soccer, Pep Guardiola announced on Friday that he will leave Manchester City at the end of the season after a trophy-laden decade that transformed English football. Guardiola guided City to 20 trophies, including six Premier League titles, and won the Champions League for the first time in the club's history. Aston Villa's visit to the Etihad Stadium on Sunday will be his final match in charge, although he is set to continue working for the City Football Group as a global ambassador.
2: And what a time we have had together. Don't ask me the reasons I'm leaving. There is no reason. But deep inside, I know it's my time. Nothing is eternal. If it was, it would be here. Eternal will be the feeling, the people, the memories, the love I have for my Manchester City.
1: Former Chelsea manager Enzo Maresca, who previously worked on Guardiola's staff at City, has been widely reported as the man set to take over at Etihad. In basketball, Josh Hart scored a playoff career-high 26 points. Jalen Brunson had 19 points and 14 assists, and the New York Knicks moved halfway to their first NBA Finals appearance since 1999 by beating the Cleveland Cavaliers 109-93 on Thursday night. Mikal Bridges also scored 19 points, and Karl Anthony Towns had 18 points and 13 rebounds to help the Knicks win their ninth straight game. That's the NBA's longest postseason winning streak since the Boston Celtics won 10 straight on their way to the 2024 championship. Hart went 5 from 11 from three-point range, burning a defensive strategy that seemed built around leaving him open from long range, and also had 7 assists. Donovan Mitchell scored 26 points, and James Harden had 18 points for the Cavaliers, who will have to climb out of a 2-0 deficit for the second straight round. The Knicks are in the Eastern Conference Finals for the second year straight, but haven't played for the championship since losing to the San Antonio Spurs in 1999. And that's a look at your sports highlights for tonight. And this is where we end another edition of Prime Time Caribbean, the production of the Caribbean News Service, the Caribbean Newsroom. On behalf of all of the producers and writers, I am Tim Drummer, and the Caribbean Update News Service.

0: Welcome to the Nevis Newscast for Friday, May 22nd, 2026. I am Bronte Swanston Hendrickson. Premier of Nevis, the Honourable Mark Brantley, will host his next press conference on Tuesday, May 26th. The press conference will be held at the Cabinet Room on the second floor of the Social Security Building at Pinnis Estate. Premier Brantley will provide an update on matters pertaining to Nevis, and members of the press will have the opportunity to ask questions. The Premier's press conference will be broadcast live from 10 a.m. on Nevis Television, NTV, Nevis Television Facebook page, and Nevis Newscast YouTube channel. On Thursday, May 21st, the Nevis Disaster Management Department, in collaboration with Widener University, Utah Valley University, the National Emergency Management Agency, NEMA, the Ministry of Health, the St. Kitts and Nevis Red Cross Society, and other response partners, conducted a multi-agency fire emergency simulation exercise entitled Caught by Surprise: Fire Outbreak During Camp Siesta. The exercise formed part of an international study abroad program in collaboration with Widener University of Pennsylvania and Utah Valley University.
1: Our scenario was that I was the camp leader and we were out camping and our fire either got out of control or blew up or something, and it caused a mass casualty incident. It caused severe injuries with some of our girls, severe fear with some of our other girls. So, as the camp leader, I kind of just called 911, did my best to get people away from the fire, and then allocate, I had a couple of hikers walk through, and was able to use them to help me get girls away from fire and as much first aid. We did have a missing person at one point, who was afraid of blast and ran, and so I was able to have them go searching for her, and help me in finding her, as well as assist with aid in the other girls until EMS and first responders were able to get here.
0: The exercise focused on disaster preparedness, applied emergency management, and community resilience. The simulation tested coordinated emergency response operations involving evacuation and fire response coordination, first aid, CPR, and casualty management, interagency communication, missing person accountability and psychosocial support, and public information management during crisis situations. Jacob Gumba, Deputy Director of the Nevis Disaster Management Department, commended the students.
2: I took note on how you handled the crisis, how you coordinated with the entities when they came, fire, police, and also EMS, and how you maintained order. That was lovely and commendable.
0: The participating agencies included the St. Kitts and Nevis Fire and Rescue Services, Emergency Medical Services, the Royal St. Christopher and Nevis Police Force, Alexandra Hospital, the students, volunteers, and other supporting partners.
2: It brings out skills and aspect of strengthening communication, inter-agency collaboration, and also to strengthen what you all would have learned in first aid and CPR, including psychosocial situations. And it's amazing how all of that occurred within less than an hour. I was very impressed with your actress skills. Yes, it was so real. I also want to appreciate the government entity like fire, the police, and EMS. You know,

0: time the exercise was put together was very short. So all of them had a very short notice to respond. Of course, that is how disaster is. It never tells you when it's coming. It just comes. Yes, so it shows a sense of readability. I encourage us, let this not only be a one-time exercise, but always have it even at your home. You could do a particular simulation with your siblings, family, and try to see how this goes in order to prepare for the unknown. So the exercise, I appreciate what took place, and in my grading, you know, we can't give 100%, so I can say 95%.
1: The initiative supports ongoing efforts to strengthen emergency preparedness, public safety, and community resilience throughout St. Kitts and Nevis. The Nevis Youth Parliament Association's Youth Parliament invites the public to a mock sit-in of the Nevis Island Assembly at 4 p.m. on Tuesday, May 26th. 11 youth parliamentarians are expected to participate in the mock sit-in. Alyssa Jeffers as President of the Assembly, Alyssa Taylor as Clerk of the Assembly, and Carano Pierre as Sergeant-at-Arms. On the government benches will be Chris Clark as Premier and Minister of Finance, Excellence Nisbet as Deputy Premier and Minister of Education, Sadie Coffey as Minister of Health, Kejel Smithen as Minister of Science and Technology, Akela Bendito as Minister of Culture. The opposition benches will be Kenza Daniel as Opposition Leader and Shadow Minister of Culture, Kayla Mendonca as Shadow Minister of Finance, and Shania Watley as Shadow Minister of Education. The focus of the debate will be a resolution advancing reparatory justice through accountability, community repair, cultural restoration, and youth development. Still to come.
2: It's becoming practically a hub for the development of the water infrastructure here on the island of Nevis.
1: The details after this break.
3: 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Nevis Culturama, the Caribbean's greatest summer line.

0: Welcome back.
1: Here in the constituency of St. George Gingerland, we are realizing that it's becoming practically a hub for the development of the water infrastructure here on the island of Nevis.
0: Deputy Premier, the Honorable Eric Evelyn, who is also the area representative for St. George's Parish, recently joined a team from the Ministry of Water Services on a visit to the construction site of a new water storage tank in Stony Hill. Minister Evelyn noted that the Nevis Island Administration wants to ensure that the residents of Nevis continue to have a reliable supply of water.
1: It really warms my heart to be standing here at the site here at Stony Hill, where we're seeing the erection of this 500,000-gallon water tank. And of course, it's in addition to the one that is already existing here at Stony Hill. I wanted this time to commend very highly Minister Brand and his entire team in his ministry for the extraordinary work that is happening in water infrastructure and water distribution here on the island of Nevis. I am of the firm view, I am very confident that Nevis, the little island of Nevis, is leading in the entire region when it comes to water infrastructure and water distribution and water availability. Gone are the days when persons were out of water. We are very delighted with the work that is happening here in

0: Stonyhill, and of course, as Minister Brand would have indicated, it complements all of the other work that has happened before with respect to water. So once again, kudos to the contractor, kudos to Minister Brand and his entire team, and we are delighted that this is happening right here in the heart of Rawlins in Stonyhill, and we will continue to ensure that Nevis has water, bearing in mind that water is life.
1: The new water storage tank is expected to serve communities including Handys Road, Morning Star, Pond Hill and Beach Road. The Department of Education is inviting applications for the 2026 Prospective Teachers course. If you have what it takes to inspire and shape young minds, this could be your opportunity to begin a rewarding career in teaching. Interested candidates must possess a minimum of 5 C6 subjects at general proficiency level or a minimum of 5 GCE ordinary O-level passes, including English A, mathematics, social studies, history or geography, integrated science, human and social biology, agriculture or natural science, and one additional subject. CAPE passes of grades 1 to 5 are accepted. School leavers, private sector educators, and persons seeking to transition to education are welcomed to enroll. Application packets can be collected from the Department of Education at Marion Heights, Monday to Friday, 9 a.m. to 4 p.m. The application deadline is Wednesday, May 27th, 2026. For more information, call 469-5521, extension 5080. And that's it for this edition of the Nevis Newscast. On behalf of all of us here at the Department of Information, I am Bronte Swanston Hendrickson. Thank you for viewing.
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0: Boating activity increased significantly during the pandemic, and with increased exposure, there is greater risk of accidents, injuries, and deaths.
1: Dealers report 15-year highs in boat sales and a dramatic increase in first-time boaters taking to the waterways.
2: With new boaters on the water, accidents are also increasing, often due to avoidable mistakes. Boating under the influence, failure to pay attention, improper lookouts, and excessive speed.
3: For experienced boaters, it's time to think more defensively at the helm, even if it means changing favorite habits until incident levels normalize. Take a lesson from defensive car drivers. Watch out for the other guy.
0: For new boaters, it's never too early to take similar steps to minimize your risks on the water.
1: 3 out of 4 fatal boating accident victims died from drowning, and most were not wearing life jackets.
2: At least 4 out of 5 deaths occurred on vessels whose operators had not received boating safety instruction.
3: So, how can you become a defensive boater? Priority one is to keep a safe distance from other boats.
0: Practice the rule of threes. Keep at least 3 boat lengths away from other vessels while underway.
1: 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Untrained operators usually aren't comfortable far from their launch ramps or docks. Exploring new destinations can be a stimulating way to increase your own enjoyment of boating and reduce the stress of navigating in crowded waterways.
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1: Choose to take angles to the sun. Avoid heading directly into the sun so as not to miss seeing a smaller craft in the glare.
2: If you have passengers, assign a lookout on board. It's a great defensive boating strategy. But keep in mind that as boat operator, you are the one responsible for your vessel's safety.
3: Where possible, keep your boat behind other boats. Regardless of the experience of the boat operator in front of you, this will give you the ability to react to the other boat's changes in course and use your skills to reduce the risk of impact.
0: Make use of the full waterway. Instead of joining a cluster of powerboats in the center of the channel or running too close to the edge of the waterway where there are likely to be paddle craft, choose a course between the two where you will be safer from boat traffic.
1: Finally, advocate for boater education. Casually offer helpful tips to new boaters at the dock or launch ramp and suggest a safe boating course or on-the-water training session. Ask marinas and dealers in your area to host boating education seminars for new boaters.
2: Now for newbies, some easy-to-take additional tips and suggestions.
3: Never assume that other boat operators can see you. Avoid high traffic areas whenever possible, and proceed with caution when you must cross a channel or busy waterway.
0: Choose and wear a brightly colored life jacket and clothing that will make it easier for others to see you on the water.
1: Be aware of environmental factors like chop or waves, fog or glare that make your vessel more difficult to spot.
2: When meeting another watercraft head on, take a moment for a 360-degree look around to ensure no other boats will be impacted. Then make a turn decisive enough to show your intentions to the right or starboard so that you pass the other vessel on your left or port side.
3: When being overtaken from behind, hold your course straight so as not to surprise the passing boat.
0: When navigating in areas with restricted movement, give way to less maneuverable larger vessels.
1: Learn how to tell if you're on a collision course by watching an approaching boat's movement relative to a fixed object on shore. If the other vessel doesn't move relative to the fixed point, you're on a collision course and should slow down and make a clear and obvious turn out of the path of the other boat to cross behind it. But once again, first, do a 360-degree scan to ensure you won't be turning into the path of yet another boat.
2: There's a lot more to learn to fully and safely enjoy your newfound pastime. 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Together, we can make the waterways safer for everyone.

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0: Kay.
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2: That's Kate.

0: Home sweet home. Welcome back home, Eva. Welcome to Liberia.
1: This place is a complete mess, Rhoda. Just as I left it, same boring paint and atmosphere. Come on now, sis. We're the Freemans, and we're supposed to be a bit better than this.
2: You're welcome, Miss Eva. You're welcome.
1: Is he talking to me?
0: Yes. It is Frank, remember?
1: Aren't you the gate man?
2: Yes, I am.
1: So what are you doing here?
2: I just wanted to just
1: work. Now get back to your post, you poor object. Get lost!
0: Eva! The guy was only trying to be nice.
1: Why should a good man invite me into my own home?
0: Eva, what is the big deal?
1: The guy is a poor peasant.
0: Oh gosh.
1: And shouldn't be talking to me in the first place. And you, make sure to bring my luggage in. And I don't want anything missing. Poor people, I just can't stand these people. Lord!
0: I'm sorry.

0: miss you.
1: Why am I here?
0: I'm sorry about today. You know, whenever Eva is around, she takes control of everything.
1: Yeah, I know. She even takes control of your life. Now I understand why you insist on us keeping our relationship a secret all these years. Despite the fact that she lives abroad.
0: It's not what you think, Frank. I love you, okay? But I also have my reputation to protect. I mean, what would people say? I'm Rhoda Freeman and you were just this person.
1: A gay man. No, go ahead and say it, Rhoda Freeman.
0: Yes. Though I hate to admit it, but that's who you are. And I love you regardless. I miss you.
1: You see, that's the point. You only miss and need me behind closed doors.
0: Frank.
1: I'm tired of you using my body, Rhoda Freeman. I'm done!
0: No, wait. Frank, no. It hasn't come to that. Please.
1: Listen. If you're not willing to introduce me to your sister and hold my hand in public, Rhoda Freeman, I'm not willing to do anything with you behind closed doors.
2: Sorry to say this, Miss Rhoda, but your sister is so insensitive. She's so full of pride and hatred. Is it because she resides abroad?
3: Abroad has nothing to do with Eva's character. She's always been that way. It's even better now as compared to when we were kids. She believes that everyone should be rich. If you are poor, you are cursed.
2: With all due respect, I think your sister is possessed. And she needs deliverance. How can one human being hate another just because one is poor and the other is rich? We are all made in the image and likeness of God.
3: Oh dear.
4: You'll be okay. You will be okay, so...
2: I will try my best.

0: So that's evil for you. And our parents were still alive. They tried all they could to save Eva from herself, but they couldn't. We all tried but failed, so she's never going to change.
1: That's a pity for such a beautiful and intelligent young lady to possess such devilish character.
0: Well, Frank and Vera have gotten used to it, so try to do the same.
1: How long is she in Liberia for?
0: A month or so. You can cope.
1: I'll try.

0: What can I do for you, ma'am?
1: What sort of stupid question is that?
0: Which is?
1: You're still doing it. How can you ask me what can you do for me in my own house?
0: I'm so sorry, ma'am. What do you want me to say?
1: You're doing it again. Stop asking me stupid questions and bow when I speak.
0: No.
1: What? What did you just say?
0: Ma'am, when a god deserves such honor?

0: trust me, we can always look
1: Rhoda,
0: up, you know.
1: Rhoda, I want him fired in the next 24 hours.
0: Let me call you back shortly. Yeah? Okay. Eva, why are you shouting?
1: I said I want him fired.
0: Who?
1: Your poor driver.
0: Why?
1: Just do as you're told. Fire him.
0: Eva, you just can't walk in here ordering me to sack my driver without telling his offense.
1: He's rude and arrogant for my liking. The poor guy just disobeyed me.
2: You mean you said that to her?
3: I did. Honestly, my man. I only bow down to God.
2: But you could get fired for that, you know?
3: I don't...
0: You will apologize to Eva.
3: Sorry, miss. I didn't see you coming. Your sister was very insensitive.
0: Eva is my sister. And you will show her some respect. All of you. Hope we are clear. Apologize to Eva. Or kiss her job goodbye.
2: Just have to. I don't know. Well, I'm going out of my job.

0: Good afternoon, ma'am.
1: What are you still doing here? You were fired yesterday.
0: Yes, but I'm here to apologize for my insolence. I was rude, I was stupid. So I'm sorry. I'm sorry, ma'am. I really need this job to survive, ma'am. So please forgive me.
1: Let me see your fingernails.
0: Sorry?
1: I said, let me see your fingernails. They're quite clean. Now, get me some fruits. You're forgiven.
0: Thank you. Right away, ma'am.

I'll be there in 45 minutes or less. Yeah. Okay. Frank, open the gate, please.

0: What is this?
1: And what's that on your face?
2: These are your fruits, madam. And this is my face, babe. I'm the slay queen of the house.
1: Ew. Slay queen, my butt.
0: I don't remember asking you to bring me fruit. I don't like you bringing me anything because you're very, very dirty. And where is Kay?
2: He said he was going to pick Miss Rita up from the office.
0: The fool just left without saying a word to me. And he even asked you, of all people, to bring me fruit. What are you still doing here? Get lost, you filthy thing.
3: You mean Eva called you dirty?
1: So very dirty. If I have my own will, I'll get out here poisoning
3: one day. No. Don't say a thing like that. Don't say a thing like that, okay?
1: Why shouldn't I? That girl is so extraordinary rude. She's so full of herself. Okay. Do I look dirty to you?
3: No. You know, you're always neat and clean. In fact, you are the slay queen of this house. You know that.
1: If that's so, then why don't you want to be my boyfriend?
3: No. Don't go there. Okay? I told you already, I have a girlfriend whom I love so much.
1: Girlfriend?
3: Yes.
1: I barely see her with you.
3: The reason why you don't see her with me is because she's a working class lady.
1: A working class lady? Why would a working class lady stoop so low to a low life like you? You lying. You just want me to get off your back. But I'm not going to get off your back. Because you are going to be the father of my 10th children.
3: 10?
1: According to my size, baby.
4: Sarah?
1: 10. And still maintain my sexy body. Because I don't want to share you with any other girl. Yo. Later.
5: Good morning, Miss Rhoda. You're almost late for work.
6: Okay, I know. I'm about to work for Eva.
5: She's coming with you?
6: Yeah, she wants to meet the new employees.
5: I pitched this poor employees already.
6: I know.
7: Wow.
6: You look good.
7: I know.
5: Good morning, Miss Eva.
7: Open the door.
8: Thank you, Kay.
5: You're welcome.

0: this is an office. And not some nightclub where you walk into half naked and do whatever you pleased. We're training professionals here and not prostitutes. You, step forward. I said, step forward.
1: Me?
0: Step forward.

0: step aside. As I was saying, we're training professionals here and not prostitutes. So if you... What are you laughing at?
1: Nothing, ma'am.
0: Step forward. Now tell me what's funny.
1: I'm sorry, ma'am.
0: Step aside. The rest of you can go back to your offices, and two of you are fired.
2: Eva, why?
0: Discipline, Rhoda. Discipline. A disciplined employee does not come to work dressed like a harlot. And a disciplined employee does not show off his teeth when his superior is expressing. These two are indisciplined, so they are fired.
2: Eva, these are my employees. You just can't walk in here and sack them. For no reason. Come on, I'm the boss here.
0: Really? Now, don't forget I own 80% of this company and you're no boss. So don't get me started. You're fired. Get your things and leave.

0: bottle of water after that exercise would be just perfect.
1: What do you want, Rhoda?
0: Oh, please, Eva. Unlike you, I have a good sense of humor. I was on my way to work and I thought to bring you a bottle of water. Even though I'm still angry at you for dismissing my employees yesterday. And to also talk to you about the man in my life.
1: Finally. So, who is he and why haven't I seen him since my arrival?
0: That's because he's a busy man.
1: You mean a working class man?
0: Mm-hmm. Yeah.
1: And he's rich.
0: Well, he's quite okay. He's intelligent and he loves me. And that's what matters.
1: Great. So, I'm having a cocktail tomorrow evening for a few of my very important friends who are here on vacation. Okay. Invite him.
0: I will. Thank you.
2: I will definitely be there.
0: You sure will?
2: I will be.
0: I love you more. Who would have ever thought that your working class lady would have been the boss herself?
2: Listen, I love her.
0: You love what she gives you? Money, clothes, and sex.
2: Hey, listen, watch the way you talk to me.
0: Ian, are you going to sack me? Oh, please. What do you think? She's going to marry you? You're just deceiving yourself and obviously breaking your back even, forgetting to know that you have 10 children to give me. Keep it cool. Keep it cool.

0: Hey, Kay.
1: Yes.
0: You're back.
1: Yes.
0: Did you get it? Great. Was there traffic?
1: The traffic was crazy.
0: I know. Great.
1: So, am I allowed to go home now?
0: Yes, you can go.
1: All right. Have a good night, man.
0: Good night, Kay. Kay.
1: Yeah.
0: Why don't you stay back for the cocktail party? It will start soon.
1: I wouldn't mind, but...
2: But what? Stay back. I mean, who doesn't love cocktail? Especially when a very important guest is going to be introduced.
0: Thanks for the invite, Eva. Like, who doesn't like cocktail? Stay back.
1: I'll lock it in.
0: It will begin very soon, just wait. I love you, sis.

0: Sarah.
1: Hey, Rhoda. What are you doing?
2: Enjoying the cocktail, man.
1: I don't remember inviting you.
2: I beg your pardon? You asked me to stay.
1: To serve, not drink. Now, to the kitchen.
3: Eva, what are you doing? Kay is my driver. He's not the maid.
1: He's an employee and he's being paid for his services. Am I right, Kay?
2: Absolutely. I'll get more drinks.
3: Kay.
2: It's okay, Miss Rhoda.
1: You see? He understands his duty.
3: May God help your soul.
1: Amen. Attention, everyone. Once again, you're all welcome to my home here in Liberia. I am super excited to have you all here tonight. And I want to introduce to you my beautiful sister, Rhoda Freeman. Rhoda has been very hardworking and supportive over the years. She's presently the general manager of the Freeman and Freeman Group of Companies. Our own company.
4: Wow, she is indeed beautiful.
1: Yes, and she's beautifully taken. And the lucky guy will be joining us here tonight. But before he gets here, she's gonna give us a low profile about him.
5: Profile.
3: Okay, fine. He's humble and he's a good human being. Yeah.
1: And he's rich. Yes, my sister here has been very unlucky with poor guys over the years. But this time around, she caught herself a real catfish.

0: And I want to apologize for being a little late.
1: Frank? Is that you?
0: Yep.
1: Shut up! I'm sorry, guys. He's my gate man, and I'm just wondering what he's doing here when he's supposed to be at the gate. Especially now that we're expecting a very important guest. But wait, Frank, who invited you?
0: Rhoda.
1: Rhoda? Is this the guy we've been expecting? The gate man?
2: Of course not.
1: Will you shut up your mouth? You even have the audacity to call her by her name. You see, Rhoda? You're so weak. That's why all these poor fools take advantage of you. Now get back to your post, you poor object. Get lost. I need a drink.
3: What you do, Lula? I do things that make you cry. True. And let me say your love not in my heart.
1: Please, my apologies. Please get back to your party.
4: Mr. Lover Boy. How was your introduction party?
5: Oh, I remember. Your sweet working class lady denied you like Peter did Jesus.
4: Oh my God.
0: Go ahead, Vera. Love as much as you want.
5: You talk about wearing these clothes. Who have elevated you from a gate man to a general manager? What a disappointment. Just so you know, my love will not wait for you forever. So, you better make up your mind and stop chasing wind.

0: Where I come from, a beautiful lady is not supposed to stand all by herself. It's against the tradition.
1: I hope you're having a great time.
0: I'm not sure. Maybe a dance with you will do the magic.
1: Oh, please.
0: Come on. I'll be on my best behavior, I promise.
1: Just one dance.
0: That's all I ask. Oh, by the way, I'm Robert McCarthy. I work as a computer analyst back in the States. Owners of the biggest and the best real estate company in Liberia, the McCarthy's property. And not to sound boastful, sweetheart, but I am a very, very rich kid. And a mama's boy at that. So believe me when I tell you I know how to take care of my lady. To top all of that off, I also know my way around the kitchen very well. But one thing I don't know how to do, though, is leave you my woman to satisfy you.
1: Okay, enough. You know what I mean. Can we just hit the dance floor already?

0: How did I get here? What did you do to me?
1: None.
0: How dare you address me by my name? You're in trouble. I order you to open this door right this minute.
1: Yeah, have some tea.
0: I said open this door.
1: This is my house, Eva. I have called the shots. Now, take your tea, sit down.
0: This is kidnap.
1: Whatever. Sit down.
0: You're in-

0: don't hurt me. What do you want? Name your price. I'll pay you double.
1: Your sister is calling. Tell her you've decided to spend some time with your rich friends because you're sick, tired of spending time with poor people.
0: What if I tell her to call the police? You clown.

0: What are you doing?
1: I ever missed call. I was straight.
0: And when you've completely stripped?
1: What that mean?
0: You wouldn't do that. You're not that dumb. You... Oh.

0: Please sit.
1: I prefer standing.
0: Frank, you have every right to be angry. And I'm sorry.
1: I have nothing to say to you.
0: Frank, please.
1: You denied me, Rhoda. In the presence of Eve and everyone else. You made me look like a complete idiot.
0: And I'm sorry. I don't know what came over me last night. Please.
1: I think you are just too embarrassed to be identified with a gate man, just like your sister put it. Or you didn't want to offend your driver.
0: What does that supposed to mean?
1: I mean, if you can sleep with your gate man, there's no guarantee that you can't sleep with your driver.
0: Frank! Thank you, Vera. You can go now. Eva is spending some time with her friends. I promise to introduce you the moment she gets back.
1: What? I have nothing to say to you. It's over.

What do I want from you? I want you. I foolishly fell in love with you the moment I set my eyes on you. But I dare not speak what my heart felt because you're

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You're so proud, and yet my love for you keeps growing stronger and stronger each day.

0: Good morning, Miss Rhoda.
1: Yes, I'm on my way. All right, bye. Give it a call. Gotta go.
2: Morning, Kay.
1: Morning, Miss Rhoda. Where's Miss Eva?
2: Oh, you won't be seeing her for a while.
0: What a relief.

0: Oh my god.
1: What's up, beautiful people?
0: Hi, Robert.
2: I know you.
1: You're the Severn boy from last night, huh?
3: Right. My name is
2: Makate. The new guy that's crazy about your boss.
4: Okay, could you wait for me in the car?
3: Sure, Miss Rhoda.
0: What do you want, Robert? I was on my way to work.
2: I know. I just stopped by to say thank you for the dance last night.
0: It was nothing.
1: It was everything to me. Just give me a chance, Rhoda. I'm sure the guy that's in your life is not half as caring as I am. I mean, the guy didn't even show up last night, for God's sake. And besides, he doesn't have one third of what I have. I'm a rich kid, babe.
0: That's the problem, Robert. I'm too grown to be messing around with kids.
1: Ouch! That was harsh. But yo, listen, I don't mean like kids, you know?
0: I'm in a relationship, Robert.
1: I know. But who doesn't cheat?
0: I don't.
1: Come on, Rhoda. I already told my mom about you.
0: Really?
1: Not really. I was planning on doing that today, though.
0: I'm sorry, Robert. I'm in a relationship. But we can always be friends, though.
1: What a heartbreak. I just go and have some coffee with my girl.
0: She's not in at the moment.
1: Double heartbreak. But hey, here's my card. Show in case your little boyfriend breaks your heart. Just know, I'm a phone call away.

0: Tato Jay.
1: Miss Rhoda?
0: Yeah?
1: Do you have a minute?
0: Sure.
1: I'm still wondering, why did Frank boldly walk into the house last night if no one had truly invited him?
0: I also wonder.
1: He called you by your name, man. Was Frank the person we're all expecting? You don't have to answer that if you don't want to. But from what I witnessed last night, I'm certain you were the one that invited him. Unlike your sister, Miss Rhoda, you have a very good heart. You wouldn't hurt anyone intentionally. I know your sister pushed you to the wall. That's why you did what you did last night. But it's not too late to make amends. Look at me. You are an incredibly beautiful and intelligent woman. You have the power to sweep any man off their feet if you so desire. But you chose Frank regardless. He makes you happy. He loves you. So don't be afraid to shout it out to the world. He makes you happy and it's all that matters. Your sister needs to understand that.
0: Okay.
1: Love is a beautiful thing, Miss Rhoda. Don't hide it when you feed it. What was that for?
0: Thank you, I guess. I'm sorry.
1: You're welcome. Call me whenever you need me.
2: I feel sorry for you.
3: I feel more sorry for myself. I was so stupid to have fallen in love with a woman who could never be mine. I wish I could just forget about her.
2: Let me help you.
3: How?
2: How do you feel now?
3: Don't do that again.
2: I'm your only option. The one who loves you for you.

Good evening, my love. How was your day?

0: How's your day?
1: I'm hungry.
2: So am I. Come on, there's food in the kitchen.
1: Don't touch me.
2: Sweetheart, I'm going to touch you over and over and over again. So you might as well get used to it. If you must know, you and I are going to play a little wife and husband game.
1: And what makes you think I'm interested in your stupid game?
2: It doesn't matter. What matters is that you are going to be playing my wife and I, your husband. You need to learn some manners, Eva. I'm trying to help you to become a better person. It's because I love you.
1: I hate you. And I'm never going to love a good-for-nothing, poor idiot like you. And hey, just make sure to keep me locked up in this little hole forever. Because the slightest

0: mistake you make and I'm out, I'm going to make your life a living hell.
1: See? But you're just so angry and aggressive like this. You become so daring. And looking into your eyes right now and how your lips are glowing just makes me want to
0: take me to the kitchen.
1: Cool girl.

0: Where is the food you said was in the kitchen?
1: There.
0: What is this?
1: Food?
0: Uncooked food?
1: Yes. And you are going to cook it.
0: What?
1: I said you are going to cook the food.
0: I don't know how to cook.
1: What are you telling me?
0: Just what you heard. I don't know how to cook.
1: And yet, you are saying that with so much pride and dignity. Has there ever been a shame of yourself? Gosh, Eva. You're a disgrace to womanhood. Don't you know a woman who doesn't know how to cook is worthless? It's part of their beauty and status? Don't you know that? Now. Beg me to teach you how to cook.
0: What? You're crazy. You are crazy.
1: Beg me to teach you how to cook. Beg me to teach you how to cook. Or else you won't like what I'll do to you. Beg me to teach you how to cook.
0: Please teach me how to cook. I beg you.
1: Good.

0: who asked you to sit? How does it feel? I asked it, right? Answer me.
1: Yes.
0: That's how you made me feel last night. I apologize.
1: I'm sorry.
0: Sorry for what?
1: For how I treated you last night.
0: Sit down, let's eat. Pray for us. I'm guessing you don't know how to pray to it, right? So sad. Repeat after me. Dear Lord.
1: Dear Lord.
0: Thanks for providing for us today like every other day.
1: Thanks for providing for us today like every other day.
0: We ask that you provide for those who don't have.

0: that you provide for those who don't have.
1: The poor people.
0: The poor people.
1: Help us love the poor, O Lord.
0: Help us love the poor, O Lord.
1: Amen.

0: Why are you lying there so far?
1: I need space.
0: Not in this room. Certainly not on this bed. Remember, you're playing the role of my wife. So get closer.
1: I don't want to.
0: Eva, do you realize that we are in my house all alone? And I can do with you whatever I desire? I can even make you disappear without a trace.
1: Why are you telling me that?
0: Because that is what's running through my head right now. So save yourself the trouble and come closer. Not there. Come and lie in my arms.

0: I she hold me so tight.
1: I love you, Ava. And more cannot express.
0: And I hate you.
1: Please. Let me do the talking tonight. Because I know the moment you get out of here, you'll send me straight to prison. But at least I will go to prison knowing that I had you in my arm like this.
2: Vera, what are you doing over there?
3: What does it look like I'm doing, baby? Come to mama. Come get some meat.
2: Vera, for your information, my mother is dead. And secondly, I don't like meat. Now get up and get out.
3: Not until you quench this burning desire of mine.
2: Vera, I'm warning for the last time. Vera, wait!
4: Delicious. You're learning very fast. I'm impressed.
0: As if I care.
4: You really don't care that I love you?
0: Will you stop singing love songs to me every time?
4: Speaking of love song. One second. I have my favorite.

0: Look at me.
1: I love you. And the day you realize you also love me, it will be too late.
2: What makes you think I'm ever going to love you?
1: A little birdie told me that you have already started feeling something for me.
2: Something very strong. No doubt about that.
1: Really?
2: Yes. I can't deny the fact that I've been feeling something strong for you.

0: And I've been waiting for a moment like this to say it to your face.
1: Hey, Eva. For so long, I really want to hear you say it. I've been dying for this moment. Say it, please.
0: I hate you with passion.
2: I hate you too.

0: What are you doing?
1: You ready to hit me?
2: Yes.

0: What do I want from you? I want you. I foolishly fell in love with you the moment I set my eyes on you. But I dare not speak what my heart felt because you're so hateful and full of pride. Why do you hate poor people so much? You're so proud. And yet, my love for you keeps growing stronger and stronger each day.
1: I hate you with passion.

0: Oh my God. Eva, I didn't know you were home. When did you return?
1: Last night.
0: Come here.
2: I miss you so much.
1: I miss you too.
2: It's good to have you back.
3: Good morning, Miss Eva.
1: Morning. Excuse me.
0: Did she just?
3: Guess much my lucky day.

0: Thank you for coming to my call.
1: Rhoda, please. Stop it.
0: Fine. My sister is back. And I promise to introduce you to her as soon as possible. Frank. I know you are hurt. And I'm sorry. I love you. And I don't want to lose you.
2: Frank!
0: What is it, Vera?
2: I'm sorry, madam. I thought he wanted to rape you.
0: Vera, what do you want?
2: Lunch is ready.
0: Okay. Thank you. You can go now. Stupid girl. I'm sorry about that.
3: Sorry for interrupting, man.
0: It's okay, Kay. What is it?
3: I came to ask your permission to go out shortly.
0: Sure. Just come back in time to take me back to the office.
3: Thank you, ma'am.
4: Hey.
3: Good afternoon, Miss Eva. What can I do for you?
4: So I woke up one morning and found myself in your bed. And back in my bed a few days ago. By what means did that happen?
3: By the same means you got in my bed.
4: You drugged me.
3: It was just sleeping pills, Eva. And I'm sorry, okay? By the way, I'm still waiting for the police to come and arrest me for kidnapping you. Do have a good day, Miss Eva.
5: So tell me about it.
2: I love him. I love him. I love him. I love that man. I love him so much. I don't know how to express.
5: You two look great together.
2: I know.
5: Have you told your sister?
2: No, not yet. But very soon.
5: Look at you. Your face is glowy this morning.
2: Oh, come on. Let me get my bag quickly.
4: What's going on?
5: Sorry.
4: You're flirting with my sister. I thought you said you loved me.
5: But you hit me. Why has your sister? She's a beautiful young lady. And she's very fond of me. What can I say?
4: I hate you.
5: Come on. Tell me something I don't know.

0: Farrah? Farrah! Where's she? Oh, gosh. Eva?
1: Hey, Rhoda.
0: What are you doing?
1: Making breakfast.
0: Oh, wow. What? Where is Vera?
1: I don't know. I just thought to make breakfast. After all, a woman who doesn't know how to cook is worthless, right? Mm-hmm.

0: a prepared breakfast.
1: Yes, and it was delicious.
0: That's unlike her. You told me she didn't know how to cook.
2: Now she's cooking. Ever since Eva returned,

0: her attitude towards everything and everyone has changed. Like, I don't know what her friends did to her. She's now a new person. And I'm happy for her.
1: I'm not sure I can do this. I can still remember what she did to me at the cocktail party.
2: That was back then. Things are different now.
3: Kate is right, my love. Eva has changed a lot lately.
4: Good afternoon, everyone.
1: Good afternoon, Miss.
4: Frank?
1: Yes, Miss Eva.
4: What are you doing here?
3: I sent for him.
4: Hope there's no problem.
3: No. Eva. Frank and I love each other. Yes. And I invited him that night.
4: Frank.
1: Yes, Miss Eva.
4: How deep is your love for her? Listen. I don't care how deep you think your love is. But my love for her is deeper. And if you ever make her share a drop of tears, I'll make you share the last drop of your blood. Are we clear?
1: Yes, Miss Eva.
4: Forgive me, Ruta, for not understanding your feelings and always judging your love life. I don't know why you don't slap the hell out of me sometimes. I've been one proud and horrible little sister, and I'm sorry. And to you, Frank, I'm sorry for all the terrible things I've done and said to you.
1: It's okay, Miss Eva.

0: I love you, Lola. And my wish is to spend the rest of my life with you by my side, as me being your husband. Mm-hmm. Will you marry me?
1: Yes, I will.
2: Congratulations.
0: Thank you.
3: Thank you, Kay. Thank you.
4: Congratulations, guys.
3: Thank you, Eva.
0: Thank you. All right.
2: So, make a toast. Hello?
3: To a brighter future.
0: To happiness.
4: To life.
5: What's up, beautiful people?
4: Hey, Robert.
3: Hi, Robert.
5: What's going on here?
4: An engagement ceremony.
5: Who's getting engaged to who?
4: Frank to Rhoda.
5: Frank? I mean, isn't this the dude you chose out of the party the other night?
6: Well, I didn't know he was the one then.
5: Seriously? He's the one? A gate man? You tell me that because of a gate man? Are you freaking kidding me? Even my garage boy is richer than this dude, for God's sake.
2: Mr. McCarthy, I think you're overreacting. If you don't like the engagement ceremony, can you please walk out?
5: Shut the fuck up, man. Man, who are you to ask me to leave? You servant boy?
6: Hey, Robert, I think he's right.

0: If you don't like what you're saying, kindly work yourself out.
1: Damn right I'm leaving this wretched home. This is bullshit.
2: I'm sorry, guys. Robert can be a little crazy sometimes.
3: It's okay.
4: Cheers.
3: Cheers.

0: Siva? What are you doing in my apartment quite this late? What are you doing here, Eva?
1: Cheers.

0: Arguments.
1: Stop, stop. This is madness. I can't. What do you take me for, Eva? Some kind of male prostitute that you can have whenever you want?
2: You won.
1: What?
2: My heart. Listen, I don't know how all this happened, but I think I'm in love with you.
0: Say that again.
2: I love you.

0: I can't believe we just...
1: I don't know. I don't know what will happen to me when you go back.
0: Yeah. I don't know what will happen to us. That's why I'm not going back.

0: Sarah.
1: Hey.
2: How's work today?
0: Work was great.
3: You're glowing.
2: Thank you. Welcome back home.
1: Thank you.
2: Can we talk?
3: Sure.
2: Okay. Kay can no longer be your driver.
3: Eva. I told you before, I would not dismiss Kay. Come on, he's a sweet guy.
2: Mm-hmm. I know, and that's why I couldn't help but fall in love with him.
3: What?
2: Yes, we spent some time together, got to know each other better, then we fell in love. Say something.
3: Congratulations.
2: Thank you.
4: I'm happy for you.
2: Thank you.
3: So, what's going to happen when you go?

0: back to the States? Send for him?
1: I'm not going back.
2: So you're just going to abandon everything and stay in Liberia for some man?
1: A man who changed my life in a way that only I can understand. What's your issue with Kay? I thought you guys were good friends.
0: Kay is a great guy. Mm-hmm. I am not disputing that. But appearance can be misleading at times, Eva. You gotta be wise. What if this guy is just using you as his ticket to fortune?
1: You know, I could say the same about Frank. But I was happy for you instead. You know, every time, you just prove to me that you are not my blood sister.
0: Eva!
1: Have a great day, sis.
3: Is that what she thinks of me? That I'm using you?
4: Calm down, Kay. She's my sister. She's only concerned about me.
3: And you? What do you think?
4: I don't know. Everything is happening so fast.
3: Eva, I love you. I love you enough to let you go, if that's what it would take to make you happy. Trust me, I don't want to be a problem to you or your sister. You can go, Eva.
4: I can't go, even if I want to. Not now that I'm carrying your child.
3: You're pregnant? It's been better a month since we had...
4: Yes, I know. I wasn't too sure when I started having symptoms. So I decided to get a testing kit. I did, and it came out positive.
3: No. Yes. I am going to be a father and the husband of the most beautiful woman. Marry me, Eva.
4: Of course I'll marry you.
3: Next week, in court.
4: Yes.

0: Kay hates Eva from the depth of his heart. He told me so himself. How can he claim to love her now?
1: It's possible, Rhoda. Sometimes hate can turn into the most powerful love there is. Those two need our support, and we need to be happy for them.
0: I'm just worried about my sister.
1: And I'm more worried about you. I don't want you to stress yourself up. Okay? Please come. Come, baby. Everything's gonna be okay, all right?
2: Rhoda?

0: What do you want?
1: Drop the glass. You've had enough.
0: What do you care? I'm not your blood sister anyways.
1: Forgive me, Rhoda. You are and will always be my sister. I love you.
0: Eva,

0: I just want to take care of you. Always. At least, that was the only reason our parents adopted me.
1: Stop saying that. I'm sorry.
0: It's okay. I'm also sorry for judging your love life. It won't happen again. Come here.
2: I love you, little sis.
3: Mm-hmm.

0: Thank you, Vera. Go pour yourself some wine and join us. You're family now.
1: Thanks, Miss Eva.
0: We have news, guys.
2: It's very good news.
0: Yes. Kay and I are having a baby.
3: You're pregnant? Oh, this is good.
4: Congratulations, man.
3: Congratulations, sis.
0: Thank you.
1: Congratulations, Eva.
0: Thanks, Sarah.
2: More good news. We are getting married next Saturday at a city court.
3: No way! Now this is getting more and more interesting. Congratulations, guys. We are also happy for you. Cheers to that.
2: Yes, we are.
0: Thank you. And one more thing. Now that I'm pregnant, I won't be able to work. So I'm turning over my position as CEO to my darling husband-to-be. And I need both of you to make available the best office there is at the company. If that's not a problem.
3: Not at all. Even better. At least we won't have to deal with some pregnant woman. Losing her temper every minute. Welcome to the company, okay?
2: Thank you, Miss Ward.
5: So, which of the prayer warriors did you have to visit to be able to sweep Eva off her feet?
2: You're crazy, man. Honestly, I don't know what happened, but I love that woman.
5: I know.
1: Look who turns out to be my boss.
2: Come on, Miss Rhoda. You will always be my boss, regardless. You know that.
6: Well, okay. I know I said some unpleasant things about
2: you. Okay, Miss Rhoda. You owe me no explanation, no apology whatsoever. I mean, you're only trying to protect your sister.
6: Yeah.
2: That's quite understandable. But I love Eva. I won't let any harm come to her regardless. I will die before any harm come to her.
5: I know. And I would rather die than to allow any harm come to you.
0: Baby. Where are you, baby?
2: Yes, Charmy. She's calling me.
0: Daddy. Oh.
6: There goes our CEO.
5: You know, life has a way of surprising people. Anyways, let's.
6: I love

0: I love you.
1: Vera, what is it? Where is Eva?
2: Miss Eva is now waking up. She is stiff. What?

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0: My first night here and I'm already having strange dreams. 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
1: Ugh.

0: Sí, vale, vale, vale, vale, vale. 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
1: Thank God. I was really hoping I'll meet you at home.
0: What is, why are you so early?
1: The keys, please. I forgot to take mine from the bunch.
0: Take, Joe.
1: What are you wearing?
0: Clothes now, what? Eh?
1: The keys, Are we, calm down now. We're such a hurry. Somebody will think you work in a bank and not a laundry.
0: You know how my boss is, eh? This place is cursed.
1: What's the worst that can happen? What's case here, yell at you as usual?
0: Firstly, I had a bad dream. Secondly, my alarm clock did not wake me up for the very first time. Okay. Then I hit my leg right now. Now I'm wearing my dress upside down.
1: Okay, how is wearing your dress upside down the problem? It's not a coincidence. My grandma says it's a sign of good fortune. Oh, really? Anyway, you've always been a doubting Thomas.
2: Are you just coming to work?
0: No, I've been here since 8.
2: So why are you just getting dressed? There was...
3: Good morning, sir.
2: Good morning, sir.
4: Very good, sir.
5: Change my clothes.
2: Sorry, it's okay, your tag.
5: Yeah. Okay. I have it here and that's the money.
2: Thank you. I'll just start this. Let's see. Okay, 1 minute.

0: you very much. Thank you.
1: Thank you.
0: Thank you.
1: Have a nice day.
0: Thank you. You too. You too. Susan!
2: Call me Susan.
3: Susan!
2: Oh, good morning. Who opened the office today?
4: Me, sir.
2: Give these clothes to the boys. Tell them to get it ready before evening. Good. Okay. Register this and also tell the boys to get that clothes ready early. Did you hear me?
3: Yes, sir.
2: I don't want this your lazying around.
3: Yes, sir.
2: Nonsense.

0: me tell you what to do. I surprised you.
1: Let it go happen.
2: I'm even lucky my boss didn't get it before I did.
1: Well, me, I just did wait to make it come out. As soon as I see the window come out, I can't enter. Somebody say make I give you this clothes this morning.
2: Yeah. What's his name?
1: That one, I don't forget. Don't forget him.
2: No problem, but I need to label this. Can you please describe him so that when he gets here, I'll know it's him?
1: The guy not too fat. He not too tall. He did dark. No, he fair. And he, I know.
2: It's okay. No problem. Thank you.

0: would you do this young gentleman a favor by being his wife? Would you marry me?
1: Alex, this isn't the big deal proposal I was expecting.
0: Don't you think it's fair to at least give me a response first?
1: Come on, Alex. You know the answer. If I didn't put pressure on you, this will be coming soon. So please,

0: What do you really want, Ivy?
1: The question should be, what kind of proposal do I want?
0: So you want to teach a man how to propose to you now?
1: Alex, yes, why not? You were supposed to ask me the kind of proposal I wanted. The kind of ring, silver, or gold. Let me even see what you've got there. Alex, you do know my taste. This is just perfect. Silver. Wow. All you have to do now is just to propose rightly. You see?
0: How?
1: Come on. You just get a fancy and expensive restaurant. That is after you must have got me a lovely dress, my family and friends invited. Then you pop the question and I'll just act surprised. And then my friends will get to see my expensive ring and they'll flood their Instagram with my videos and they'll get to trend. So, that's it.
0: So, we have been together for about 2 years now and you still don't know what I like.
1: Alex, I know what you like, but I refuse to accept it. Come on, Alex, you're so boring and just too low-key. Doesn't make sense.
0: So you know I'm low-key. Right? So please, get that grandiose idea of a proposal out of your mind. And I'm assuming I got a yes to my question. So please put on the ring. I'm going to work. And again, get that grandiose idea of a proposal out of your mind. Okay?
1: Come on, Alex, this isn't fair. Like, it's not fair. Just look at my... I'm not even having an expensive nails. Okay, fine. If you wanted to propose this way, why didn't you just get someone to video the whole thing? Like, just look, everywhere is so dry and no flour.
2: So sorry to keep you waiting, my man.
3: Who am I to complain? You're the CEO. So you can come to work whenever you like.
0: I mean, don't start with me this morning, because if you had told me you were coming, at least I would have been earlier. Besides, the reason I came late was not even worth it.
3: Did you get into a fight with Ivy?
0: Yeah. I proposed.
3: You did what? I thought we were still undecided on whether she is a wife material or not.
0: Well, she threatened to break up with me if I don't take our relationship to the next level. She said her parents are on her case. What do I could do now?
3: Serious. But would you rather now get into a marriage you're not sure of than getting single again?
0: Okay. I'm not getting any younger. Look at me now.
3: But wait, how do you intend to handle our extravagant lifestyle?
0: I think I can cop that. I think so.
3: You think?
0: B, you know how unlucky I've been with women. I can't start looking for a wife all over again. I don't tire.

0: What's wrong with you? Why are you smiling like $1 million rich?
1: Why does it always have to be about money with you?
0: Before, uncle, what else would it be?

0: No money. Abeg, share the good news.
1: Nothing. I'm just smiling.
0: You're unbelievable. That reminds me. You mentioned you had a strange dream. What's it about?
1: It wasn't that scary. It was just a strange dream, that's all.
0: Care to share?
1: Nah, I'll just let it slide. Maybe, if you didn't choose to be with a man on our first night here, I wouldn't be having strange dreams.
0: You're the one who chose to be single now, so cut me some slack.
1: Lillian, come on, that's an unfair thing to say. You know I haven't been lucky in relationships.
0: And that's why you chased all those eligible bachelors away, eh? Sophia, you have to try again, really.
1: Of course I could. I want to. It's just that I haven't felt butterflies with anyone yet.
0: Oh, really? There you go again. I give up.
1: Listen, really, Lillian. Like, of course I want to love. But I've never really, truly been in love with anyone so dearly before.
0: Well, I hope you feel those butterflies in the nick of time. Sophia, you're not getting any younger. All your mates are married.

0: So you have now turned my office into a sleeping room. Huh?
1: I'm sorry, sir.
0: Maybe because I did not give you plenty work, that's why you're lazying around. Huh?
1: No, sir.
0: Lazy thing. The clothes I asked you to register, have you registered them?
1: Yeah.
0: Who wrote this thing like this? What kind of name is this?
1: I did. That's the person's name.
0: Fragrance? People are funny now. How can someone register? How can someone name his child Fragrance? Wow. These boys, they said that the statue is finished. Yeah. Go and get them starch. Huh?
1: Okay.
2: Well, good afternoon.
0: Welcome, sir.
2: I've been bringing clothes here last week.
0: Okay, okay. You want to pick it up?
2: Yes.
0: Okay, your receipt, sir.
2: The time when I come, the office no open. So I
3: man
2: outside. And he didn't even ask me my name.
0: Okay, okay. So, it's not a problem. It's not a problem. We were, you know, trying to. Is he a native or a corporate?
2: No, just three white shirts. Three white shirts.
0: This is one.
2: Hey,
0: nine minutes. Ah. Yeah. Thank you, sir.
2: It is 4,000, sir. 4,000.
0: Yes. Thank you, sir. Thank you. Sorry, you know that's not how we work, eh? Sorry, eh?
2: No.
0: Thank you, sir.
2: Mushop man,
0: thank you very much.
2: Mushop the cologne and clothes, man.
0: Thank you. Thank you, sir. Sophia, come here. Oh, yeah. Stay there. How many of my customers have I lost because of you? How many customers have I lost because of you? How many times have I told you and explained to you how vital it is for you to come to work early? And you still come to work late, jeopardize

0: my business.
1: Sir, I always come to work early.
0: Shut up! You liar! So how come a client took his clothes to the bookseller outside? Huh? And you even tagged the clothes wrongly! How do you explain that?
1: I'm sorry, sir.
0: Keep down your stupid apology to yourself. Nonsense.
1: I always come early. It's just once I've been late, sir.
0: Ah. So am I supposed to believe you that you come to work early? Every single time they catch a thief, that's the first time the person is stealing. Have you bothered to ask yourself if something happened to that cloth? If it got lost, what we would have told the customer? Huh? How many times have I warned you to take this business and handle it with your life?
1: I'm sorry, sir.
0: Sorry to yourself. Nonsense. Listen, from henceforth, see this phone? It will ring exactly at 8 a.m. Let your village people help you that you don't pick it up. That day you will lose your job. Probably you do not understand the number of graduates that are out there roaming on the streets. That's why you take yours for granted.
1: I'm sorry, sir.
0: Let me see what you bought. Give this to the boys.
2: Oh, and I thought I would see him. I wanted to meet him so badly.
3: Alex?
4: Huh?
3: So finally, I got my events planner. She's coming in from London. Huh? And my wedding dress, yes, from Dubai. My decor from Paris. God, it's going to be beautiful.
4: Wait. Why are we flying in an event planner from London and importing the decor from Paris when we can get these things in Nigeria?
3: Alex, please, can you just stop? After all, you didn't even give my dream engagement. This is my wedding. It has to be the top of town. I need to train on my wedding day. It has to be big.
4: We're not getting married to train, are we?
3: You know, I can't do this with you. You're always like, I'm trying to cope with your boring life. You're pushing me away. Like, what do you even want from me? It's not fair. It's my wedding. Can you let me be happy for once?
4: I'm only saying this.
3: No. I can't do this with you right now. And it's really sad.
4: Ivy.
3: I can't do this with you right now.
4: Ivy, can't we just have a simple conversation without you yelling or we? Wow.
1: So it's okay, no problem. Yeah, I'll come by next weekend. All right.

0: You know, if this job of yours is stressing you out this much, you should quit.
1: Why don't you find me one so I know once I quit, I won't be sitting at home idle waiting for a job. Girl, not everybody's lucky to have a boyfriend who caters for their needs.
0: Okay, I'm sorry. That didn't come out right. I'm only worried because you often come back from work unhappy.
1: That's fine.
0: Okay, so tell me, what happened?
1: My boss, he ruined my chance of meeting someone I've been longing to meet.
0: Who?
1: Okay, I really don't know this guy. In fact, I don't know him, but the scent of his shirt is so, so heavenly.
0: Wait, a customer? Ease my confession, please.
1: Babe, you remember that day I went to work late? A customer came by and left his shirt for my neighbor. The scent of the clothes just swept me off my feet. I can only imagine how handsome he is.

0: Wait, is this really happening? Am I dreaming or something? You are all about somebody you have never met because of his perfume.
1: I knew you were going to make a mockery of this. That's why I didn't want to tell you.
0: But wait, oh, how are your chances of seeing him ruined? He can always come by to the laundry.
1: I doubt. This is his first time patronizing us. He's not a regular customer.
0: I see.
1: I'm gonna go inside.

0: Please don't finish my changing now. What's going on with you? Ah.
1: So which church are you going to this time around?
2: Ha, babe. You should get ready and come with me. This church I discovered is in Gwarempa with a lot of eligible, handsome guys. Ah!
1: When would you stop? It's weird how you go to different churches every Sunday in search of a husband when you have a boyfriend.
2: Babe, I'm open to better options, so. Ha, did you see any ring on my finger? Instead of me to get ready so we can go, you're telling me about this one. Ha!
1: I'm not in search of a husband.
2: Oh, really? Because of your perfume boyfriend, Abby? Sophia, continue deceiving yourself. You remember your age, Abby? It's just you and I left in this world of singlehood. Very soon, I will leave you and get married.
1: There's no competition anyway.
2: Ah, that's a cup of tea. Anyway, tell me I look gorgeous. Dashing. Ah, are your friend now?
1: Not when you look like you're going to an all-black party. No decency. It's church, for Christ's sake.
2: I hear you. When I find a husband, I'll start dressing decently. For now, I'll keep slaying till I slay a husband. I beg. You know what? When I get to church, I'll just tell, you know, I just find some cute guys. I'll tell them, hey, I have this beautiful friend who is at home and she's roasting and she needs a boyfriend or a husband. You get? I'll just, you know, what are friends for? I can do that for you, my darling. Bye. See you later.

0: Hello? Hello? Hello?
1: Hello.
0: Hi. Oh, I'm
1: Good.
0: sorry to bother you. My car just broke down, and I was wondering if I could stay here while I wait my mechanic. He's already on his way.
1: All right, you can have a seat till he gets here.
0: Thank you very much.

0: Excuse me. Sorry to bother you again. You all here?
1: Yes. Is there anything I can do for you?
0: Nothing really. I am just baffled that a damsel like you work in the laundry.
1: Is that supposed to be a compliment or what?
0: Oops, apologies. Obviously, I didn't put my words right. What I actually mean is that I'm surprised that a pretty lady like you could get any man to do absolutely anything for her.

0: What? Yeah.
1: As an office girl, I'm more like the receptionist. So it's no big deal.
0: You know what? I like women who are diligent and know what they want. I'm Patrick. Hello?
1: Offering you a seat wasn't me shooting my shot. That was just me being human.
0: Oh, well, even if I was shooting your shot, I mean, it was worth it. After all, I'm expensive, am I not? Listen, all I want is to get to know you some more. Do you mind if I get your contact?
1: I do.
0: Why? I don't mind.
1: You do not need my contact for anything. Please do not let me regret offering you a seat.

0: Oh boy, I would have been here earlier, even though for the fact that my car broke down.
1: Sorry, man, I got here late as well. Because of that woman I call my fiance. And Patrick, I'm tired.
0: You and this, your toxic relationship. I mean, it's just a relationship. And look at how you are. Look at how frustrated you are. I mean, I believe you're aware that marriage is a lifetime thing.
1: She keeps getting on my last nerve. Well, they say all women are the same, right? They keep angering and provoking you, wanting you to hit them.
0: Now, listen, that is exactly where you got it all wrong. See, well, all women are not the same. Yes. It's just quite unfortunate that you got yourself a stubborn one.
1: Very stubborn one.
0: Unfortunate, you. That reminds me. I met this pretty, tranquil lady today.
1: Oh, Patrick.
0: Dude, this lady is simply amazing. Trust me.
1: Wait, you met this lady this morning?
0: Of course, yes.
1: And you're love struck. Tell me you collected that contract too.
0: Oh, that's the sad part.
1: Wow.
0: You know, she's proven hard to get. But trust me, I will be patient. And I will definitely get her.
1: You see why I should just stick with Ivy and her excesses? Because I do not have the patience to start chasing any woman around. I'm no fit.
0: Alex, listen. When you see this lady I'm talking about, the patience will come. Trust me. It will come. I mean, she is the calm one.
1: Never judge a book by its cover, my friend.
0: Believe that. And what I'm saying. You see, when you see a peaceful lady, you will. Definitely, you will. You will. So I'm so glad I met her at a laundry shop today.
1: So you're talking about a laundry girl? You're going on about a laundry girl?
0: No.
1: So what happened to all your talk about style and class?
0: Leave that to
1: class.
0: Exactly.
2: Hey, yeah.

0: stalking me now?
1: Come on, don't be difficult. All I want is just your contact, please. I don't think that's asking too much.
0: Maybe you think I'm one of those girls who are moved by material things. So you came with one of these to impress me?
1: Come on. I mean, if that exactly were to be my thought, I mean, you wouldn't be working in the laundry. Come on, please. All I ask for is to be friends with you. Please.
0: Well, I do not want to be your friend. So please, leave.

0: present.
1: Madam, good morning.
0: Good morning. How can I help you?
1: Take, madam. What will I do? When I'm moving.
0: You've been here before, right? You're the one of these clothes?
1: Yeah, now. No. I'm Oga. Oga, listen, I ain't get them. Anything happen?
0: Nothing. I'm just trying to be sure, that's all.
1: Okay, now I ain't get them. I'm Oga, get them. I name them Alice. So record the name with Alice. Or if you use my name, Ben.
0: I'll just use Alex.
1: Okay, when I go come for them?
0: You can come for it by weekend, okay? Oh, is it express?
1: No. My organ no dey rush. I will come on Saturday.
0: Second. Have a fantastic day, sir.
1: Hope say this is where the Moga plot is in that.
0: Oh my god, I just might have found my Prince Charming. I wish I could see his face.

0: Sophia,
1: Sir.
0: Did I just see you sniff customers' clothes?
1: No, sir.
0: Or rather, were you hugging the customers' clothes?
1: That's awesome.

0: Why now? You say weekend and now on Saturday.
1: I know, just that we had a delay with our chemicals. But don't worry, we'll be ready today.
0: Madam, I've been this cloth since last week. Oga Alex no go happy if I don't bring this cloth come back today. How about, you no go happy now? And if that's all they do, I go just stop to the patronize now, use the next shop.
1: I beg, no vex, You know, our chemicals come all the way from Saint-Tropez. But they're in now. I will make sure your clothes are ready today, please.
0: Madam. So you mean to make I come back here today again? You know where they come from? Ifao! Ifao now.
1: God. You know what? I will deliver the clothes myself to you.
0: Deliver?
1: Yes.
0: Who go pay? I'm not go pay for that one. Because it'll be my fault now.
1: Don't worry, just make sure I just.
0: I won't go pay at all. Don't worry.
1: Just write your address over here for me.
0: Madam, see, but I beg, I would like my get this one today. My get this one today, I beg.
1: Don't
0: because
1: worry.
0: If I don't get them today, I'm going to get them all.
1: I beg, don't worry. You have my word for it. I will send it to you. Just write your address for me.
0: No, be your address. I will put phone number too.
1: Don't worry about transportation as well.
0: First, give me your own phone number too.
1: My number. Be rest assured, your clothes will be delivered to you at your house today.
0: Please, today. I beg today.
1: No problem. Okay. Don't worry. Bye bye. Yes! I finally get to meet my crush! Susan! Susan! Come. You see, Oga Alex's outfit. Please make sure it's ready within 2 hours. Let max.
2: Alright. Oh, perfect. Thank you. Okay. Let me make sure. Just let me make sure. Okay. Ah, oh, sir. Good afternoon. And so this customer was here earlier on today, but the clothes were not

0: already, so he requested for home delivery.
1: Who is paying for the delivery?
0: Sir, it's our fault that...
1: You mean your fault? You obviously, the person came this morning. Who told the person to come this morning? It's today, not Saturday. Huh? Are you okay? Can't you use your head and think? It's today, not Saturday.
0: Sir, I don't mind, he's expecting home delivery, sir. So, I don't mind, for good customer service, I don't mind using my own transport to deliver the clothes to him.
1: And where do you think you're going to? Huh? Is home delivery not done after work?
0: But he sounded very urgent.
1: He sounded very urgent. So who will man your office? Huh? Who will man your seat? Wait. Why do I suspect that you have somewhere else you want to go to?
0: No, not at all. I'm just concerned about customer satisfaction.
1: Customer satisfaction kill you there. So I will not be the one to sit down here and do your job. Perfect, come on, come back here and do your job. You're there doing nonsense. See, Sophia. If I come out and I don't see you on this seat, if I come out and I don't see that your stupid head on this seat, you see what I'll do to you? Nonsense.
0: Why is this my boss so problematic? Papa, now I have to wait till the close of day.

0: Good afternoon. Yeah? Who are you?
1: My name is Sophia.
0: Scrap that. I mean, what are you doing here?
1: I'm from Royal Bliss Laundry. I'm here to deliver Mr. Alex's outfits.
0: Oh, a laundry girl. Let me have the clothes.
1: Huh?
0: Let me have the clothes.
1: No, the clothes are for Mr. Alex. He hasn't paid me yet.
0: Do I look poor to you? What's your bill?
1: 4,500 naira.
0: Here. Here. Let me have the clothes, please.
1: Madam, please, I don't have change.
0: Let me have it.

0: Oh my goodness. Listen, this is an obvious sign you should quit. The guy is not in your class.
1: I'll pretend I didn't hear you say that.
0: Cool.
1: Well, that girl is very rude though. But it's no fault of Alexander anyway. I don't know who she is.
0: His girlfriend, obviously.
1: Or his sister.

0: Oh, really? That's your consolation. Yes, she could be his sister, or better still, his girlfriend, or maybe his wife.
1: I didn't see a ring on her finger.
0: You are really having fun at my expenses.
1: It's funny.
0: I mean, after taking transportation to go to his house, you came back without getting a glimpse of what he even looks like.
1: Enough. Okay, stop making me feel worse.
0: Sophia, listen, you're a very beautiful lady. I'm sure you have rich customers who want to go out with you. Why not give one of them a chance and stop drooling over a guy that doesn't even know you exist?
1: Because I like the way I feel about Alexander.
0: Oh, really?
1: Yes.
0: You mean that? What has come over you, Sophia? I think you're under a spell or something.
1: Listen, it's like I feel like I know him. All I wanted was a chance to just meet up with him, see his face. I was just curious about how he looked like.
0: So, why don't you go to his house and tell him, "Hi, Alexander. My name is Sophia, the laundry girl. I think I know you from somewhere because your perfume smells familiar."
1: I'll never do that, please.
0: Why not? No, go ahead and embarrass yourself. I think you need deliverance, a very serious one at that.
2: Hey guys. So today I'll be showing you guys my apartment and my luxurious furniture and exquisite cars. Why do you have to return now, Alex? Tell me you didn't see me making a video before you decided to come in and ruin it. Why?
3: I'm sorry, I didn't know I was. I meant to wait outside till you were done with your video.
2: Come on, Alex. Few minutes won't kill.
3: In my house. Ivy, when is this going to stop? There's time for everything.
2: Oh, please, please. Alex, this video increased my followers on Instagram, and I have to pause this video before 5 p.m. today because that's when majority of my followers are online, okay? So please, allow me. Okay. I hope this. Okay, guys.
3: You need to get a job.
2: What? Why?
3: You sit at home all day, making TikTok and Instagram videos. You don't even cook for me. All we do is order food. Now, don't get me wrong, I don't have a problem with that. But what I do have a serious problem with is that's your idol.
2: Idol? Alex, didn't you just say I'm always on TikTok and Instagram? Oh, wow. So you don't think that is engaging enough?
3: Really? TikTok and Instagram?
2: And what is wrong with that? That's how I keep myself busy.
3: Are you kidding me? TikTok and Instagram. Ivy, you're on Instagram all day, yet you barely have 1,500 followers on your page. If you were even a social media influencer, it would have been easier. I wouldn't be this worried.
2: Alex, can you just stop this? Stop it. Everyone has what makes them happy.
3: And yours is TikTok and Instagram? Ivy. You don't even have good content on your page. The only things you have on your page are pictures and videos of my cars, my houses, pictures and videos of you and your friends partying. And your TikTok videos, you can't even lip sync properly. I need you to get industrious. Get serious. Let's start up a business for you or something. You can do social media at your spare time. Just get busy with something serious.
2: I'm so sorry, guys. Yes. Okay, now I'm showing.

0: moment. I hope you're ready. Yes. Okay. Oh, yes. Just, I love you guys so much. Just.
1: So you're now doing expensive restaurants and not churches anymore. I can't believe I talked to you to bring me here.
2: As if you're not happy, I pulled you out. Besides, the bill is on me, remember?
1: Before I'm called. Am I the one looking for an eligible bachelor?
2: Nobody finds a man sitting at home, Sophia.
1: Lillian, you're not even single.
2: And I've told you I'm open to better options.
3: Yeah, it's quite sad that we have to come grab food on a Sunday. I mean, while your fiance is at home, at least let her cook if it is once on Sundays.
4: Has she finished TikToking? See, my problem is not even that she can't cook. My problem is that she's a reckless spender. She spends money anyhow. Yeah, kombo. Kombo, she knows how to make.
3: A woman that cannot contribute in any way.
5: Hey, dude, you're in a big mess, though.
4: I beg, make we order food and I'll wait.
5: Please, the order, okay? Just give me 1 minute.
4: Really, well.
3: Hi.
1: You again?
3: Nah, fate again.
1: Wow. Listen, I don't know what you want, but I've told you that I cannot give it to you. Lillian, let's leave.
3: No, it hasn't come to that. Stop. Can I sit? Thank you.
2: Boy, you are fine.
3: Thank you. You're not looking bad yourself.
2: Thank you.
3: Is your friend usually like this?
2: Oh, just let it go. She'll be fine.
3: I just wonder why she's not allowing me get to know her. All I want is just a chance to know her. Oh, by the way, my name is Patrick.
2: Oh, I'm Lillian.
3: It's a pleasure meeting you. What?
2: Your phone?
3: Oh, my phone. Okay. Yeah, there you have it.
2: Okay. Yeah, that's her number. Her name is Sophia.
3: Okay, Sophia. Mm-hmm. Can I have yours too? Yes, you know, in case I call and she doesn't pick my call. Please.
2: Okay.
3: Thank you.
2: That's it. My name is Lillian.
3: Lillian, thank you so much.
2: Yeah.
3: Thank you.
2: Nice to meet you. Patrick?
3: Yes, Patrick.
2: All right.
3: Thank you so much.
2: Okay, you're welcome.

0: I got a number.
1: What number? Wait, that's where you went to get a lady's number?
0: No, the laundry girl I told you about.
1: Where is she?
0: Oh, she's gone already. She was still proving hard to get, but I got a number anyway.
1: Right. Good for you.
0: Make me order now.
1: I don't order now, you man.
0: Ah, you don't shop.
1: I want to shop.
0: I know.
1: Order your food.
0: Not fair. Waiter.
1: You see, you're going to call a woman on number. I don't know.
2: What is even wrong with you, Sophia? What did that cute guy do to you? Eh? Giving him your number is not a big deal. It's just a phone number. Anyway, you should be grateful because I helped you do it.
3: You gave him my number?
2: Yes, I did.
3: Why?
2: Because you have to get booed up by hook or by crook.
3: You're so concerned about me being...

0: been in a relationship. And you don't even care with who. That guy didn't give me a good first impression. He's so arrogant. He's not even my spec.
1: Why do I have this feeling you're doing this because of your perfume boyfriend? Huh?
0: Whatever.
1: Say that I'm doing Shakara, eh? You don't know your mates are married.

0: Hello, Ben. Where are my clothes? You didn't get them from the laundry before you traveled.
1: Oh, I forgot, sir.
0: Oh, how can you forget? And I have a meeting now with those clothes. All my work clothes are wrong. What am I going to do?
1: Sir, I get the laundry girl phone number.
0: Okay. That's good. Can she deliver it immediately?
1: She will deliver them to you for house.
0: Send it right away, please.
1: Okay, sir.
0: Thank you.

0: Hello.
1: Hello, hi. My name is Mr. Alexander. I have my clothes brought in by my gate man. His name is Benedict. I'd like them delivered immediately, please. Is that possible? Hello. Are you there? Can you hear me?
0: Yes, I'm here. It's me. Yes, I'm here. Yes, your clothes are here.
1: Okay, so can you please deliver it to me right away?
0: Now.
1: Great. Thank you, please. I'll be expecting. I'll send you the address.
0: All right, bye. Oh my God. I can't believe I just spoke with my crush. His voice is so angelic. Oh my God. Oh. Susan! Come. I need you to cover for me, okay? I need to go somewhere really quickly. I'll be right back.
2: Where are you going?
0: I'm delivering someone's clothes to them.
2: Don't take time, though. Yeah, I don't want to
0: go. Okay, sure.
2: Are you going to
0: Ah, you're right. Let me change.

0: I'm fine. Your clothes.
1: Thank you. Are you okay? Okay.
0: Sir, this is excess.
1: Yeah, that's for the stress. Thank you for delivering on time.

0: was bored at home. I just decided to come and pay my friend a visit.
1: Where did you go?
2: Thank God it's you and not my boss.
1: Anyway, guess what?
0: You're full of strange surprises. I'm not guessing. What is it?
1: I finally got to meet Alex.
0: Really? Well, what's he like? Is he cute?
1: Huh? This guy is so handsome. He is soft-spoken. Lillian, I think I just might have met my future husband.
0: Pinch me! I think I'm dreaming! You're such a drama queen. I mean, you're just flushed because of him.
1: Wait. Are you just noticing that now? Then you are blind, my dear friend. I have been in love with him from the very first time his shirt was brought in here, and I perceived that scent in his shirt.
0: That's true. Did you get to ask him the name of his perfume? I think it's nice too.
1: No, I couldn't even talk. I couldn't say anything. I was just mesmerized. It was as if the world had just come to a pause.
2: But you two, what kind of thing is that? How can I ask him something like that? That would be strange.
0: The same way what you're doing is strange. I mean, how can you fall in love with somebody just because of the smell of his perfume?
1: Hello?
0: Who was that?
1: The man who gave my number without my permission.
0: And you hung up on him just like that? That's not fair.
1: I do not like him. I don't want to waste his time.
0: Ha! Because of your Alexander. Sophia, you're my friend and I won't deceive you. A bird in hand is worth two in the bush. What makes you think you and Alex are of the same class? You're the one who told me he's of the upper class. I'm sorry that came out wrong, but it's the truth.

0: Sophia. Do you know how many minutes I've been standing here without you knowing that I'm standing here? Imagine I was a thief. Probably I would have cut it out with customers' clothes.
1: Continue, Samson.
0: If anything,

0: places in this office. Because of your stupid negligence, you pay with your salary. Do you understand me?
1: Yes, sir.
0: I don't know what is going on in that phone, but trust me, it must be very foolish like you. And all these customers that their clothes have stayed up to 2 weeks or more than 3 weeks, if they come to pick it up, charge them twice the price. This place is not a boutique. If you pick that phone, if you touch it, the person isn't even calling you. Huh? The distraction is calling you. Can't you use your head? Get out!

0: this thing is getting serious. He really wants to meet up with me. He's really curious. I don't know what to do.
1: Uh-huh. You should have known it would get to this. So, I think you should get ready to meet up with him.

0: guy, you know, for some reason I'm just wondering why you still chat with this lady. I mean, since she has refused to reveal her identity.
1: Amir, I find it interesting. Very interesting. I'm enjoying every bit of it. I can't even lie.
0: That's strange. But do you have an idea what this person might be? I mean, the person behind this whole game?
1: Nope. Not the slightest clue.
0: This is
1: even though, I kind of suspected my former secretary. Because I know, say, I didn't enter her eye. But she know get like a man. She's not that bold.
0: Come to think of it, have you thought about the possibility of Ivy being behind this? I mean, maybe she wants to make you cheat.
1: Nah. Maybe Ivy. See, there's something about this mystery girl. Funny thing is, we kind of have the same likes and dislikes. I'm not even kidding you.
0: Likes and dislikes.
1: Yep.

0: You're smiling. Wait, wait, guy. Hope it's not that you're already liking this strange girl. Hey, bad guy.
1: Truth is, I just look forward to her messages. I enjoy chatting with her. Yeah.
0: Well, I think it's just the aura of the mystery that is making me feel this way. But regardless, I think you should be careful. You should.
1: Okay. I'll ask for a meet, or we stop talking.
0: No, okay, I think that's better. I mean, how long will this game continue? Did you attempt digging into a number? Possibly you could have found the name or something, you know, the way it's done now.
1: Yep. Every single bit. Nothing.
0: Ah. Wow. Well, guy, you still have to be very careful.

0: Hi.
1: How did you... Oh. Lillian.
0: Well, I was at your workplace, but it was locked. Then it dawned on me that it's a weekend, Sunday. So I figured I should come visit you at home instead. Can I come in? I got you this. You leave here alone?
1: With Lillian.
0: Oh, I see.
1: Why did you come here?
0: Sophia. I like you. I'm sure you should know that by now. I want to date you.
1: Well, that's not happening.
0: Why? You're seeing someone.
1: I owe you no explanation. But my heart belongs to someone else. Besides, I don't even like you.
0: Well, that's because you don't want to. Okay, listen. Let's be friends. At least let's be friends. I want to know you some more. I promise. Just friendship. Nothing more. Please. Please. Can I sit? I got you this.

0: Alex, you've been acting strangely. Like you'd rather stay glued to your phone than have a proper conversation with me.
1: Well, when you rather pick a fight at the chance of a slight conversation. Besides, you have refused to get a job. I'm not pleased with you.
0: Please, please, just stop it. Stop. It's not about my refusal to get a job. It's your attitude towards me.
1: And I won't have that attitude if you act right.
0: Who cares? Listen, I'm not even begging for your attention, okay? You can act cold for all I care. I'm still not going to get a job. I mean, why do I need to get a job when you earn so much? Tell me, why?
1: See you later.
0: My monthly allowance is due. Why is it late this month?
1: Been busy. Find time to make a transfer.
0: Better do.
1: Ben? Yes.

0: Hey, sweetheart.
1: Is Mrs. Halima's outfit ready?
2: No, dear.
1: Ah, we need to hurry up. She's coming for it today.
2: No problem. We'll be ready soon.
1: Okay. How many hours?
2: 20.
3: Hello? Hi.
1: Good morning, sir.
3: Morning. So I brought some laundry. When do I get them?
1: Sunday, sir.
3: Sunday.
1: Sorry, next week.
3: My gate man will be back by then, so you come for them. So am I supposed to sign anything?
1: Yes. Just a moment, sir.

0: these babes not opt for the second one. I don't know her yet. Yet the thought of her excites me.
1: And who says you're not classy? I mean, isn't that the reason Patrick can't stay off you? Sophia, you're a very beautiful and intelligent girl. I mean, you graduated with a first class. You're only doing this job because of the situation of the country.
2: Aww. See how you're trying to pat me up to put me on Alexander's level. But girl, that guy is in an upper class level, man. He's on a whole different level altogether. I'm not his class.
1: So why didn't you put that into consideration in the first place? I'm hungry. I need to eat something. I don't even know if you cooked anything.
2: You know what? I think I'm ready to meet him. I'm going to text him.
1: You sure about that?
2: What's the worst that can happen?

0: Lillian, he called me dear. He called me dear. Ah, look at it. Oh my God. I won't sleep tonight. Oh my days. He called me dear. Ah. You need to help me with my makeup. And find me something nice to wear, okay? Please. Please. Borrow me jewelry. Borrow me a rig. I need a whole makeover. Okay? Let me choose something from your closet.
1: The way this love is doing you, I don't understand the whole...
0: I want to borrow that your dress.
1: Which one?
0: That yellow one.

0: Let me see this. This one.
1: This?
0: Yes, this.
1: Haven't I worn this before? Oh, no.
0: Ah. Okay. Just a little bit of touch up. Some gloss. Smile. Let's touch up your hair. You look so beautiful. And that does it. Wow, you look amazing. I'm sure you take Alexandra's breath away.
1: Wow.
0: Yeah, you like it?
1: Yes.
0: I know.
1: Thanks for making me look fly.
0: You're welcome.
1: Thank you. Thank you for the wig. Thank you for the Van Cleef. Mm-hmm. The Chanel. You've made me look amazing.
0: You're welcome.
1: Wow. Yeah. Love it.
0: Okay, you should go now. It's bad luck to be late on your first date.
1: Mm-hmm. You and these your superstitions, eh? Your grandmother sure convinced you of these mysticisms.
0: Well, what do you expect from a girl who grew up with her grandmother?
1: Anyway, wish me luck.
0: May the arts be in your favor.
1: You are so dramatic. Hi.
0: Okay, darling, have fun.
1: Bye.
0: Bye. Now, I didn't go to church because of this girl.

0: Wait. Aren't you that laundry girl? You? Like, you have even once talking my fiancé? Like, really?
1: Your fiancé? I didn't know he had a fiancé.
0: What were you thinking? That he would leave it for you?